0: True, charged with 7 counts, including conspiracy to kill U.S. nationals. Acting Attorney General Todd Blanche.
1: We didn't indict. This isn't a show indictment. This is an indictment because we expect that there was a warrant issued for his arrest. So we expect that he will show up here by his own will or by another way.
0: Police officers who fought and defended the U.S. Capitol from rioters on January 6 now suing over the Justice Department's $1.8 billion anti-weaponization fund agreed to in a settlement with President Trump. The officers trying to block payments to their attackers. Dr. Peter Stafford, the American doctor infected with Ebola while working in the Democratic Republic of Congo, is in stable condition in a German hospital. New rule at Harvard to combat grade inflation. Now no more than 20% of students can get an A. This is ABC News. In North Texas, an amateur treasure hunter made a discovery that no one will ever forget.
2: In waist-deep water at a Dallas-area lake, Mike Ryder broke out his metal detector.
3: Big signal in the water.
2: He pulled up a metal pipe capped on each end.
3: It's 100% a pipe bomb.
2: Startled doesn't begin to describe the feeling.
3: Top 3 scariest moments of my life.
2: Ryder called 911 and the bomb squad was brought in to safely detonate the device.
3: You felt the concussion through your whole body. Just boom.
2: Police told Ryder that fishermen sometimes use explosives for an easy catch. Extremely dangerous and completely illegal. For Mike Ryder,
3: it took me hours just to stop shaking afterwards.
2: Jim Ryan, ABC News, Dallas.
0: Delays and cancellations hitting LaGuardia Airport in New York City today after a sinkhole opened up on one of the runways. The Port Authority confirming crews are on site to fix the hole, but airport officials warning about looming thunderstorms that could create additional delays, and they urge passengers to check on their flights with their airlines. Dave Packer, ABC News.
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9: Through your children's eyes to see the true magic of a forest. 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

level off around 46. 66, Friday, with a slight chance for showers. 64, Saturday, chance for showers continues. I'm meteorologist Megan Mulford on News Talk 1310 KNOX. Right now, 66.

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3: ABC News, I'm Dave Packer. Raul Castro indicted. The U.S. Justice Department charging the 94-year-old former Cuban president over his alleged role in the 1996 shootdown of aircraft delivering humanitarian aid. Acting Attorney General Todd Blanche.
4: For the first time in nearly 70 years, senior leadership of the Cuban regime has been charged in this country, in the United States of America, for acts of violence resulting in the deaths of American citizens. Nations and their leaders cannot be permitted to target Americans.
3: Two police officers who defended the Capitol on January 6 are suing to stop the creation of President Trump's $1.8 billion anti-weaponization fund that would pay compensation to their assailants. Firefighters in Southern California battling several wildfires that have grown windy in windy and dry weather and a sinkhole opening up on the runway at New York's LaGuardia Airport. This is ABC News. A former Massachusetts Democratic powerhouse has passed away.
5: The boisterous Bostonian was the first member of Congress to voluntarily come out as gay in 1987. 2 years later, Barney Frank's House colleagues voted to reprimand him for unknowingly allowing his roommate to run a prostitution ring out of their home. Over his 16 terms in the House, Frank was a pugnacious defender of Democratic Party principles, who also occasionally challenged liberal orthodoxy. As chair of the House Financial Services Committee during the Great Recession, Frank authored key banking reforms in the bill that became known as the Dodd-Frank Act. Stephen Portnoy, ABC News, Washington.
3: A Tennessee man jailed over a social media post following conservative activist Charlie Kirk's death has been awarded $835,000 after he was jailed for more than a month before the charges were dropped. The 61-year-old retired police officer released a statement following the decision, saying he's pleased his First Amendment rights have been vindicated, looks forward to moving ahead with his family. Dave Packer, ABC News.
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2: ABC News, I'm Dave Packer. U.S. federal prosecutors announcing the indictment of former Cuban President Raul Castro on the anniversary of the day the country was established. Reaction on the streets of Miami.
3: The Cuban people are finally getting their justice. They're going to bring him over and try him as the murderer he is.
2: Officials say the 94-year-old allegedly ordered an illegal attack that killed American civilian pilots who were trying to rescue people fleeing Cuba on rafts in international waters. Growing opposition in Congress to the plan to pay out up to $1.8 billion to those who say they were targeted by federal prosecutors, including President Trump's allies. Some Republicans say that they're going to try and shut it down. The American missionary doctor who's tested positive for the Ebola virus in a U.S. base in Germany right now receiving treatment. Bipartisan support in a House committee for making sure TSA workers get paid during any future government shutdowns. James Murdoch, son of media mogul Rupert Murdoch, to acquire New York Magazine. This is ABC News. Another state takes a swipe at prediction market apps. ABC's Jim Ryan has more.
4: The state attorney general says Kalshi, Polymarket, and similar businesses are gambling operations, quote, designed to be addictive. But a day after Governor Tim Walz signed a bill outlawing prediction markets in Minnesota, the Commodity Futures Trading Commission, the federal regulator of the markets, filed suit to keep the statute from taking effect. The Trump-appointed head of the CFTC says Minnesota farmers for decades have relied on hedging products to prevent losses from weather and crop-related events. Jim Ryan, ABC News.
2: For Harvard students, it's getting a little bit harder to maintain that straight-A average after the Faculty of Arts and Sciences voted to limit the number of top grades given per class. The school's faculty argued that A marks had become so common they could not reliably distinguish exceptional work. Around 18 first responders in New Mexico being treated for an exposure to an unknown substance inside a mountain air home that killed three, two of those in serious condition. Dave Packer, ABC News.
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2: Here's your News Talk 1310 KNOX forecast. Lows dip down to about 45 tonight under partly cloudy skies, south winds 8 to 15 miles an hour. Lots of sunshine.

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3: Here's your News Talk 1310 KNOX forecast. Lows dip down to about 45 tonight under partly cloudy skies, south winds 8 to 15 miles an hour. Lots of sunshine tomorrow, daytime highs approaching 69. Tomorrow night, lows level off around 46. 66 Friday, with a slight chance for showers. 64 Saturday, chance for showers continues. I'm meteorologist Megan Mulford on News Talk 1310 KNOX. Currently, it's 61 degrees.
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4: Here's your News Talk 1310 KNOX forecast. Lows around 45 tonight under mainly clear skies. Winds out of the south 10 to 15 miles an hour. Mainly clear skies again tomorrow. Highs level off around 69. Lows dip down to about 46 tomorrow night. Mainly clear skies. 66 Friday with a slight chance for showers. 64 Saturday. Showers continue. I'm meteorologist Megan Mulford on News Talk 1310 KNOX. Right now, it's 55 degrees.

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20: ABC News, I'm Dave Packer. Two police officers who fought off the mob on January 6 filing a lawsuit against the Trump administration, trying to block the $1.8 billion fund that could hand out payments to their attackers. ABC's Mary Bruce.
21: Trump insists the fund is needed to help people he claims were mistreated by the Biden Justice Department.
22: People were destroyed. They went to jail. Their families were ruined.
21: But on Capitol Hill, outrage among a growing number of Republicans, rejecting the idea of taxpayer payouts to rioters.
20: The Justice Department Wednesday charging former Cuban President Raul Castro.

0: Others were exposed to that substance and had symptoms, and they were quarantined. Two of the first responders have been listed in serious condition. Teams are working to identify the substance. Investigators do not believe the threat of it is airborne, and they're telling the local community that there is no threat. Alex Stone, ABC News.
1: Carbon monoxide and natural gas have both been ruled out. The Texas-based Elon Musk-led rocket and satellite company SpaceX filed for an initial public offering on the stock market, paving the way for one of the most highly anticipated listings of the year. Dave Packer, ABC News.
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4: We're Red Eye Radio. He's Eric Carly, and I'm Gary McNamara. So many great audio cuts from the left. Did you see this? This is the one that came out yesterday that went viral from the author Fran Lebowitz, not to be mistaken as Fawn Lebowitz, who Otter went to the sorority house in Animal House, and she had died in a kiln accident, and he used that in order to pick up other women in the sorority. This is Fran Lebowitz, the author about billionaires in New York City. You ready for this?
5: Okay.
4: Here we go. Listen to this genius economist.
6: Yes. I mean, and, you know, they're always, every time someone suggests this, they say, I'm moving. Go. You know, they add nothing to New York. You know, in the olden days, in the 19th century, those robber barons, they employed people at least. Okay? They employed thousands, hundreds of thousands of people. All this money magic employs no one. It is no product. It has no, goodbye, go. We're moving to Florida, go. You know, we don't need you. You know, I mean, I know that guy. I mean, I don't know him, but I think you're talking about a guy named Ken Griffin, right? He has a $103 million apartment. First of all, what does that even mean? How could an apartment be $103 million? And when you have apartments that cost that much, it makes every apartment more expensive. So the $103 million apartment on 57th Street makes the studio apartment in the Bronx more expensive than it should be. So,
4: no, it doesn't.
5: No.
4: I mean, complete, I mean, you talk about complete cluelessness.
5: Yeah.
4: Do we pick it apart or just go, not normal?
5: definitely not normal and not educated.
4: When I first saw it, I thought it was Rhea Perlman. She looks so much like
5: her.
4: But I mean, completely clueless.
5: Yeah.
4: Completely.
5: Yeah.
4: Completely clueless.
5: Right.
4: Basically a child mentality, economics as drama.
5: Right.
4: That's what it is. Maybe there should be. I wonder if they have a course in all these Ivy League schools, drama economics.
5: Well, you know, because you look at it and she says they employ no one. Okay. All right. We can unpack that very quickly.
4: I know. That's just
5: like a buddy of mine who got out and someone, he just bought a new Corvette. And they said, wow, the money for a car like that could feed 100 families. And he said, actually, it fed a lot of families. The families of the people who built it. The brakes, all the components. He broke down the economy of a pencil, basically, Milton Friedman.
4: Yeah,
5: and said, so, yeah, when I buy that, it supports a lot of families. And you're welcome. When the rich spend money, that's exactly how it happens. Whether they work for the rich directly or not, there is that benefit from them spending money in that local economy.
4: Anybody who has a 401k or a bank account, where the money's just sitting there and you do nothing with it, is employing people.
5: Yes, absolutely.
4: Sure. Yep.
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10: Hey, so what's a great way to spread awareness that driving high is illegal everywhere? A catchy song, of course.

0: Cause of death remains pending, and the Allen County Prosecutor's Office says no decisions have been made on possible criminal charges for anyone involved. Dave Packer, ABC News.
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4: 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Wozmik in, fires and scores! 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
3: Here's your News Talk 1310 KNOX forecast. Lows level off around 45 overnight under partly cloudy skies. Winds out of the south 10 to 20 miles an hour. A blend of clouds and sun again Thursday. Daytime highs approaching 69. Mainly clear Thursday night. Lows around 46. Mid-60s Friday and Saturday with scattered showers possible both days. I'm meteorologist Megan Mulford on News Talk 1310 KNOX. Right now, it's 51 degrees.
4: 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Gary McNamara and Eric Hurley talk about everything from politics to social issues and news of the day. 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
5: 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He is Eric Hurley and I'm Gary McNamara.
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5: Good morning.
6: Good morning.
5: Well, two deaths yesterday.
6: Mm-hmm.
5: Former Congressman Barney Frank dying at age 86. We've already discussed it. We've, you know,

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12: Here's your News Talk 1310 KNOX forecast. Lows level off around 45 overnight under partly cloudy skies. Winds out of the south 10 to 20 miles an hour. A blend of clouds and sun again Thursday. Daytime highs approaching 69. Mainly clear Thursday night, lows around 46. Mid-60s Friday and Saturday, with scattered showers possible both days. I'm meteorologist Megan Mulford on News Talk 1310 KNOX. Right now, it's 51 degrees.
13: Now, it's Red Eye Radio. Gary McNamara and Eric Hurley talk about everything from politics to social issues and news of the day. Whether you're up late or you're just starting your day, welcome to the show from the Relief Factor Studios. 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
14: All across America, we are Red Eye Radio. He is Eric Hurley and I'm Gary McNamara. Welcome and good morning. Thanks so much for being here. Colbert Show ends this week. Here's Byron Allen talking about CBS Mornings he was on.
15: Okay.
14: Talking about it, okay, about the cancellation of Colbert and what it's about.
15: All right.
14: And it's interesting because he says he's a fan of Colbert, that he loved Colbert.
15: Yeah.
14: And he talks about the fact that, hey, this is all business.
15: Yeah,
14: it's not show business. It's business show. Right. But here we go. Here's what he had to say.
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6: We are Red Eye Radio. He's Eric Curley and I'm Gary McNamara. Oh, no. That band with the self-misogynist sexist name, The Chicks. And Natalie Maines is at it again.
7: No, are they?
6: Yes. The Chicks. Remember when they changed from the Dixie Chicks to the Chicks? And we said, yeah, but The Chicks, that's sexist.
7: Right.
6: It's misogynist. What?
7: Right.
6: Did you think that, you know, Broads was too Frank Sinatra?
7: Right.
6: You know? But
7: Dames?
6: The Dames? Right. The Chicks?
7: Right.
6: You're women. Treat right. yourself with respect, for gosh sakes. But she wrote on X about Trump. Our democracy is disappearing right before our eyes.
7: All right.
6: This fugly slut is using your gas money to pay for the insurrectionist. But don't worry about it. I'm sure posting selfies will fix everything. Then she added in her next post, the last post that called him a fugly slut got removed. We'll see how long this one lasts. Repost. And help the message live. So there you go.
7: All right.
6: And then, of course, he went back at her. Natalie Maines is a despicable nobody who clearly suffers from a severe case of Trump derangement syndrome that has rotted her peanut-sized brain, a White House spokesperson told Fox News Digital. So there you go.
7: Well, all right. That's good to know there. Still going at it. Speaking of 68 years old.
6: Someone get a comment from Bush on this.
7: Yeah, exactly. It goes back a ways, doesn't it?
6: Yes, it does.
7: Way to try and be relevant again. Yeah.

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13: Here's your News Talk 1310 KNOX forecast. Lows level off around 45 overnight under partly cloudy skies. Winds out of the south 10 to 20 miles an hour. A blend of clouds and sun again Thursday. Daytime highs approaching 69. Mainly clear Thursday night. Lows around 46. Mid-60s Friday and Saturday, with scattered showers possible both days. I'm meteorologist Megan Mulford on News Talk 1310 KNOX. Right now, it's 51 degrees.
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17: And he's Eric Harvey and I'm Gary McNamara. Good morning. All right, you want to hear? Let's hear from the one of the most evil billionaires in the world.
14: Okay.
17: Jeff Bezos yesterday on CNBC.
14: Okay.
17: Okay.
14: All right.
17: Talking about New York City.
14: Yeah. All right.
17: All right, here we go.
18: Give you an example. The New York City school system.
19: Right.
18: They spend $44,000 per student. $44,000. That's 30% more per student than other big cities like Chicago, right, L.A., and Boston. And it's three times more than Miami and Houston. And by the way, New York City doesn't get better outcomes. So what this, listen, let me just say, if we ran Amazon the way New York City runs their school system,
19: right,
18: your packages would take 6 weeks to arrive. We'd have to charge you a $100 delivery fee. And then when the package did finally arrive, it'd have the wrong item in it anyway.
17: He also talks about taxes now. Here we go.
14: Okay.
17: All right. Here you go.
18: Quoted all the time is, the wealthy should pay their fair share.
19: Right.
18: And we can argue about what the fair share is. That's a policy debate. That's okay. But the vilification is the thing that's just the distraction. And by the way, if you really are being honest about it, we don't have a revenue problem in this country. We already have the most progressive tax system in the world. The top 1% of taxpayers pay 40% of all the tax revenue. The bottom half pay only 3%. We have already, and I think it should be zero. I don't think it should be 3%. Right. I think it should be zero. So we'd be making it more progressive that way. We actually have a spending problem.
14: He owns the Washington Post.
17: You've had some great lines today. First off, from the former climate activist, after listening to her and what she went through, that's exhausting. And now that comment, he owns the Washington
14: Post.
17: By the way,
14: says it all. I've legitimately been yawning since listening to her. And Bezos is right in what he's saying. And also, he owns the Washington Post. Because I think about it, and it's he's right on everything that he said, but you own a major publication, formerly major publication. And I know there was the story about him going in there saying, you know, we got to be, I don't know, more fair and balanced or whatever it is. And the word is he would like to kind of change the way things are done there. Well, you and Barry Weiss can have that conversation as to how that's going to work. But not that I'm calling him a liberal. I don't know on social issues he might be. But on those issues, he's spot on, and the left is dead on, full on, trying to get rid of people like him in terms of their status. No more billionaires. And it's at some point you have to choose, and I think there's indication that he's, you know, leaning more to the right. Leaving Seattle and setting up his lair in Florida.
17: and maybe, you know, changing the tone at Washington Post. I haven't seen any evidence that there has been any great change or any change at all at the Washington Post. But he's absolutely right on what you're seeing there.
19: He is looking a little bit like Dr. Evil, though. No,
17: he is
19: looking a little bit.
17: And I hear he's looking to adopt a hairless cat. And if that happens, and sharks with lasers, it's over.
19: Well, you know, he talks about the demonization, but I look at the Democrats and billionaires the same as the Democrats and the borders.
17: Mm-hmm.
19: They want an open border.
17: Yeah.
19: You know, they hem and haw in between it, but what the radical left that now runs the Democratic Party wants, they want open borders.
17: Right.
19: That's what they want. And when you talk about the whole thing about taxing billionaires more, I mean, somebody at least in 36 years or whatever I've been doing talk radio, at least once you would think that one Democratic politician or somebody would say, here's what a fair share amount is for everybody. And nobody's ever said that.
17: No.
19: Because what the Democrats are talking about is, it's not about taxing billionaires. It's about getting all their wealth. They don't want billionaires. And we go, and you go, oh, that's ridiculous. They don't. We go back to Mark Kelly in Arizona, who's considered a moderate. When he was being interviewed by that internet person that we played the audio cut, mm-hmm. There should be no billionaires. You're right. There's no reason to have any billionaires.
17: Right.
19: It shows you that astronauts too can be economic idiots. Isn't that great? We always put astronauts on a pedestal. Wow. Mark Kelly's done a great job of going, wow, that guy's really an idiot.
17: Yeah.
19: But they want billionaires gone. This is about envy. It's about jealousy. It's about selfishness. It's about greed. You know, and Mises talked about, you know, the demonization of billionaires.
17: Mm-hmm.
19: It's the vilification.
17: Yeah.
19: You know, that's the thing. We're somehow evil for what we've accomplished and what we've done. And so when you look at it, what do Democrats really want? When you get to the point of Mark Kelly saying there shouldn't be any billionaires, you're screwed as a party. I mean, you've let it all, when you've basically said open borders, billionaires should go away.
17: Yeah.
19: A boy can be a girl if they want to be.
17: Mm-hmm.
19: Women get used to genitals in the locker room.
17: Mm-hmm.
19: Women get, very quickly here,
17: mm-hmm.
19: just a side note,
17: mm-hmm.
19: the whole thing of the transgender on the, on the stage in California,
17: mm-hmm.
19: you know, where they brought up all the women,
17: yeah.
19: and the man won, and they said, well, okay, if a man wins, then whatever place the woman is at, she moves up one level. So if she's in second place, she shares first place. And I'm thinking to myself, you're not going to win either side with that one.
17: You think you're appeasing.
19: Right. You're not going to win either side. Don't you understand? The woman won. The man is a woman. You cannot up the second place biological woman to first place. This is on the left, by the way.
17: Right.
19: Their rules. You can't upgrade her and say every biological woman moves up one step if a man wins. Because
17: you can't acknowledge the man
19: right.
17: as a man. You're acknowledging him as a man. By doing that.
19: Right. And he's not a man, he's a woman. They can't even get their own, they can't even make their own insanity logical in any way.
17: Yeah, no, this is the organizations trying to appease, and when the rule book changes every day, you can't. There's no way to get there. And here we are again. I don't know. I honestly don't know what it would be like to be in the room. Because they had, I don't know how many meetings sitting there going, well, okay, we'll just say that if a man wins, well, there are no men.
19: Right. When they had the meeting, didn't somebody bring that up?
17: They had to have.
20: Well, it's not a man, it's a woman.
19: But I saw
20: her. Yeah, but, you know, in terms of what they were assigned, it doesn't matter what they were assigned at birth.
19: When
20: they're
19: I
20: competing
19: saw that.
20: As a woman, and so you have to let them win as a woman, which means you can't share. You can't share the prize.
19: Yeah.
20: I thought it was a Babylon
19: with an actual
20: Bee.
19: Woman.
20: I thought it was a Babylon
19: no,
20: Bee when I read it.
19: You
20: know what it is.
19: You don't even know what your own liberal people want.
20: Yeah. this is basically the politically correct political identity politics version of Spinal Tap. That's what this is. It's like those folks made this movie. Best in show, the same thing, right?
19: Mm-hmm.
20: What we'll do is, I can see Eugene Levy backstage. Okay, here's what we'll do. Because it's that stupid. They don't get their own rules. Well, no. You don't get to walk back your own rules. There had to have been protests.
19: Yeah, I just going through this scenario there, and I went, oh, wait a minute. We got to make sure we mention that one, because that was one of the most bizarre stories of the week.
20: Yeah.
19: When I read that, I said, is this the Babylon Bee?
20: Yeah.
19: Don't you know? You're liberals. Don't liberals even know their own rules and regulations? But then again, that goes directly to that Lucy Biggers, the former climate change activist who mm-hmm. now works for the press and rejects what they were selling.
20: Right.
19: But she said the same thing. I knew they were being hypocritical. I knew they were doing things that didn't even meet what their standards were. You just have to ignore it because you do. And the same thing here. You know, they don't even know what their own, they haven't even figured out what the rules are yet. And if they don't go with the rules, it's like, well, we're trying to be fair, but you're going against what your own narrative is.
20: Right.
19: You
20: destroy the narrative while attempting to be fair.
19: Exactly. Which is exactly what the radical transgender movement and the radicals who run the Democratic Party don't want. If the man wins, he's not a man, he's a woman.
20: Right.
19: And so the woman wins. You can't say the man wins because the entire concept is they're not half woman, half men.
20: Right.
19: They're all woman.
20: Right.
19: And if you don't believe that, the entire athletic organization that did it, you're transphobic.
20: Right. Right.
19: And you're committing an act of violence.
20: Mm-hmm.
19: And you're committing an act of violence. We know this because the Berkeley professor told us transgenders have one of the greatest rates of suicide and attempted suicide. And therefore, you can't speak anything against them and you can't speak the truth. Otherwise, they'll commit suicide. That's not my opinion. That's their opinion.
20: I would love to see the rules as they're written.
19: Yeah. But I couldn't believe it. All right, so the male won the female competition, so we need to move all the women. If you came in second place, you're now in first place. And if you were in third place, second place, the man winning doesn't actually count at all.
20: Right.
19: It's an honorary trophy. Yes, it's an honorary award.
20: Yeah.
19: You really didn't earn it.
20: Right.
19: Wow. Just unbelievable. Is it ever going to stop? I can't.
20: No.
19: I cannot retire every day. I cannot retire with news like this coming out every single day. There's something else which is like Ripley's Believe It or Can You Believe This? Is it true? Is it Babylon Bee? It's getting to the point every day where I don't know if a story is true, part of the Babylon Bee, or what, because they're just so crazy on the left right now.
20: And tomorrow will be even crazier. Somehow,
19: and then,
20: some way.
19: Then the weekend comes and 2 days of it build up before we go back on the air, and it's more insane by the time we get to Monday.
20: That's even harder.
19: We are
20: and we have a 3-day weekend coming up.
19: Oh, that's right.
20: Yeah.
19: Right. Oh,
20: triple the crazy.
19: Oh, my gosh.
20: Yeah.
19: We're screwed on Tuesday.
20: We are.
19: We are Red Eye Radio.
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19: We are Red Eye Radio. He's Eric Carly and I'm Gary McNamara. I always love occasionally to end an hour, look at a Babylon Bee headline, and this was my favorite of the day, of yesterday.
20: All right.
19: You ready?
20: Sure.
19: Gen Zer dies of starvation after DoorDash driver gets flat tire. That's a comment in our society.
20: Yeah. I always wondered about that. I thought, what happens when their car, because you know it has to happen occasionally. It's never happened to me, but, you know, where you order something and all of a sudden, you know, it doesn't get there. I did one time, the delivery never made it and something happened, but it wasn't a breakdown. I forget what it was, but you know, that has to happen. That's funny though. That's actually a great joke there at the Babylon Bee.

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7: Here's your News Talk 1310 KNOX forecast. Lows level off around 45. Overnight, under partly cloudy skies, southerly winds 10 to 20 miles an hour. Partly cloudy skies again Thursday. Highs level off around 69. Mainly clear Thursday night, 47. Temperatures below average Friday and Saturday, with highs in the mid-60s. Showers possible both days. I'm meteorologist Megan Mulford on News Talk 1310 KNOX. Right now, it's 51 degrees.
8: 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Gary McNamara and Eric Harley talk about everything from politics to social issues and news of the day. 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
9: 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He is Eric Harley and I'm Gary McNamara. Good morning.
10: Hi.
9: You know, it seems like every day this week we've started out with just... a good audio cut.
10: Yeah.
9: All right. This is only this is less than 10 seconds.
10: Yeah.
9: 10 second audio cut from the Five and Jesse Waters about where the Democrats are right now.
10: Okay. All right.
9: Are you ready?
10: Yeah.
9: All right. Here we go.
10: Okay.
11: What's happening here is that Democrats can't get normies. No normal person wants to run as a Democrat. So all they can find are nipple Nazis and anti-Semitic sex therapists.
10: All right. Let's unpack that. And we'll start with nipple Nazis.
9: Wow.
10: Listen.
9: You can go into the details on that one. I think I may.
10: First of all, I'm going to make it clear right here now. That will not be the name of my next band.
9: Okay.
10: The nipple Nazis. Not because... it wouldn't be an interesting name, but because I'm not sure who would show up to watch a band called the Nipple Nazis. So we won't go there. But he's right.

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1: So when you get to the corner of Smith and Orchard, you're going to want to take a
2: left. You are not going to.
1: Then what you're
2: going to
1: do is turn onto Marcy
2: and Brad
1: Avenue.
2: Just broke up
1: and go past the first three
2: she's
1: lights,
2: happy about
1: and then
2: it.
1: Take the next left.
2: I don't really think she's
1: five more
2: happy,
1: blocks,
2: but
1: you should be
2: who
1: there.
2: Who am I to judge, right?
1: Park
2: anyway,
1: on the right.
2: That's
1: I'll
2: what
1: see
2: I
1: you later
2: last
1: tonight.
2: Night.
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7: Here's your News Talk 1310 KNOX forecast brought to you by Ag Country. Lows dip down to about 45 overnight under mainly clear skies. Southerly winds 10 to 20 miles an hour. High of 69 Thursday, partly cloudy. Lows level off around 47 Thursday night, mainly clear. Temps below average Friday and Saturday with highs in the mid-60s. Scattered showers possible both days. I'm meteorologist Megan Mulford on News Talk 1310 KNOX. Right now, 50.
8: Now, it's Red Eye Radio. Gary McNamara and Eric Harley talk about everything from politics to social issues and news of the day. Whether you're up late or you're just starting your day, welcome to the show. 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
9: We are Red Eye Radio. He is Eric Harley and I'm Gary McNamara.
10: Hi.
9: Good morning.
10: Good morning.
9: Well, two deaths yesterday.
10: Mm-hmm.
9: Former Congressman Barney Frank dying at age 86. We've already discussed it. I read yesterday where it's like he came up with some of the the best legislation after the downfall. To regulate banks and do this, and you and I are always just like,
10: well.
9: And I'm not going to get into it because I don't want to be too negative, but. He kept what happened in 2008, 2009 going. He wanted the government involved in the mortgage business, which was the creation. If government wasn't involved in the mortgage business, 2008, 2009 would not have happened.
10: Well, when Treasury Secretary Snow in 2003, was testifying, before the committee, and he was, I believe, Frank was the chair of the committee, saying that Fannie and Freddie cannot sustain this. We can't keep this going. And they decided, he said, no, actually, the problem is we're not doing enough of these loans, basically, subprime loans. So they ramped them up. My thoughts and prayers for his family and friends. In a situation like this, but those are the conversations we've had over the years about a Barney Frank. And then after it all happened, he was on CNBC one day and said, well, I've never promoted home ownership. I think people should rent apartments. And then their phones actually crashed at CNBC, we were told.
9: Yeah.
10: Because people wanted to call him out on that. But

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5: Here's your News Talk 1310 KNOX forecast. Sunshine mixed with clouds at times today, with daytime highs approaching 69. Winds out of the south, 10 to 20 miles per hour. Mainly clear skies. Tonight, lows dip down to about 47. Mainly cloudy skies expected. Tomorrow, chance of rain showers. Daytime highs approaching 65. I'm meteorologist Jennifer Wojcicki on News Talk 1310 KNOX. Currently, 47.
6: Bruise. Good morning, I'm Gordon Deal, along with Nicole Murray, on this Thursday, May 21st. Glad you're with us. Here's what's up this hour.
7: The United States is charging former Cuban President Raul Castro with murder and conspiracy for an incident 30 years ago.
6: President Trump now says he's in no hurry to strike an agreement with Iran, but does this conflict with comments from Tuesday?
7: 17,000 remain under evacuation orders in Ventura County, California, thanks to a wildfire that's now 22% contained.
6: And the quickly growing public sentiment against AI.
8: The vibes are very bad, to put it mildly. Public sentiment has really deteriorated in the last few months, with a lot of polls showing that really the vast majority of Americans, 70% and above, are not thrilled about AI. They're worried about it moving too quickly. They don't want data centers built near them. They don't think the U.S. should be accelerating the technology as quickly as it is.
6: Amrith Ramkumar at the Wall Street Journal on the American rebellion against artificial intelligence and data centers. A new low in the relationship between two longtime Cold War rivals. The U.S. is charging former Cuban President Raul Castro with murder. The indictment yesterday came as President Trump is pushing for regime change on the impoverished island, where Castro's communists have been in charge since his late brother Fidel Castro led a revolution in 1959. Castro remains the country's most powerful figure despite his retirement from public life. Acting Attorney General Todd Blanche.
9: For the first time in nearly 70 years, senior leadership of the Cuban regime has been charged in this country, in the United States of America, for acts of violence resulting in the deaths of American citizens.
6: The charges are connected to the Cuban military's shootdown of civilian planes flown by a humanitarian group in 1996 when Castro was defense minister. For Cuban Americans, that case has long rallied exiles who want accountability. The indictment 30 years later sends a message to Florida hardliners that the administration remains committed to maximum pressure on the communist regime. Police officers who came under attack by rioters at the Capitol on January 6, 2021, are suing to stop President Trump's plan to set up a massive fund to compensate victims of weaponization and lawfare. In the lawsuit filed yesterday, former Capitol Police Officer Harry Dunn and Metropolitan Police Officer Daniel Hodges contend Trump intends to use the $1.8 billion to pay people who organized and took part in the riot. Dunn says his group is not seeking money.
10: He's trolling us with the 17. 17-

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10: Here's your news Talk 1310 KNOX forecast. Sunshine mixed with clouds at times. Today, with daytime highs approaching 69. Winds out of the south, 10 to 20 miles per hour. Mainly clear skies. Tonight, lows dip down to about 47. Mainly cloudy skies expected. Tomorrow, chance of rain showers. Daytime highs approaching 65. I'm meteorologist Jennifer Wojcicki on News Talk 1310 KNOX. Currently, 47.
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12: Thanks for spending time with us. Welcome into Thursday, May 21st. Gordon Deal with Nicole Murray. Some of our top stories and headlines. The U.S. charges former Cuban President Raul Castro with murder and conspiracy. A pair of January 6th police officers sue to block the newly formed weaponization fund. Trump says he's in no hurry to make a deal with Iran. Longtime liberal Massachusetts Congressman Barney Frank has died at 86. The major stock indexes were all higher by better than 1% yesterday. Stephen Colbert hosts The Late Show for the final time tonight. And the Florida man who returned a fanny pack he found that contained $30,000. That story in about 20 minutes. The only thing growing faster than the artificial intelligence industry may be our negative feelings about it. In one poll after another in recent weeks, respondents have overwhelmingly voiced concerns about AI, a challenge to claims by industry executives that their technology would gain popularity by improving people's lives. It's a story by Amrith Ramkumar, reporter at the Wall Street Journal. Amrith, explain the public sentiment.
13: Well, the vibes are very bad, to put it mildly. Public sentiment has really deteriorated in the last few months, with a lot of polls showing that really the vast majority of Americans, 70% and above, are not thrilled about AI. They're worried about it moving too quickly. They don't want data centers built near them. They don't think the U.S. should be accelerating the technology as quickly as it is. So a bunch of that polling and then some of the violent incidents that we've observed and protests and all of that have come together. So I spoke to Ron Gibson, a city councilman in Indianapolis, and he had 13 shots fired at his front door a week after he approved a data center. And the bullets are fired like near where his son was playing with Legos the previous evening and stuff like that. So it's just incredible what we're seeing in California. Someone threw a Molotov cocktail at OpenAI CEO Sam Altman's house and made threats at the company's headquarters. So the backlash has really intensified in just a few months.
12: What struck me is the sort of unprecedented souring on this that we've seen. And this represents, as you said, like a real crisis for AI companies and the builders of data centers. So now what, Amrith?
13: Yeah, the industry is really in crisis management mode, I think. And we're hearing there are conversations happening behind the scenes. And even so I spoke to Chris Lehane at OpenAI, their head of public affairs, and he basically said that they're trying to do more proactively on issues like energy and kids online safety. They came out and endorsed legislation on kids online safety that's been very controversial and a lot of social media companies have fought against. So you expect to see more of that from the companies, a lot of campaigns to try to improve public sentiment. And the tech companies say a lot of this is based on misinformation, that if you look at the energy price increases in the last couple of years, data centers may have exacerbated them slightly in some areas, but people are acting like they're a primary driver when there's so many other things that go into determining an electricity price. There's been a lot of questionable numbers shared, they say, about water usage as well. So there will be, you can expect, a real ramp up in the campaign the next several months going up to the midterms. And the AI industry is also pouring hundreds of millions of dollars to elect friendly politicians who are more pro-industry or always open to more moderate policies and not trying to completely ban data centers like a lot of other politicians right now.
12: We're speaking with Amrith Ramkumar, tech policy reporter at the Wall Street Journal. The story is called The American Rebellion Against AI is Gaining Steam. It's become a real political issue, too. I mean, I think it's rising in terms of level of importance for a lot of Americans, especially with regards to data centers, right? I mean, it's on a local level. I mean, it's been a real driver.
13: Definitely. One research firm found they looked at 39 political issues, and AI has risen the most in importance over the past year. It's still behind other issues like the economy, et cetera, but it's right up there, especially when you think about AI's potential impact on the economy and fears about job losses. And what was really interesting to me reporting out the story is that for a lot of people, multiple concerns about AI are converging or coalescing, and they're making them even more anxious and upset. So, for example, parents who have had kids who have died by suicide after these intimate relationships with chatbots, and they were also worried about their kids finding jobs in an economy where AI is prevalent. And you mentioned the data center issue, but there will also be other factors at play there, like people who oppose data centers who are also worried about their issues as artists and copyright issues with people taking written or visual works and training AI models on them, maybe without full permission. And the courts are still debating that issue. So definitely the idea that several things are converging at the same time was evident in our reporting and a lot of the people we talked to.
12: So it's also made its way to commencement speeches, right? I mean, the Google CEO, Eric Schmidt, got an earful at the University of Arizona. Explain that.
13: Yes, he got the most headlines, but we actually found several examples where commencement speakers would mention AI or talk about AI, and there would be a chorus of boos. So former Google CEO Eric Schmidt was most notable given his former role and how active he is still in promoting technology and defense technology in particular, but definitely a lot of young people, they're using these tools in a lot of cases. And but sometimes they don't feel very positively about them. I think that's the other dynamic that's really interesting. For about a year, we've been hearing from industry executives that the sentiment is poor, but as more and more people use the tools, use it at school or at work, the sentiment will improve. And right now, it feels like the opposite is happening.
12: Thanks, Amrith. Amrith Ramkumar, tech policy reporter at The Wall Street Journal. By the way, make sure to check out a podcast of today's show. 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Just do a search for This Morning with Gordon Deal. 19 minutes now in front of the hour. Coming up next is McDonald's messing around with its French fries.
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8: Thanks for joining us. Welcome into Friday Eve. It is time now for the mic drop with this morning's Mike Gavin.
9: Good morning. Well, we have a couple stories about inflation and shrinkflation to talk about this morning. Let's start in the grocery aisle, where a 20-year-old receipt is making people nostalgic for the cheap old days. A picture of a Walmart receipt from 2006 was posted by an ex-user with the woman saying she fell to her knees over how cheap everything was. The receipt showed that the shopper brought home 79 items for just $161. And it wasn't all cheap stuff, as the record shows. Salmon, shrimp, chicken wings, pork, and plenty of fruits and veggies on there. More than 11 million people have seen the post, and commenters have plenty to say. One said that $160 worth of groceries would fit in their front seat these days, while another took it a step further, saying he could take that home today in his cargo shorts. One user claimed they spent $130 at Walmart the other day on beer, hot dogs, pizza rolls, bagels, snacks, and grapes. Another said they did the math, and they estimated that the 79 items would cost between $650 and $720 today.
8: Ooh.
9: I don't know.
8: That much?
9: It seems like a lot.
8: Wow.
9: But if that is true, if true, wow.
8: Yeah. Right?
9: That's pretty crazy.
8: 20-year-old receipt lying around, though.
9: Yeah, I guess it was her mom's. You know, moms have 20-year-old receipts sitting in a bag someplace that they haven't used in forever.
8: Yes, they do. You know, in case you need to make that return.
9: Yeah.
8: You never know when that non-perishable item just might turn perishable.
9: And you can't get rid of a good bag either. So if it's a good bag,
8: correct,
9: you got to save that bag just in case you need it.
8: Jeez.
9: And if the prices aren't going up, the amount of food we're getting is going down. That was illustrated by a McDonald's customer who posted a picture on Reddit of the large fries they got in a recent order. It showed a small paper package that said large fries on the side, but appeared to contain an embarrassingly small amount of fries inside of it. To add insult to injury, one single fry is shown peeking above the rim of the packaging, with some commenters likening to McDonald's giving you the middle finger. Others predictably railed against Mickey D's for this type of shrinkflation. Some who said they were former workers claimed that they were trained to scoop the fry packages in such a way as to prevent customers from getting what they paid for. Like they kind of crinkle it up at the bottom to make sure that not enough fries get in there, or they push the cardboard on the cardboard boxes up so that you don't get as many fries in there. That's what they said. Studies have been, people on YouTube have seen that they, that the difference in fries between like a medium and a large is almost nothing. Yeah. Like it's really just the bigger packaging.
8: Yeah.
9: Something like that.
8: All right, listen, as a 17-year-old, I believe, 16 or 17-year-old, back in my day, as an accomplished fry scooper.
9: At Roy Rogers, right?
8: Roy Rogers.
9: Oh, yeah.
8: I don't recall ever being taught to cheapen things like that.
9: Roy Rogers had integrity.
8: Perhaps.
9: Okay.
8: Well, at least on the French fry side.
9: Yes. For sure.
8: Wow. Thank you, Mike. 13 minutes now in front of the hour. 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
1: Glad you're with us in search of better sleep at night. The latest tips are from sleep pros in the Washington Post. Number one, eat a healthy diet. Fruits and vegetables, nuts, seeds, fish, eggs, and milk, for instance, contain melatonin, which tells us when to sleep. Number two, try breathing exercises. Have you heard of the 4-7-8? You first inhale through your nose for 4 seconds, hold your breath for 7, then exhale through your mouth for 8 seconds. Repeat as needed. Number three, use cognitive shuffling, which is a new one to me. You simply think of a word that's neutral or positive, such as the word house. Then think of words that start with that first letter, like horse, harmonica, or honey. Try to picture each object or idea for 5 to 15 seconds, maybe even imagining a scene with yourself in it, like you playing the harmonica, for example. And number four, understand marijuana as a sleep aid. Research on cannabis and sleep remains somewhat inconclusive, but some components of the cannabis plant appear to be helpful for some people with regard to sleep, like CBD and low doses of THC. 8 minutes in front of the hour on This Morning. Once again, here's Nicole Murray.
0: And now, the three big things you need to know. Number one.
2: The Trump administration has secured an indictment against Cuba's former president, Raul Castro, after jets from his country shot down planes from humanitarian group Brothers to the Rescue in 1996. President Trump on whether he thinks the move will escalate tensions with Cuba.
3: There won't be escalation. I don't think there needs to be. Look, the place is falling apart. It's a mess. And they've sort of lost control. They've really lost control of Cuba.
2: The 94-year-old Castro has been charged with murder, conspiracy, and destruction of aircraft.
0: Number two.
2: President Trump says he's not in a hurry to make a deal with Iran.
3: You were in Afghanistan and these other places 10 years. You were in Iraq. How long were you in Iraq? 12 years? You were in Korea for 7 years. World War II is different. That was 4 years. I'm in for 3 months, and much of it's been ceasefire, so.
2: On a related note, Trump says that Israeli Prime Minister Benjamin Netanyahu will do, quote, whatever I want him to do regarding Iran.
0: Number three.
2: A fast-moving brush fire in Simi Valley, California, has forced thousands of residents to evacuate after flames tore through dry vegetation. Ventura County Fire spokesman Andrew Dowd.
4: Throughout the night, we did see some active spotting of fire across in different locations, and the fire continues to push to the east. We were able to put adequate resources in place to both attack the fire directly and provide structured defense.
2: Fire officials report the Sandy Fire has burned at least 1,600 acres. Fort Wayne police in Indiana are investigating after they said an elderly woman died following a physical altercation with a Tim Hortons employee over an issue with an order. The woman's granddaughter, Tawnda Grayson, speaking out.
5: My mother was wronged in the worst way. I lost the matriarch of my family. I need to at least know how, why.
2: The elderly woman has been identified as 75-year-old Anita Grayson. On a lighter note, millions of travelers are gearing up to hit the road for Memorial Day weekend. The American Automobile Association predicts that just over 39 million people are expected to travel by car. Roughly 3.6 million will travel by plane.
1: Yeah, the car doesn't sound fun.
2: No, it doesn't, especially since we're in for crappy weather here in the East Coast.
1: Does look like it. Those numbers may really drop. 6 minutes now in front of the hour.
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0: Buzz with us. A man from West Palm Beach, Florida, has returned a lost fanny pack stuffed with $30,000 in cash. Louis Salazar walked into the bathroom of a Wawa convenience store recently and found that fanny pack hung on the handrail inside the stall. WPBV Television says Salazar first asked around inside the store to see if anyone had forgotten it. Then he opened it to look for an ID and was stunned by the wads of cash. He spent several days trying to locate the person who owned it. Eventually, the fanny pack's owner contacted police in Riviera Beach to report it missing, and they used security camera footage to ID Mr. Salazar. They told him the owner was waiting at the Riviera Beach police station, and Salazar went right over. Says when he returned the fanny pack, the owner cried and gave him a hug. Asked why he returned it, Salazar says, "I was not raised that way. It was not my money to take." For Nicole Murray and Mike Gavin, I'm Gordon Deal. 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
4: ABC News, I'm Sherry Preston. The Memorial Day travel rush ramps up for real this afternoon. AAA thinks about 45 million of us will be traveling at least 50 miles from home for the unofficial start to summer, even with gas prices averaging more than $4.50 a gallon. Now under indictment in the U.S. for murder, Raul Castro, former leader of Cuba. ABC's Matt Rivers in Miami says it's for the downing of humanitarian planes in the 90s.
5: You've got people who remember the crime specifically, right? And they feel very passionate that this could be the first step in the process of justice being served for the people who were killed. But I think beyond that, it's the symbolism, right? Because I think here in Little Havana, a lot of people would call Raul Castro a criminal, and they've called him that for decades. And now you get the United States government officially calling this man a murderer.
4: Wheat farmers now say drought plus the high cost of fuel and fertilizer could mean this year's crop will be the smallest since the 70s. That could mean higher food prices. This is ABC News. A violent confrontation at a coffee shop in Indiana leading to the death of a 75-year-old customer. ABC's Aaron Katursky has the details.
6: Police in Fort Wayne, Indiana said 75-year-old Anita Grayson entered Tim Hortons to complain about her drive-thru order and started arguing with the 17-year-old behind the counter. You can see a coworker then step between them before the customer appears to hit the younger worker first. That employee's manager then pushes the customer and the two tumble to the floor, where police said Grayson ripped out a chunk of the employee's hair. Minutes after the fight, Grayson was seen on the floor, and when police arrived, they found her unresponsive.
4: Well, this is exactly what recent college grads, especially those in finance, did not want to hear. J.P. Morgan Chase CEO Jamie Dimon tells Bloomberg that the bank will likely be hiring more AI specialists and fewer traditional bankers in the future. He also says over time, AI will cut the number of people the company needs. Sherry Preston, ABC News.
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8: Mostly sunny and breezy with a high around 70 today. Winds out of the south around 20 miles an hour. Your KNOX 5-day forecast follows the news. Good morning. Here are your latest stories. The Grand Forks Regional SWAT team arrested 27-year-old Randy Bolden of Grand Forks Thursday evening on multiple felony charges. Officers served a high-risk search warrant at a home in the 1100 block of North 55th Street around 5:30. Bolden taken into custody outside the home without further incident. AAA forecasting as many as 45 million Americans traveling at least 50 miles from home this Memorial Day weekend, setting a new record for the holiday. More than 39 million expected to travel by car. Another 3.66 million will be flying. AAA says demand remains strong despite higher fuel prices. Current pump prices are the highest since summer 2022. The Grand Forks Children's Museum held its groundbreaking Wednesday. Executive Director Katie Mayer called it an exciting and meaningful moment for the community. All True Health System contributed $3.5 million as the naming donor for the building. Mayor Brandon Bochinski noted it took 6 years to reach the milestone. What do Lawrence Welk, Bobby V, Angie Dickinson, Peggy Lee, and Tiger Lily Gold have in common? They're all artists from North Dakota who left their mark on the state and country. And organizers say North Dakota is celebrating the country's 250th anniversary by recognizing the entertainers who put the state on the map. I'm Jennifer Leverins, KNOX News.
9: Thank you, Jennifer. Another update from Jennifer. Head your way. In 9 minutes at 6:12, news on the Tuesday. Good morning, May 21st, a Thursday, into Memorial Day weekend. It looks like it'll be pretty nice. We got some nice days ahead here. 71 today, very sunshine. We'll still have that south wind at 30. Tonight becoming cloudy, cooling to 49. And then Friday, mostly cloudy, showers later on, and 65. And then Saturday, morning showers.

0: Yes, but right now, our current temp, we're at 47, south wind at 14. Wind chill, do you want to hear it? Do you want to hear it? Okay, our 41 is what it feels like with the wind chill. Still a very nice morning, though, nonetheless. 6:04 the time. 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Yeah, good morning. Into the weekend we go. I haven't formulated a question yet, but we'll come up with something here based on, who knows, something will inspire me in that regard. Sometimes they come to me easily, sometimes not so much. We'll get into some sports. Twins with a nice win. And also, I stayed up a little bit and watched some hockey. I got to bed kind of early last night, but I was certainly aware of the Stanley Cup playoffs. And Vegas over Colorado, 4-2. Vegas has been there, done that. They've got some clutch players. They play a system. And since Tortorella came over there, they're playing quite well. And Colorado, who's very good, they're in a series. 6:05 News Radio 1310 KNOX.
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0: A little yacht rock here for you. I would imagine maybe might be the first week at the lake for a lot of people. Decent temperatures. Stable weather. Not that super windy, although there's always a 20-mile-an-hour wind, right? 6:09 the time. Memorial Day beer buying. In the week leading up to the

0: Holiday beer sales often spike, with nearly one-third of U.S. households buying beer. That's 30%. I thought it would be higher, honestly. Memorial Day weekend is one of the busiest beer drinking periods of the year in the United States of America. Also, you always hear this, and it probably aggravates Mark Ewens a little bit, because he's a weather guy, and people are like, "Oh, it's the start of summer, the unofficial start of summer." No. I mean, that's according to the calendar. The calendar is June 21st, so it's not quite summer. But yeah, I get it. I mean, there's kind of two starts of summer. Up here, it doesn't feel over the top summery. It has in the past. We've had certainly 80s solidly, probably flirting with 90s for this weekend in the past. But it doesn't look like that's going to be the case this time around. Although Memorial Day Monday, I take that back, 85. So yeah, but some people think Memorial Day is the start of summer. The season doesn't really kick off until later in June. The 21st is the first day of summer. So there is that. I know it's splitting hairs, but nonetheless, we'll have sports coming up for you. News Radio 1310 KNOX. Also, I think we'll chat with either Darren or Brad today. But remember, and we'll do this in the 7 o'clock hour. We've got tickets to the World of Outlaws. They'll be coming to town. Not this weekend, but the weekend after that. We've got tickets for that. Now, it's been in the past, we would physically get the tickets because it was handled through River City Speedway. But the World of Outlaws, they're their own entity. They travel from town to town, and they want to handle it. So we'll do it differently. We'll get your names early, a week out from the race, and then we'll sort through the stuff we need to sort through as far as your email and your contact information, and then the tickets will be will call. So we'll do that in the 7 o'clock hour. It'll be how like we give out tickets all the time, right? Something clever, like Rubbin is racing, and then your name. Something like that. 6:11 the time, News Radio 1310 KNOX. Texter asking about that story. I'll have to look into it. I'll have to find it. I just heard a blurb of it. Says, nice for North Dakota to acknowledge and recognize artists and entertainers that put North Dakota on the map. I didn't hear Josh Duhamel's name. I didn't either, but that doesn't mean it wasn't in the story. So, and I thought, well, maybe it was just singers. So I'll dig into that. I'll find that at our website, and I'll share that with you. I'll get that along there. Josh Duhamel, of course, he's in our ads, you know, the legendary ads. There he is. He's been in a bunch of movies. And, I just watched a movie of his the other day. I forget the name of it now. But he's been in a lot of romantic comedies. He's been in those Transformer movies quite a bit. Yeah, he's had a nice career. From Minot. 6:12 the time. KNOX Newsroom right now with Jennifer.
1: With your news on the twos, I'm Jennifer Leverins. Moorhead police charging two parents with felony drug counts after their child brought THC products to Horizon Middle School on Monday. Several students consumed what appeared to be candy and became sick. Martin and Amanda Hulst each facing first-degree felony controlled substance charges. Nearly 12 years after a man was stabbed to death in Fort Yates, a federal grand jury has indicted 36-year-old Brutus Claymore on a first-degree murder charge. Claymore allegedly broke into a home during a robbery attempt and stabbed the victim when people inside resisted. His trial is set for June 23rd. Grand Forks County filing an insurance claim of more than $149,000 after a frozen pipe sent several feet of water into the courthouse basement in February, forcing a one-day closure. And the Point Bridge rehab project moving forward as a joint venture between Grand Forks and East Grand Forks with a $2.75 million contract awarded to Tyzak Concrete, pending final approvals. With your news on the twos, I'm Jennifer Leverins.
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0: All right, let's do a little sports. 6:16. Stanley Cup, NHL, hockey, Western Conference Finals, Game 1. Vegas 4, Colorado 2. I do like Colorado, but you know what? I'd like to see a 7-game series too, right? I like to see teams get pushed. Hopefully that'll happen in that series. It'll go a full 7. Eastern Conference Finals. Canadians take on the Hurricanes tonight. The Hurricanes have been off so long, and maybe they forgot how to play hockey. I don't know. What, 12, 13 days, something like that? NBA playoffs, Oklahoma City Thunder 122, San Antonio Spurs 113. That series tied a game apiece. Twins in Houston, Twins 4-1 winner over the Astros. Up next, they're in Boston for the weekend to take on the Red Sox. The Twins are 23-27. And the PWHL, that's Professional Women's Hockey League, Montreal over Ottawa to become the first Canadian PWHL Walter Cup champion. Also, WNBA, Caitlin Clark will miss a game due to an injury, a sore back. Also, River City Speedway, Wayne Anderson Cup, so that gets going Friday. And don't forget, in the 7 o'clock hour, your chance at some tickets for the World of Outlaws. Not this weekend, but the weekend after. And here's the question for you. Came up with it in the break. I saw that. Today is National Waiter and Waitress Day. Now, I have worked in that capacity just a little bit briefly. We owned a restaurant in Rugby, and I have served a few tables. It's probably no more than 10. For whatever reason, my dad wanted to keep me behind in the kitchen and just to keep me in the dishwashing room, you know. That was his thing. It's like, yeah, you really shouldn't be dealing with the public. He didn't say that. I think it was probably because I was too young. But National Waiter and Waitress Day. Have you been a waiter or a waitress? That's 775-5559. And then the other question, too, are you a good tipper? Would you say you're a good tipper? Because oftentimes that's what they depend on. Those have typically, historically, been really pretty good jobs. You can make a little bit of money doing that. I have a good friend of mine. He's got a daughter. She's a realtor. She does pretty well in that regard, too. But she also keeps her waitress job. It's, you know, for the weekend, she'll work the weekend, and she'll do that. She'll do really well with it. You know, come home with a lot of cash and tips and all that. So, it's a good gig. National Waiter and Waitress Day today. Have you been a waiter or a waitress? Are you a good tipper? I think you learn so much about people with that job. I think you really do. And I think just overall, you learn about people. You learn about customer service. I think it's a good job. I really do. 619. And yeah, I tip pretty well. I'm at least 20%, if not more. So 619, so you can answer that question if you'd like. National Waiter and Waitress Day today. Have you been a waiter or waitress? And are you a good tipper? I would imagine if you've worked in the service industry, you're probably a better tipper than average, I would think. And you can participate in that if you'd like at 775-5559. Another look in the newsroom coming up at 6:22. Then we'll catch up with Mark Ewens. We've got a big weekend coming up, and it looks like a pretty abrupt warm-up starting really kind of Sunday and then Monday. But solidly in the 60s. Today, nice. Really a nice day for a weekday. One of the nicer days this week. 71 today is for a high. But, yeah, I'm loving this weather. Things are greening up nicely. There's a field just to the south of us checking it. And, the crops are already coming up. Crops are coming up. And each day that passes, they come up a little bit further. I even tipped my barber. Yeah, I've done that. Yeah, keep it. You know, high roller. 620 KNOX.
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0: News Radio 1310 KNOX. The author of that, not AI, most likely one Ryan Cunningham. We had a good discussion yesterday afternoon about your favorite types of potatoes, ranking them, maybe doing a tournament for them. You start thinking about potatoes and the forms you can make of them. It really is kind of mind-boggling. Step right up. They go with anything and everything. And they're always good. They always deliver. Newsroom right now. Here's Jennifer.
1: With your news on the twos, I'm Jennifer Leverins. Moorhead police charging two parents with felony drug counts after their child brought THC products to Horizon Middle School on Monday. Several students consumed what appeared to be candy and became sick. Martin and Amanda Hulst each facing first-degree felony controlled substance charges. Nearly 12 years after a man was stabbed to death in Fort Yates, a federal grand jury has indicted 36-year-old Brutus Claymore on a first-degree murder charge. Claymore allegedly broke into a home during a robbery attempt and stabbed the victim when people inside resisted. His trial is set for June 23rd. Grand Forks County filing an insurance claim of more than $149,000 after a frozen pipe sent several feet of water into the courthouse basement in February, forcing a one-day closure. And the Point Bridge rehab project moving forward as a joint venture between Grand Forks and East Grand Forks with a $2.75 million contract awarded to Tyzak Concrete, pending final approvals. With your news on the twos, I'm Jennifer Leverins.
0: Thank you, Jennifer. Another update from Jennifer. We'll do that here in a little bit, briefly. In about 7 minutes, but right now, Mark Ewens. Mark, it doesn't seem to, maybe it doesn't bother you, but it kind of bugs me a little bit. People are like, oh, it's the start of summer, Memorial Day weekend. I'm like, no, it's not. It's not until June 21st. The summer equinox, would it be? Is that what it is?
11: The summer solstice.
0: Summer solstice.
11: Equinox, the spring and fall when the days are equal, hence the term equinox, and then the solstices for the winter and the summer. No, I mean, I'm not that much of a hard ass about that kind of stuff. I mean, I have other areas that I get really anal, but that's not one of them. Because living up here for most of my life now, I understand when the weather starts to warm up and Memorial Day hits and we're out there, you know, celebrating, mowing the lawn, having a few cold ones, just enjoying the fact that it's a big change of the seasons. I'm okay with that. I mean, there are a few other things I get wrapped around the axle on, but that's not one of them.
0: Do you, that first mow of the year, do you enjoy that?
11: Actually, yes, yeah. I do. Smell, it's just everything about it.
0: And then it becomes
11: the fifth one. Yeah.
0: Then it becomes, late July, it becomes a burden. You know, you're like, oh, God, I got to mow the lawn again. Although we get in that sweet spot there late in the summer normally where we, for about 3 weeks, we don't get a lot of rain. That always seems to happen. And the lawns kind of reflect that. They don't grow real crazy, you know, in that time, too. So, but a decent weekend ahead. I mean, you're right. You say in your at the end of your forecast, your big warm-up on the way. So we've got some really nice, milder weather, and then it actually warms up, doesn't it?
11: Got a couple of days where it's going to feel a bit like summer, and we'll talk more about that here in just a moment. But, right, this is not uncommon to see these big flips in the pattern. And I know you mentioned high temperatures. The record high temperature for Memorial Day is 94, set in 2018. At the Grand Forks International Airport, and I think the Weather Service is like 92 of the same year, perhaps. So, yeah, even though we're forecasting 85 right now, it certainly has gotten much 93 in 18 at the Weather Bureau. So, yeah, it can certainly get much warmer on Memorial Day. As a matter of fact, 85, if it were to occur, would be about the ninth warmest Memorial Day.
0: Well, that's good. That's good. We're top 10. Top 10, baby. That's all we ask. All right, let's get specific, and let's walk through it here. Just note the temperatures kind of slowly climb as we make it our way through the weekend.
11: Yeah, and they kind of unevenly go up as a little front comes through, but this is we call it the weather. So, yeah, really a nice day today with variably sunny skies and a seasonal 71, you know, kind of in that realm for normal, whatever that means. South winds up to 30, so, of course, the usual wind can't get away from it. Becoming cloudy overnight tonight as the front approaches, 49 for the low, southerlies to 20. Mostly cloudy, some showers late in the day on Friday, a breezy 65. Looks like showers are pretty likely in the morning on Saturday, then clearing up later in the day, 66 for a high. Then we start looking better just in time for the big celebrations. Sunday, mostly sunny, 78. Memorial Day itself, dry, and 85. And with that rain, there'll probably be a little humidity in the air. So they'll feel like that first official kind of start of summer.
0: So too early? Can I complain in the future for Monday being warm and muggy? Yeah, or is that too?
11: Wait till Tuesday.
0: Wait till two. Okay, thank you.
11: Yeah.
0: Wait till two. All right, because I want to be the first to complain about how hot it is.
11: Well, that's why you're on early.
0: That's right. Right. I have that opportunity. Thank you, sir. We'll catch up next hour with a five-day forecast there. I do. I don't like super hot weather. I really don't. I kind of like a little bit of a chill. Like right now, like today, almost perfect. A little bit cool in the morning. We're at 46 right now. Don't mind that. Nice cool overnight, right? Can have the window open a little bit. And then 71 for the high. And that's good. That's good for me. That's just fine. 627 News Radio 1310 KNOX.
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0: 6:29. Good morning. National Waiter Waitress Day today. Have you been a waiter or a waitress? That question's out there. And the other wrinkle, here's a new wrinkle to it. I just thought of this. if you are or you have been a waiter or a waitress, have you ever had to deal with a dine and dash? Which is a thing now to the point where they have a name for it. It's called dine and dash. Oh, God, that would frustrate me. As a manager of a restaurant, oh, I'd be irate. I'd be over the moon. I would run out to the parking lot. I would chase him down. I know I would. I wouldn't be good in that situation. Texter saying, now that there's no tax on tips, I will include a tip when paying with a credit card and also throw some cash down as well. That's good. Cash is great for tips. Right? I think waiters and waitresses appreciate that. You know, it doesn't, goes right in the pocket. Never been a waiter. I have bad people skills, but I'm a good tipper. There you go. I like that. Yes, waiter. Yes, good tipper. Right to the point. I could never be a waiter or a waitress. Well, yeah. I mean, you're a dude. I would end up fighting the customers. And yes, I tip good. My wife gets mad because she always gets emails with her credit from our credit cards. If I actually tipped that much or did the server write that down? Oh, okay. Considering I provide entertainment for local venues and work closely with the crews at a restaurant, I tip well. Yeah. Well, yeah, when you interact with them, for sure, all the time. But I kind of always have anyway. I mean, it's a, you know, they're bringing the food over. They're doing the things. I mean, they're servicing you. That's what's taking place there. The water, the soda, the drink, whatever you're having. 6:30, newsroom now. Here's Jennifer, KNOX.
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1: Breezy today, mostly sunny, high around 70. Your KNOX five-day forecast follows the news. Good morning. Here are your latest stories. Moorhead police charging two parents with felony drug counts after their child brought THC products to a middle school. Martin and Amanda Hulst, each facing first-degree felony controlled substance charges. Police say the child brought what appeared to be candy to Horizon Middle School Monday. Several students ate it and became sick. Investigators also recovered more drugs and large amounts of cash during a search warrant at their home. Nearly 12 years after a man was stabbed to death in Fort Yates, a federal grand jury has indicted a suspect in the case. U.S. Attorney Nick Chase says 36-year-old Brutus Claymore faces a first-degree murder charge in the November 2014 death. Claymore allegedly broke into a home during a robbery attempt and stabbed the victim while the people inside resisted. His trial scheduled for June 23rd. Grand Forks County filing an insurance claim of more than $149,000 stemming from the courthouse flood. A frozen pipe in February sent several feet of water into the building's basement and forced a one-day closure. And the Point Bridge Rehabilitation Project moving forward as a joint venture between Grand Forks and East Grand Forks with a contract of approximately $2.75 million awarded to Tyzak Concrete, pending East Grand Forks City Council and MnDOT approval. This look at news brought to you by Grand Cities Monument. I'm Jennifer Leverenz, KNOX News.
0: All right. Thank you, Jennifer. Another update from Jennifer. Head your way in about 10 minutes. News on the twos. Forecast, pretty nice. Another nice day today. Sunshine today, 71. We'll get varied sun. We'll get a little bit of cloud. We'll get some sun. We'll go back and forth. South wind, we'll have that, too, at 30 miles an hour. Tonight becoming cloudy, cooling to 49. Friday, mostly cloudy, showers and showers late and a breezy 65. Saturday morning showers, a high of 66. Sunday, mostly sunny, 78, and then Memorial Day dry, 85. Big warm-up on the way. Right now, a really nice start to our day, 46. A little bit of wind south at 13 right now, so pretty nice morning. Sun's popping up, but we do have some cloud cover. We'll get that throughout the day. 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The question this morning, it's National Waiter and Waitress Day today. I think those are good gigs. Are you a good tipper as well? Have you ever been a waiter and waitress? And if you have been, have you had to deal with that dine and dash business? Oh, that would infuriate me. Oh, God, it would. And if you're the manager of a restaurant, oh, God, right? And I know there's things you can certainly do. Everyone's got cameras now, right? Yes, a waiter, good tipper. You can answer these questions if you'd like at 775-5559. I tip my barber. Yeah, I do too. So, yeah, there we go. If you have been a waiter or waitress, have you had to deal with dine and dash? It's to the point now. That's been around a while. I can see someone forgetting. easily. I've kind of done that, especially in groups. I've done that before. But at any rate, National Waiter and Waitress Day, are you a good tipper? You can answer that question, too, at 775-5559. Also, next hour, we will start doing that. We've got the World of Outlaws Sprints. They're going to be coming to town, not this weekend, but the weekend after that. But we'll give you a chance to win some of those tickets. That's a good ticket. We've got four pair, so eight total, but we're not giving out singles. We're just giving out pairs of tickets for that. 635 News Radio 1310 KNOX.
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0: 6:38. 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National Waiter and Waitress Day today. Have you been a waiter or a waitress, and are you a good tipper? Also, this is interesting. A lot more twins are being born. The twinning rate has increased by one-third since the 1980s. Up from 9 twins per 1,000 deliveries to 12. That's a significant jump. Currently, that adds up to about 1.6 million twins born each year throughout the world, which also means that one out of every 42 babies born is a twin. And maybe you're a twin. Probably went to school with some twins. I did, but they didn't look anything. They weren't identical. And then, of course, the famous ones here from Grand Forks, Jocelyn and Monique. I've interviewed them on the air couple times. And I've been to functions where they're at, and I've met them a lot of times. I can't tell you the difference between the two of them. I have no idea. They almost need to wear name tags if they're in the same studio with me as I interview them, because I don't. Like, I mean, they're pretty darn identical. I'm sure if you're around them a lot, you know the difference. Probably a little bit difference in mannerisms and maybe sayings or what have you. They wear the hair different a little bit. But when you're seeing them for the first time, you don't know. You have no idea. So I'm sure I butchered that. Hey, Brian, I used to drive limo, which was 10 years ago or so. There were a group from Minneapolis up the Grand Forks area visiting relatives close to the holidays. One night I got a $600 tip and other went, wow. The other one was a $700 tip. That's really awesome. That would be a question there. If you've worked in the service industry like that, what's the biggest tip you've ever received? Because you see stories like that. I think there's a few Shaquille O'Neal stories, more than one. He's super generous with his money, by the way. He's a genuinely good man, Shaquille O'Neal is. I once had a little cash. I don't understand that. I once had a little cash. So, all right. I tipped a $5 bill and a $10 Taco Bell gift card. I don't understand what that means. So the question is this morning, are you a good tipper, first of all? It's National Waiter and Waitress Day. I think you should be a good tipper. You got to treat your staff good, too. Thing is, you treat them well. You know, you get your stuff quick. I mean, there's that give and take going on there. Have you been a waiter or waitress? And if so, have you ever had to deal with the old dine and dash routine, which would infuriate me? Waiters and waitresses, they put up with a lot of stuff. 6:41, they work directly, obviously, with the public there. And then next hour, what we'll do, we've got those tickets, River City Speedway. It's the World of Outlaws, not this weekend, but the weekend after that. We've got the World of Outlaws coming to town. And we've got tickets for that. We'll do that in the 7 o'clock hour. We'll give you a chance to do that. 6:41 the time. A little bit early. We got sports on the way. Not surprised because Vegas Golden Knights, they've been there. They've done that. They're kind of a seasoned, I would say, playoff team. They've been in the playoffs quite a bit. A young franchise, really. But they've done well in the playoffs. They won the Stanley Cup, right? I'm pretty sure they did. Anyway, I'll have to look that up. I'm pretty sure they did. Anyway, so Vegas beating Colorado 4-2. So that's a series right out of the gate. 6:41 the time. 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
1: With your news on the twos, I'm Jennifer Leverins. Morehead police charging two parents with felony drug counts after their child brought THC products to Horizon Middle School on Monday. Several students consumed what appeared to be candy and became sick. Martin and Amanda Hulst each facing first degree felony controlled substance charges. Nearly 12 years after a man was stabbed to death in Fort Yates, a federal grand jury has indicted 36-year-old Brutus Claymore on a first degree murder charge. Claymore allegedly broke into a home during a robbery attempt and stabbed the victim when people inside resisted. His trial is set for June 23rd. Grand Forks County filing an insurance claim of more than $149,000 after a frozen pipe sent several feet of water into the courthouse basement in February, forcing a one-day closure. And the Point Bridge rehab project moving forward as a joint venture between Grand Forks and East Grand Forks with a $2.75 million contract awarded to Tyzak Concrete, pending final approvals. With your news on the twos, I'm Jennifer Leverins.
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0: Ah, what a nice morning. 46 right now. Yes, Vegas did whatever. Stanley Cup. I knew that. I just was confused as to the year. It was 2023. So NHL Stanley Cup playoffs, Western Conference Finals, Game 1, Vegas 4, Colorado 2. Eastern Conference Finals, tonight, you've got the Canadians taking on the Hurricanes. I'll watch a little bit of that. The good news there, that's on the East Coast, right? So you'll have, it'll be an hour ahead. You won't have to stay up super late. Because the West one, I got to get to bed earlier. NBA playoffs, Oklahoma City Thunder 122, San Antonio Spurs 113. That series tied a game apiece. Twins in Houston, baseball. Twins 4-1 winner over the Astros. Up next in Boston for the weekend to take on the Red Sox. Twins are 23-27. And Professional Women's Hockey League, Montreal over Ottawa to become the first Canadian team to win the Walter Cup champion. And they're doing expansion too, right? It's been a good thing for them. Also, we've got River City Speedway. We've got races on Friday night as well. And that is a look at sports. News Radio 1310 KNOX. Waiter and Waitress Day today. How about this for another question? If you've worked in the service industry, I think this is a better question. If you've worked in the service industry, what is the biggest tip that you've ever received? That's 775-5559. We got a text from a person who used to drive a limo, and they got, about 10 years ago, they got a big tip. I won a $600 tip, and the other was a $700 tip. Wow, that's pretty good, right? That's nice. And if it's cash, it's even sweeter. That's a good deal there. If you worked in the service industry, waiter, waitress, whatever it would be, limo driver, what have you, Uber, Lyft, I know they're not supposed to, but they do, right? They take cash. Who's going to say no to that, right? But what's the biggest tip you've ever received? At 775-5559. Delivery drivers as well. That's another thing. So we'll take a short break. You can think about that. Is that right? I'll have to look that up. Thank you for that. I'm just so used to, with River City Speedway always being on a Friday, I'll look up their schedule, which, by the way, head to their website. I should have looked it up earlier. But they've got really a lot of cool stuff on their website. Videos. It's very informative. Of course, they've got the schedule. Let me do that right now. Let's check into that. Track info, all that. Tickets. Results, points, watch live, contact us, track info. We'll check into that, and we'll see what the actual date is. Thank you for that. I do appreciate it. I will correct myself 100% when I am wrong. Absolutely. 6:47 the time. There's the schedule. Let's do this. There it is. Thank you. Excellent. It is tonight. Holy smokes. It's tonight. Memorial Day special. Perfect night for it, too. So, yeah. Wayne Anderson Cup tonight. Thank you for that. Yeah, they do some stuff like that. Things get a little different around the fair as well. There's that. There's midweek type races. Things do change, and that is probably a smart thing to do. Get people to go to the races before they run off to the lake for the weekend. Thank you for that correction. I appreciate it. World of Outlaws, first leg, that's next Friday, the 29th. We've got tickets. We'll give those away coming up next hour. 6:48 the time, KNOX.
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0: 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Really nice morning.
24: She's a good girl. Loves her mom.
0: 46. Here's a guy, Tom Petty. He left too soon.
24: In America, too. She's a good.
0: Yeah, races tonight. River City Speedway.
24: Crazy about Elvis.
0: Texter saying, and I'm asking about tips on this National Waiter Waitress Day today. What's the largest tip you've ever received? That's a good question. And the answer here, one night driving taxi, I got a $700 tip in cash. Cash. Cash is king. Yes, you want that. I made $200 in one night working working pull tabs. Oh, my. You know what? That's a good spot to be. That is, you think about that, right? You come in, you get some people hit a couple big ones. You may have recommended the jar. Right? I mean, the money's right there. They've hardly even taken possession of it. You're just pulling it out of the register. Boom, boom, boom, laying it down. Yeah, it's like free money. Yeah, those are going to be oftentimes, I think, some of the bigger tips. Like, even if you've dealt blackjack, too, I would imagine. Or pig wheel. You know, you're running that. Yes, yeah, I would imagine if you work in the gaming, for sure you get tips. Yeah, that's a good one. Excellent. Okay. So here's a dine and dash, but not on purpose. My wife and I were at a local Mexican restaurant. I got our food, ate, paid at the table manager, Okay, came and took it. We were walking and we got chased down by the other manager, waving our bill saying, "You have to pay this." Then he found out we did pay it and apologized. Oh, okay. All right. 2,000, not 200. I think I said 2,000. Maybe I said 200. That's a big tip, man, working the pull tabs. Holy smokes. Yeah, for sure. Have you been the recipient of a very generous tip working in the service industry? At 775-5559, you can answer that. You can call or text. Either way will work. 652 right now, Newsroom. It's News on the Twos. Here is Jennifer.
1: With your News on the Twos, I'm Jennifer Leverins. Moorhead police charging two parents with felony drug counts after their child brought THC products to Horizon Middle School on Monday. Several students consumed what appeared to be candy and became sick. Martin and Amanda Hulst each facing first-degree felony controlled substance charges. Nearly 12 years after a man was stabbed to death in Fort Yates, a federal grand jury has indicted 36-year-old Brutus Claymore on a first-degree murder charge. Claymore allegedly broke into a home during a robbery attempt and stabbed the victim when people inside resisted. His trial is set for June 23rd. Grand Forks County filing an insurance claim of more than $149,000 after a frozen pipe sent several feet of water into the courthouse basement in February, forcing a one-day closure. And the Point Bridge rehab project moving forward as a joint venture between Grand Forks and East Grand Forks with a $2.75 million contract awarded to Tyzak Concrete, pending final approvals. With your News on the Twos, I'm Jennifer Leverins.
0: Yeah, thank you, Jen. 6:53 the time, News Radio 1310 KNOX. What's the largest tip you've ever received? At 775-5559, if you've worked in the service industry. What would that be? You can answer that. Also, yesterday, for a brief time in the afternoon, Ryan was headed out. Mark was coming on. We do the crossover, and I popped my head in the studio here, and then Ryan and I did a bit on potatoes and your favorite form of potatoes, right? That could be au gratin, it could be a baked potato, it could be potato skins, it could be tater tots, could be hash browns, could be french fries, American fry, on and on and on it goes, right? I mean, it's almost like it's like the shrimp thing during Gump. You could go on and on and on with potatoes on that. And we kind of threw one Phil O'Reilly under the bus a little bit And we were talking about vegetables, how he doesn't like vegetables. And he texted me, and he's like, I like corn, green beans, asparagus, and peas. And he said, I was unfairly judged on that. I just remember Phil, and I'm going to tell this story again. It's one of my favorite stories about Phil. He got a sandwich, and he was very specific not to have lettuce put on it. And he got it from a place up on Highway 2, Gateway Drive. And if you know where we're at, I mean, he had to drive up there, the whole thing, drove up there, picked it up, brought it back. I mean, it's like a half-hour round trip pretty easily. So he does that. He gets it back here to the kitchen. He opens it up, and there's lettuce on it, and, like, I think onions and all that stuff. And he literally was opening up the garbage, and he was going to sweep it in there with his arm. He was just done with it. And his disgust regarding that was funny. And I'm sitting there. I'm like, no, I'm apoplectic. I'm like, what are you doing throwing away good food? You know, I turned into my dad there for a second. And I'm like, just scrape it off. He goes, oh, no, it already got in there. The flavor already got in there. So I took it. I took one for the team. I ate the sandwich. It was delicious. It was a great order, Phil, by the way. That was hilarious. He meant it, too. He was done with it, was not doing anything that had a vegetable or lettuce near it. 655 KNOX.
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17: Weather set to be favorable the next couple of weeks, aiding in crop development. Good morning. You're listening to the American Ag Network. I'm Susan Littlefield. As the futures markets were pressured by a favorable forecast for the next few weeks and by renewed optimism that negotiations could be making progress on the Iran peace deal. Crude oil prices early this morning slid 0.2% amid optimism that the talks between U.S. and Iran are progressing. Month to date, the corn market is down 3%, ethanol is down 2.6%, soybean oil is down 0.79%, and soybeans are down 0.31%. On China's Dalian exchange, July corn is down 0.98%, while July soybeans are down 0.94%. September soybean meal is down 0.79%, and the August Malaysian palm oil was trading down 2.75%. We'll come back to take a look at some overnight trade numbers. This is the American Ag Network.
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17: Let's take a look at those overnight trade numbers. July corn 1.25 to the negative, 464.5. December 487.5, down 1.75. July soybeans 11.98¾, down 1. November down 2¾, 11.90¾. Soybean meal for July 330, down 90. August 324.40, that's down 90. Oil July 74.41, down 25, and August 72.79, down 19. Chicago wheat July 6.55, down 5.5, September 6.68, down 5.5. Kansas City July 6.92, down 6.75, September 7.02.75, down 6.5. As for Minneapolis, July 6.90, that's down 3, and September down 6.75. More market information can always be found through the Farm and Ranch Media mobile app. You'll find news, weather, markets, and a whole lot more. That's a look to the overnight. 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
14: ABC News, I'm Sherry Preston. With the Memorial Day rush expected to really speed up today, more of us are expected to hit the road and pay more while we're doing it.
18: AAA says this holiday will see a slight increase in road travel compared to last year, but also higher gas prices. The national average is now $4.56 a gallon. Traffic data company INRIX says the worst times to drive will be Thursday and Friday afternoons, especially between 3 and 6 p.m., with major backups expected in cities like New York, Boston, Denver, and Los Angeles.
14: That's ABC's Stephanie Ramos. Flying into or out of New York's LaGuardia Airport, still a pain thanks to a sinkhole that opened up on one of the runways. That runway is still closed, causing delays. Walmart this morning warning about the possibility of slower sales later this year, but says sales for the last quarter were up 4.1%. Tens of thousands of people under evacuation orders in Simi Valley, California, with a wildfire burning through 2,100 acres. This is ABC News. Three people are dead and more than a dozen first responders had to be taken to the hospital after a 911 call about a suspected drug overdose outside Albuquerque. Here's ABC's Jim Ryan.
19: The first paramedics on the scene in Mountain Air, New Mexico, found several people unresponsive.
20: It looks like we have three patients. Two of them may not be breathing.
19: The audio from Broadcastify, the first responders themselves began to feel sick after exposure to something inside the house.
21: We just don't know what it is,
19: says Mayor Peter Nieto.
21: Is it fentanyl? Is it some kind of other chemical? That's the million-dollar question right now that we don't have answers to.
19: Three people in the home would die. 18 first responders were quarantined and treated. Jim Ryan, ABC News.
14: Farmers are warning that thanks to extreme weather and the extreme cost of fertilizer because of the war, this year's wheat crop could be the worst since 1972. The news especially hard for Kansas, one of the top overall producers of wheat in the country, according to the USDA. Only five of the past 40 years in Kansas has a crop been this bad. Sherry Preston, ABC News.
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1: Mostly sunny today, breezy, high around 70, winds out of the south around 20 miles an hour. Your KNOX five-day forecast follows the news. Good morning. Here are your latest stories. Moorhead police have charged two parents with felony drug counts after their child brought THC products to a middle school. 40-year-old Martin Hulst and 43-year-old Amanda Hulst, each facing a first-degree felony controlled substance charge after police say their child brought what appeared to be candy to Horizon Middle School Monday. Several students ate it and became sick. East Grand Forks residents getting a look at progress on updates to the city's two ice arenas. Both the Civic Center and VFW undergoing multi-million dollar renovations funded by a 1% sales tax. At the Civic Center, crews have installed drain tile and subfloor, with the ice rink floor potentially starting as early as next week. Federal regulators seeking public comment through June 4th on the proposed Bakken East natural gas pipeline across North Dakota. The 353-mile project would transport up to a billion cubic feet of natural gas per day from Watford City to Mapleton. And Lutheran Social Service of Minnesota hosted a meet and greet at the East Grand Forks Campbell Library Wednesday to recruit volunteers for two programs. The Senior Companion Program, open to those 55 and older. The Neighbor to Neighbor Program accepts volunteers 18 and older. I'm Jennifer Leverenz, KNOX News.
0: Thank you, Jennifer. Big weekend, Memorial Day weekend. Here we go. Another nice day today. Varied sunshine will warm up to about 71. South winds to 30. Now tonight, becoming cloudy, will drop down to 49. South winds continue at 20. Friday, mostly cloudy, showers late, 65 for a high. And then Saturday, morning showers and will warm to about 66. Sunday, sunshine, 78. And then Memorial Day, dry and warming to 85. A big warm-up on the way. So Mark mentioned, he said, if we do hit 85 on Memorial Day Monday, he said that will be top 10 for warmth. But we've been in the 90s before, but that's slow, that nice warm-up. Man, if you're going to be at the lake, you picked a good weekend for that. A lot of people, I think, opening their cabin this weekend. 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All right, there's been a lot of talk about UFOs, aliens, all that business. In the last really 2 years, three

0: and Dr. Eric Davis talking about the aliens.
1: People who have been involved in recoveries have said
2: there are at least four separate types. Now, I have not had direct access to that, but I believe the people who I talked to.
3: Four different types of life.
2: Four different types of life, at least.
1: Yeah. And the people I've talked to, you know, through the process of making the documentary, have said that there have been dozens of recoveries of crashed craft in the U.S. alone.
0: What do you make of all this business? What do you make? This is my knee jerk is simply this. So we've got the government telling us that the UFOs exist now. I mean, well, former people, right? I don't think it's been a stamp of approval, although I know Pete Hegseth is going to be releasing some other videos as well. That's going to happen. And part of me, because I don't trust government, you know, I really don't. I think you should have a healthy mistrust for government, honestly. Now that they're telling me, I kind of don't believe them. Right? It's like, why are they telling me this? What's going on here? KNOX, good morning. How are you?
4: Don't play dumb, Brian. I want to know what species you are.
0: I'm probably just a garden variety human being. I think that's what I am. I'm a boring one, right? Maybe we're all aliens. I don't know. Yeah, but yeah. When you hear more and more of this, I'm going to call you Concrete Guy because you're solid. And then that's the industry you work into. But honestly, when the government's kind of spouting off about this all the time, I mean, do you believe it more? Or do you believe it less?
4: I don't know. Just there's more. I think we would have seen more evidence,
0: right?
4: You know, I mean, it's all you see are these blurry videos of something flying around, and then I don't know. Yeah. But I think there's life out there somewhere, but I don't think they're fast enough to get here. They're too far away.
0: Yeah. But I saw Independence Day over the weekend. I hope they're not that angry. You know, we don't want that.
4: Don't want to get probed is all.
0: That's the other dumb thing. They travel all that way. Then they show up here. They capture a human. And then we hear the stories. That's the first thing they're doing. That's a little odd.
4: Yeah. That is odd. Probe a cat or something. Leave us alone.
0: Right? Right? Or maybe exchange wonderful things from your planet with us.
4: Right.
0: You know? We get together, you know? You give us a bunch of cures for things, and we give you whatever we have to give you. You know? TV. We have TV. You know, we can give them some TVs. We can give them a DVD collection of Golden Girls and Seinfeld and Friends.
4: And Gilligan's Island.
0: And Gilligan's Island, obviously. I mean, yes. Thank you for that. Thank you. All right. Thank you. News Radio 1310 KNOX 708 the time. If anyone believes in aliens, please. if anybody believes in email or aliens, please give them my email so I can send them some Nigerian prince scams. Yeah, that was a thing for a while. Why do they crash? How dumb are they? Yeah, what kind of machines you got? Jeez, you're so technologically advanced, you crashed. How good can you be? Now, we crash all the time, right? So they have technologies to fly millions of miles, but they don't know how to land a spacecraft. There's that, right? There was a malfunction, apparently. So, it's just one of those things. Part of it, you know, I kind of joke about Bigfoot. I kind of half believe it, though, right? I kind of half believe it. But it wouldn't surprise me. So that's where I'm at with aliens. Like, you know what? I can see it, but there's not a lot of proof. There's that. There's proof. If there have been dozens of crashes, some regular people would have seen it and reported it. Well, they have. A lot of people have reported it. Not for the crashes so much, but they've seen things, right? That's been the case as well. But Area 51, you know, they're testing out new gizmos for war, new technologies, all that stuff. And there's been sightings out there, I guess. And then, of course, people try to go out there and get into Area 51. There was a push to do that through Facebook, I think, a couple of years ago. I think a few people showed up, but it's highly protected. So when you keep that shroud of secrecy on it, it's going to spike a lot of interest. It just is. It's 710 News Radio 1310 KNOX. We'll take a short break and we'll catch up with Jennifer again here in the

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6: With your news on the twos, I'm Jennifer Leverenz. Moorhead police charging two parents with felony drug counts after their child brought THC products to Horizon Middle School Monday. Several students consumed what appeared to be candy and became sick. Martin Halst and Amanda Halst each facing first-degree felony controlled substance charges. Federal regulators are seeking public comment through June 4th on the proposed Bakken East natural gas pipeline. The $353 million project would move up to 1 billion cubic feet of natural gas per day across North Dakota from Watford City to Mapleton. East Grand Forks upgrading both its Civic Center and VFW Ice Arenas with sales tax funding. The Civic Center ice rink floor could get underway as early as next week. And Lutheran Social Service of Minnesota looking for volunteers for two programs serving older adults in the East Grand Forks area, open to those age 18 and older. With your news on the twos, I'm Jennifer Leverenz.
0: Thank you, Jennifer. Another update from Jennifer heads your way in about 9 minutes. All right, buried sunshine, 71. Tonight, cooling to 49. Friday, some clouds, showers late, breezy 65. Saturday, morning showers in 66. Sunday, mostly sunny, 78. Memorial Day, pretty nice, 85. In the 80s, big warm-up on the way. Weather update brought to you by American Federal. Again, 46, that current temperature right now. You can text that. You can text us at 775-5559. We're talking a little bit of aliens. There's been so much talk of it the last couple of years, right? I mean, to Congress, former pilots, former Air Force personnel, other military personnel as well, saying, "Oh yeah, I've seen this." It was not, they're not saying, "Hey, they're aliens." They're just saying, "Oh, we don't really know what this is." And here's the footage. What do you think? But as I see more and more of this, I'm just thinking, okay, the government wants us to believe it. And part of me is like, why? What's going on there? I have a healthy suspicion of the government. Why wouldn't I? I mean, right? I think it's smart to be a little bit skeptical of the government and what they tell you. The movie Signs, it's a good movie. Mel Gibson. He can make a movie, man. He really can. The movie Signs is one of my favorites. Maybe the UFO hit a bird. You know, a bird strike. I'd like to believe they're real, but just still not quite sure on that. Texter saying, and this has got a Trump angle to it. if you ask Trump, he'd say that they aren't sending their best as far as the aliens are concerned. Okay. Thank you for that. Hey, by the way, right now, I've been talking about it for a couple of days now, so let's do it right now. We've got World of Outlaws coming to town, not this weekend, but the weekend after. It's a big show. It's a big ticket. I've got four pairs, so I have eight tickets. And so text, Rubbin is racing. I don't care about how you spell it. or your punctuation. I don't care. So just rubbing his race in and your name with last initial, and I'll choose a winner, a couple of them, and we'll do it again tomorrow as well. And they'll get a hold of you. I've got to supply this information to them because the World of Outlaws is their own entity, and they're dealing with the ticket giveaway. Normally in the past, Darren and his crew at River City Speedway, we'd physically have the tickets and we'd deal them with it that way, but it's the World of Outlaws are doing it differently. Across the board, every track they go to, this is how they give those tickets away. So if you'd like tickets, rubbing his racing, there we go, getting them in there now. They're rolling in. 7:15 the time, we'll take a short break. And by the way, races are tonight. Tonight, I got that wrong in sports, but they're tonight. 7:16 Sports coming up, KNOX.
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0: All right, sports. NHL Stanley Cup playoffs. I'm loving this stuff. Western Conference Finals, Vegas 4, Colorado 2. That was a tight game for a long time. I mean, it was every time I looked up, it was 0-0. Turned out not to be that way. Eastern Conference Finals, Canadiens and Hurricanes tonight. The Hurricanes haven't played in approaching 2 weeks. Maybe they'll be a little bit rusty, but they should be well-rested. NBA playoffs, Oklahoma City Thunder 122, San Antonio Spurs 113. That series tied a game apiece. Twins in Houston. Twins, a 4-1 winner over the Astros. Up next in Boston for the weekend to take on the Red Sox. Twins are 23-27. They need to go on a run where they win like 10 of 15 or something like that. And that would probably put them in first place because that division they're in, as you know, is pretty weak. Also, WNBA, Caitlin Clark will miss a game out. Also, River City Speedway, it's tonight. Wayne Anderson Cup tonight. And speaking of that, we've got tickets. Rubbin is racing. Text that in with your name, your last initial. And, boy, we got a lot of them. Holy mackerel. So we've got holy smokes, we got a lot of them. We've got tickets to the World of Outlaws. Which I believe, I don't know what it is. It's got to be a $60 ticket, I think. Something like that. Right? I haven't seen one in a while. We used to physically get them, but this year we're doing it differently. We're handling it through the World of Outlaws entity, that group, that promotional group, and they want to deal with this. So that's why we're doing it a little bit early. We need the time on that. So it'll be a will call situation for you if you get contacted. I've got 4 pair, 8 tickets total. So I appreciate the participation I do, but not all of you can win. And I'll go randomly. I'm not, you know, oh, this is my friend and none of that business. But I want this. I want you to go. If you're texting this in, I want you to go. There's nothing that breaks my heart more. Well, there's a lot of things that break my heart more. But when we give tickets away and when people come out there and I open the drawer up to give the tickets out and I see a bunch of them in there for an event that's come and gone that people didn't pick up tickets for, that bums me out a little bit. But I get it. Life. You know, it's like, oh, I had that weekend off until this happened. And, you know, life pulls you in that direction. I do understand that. But I like to give tickets out and then have actually people enjoy the event. 7:20 the time. We'll take a short break. That other question for you this morning. It's not really a question, just kind of an overall feeling. It's just alien talk, aliens this, aliens that. Oh, there's 4 species of them. former this person used to work for the CIA. They're a scientist. This person used to work for the Air Force. You know, on and on and on with this alien business the last 2 years or so. In fact, people are in front of Congress, right? Or Senate or some committee. They're chatting about it. What do you make of all this? What are your thoughts on that? Texts are saying, hey, it's a pretty big, space is pretty big. It is. It's vast. It's enormous. I can't even wrap my head around it. It's so big. And we're so tiny in comparison. And you look out there and you're like, why not? But maybe they're just curious, like we are. Why do we go to the moon? Why do we go to, Mars? Why do we do all that business? Out to Venus with Voyager, all that stuff. Why do we do it? We're curious. Are we looking for gold? Are we looking for coal? Are we looking for oil? Probably not. We're just curious. They're like, hey, what's out there? It's kind of a human nature thing. 7:21 the time. We'll take a short break. Another update with Jennifer on the way, KNOX.
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6: With your news on the twos, I'm Jennifer Leverins. A federal grand jury has indicted a Fort Yates man in a fatal stabbing dating back to 2014. The U.S. Attorney's Office says 36-year-old Brutus Claymore faces a first-degree murder charge after allegedly breaking into a home, attempting a robbery, and stabbing the victim when someone resisted. His trial is set for June 23rd. The Grand Forks Children's Museum broke ground Wednesday. All True Health System contributed $3.5 million as the naming donor. Mayor Brandon Bochinski noted it took 6 years to reach the milestone. Lutheran Social Service of Minnesota recruiting volunteers 18 and older for programs helping older adults remain independent in the East Grand Forks area. Volunteers may receive a stipend, mileage reimbursement, and meals. And what do Lawrence Welk, Bobby V, Angie Dickinson, Peggy Lee, and Tiger Lily Gold have in common? They're all from North Dakota, and they're all being recognized as part of the country's 250th anniversary celebration and being celebrated for putting the state on the map. With your news on the twos, I'm Jennifer Leverins.
0: All right. Thank you, Jennifer. Another update from Jennifer heads your way. We will catch up with her in about 7 minutes. So I think most people like the ET type alien. Mm-hmm. The one that really bothers me is when you watch Aliens, you know, Sigourney Weaver, that whole series. They don't look neighborly.
15: No, they're not friendly.
0: No. They get it. They gestate inside you. And then, no, they just use you as some sort of cocoon. I'm not cool with it. And then Independence Day, not cool with them either.
15: Yeah, another one.
0: Not a good one. I like the friendly ones. I mean, more ETs work. I'm cool with that.
15: You never know. I think I'm more the Hitchhiker's Guide to the Galaxy for those who don't know those books. That's, you know, basically they come look at us and go, oh, they haven't changed yet. We'll just leave them alone for another millennium. We'll see if they grow up. Series of five books. It was pretty good.
0: If that's the case, I'm just going to stay immature. I'm going to stay exactly where I'm at. So our 5-day forecast, and pretty darn good, really. Now we still have the wind. Is that something that's tracked year to year? Like, because we never talk about the wind, and we certainly get it up here. But have there been, like, windier years than average?
15: Yeah, I mean, that it's one of the many fields that are tracked. The data is not as easy to reach. I know where it's hidden, but it's not like temperature where you can just call it right up in a tabular format and it's all been compiled. But there's a couple of different entities that do use the wind speed, especially with the growth of the green energy sector with a lot of the turbines. That's become very interested. But, yeah, the data is available. And what we're seeing right now would be still pretty much within the realm of normal. We just go through periods where it's not so windy, and then we get a couple of normally windy days. Now, the dirt storm that we had a couple of weeks back, that was unusual from the standpoint of the combination of the dry soil and the wind. That's not what we like to see at all, but it is in the records. It does happen.
0: Yeah, so certainly it does. So let's jump into our five-day real quick, specifically as we jump into the unofficial start of summer this Memorial Day weekend. What do we
15: got? You gotta love it. It's good weather, too, for the most part. Variably sunny skies through the course of the day today. 71 is the expected high, with south winds up to 30 miles an hour. It's a gentle breeze. Tonight, becoming cloudy, 49 for a low, southerlies to 20. Mostly cloudy skies. Showers look to be likely late on Friday, and a breezy high of 65. The weekend starts off with morning showers on Saturday and 66. Sunday, the warmth starts to come back, mostly sunny and 78. Memorial Day right now looks to be dry with a high of 85. So big warm-up on the way for folks getting out to enjoy this official, unofficial start of the summer season.
0: Who's that? What's the name of the puppy? Who's that?
15: That was my wife sneezing.
0: All right, don't tell her I said that, please.
15: All right.
0: Thank you, sir.
15: we'll talk to y'all this afternoon.
0: All right. Mark Ewan, staff meteorologist, afternoon host from time to time here as well on News Radio 1310 KNOX. Didn't it? It sounded like that. Sounded like a dog barking. I'm sorry. I'm sorry, Mrs. Ewens. Let's take a break. Texter saying this regarding the aliens and all this alien business talk. If all the stuff that people are seeing isn't aliens, then it's our government testing something. Yeah, there's that. That's that healthy kind of, I don't really believe you. That healthy skepticism that I think we should all have. It's like, what are they telling us? Why are they telling us? What are they setting us up for? I mean, that's where my brain goes. That's where it goes. News Radio, 1310 KNOX, and Rubbin is racing. In the news break here, I think I'm going to choose, we'll do two winners today, and we'll do two tomorrow. Well, I just have four pair of tickets. And so your name, you can do first and last. You can do last initial. Doesn't matter. I already have captured your phone number. So I'll have that, and I'll get a hold of you via text when I'm off the air, and we'll get the information we need from you for these tickets, because we have to pass it on to the World of Outlaws organization. So we'll do it that way. And so Rubbin is racing, and then your name. All right? That's what you got to text in at 775-5559 for these World of Outlaw tickets. 728 KNOX.
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2: Variable sunshine, breezy, a high around 70 with winds out of the south around 30 miles an hour today. Your KNOX five-day forecast follows the news. Good morning. Here are your latest stories. A federal grand jury has indicted a Fort Yates man in connection with a fatal stabbing dating back to 2014. The U.S. Attorney's Office says 36-year-old Brutus Claymore faces a first-degree murder charge. Claymore allegedly entered a house at night, attempted to rob the people inside, and stabbed the victim when someone tried to resist. His trial set for June 23rd. The Grand Forks Children's Museum held its groundbreaking Wednesday. All True Health System contributed $3.5 million as the naming donor for the building. Mayor Brandon Boczynski noted it took 6 years to reach the milestone. Lutheran Social Service of Minnesota recruiting volunteers for two programs serving older adults in the East Grand Forks area. Senior Companion Program is open to those 55 and older, and the Neighbor to Neighbor Program accepts volunteers 18 and up. Volunteers may receive a monthly stipend, mileage reimbursement, training, and meals. And what do Lawrence Welk, Bobby V, Angie Dickinson, Peggy Lee, and Tiger Lily Gold have in common? They're all North Dakota artists being recognized as part of the country's 250th anniversary celebration, making sure the state is known for more than just crops and oil. This Look at News brought to you by Adams Hardwood. I'm Jennifer Leverenz, KNOX News.
3: Thank you, Jennifer. All right, another update from Jennifer heads your way. We'll do that in about 10 minutes. News on the twos at 7:42. 8 o'clock hour busy. We got Berkshire Hathaway coming in. Home services. We're going to talk a little bit of realty. The weather's getting nicer. People are moving. A lot of listings. We'll talk about that. Another nice day in the valley. Really nice weather here. 71. And we get a south wind up to 30. Now tonight becoming cloudy, cooling to 49. Friday's cloudy. Showers late. A breezy 65, and then Saturday, morning showers and a high of 66. Sunday, mostly sunny, will warm to about 78 degrees, and Memorial Day dry, 85. Big warm-up on the way. And if we do hit 85 on Memorial Day, that will be top 10 for temperature on that day. Right now, though, let's see, I think we bumped up a little bit. Yeah, we're at 48 right now, mostly cloudy. 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All right, I've got the winners for the World of Outlaws. Not this weekend, but next weekend is when they're in town. And we're doing this early because of just the way and who runs this. And that is the World of Outlaws entity themselves are taking over the ticket giveaway thing. So not a big deal. We're just dealing with it. So Linda N. and Billy N. They're not related. Different phone number. So at any rate, those are the winners. I took one early and I took one late is kind of what I did. And we'll do it again tomorrow. So I appreciate everyone texting in, rubbing is racing, and their name. We'll do it again tomorrow. I've got four pairs of tickets. So we'll do it again tomorrow, same bit. And that'll be the thing to give away tickets for River City Speedway as well. We'll do the rubbing is racing. So just so you know that, and then your name. And, of course, from Days of Thunder, a great line. What a great line that is. Rubbing is racing. So I appreciate it. I counted up all the text messages. Well, the machine does that for me. There are like 52 of them. And we did that for, 15 minutes? So great response. I certainly appreciate it. 7:34 News Radio 1310 KNOX.
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6: Prior to 1949, the Army, Navy, and Air Force each had their own days of recognition. 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
3: 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Sad news for beer lovers. One less beer available. Yeah. And it's a legendary one. Although, with the amount of microbrews in this country, one old school beer goes away and then there's 10, 15, 20 to replace it. God, if you own a liquor store, I mean, I'm sure you get pitched with, oh, we've got this new. And the other one is the seltzers, too. Where do you put it all? And there's getting in a freezer. If you're a guy who makes beer and you have got a beer company and you do that, I mean, just getting into a cooler, the beer cooler, getting some space in there. I mean, that's become hyper competitive, just getting in there. But Schlitz, American beer drinkers lament demise of iconic brand. 177 years for Schlitz, declining. Final barrel rolls out May 23rd. After a decades-long decline beginning with cost-cutting formula change in the 1970s, I think I've had one Schlitz my entire life. Does anyone have that in their fridge right now? Right? I thought so, right? That's why it went away. I mean, I've talked to a lot of beer drinkers, and they like their brand, right? They got their top three. I've never heard Schlitz being in anyone's top three. Ever. And it of course, the joke with the name and lends itself to a lot of jokes, but they were founded in 1849, old company. Schlitz did, became one of America's most dominant beer brands during the 20th century, earning the slogan, "The beer that made Milwaukee famous." As popularity surged after the Great Chicago Fire crippled breweries in Chicago in 1871, that's according to the Encyclopedia of Milwaukee, following World War II and into the 1950s, Schlitz was one of the world's most popular beers. Oh, how they've fallen. Now they're going away. 177 years, that's a long time to be in business. Many people cite the formula change, deemed the Schlitz mistake. Got to be careful. As the beginning of the end for the beloved beer, the change was cost-cutting measure aimed at speeding up production. They took a shortcut. Yeah, not good. Like many brands, Schlitz became a joke when the company cheapened the ingredients to save money, thinking nobody would notice, wrote a user on X. Sad, really. Real Schlitz definitely had its own taste. Yeah. And it was called something else later. Yeah, it was. I think I've had, honestly, in my life, one. I don't remember my dad, my uncles, friends of my dad ever even really having it around. But they say they changed the recipe. Now, I'm not old enough for that. I don't recall that at all. I just remember it as it was. So in the 70s, I certainly wasn't beer drinking age then. 7:39. Texter saying my stepdad drank Schlitz and Falstaff. That's another one. That's all he drank. Well, it might have been a better beer back in the day, but it sounds like they kind of shot themselves in their foot. They did a Coca-Cola thing. But they didn't turn it around like Coke did. You know, the new Coke, the whole, and then they went back to the classic and the whole thing, right? People say it was a genuine mistake. There's also another group of people that say, oh, no, it was a genius marketing move. Boy, that's a pretty risky marketing move. I just can't see a boardroom of people agreeing on that. With that, you know, it's like, hey, let's make it really bad. And then, after the outrage, we'll bring back classic Coke. It'll be great. It's pretty bold if they did it. If they did it that way, the Coca-Cola thing, it's a genius maneuver. It truly is. But it looks like Schlitz kind of did it the wrong way. But yeah, I don't know a lot of people that are like, oh yeah, Schlitz all the time. Oh, it's the greatest beer ever. I'm sure they're out there. But I don't know any of them. 7:41 the time. All right, enough of me gabbing. We'll take a short break, about a minute. We'll come back, another look in the newsroom with Jennifer. That's coming up. KNOX.
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2: With your news on the twos, I'm Jennifer Leverenz. Moorhead police charging 2 parents with felony drug counts after their child brought THC products to Horizon Middle School Monday. Several students consumed what appeared to be candy and became sick. Martin Hulst and Amanda Hulst each facing first-degree felony controlled substance charges. Federal regulators are seeking public comment through June 4th on the proposed Bakken East natural gas pipeline. The $353 million project would move up to 1 billion cubic feet of natural gas per day across North Dakota from Watford City to Mapleton. East Grand Forks upgrading both its Civic Center and VFW ice arenas with sales tax funding. The Civic Center ice rink floor could get underway as early as next week. And Lutheran Social Service of Minnesota looking for volunteers for 2 programs serving older adults in the East Grand Forks area, open to those age 18 and older. With your news on the twos, I'm Jennifer Leverenz.
3: Thank you, Jennifer. 7:43. Hoping to catch up with Darren Evans of Old River City Speedway. Chat about the Wayne Anderson Cup tonight. Also, right on the horizon as well next week. World of Outlaws, but racing tonight. So if you hear the roar, that's it. 7:43. Quick forecast. 71 today. Nice. Varied sunshine. South wind, we'll have that at 30. Tonight, becoming cloudy, 49. Tomorrow, clouds again. Showers late, 65. And then Saturday, morning showers, and we'll warm to about 66 degrees. Sunday, it'll be sunny, 78. Memorial Day, dry, and 85. Big warm-up on the way. But right now, let's see what we have here. Our temperature, we're at 48 degrees. Texter banging in here at 775-5559, saying that Schlitz was number 2 top beer in 1970. Budweiser was number 1. And I trust this person. I know this person. Legendary beer drinker from the 70s. He's in the Drinking Beer Hall of Fame. Was it that good? Texter saying it was too sweet for him. Ooh, a sweet beer. Another sweet beer is Grain Belt Premium. That's a good beer. That's kind of a sweet lager as well. To me, it is. But I do like that. That's a good solid go-to. Schlitz was number 2 to Budweiser in 1970. So yeah, must have, obviously they shot their own, they kind of ruined their own business. They changed the recipe apparently to save a little bit of money. It decreased the quality. Oftentimes it does. Sometimes not. Maybe it's just a better way to do something. They wanted to increase their profit margin. I understand that. And then the sales kind of fell from there. 177 years they've been in business. 1849 they started. Holy smokes. My dad had a Schlitz collection, enough to fill a small outbuilding. Featured in the Herald. He knew the flavor had changed, but he always welcomed one when my sis from Minneapolis brought a six-pack. Only place to find them. Yeah, you couldn't find them. Bill Carter. Are you thinking Billy Beer? I have a Billy Beer at my desk. Fly Fish and Joe brought it in for me. Unopened. Made in Cold Spring, Minnesota. It's got the old flapper, too. It's got the pull tab deal. Can you stop talking about beer? It's making me thirsty. I will. 746 KNOX.
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3: 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We're going to talk racing right now. Darren Emmebold racing tonight, Darren.
16: Yeah. little different twist.
3: Yeah.
16: To what we normally do. We started messing around with that a few years ago on a 4th of July. And the thinking is, hey, holiday weekend, yep, let's get our racing fix in and let people go and enjoy families, friends, and more racetracks if need be, right?
3: So
16: tonight, Thursday night special, Wayne Anderson Cup, first one of the year.
3: And that is, I think it's a smart move. And I know you, during the fair week too, there's different races, different times, different days of the week, things like that. So you'll certainly adjust with that. But racing tonight, it's the Wayne Anderson Cup, River City Speedway, Gnosis Sprints, all of that business. That's going on. How was the track first time around?
16: Hey, the guys did a nice job. Yeah. It's always tricky early in the year. We reshaped the track. You do that on occasion because these race cars rip around there so much and throw some of the product off. So we did that late fall. and Doogie and crew got her put back together. And considering all the wind and such, I think it turned out pretty darn good.
3: When you say Doogie, I just think he's got a white coat, a clipboard, and he's got
16: Doogie, yeah.
3: You know, and I'm Craig. Like, he's out there. He's a track doctor, is what he is.
16: There you go. Well, he is Doogie Howser, MD, right?
3: Yeah.
16: His name is Craig, but he goes by Doogie, I guess. So.
3: Does he have his own swag? His merch?
16: No, you know what? I don't think he does.
3: I think his Doogie the Keegan's track doctor would be great.
16: Doogie the yeah.
3: Yeah.
16: His son Keegan's a snowmobile racer, so I know they got some swag there, but
3: yeah
16: Doogie the track doctor. That's kind of a nice fit.
3: That's right.
16: We have to put you to work in our apparel department.
3: Does he go out there and just put his hands on the track and then grab some of the dirt like a farmer and smell it and then look up to you and go, gives you a thumbs up and it's like, that's ready?
16: Gosh, I don't know. He might start doing that now that you suggested it. Yeah.
3: Hey, where are you on the Schlitz beer? Is Schlitz beer something a guy can get when he goes to River City Speedway?
16: No, thank you.
3: Yeah. Okay.
16: That would maybe be a very late night years ago WeFest thing.
3: Okay. Yeah. What do you got left? What's in that blue cooler?
16: Yeah, what does that taste like?
3: There's that.
16: That's going away, right?
3: It is. What? It's going away. Believe it.
16: That's sad.
3: I kind of 177 years, but I did read. I didn't know this about Schlitz, but apparently it used to taste quite good. It was number two to Budweiser, solid beer.
16: Oh yeah.
3: And they changed the recipe for cost savings, and then people are like, okay, thank you, not good, not doing that,
16: not smart,
3: not smart. So now they're out of business.
16: That was a Pabst Blue Ribbon, I think. Beer, was it not?
3: I don't know what group it might be. I think it's the same people that do the Milwaukee, Old Milwaukee. Now, if you change that recipe, nobody would notice. So,
16: no,
3: you know,
16: probably not.
3: I don't think they would. All right, enough beer talk. But again, full concessions. You've got some great concessions at the race, too. You're not going to starve. Fantastic. You're not going to go thirsty. You got all that, don't you?
16: No, that's fantastic.
3: Yeah.
16: Good deals, plentiful. There's some shareable items there. Scott's doing a great job. Okay. Coke products in the house this year, and all your favorite libations, I guess.
3: Yeah.
16: So come thirsty, come hungry, and let's go racing tonight at the Bull Ring on a Thursday before Memorial Day, before next week's World of Outlaws Sprint Car Race for the first time. And tickets are at the outlets. I'm going to deliver them this morning.
3: Okay.
16: So you can grab tonight's ticket and $9 off for the Outlaw show next week in the general admission, which is the East Bleacher.
3: Okay.
16: That's unheard of. That's a $40 ticket to a program, which is normally $49.50. So join us if you would. We'd appreciate it. And I don't think you'll be disappointed. The racers and race teams do a great job.
3: And then the Outlaw tickets, we gave away some of those this morning. And for 15 minutes, I got 52 text messages in that time. It was just incredible. So I think I need to reset the text machine or the text software that we have. It inundated it. It glitched it out. My goodness. Racing tonight. So if you hear the roar, people, that's what's going on. Got Nelson Sprint, got the Wayne Anderson Cup starting tonight, River City Speedway. Thanks for coming on so quick. I appreciate it.
16: Hey, thanks a ton. We got the Legend cars tonight too as an addition.
3: Cool.
16: Along with the late models, Midwest mods, and street stock. So it might be your flavor of the day since you're kind of a lightning sprint guy. It's a smaller racing machine, and we're gonna bring those guys in a little bit. So it should be exciting.
3: I think what it is tonight. I look at him and I think I could handle that. And the reality is I couldn't. So, but you know, I'll talk to Brad probably next week regarding just get more a little racing insight, because you haven't been in a car. He has, but you know, many times.
16: Yeah.
3: And the lingo they use as well. I mean, they got their own language. Yeah. I guarantee they do down there, don't they?
16: They do. It's sort of like art. Ordering specialty coffees, right?
3: Yeah.
16: How intimidated am I when I go up to order my favorite specialty coffee and I look at my daughter and say, how do I say that?
3: No idea.
16: Yeah, it's a different language. The racers got it, and it's kind of fun.
3: Most all his weight's in his right foot, baby. All right.
16: Rubbin's racing.
3: It is. Thank you, Darren Evavol, River City Speedway. Tonight, races. They've got the Wayne Anderson Cup going on tonight. 7:54, newsroom right now, KNOX.
2: With your news on the twos, I'm Jennifer Leverins. A federal grand jury has indicted a Fort Yates man in a fatal stabbing dating back to 2014. The U.S. Attorney's Office says 36-year-old Brutus Claymore faces a first-degree murder charge after allegedly breaking into a home, attempting a robbery, and stabbing the victim when someone resisted. His trial is set for June 23rd. The Grand Forks Children's Museum broke ground Wednesday. All True Health System contributed $3.5 million as the naming donor. Mayor Brandon Bochinski noted it took 6 years to reach the milestone. Lutheran Social Service of Minnesota recruiting volunteers 18 and older for programs helping older adults remain independent in the East Grand Forks area. Volunteers may receive a stipend, mileage reimbursement, and meals. And what do Lawrence Welk, Bobby V, Angie Dickinson, Peggy Lee, and Tiger Lily Gold have in common? They're all from North Dakota, and they're all being recognized as part of the country's 250th anniversary celebration and being celebrated for putting the state on the map. With your news on the twos, I'm Jennifer Leverins.
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3: 7:56, 48 our temperature, on our way to a high of 71 degrees. KNOX.
17: Weather set to be favorable the next couple of weeks, aiding in crop development. Good morning. You're listening to the American Ag Network. I'm Susan Littlefield. As the futures markets were pressured by a favorable forecast for the next few weeks and by renewed optimism that negotiations could be making progress on the Iran peace deal. Crude oil prices early this morning slid 0.2% amid optimism that the talks between U.S. and Iran are progressing. Month to date, the corn market is down 3%, ethanol is down 2.6%, soybean oil is down 0.79%, and soybeans are down 0.31%. On China's Dalian exchange, July corn is down 0.98%, while July soybeans are down 0.94%. September soybean meal is down 0.79%, and the August Malaysian palm oil was trading down 2.75%. We'll come back to take a look at some overnight trade numbers. This is the American Ag Network.
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17: Let's take a look at those overnight trade numbers. July corn 1.25 to the negative, 464.5. December 487.5, down 1.75. July soybeans 11.98¾, down 1. November down 2¾, 11.90¾. Soybean meal for July 330, down 90. August 320.440, that's down 90. Oil July 74.41, down 25. And August 72.79, down 19. Chicago wheat July 655, down 5.5. September 668, down 5.5. Kansas City July 692, down 6¾. September 702¾, down 6.5. As for Minneapolis, July 690, that's down 3. In September, down 6.710¼. More market information can always be found through the Farm and Ranch Media mobile app. You'll find news, weather, markets, and a whole lot more. That's a look to the overnight. 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
20: ABC News, I'm Sherry Preston. Tens of millions of us will be hitting the roads, rails, and air for the Memorial Day weekend, and the rush is expected to really get going a little bit later today. In Southern California, thousands have had to evacuate ahead of a wildfire that is ripping through Simi Valley. ABC's Trevor Ault is there.
21: Overnight, wildfires raging across Southern California, forcing thousands of evacuations. The Sandy Fire in Simi Valley now scorched more than 2,100 acres just 30 miles from Los Angeles.
20: Elon Musk has announced plans to take SpaceX public. No word yet on when shares may go on sale, but experts say the move could push Musk's net worth over the $1 trillion mark. Investigators at a home outside Albuquerque, New Mexico, are trying to figure out what happened that left three people dead, 18 first responders sick. The mayor of the town says fentanyl is a possibility, but that house has never been on their radar as a possible drug house. This is ABC News. Another new report on kids and screen time.
22: Live real life. That's the motto of a new Surgeon General report on the dangers of too much screen time for kids. The report, calling it an urgent public health issue, found some kids are now spending more time on devices than they do sleeping or attending school. Experts warning even some toddlers are now spending multiple hours a day in front of a screen, setting up potential mental health issues and poor developmental and educational outcomes.
20: That's ABC's Andrea Fujii. Walmart delivering another quarter of impressive sales. Low prices serving as a magnet for shoppers nationwide, even though Walmart is warning there could be tougher times ahead. More than 150 million people shop at Walmart stores or online every week. SpaceX's initial public offering is expected later this year. The stock sale could make SpaceX owner Elon Musk the world's first trillionaire, and that's even though the company lost $2.5 billion last year. Sherry Preston, ABC News.
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2: Breezy today with variable sunshine and a high right around 70. Your KNOX five-day forecast follows the news. Good morning. Here are your latest stories. The Grand Forks Regional SWAT team arrested 27-year-old Randy Bolden Thursday evening on multiple felony charges. Officers served a high-risk search warrant at a home in the 1100 block of North 55th Street around 5:30. Bolden was taken into custody without further incident. AAA is forecasting as many as 45 million Americans will travel at least 50 miles from home this Memorial Day weekend, which will set a new record. More than 39 million are expected to travel by car, with another 3.66 million flying. This could be an expensive summer for travel, as current pump prices are the highest since 2022. The Point Bridge rehabilitation moving forward as a joint venture between Grand Forks and East Grand Forks. A contract of approximately $2.75 million has been awarded to Tizac Concrete pending East Grand Forks City Council and MnDOT approval. And East Grand Forks upgrading both its Civic Center and VFW Ice Arenas with sales tax funding. Drone footage of the progress should be posted to the city's social media pages soon. The Civic Center ice rink floor could get underway as early as next week. This look at news brought to you by Adams Hardwood. I'm Jennifer Leverenz, KNOX News.
3: Thank you, Jennifer. Another update from the KNOX Newsroom rolls your way. 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And when it breaks, on News Radio 1310 KNOX. Five-day forecast. Another nice day. 71, south wind to 30. Tonight becoming cloudy, cooling to 49. Friday, mostly cloudy, showers late, breezy, 65. Saturday, morning showers and 66. And then Sunday, mostly sunny, 78. Memorial Day, warm, really nice. Or actually, really nice weekend here for Memorial Day. It'll be dry. It'll be 85 degrees. But right now, our current temperature we are at, let's look at that, 51 is where we're at. And we got some sun. We got some clouds in the area, mostly cloudy right now. But some sun certainly popping through. 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And we'll chat with her coming up, KNOX.
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0: News Radio 1310 KNOX. One of the cheesiest songs probably of the 80s. With Wham. You've been whammed, Grand Forks. 809, Caitlin Soli in studio. Berkshire Hathaway Home Services. She's a realtor. Big weekend?
8: Not really for us. Yeah. No, we have a grad party to go to on Saturday, and then I have some showings. So I'll be working. We don't really have anywhere to go this year.
0: Is it a graduation or a party?
8: Graduation party.
0: It's a party. All right. So you won't. You going to bring an air horn?
8: No.
0: Do you remember having graduations and people would always bring the air horn?
8: Yeah.
0: Did that happen in high school for you?
8: No, it didn't.
0: How big was your graduating class? Because, I mean, we're in May. It's graduation season.
8: Yeah, I graduated with about mid-300s.
0: 300s. And what's the hometown?
8: Sartell.
0: Sartell. So you're
8: close to St. Cloud.
0: Yep, you're south St. Cloud. So you're a 320.
8: Yeah.
0: Stearns County. Watch out. I always say, so every time going to the Twin Cities, I drive through that area. Like, Stearns County, man, you watch out.
8: Yeah.
0: Get some weird stuff happening here. I always see something weird when I drive through there.
8: Oh, yeah. Each year gets worse and worse. Yeah. That's why I'm still here. I love Grand Forks.
0: Yeah, a lot of snowbillies in that area.
8: Yeah.
0: Anyway, 8:10 the time. Realty, we're going to talk about that. The season, it's nicer. Everyone's in a better mood. Mm-hmm. I would imagine you've seen a lot more listings, haven't you?
8: Yeah, it's definitely picked up for sure. And then once school is done is usually when it really kicks off. A lot of people just wait until their kiddos are done with school. So,
0: but you came in and you're right. I go, you want to talk about anything specific? And you're like, you know, contractors. There's some things not from an illegal fashion, but just maybe some advice.

0: regarding contractors if you're going to get somebody to do some work.
1: Yeah, and right now, a lot of people are starting all of those big projects. I see, you know, driving down neighborhoods, people are already getting their roofs done, windows, you know, all those big projects. And my biggest advice is always get a couple quotes from contractors. So whether it's roofers, you know, literally any project, if you're adding on to your home, plumbers, what have you, always get a couple different quotes. And it's the same thing we tell you with when you're shopping around for a lender or a realtor. Always get a couple quotes to make sure, do your research. I hear so many stories, great stories. There's a lot of really good companies in town, mm-hmm. but every once in a while I hear those horror stories where, you know, financially they went with the cheapest quote because that's what they could afford. And years down the road, they end up with all of these bigger issues because the contractor didn't do the project right. Mm. So I always say shop around. And then as realtors too, like that's our profession. We have so many great people in our back pocket that reach out to us and ask us if we have any advice on who to use for a project. Because I mean, if it was me, I'd want to get advice from someone I know on who to work with. So I know that they're legit and they're going to do a good yeah. job and take care of me. And then when issues do come around, they're going to come back and help fix it. Yeah. So
0: you were telling me there was a situation where they got some roofing done. Yep. They didn't really vent the attic like they should have. In fact, they didn't at all.
1: Yeah, there was no ventilation up there. So no,
0: that's an issue.
1: Years down the road, guess what? The whole attic full of mold. Yeah, I'm like, oh, I feel bad. So bad when I hear yeah. stories like that.
0: And I get the low bid thing. I mean, I'd get it. Oh, yeah, there we go. We'd say, but you might have to do it again in 10 years or yeah. 5. You want to do it once.
1: And with our fixer-upper too, like my husband and I, you know, we get quotes and there's always a super low one. There's one in the middle, and then there's one that's like astronomically high. And like we were saying, like, I don't know if it's because they don't want to do the project, so they quote it as high as they can to try and not have to do the project. But biggest thing is just like making sure you do your research, you know, the questions to ask, you know, how they're going to be doing the project. Because if you just get that low bid, yeah, it sounds good for your bank account, but it might not be the best option.
0: So. And estimates don't feel bad for that. That's the game they play.
1: That's the game.
0: Yeah. They know it.
1: Yeah.
0: So, and I know that, but there's times when I have to get work done at the apartment I manage
1: yep.
0: and I ask for bids and I kind of feel bad doing it, but I kind of got over that because
1: mm-hmm.
0: it's, they're like, absolutely, we'll do that. That they're set up for that.
1: Yeah.
0: And
1: well, there's even times too that if they know you're getting a couple different estimates, they'll say like, well, let me know what this person gave you and I'll try to match it.
0: Yeah,
1: if it doesn't match.
0: Yeah.
1: So yeah.
0: Yeah. And then pictures always helpful too, before mm-hmm. and after. I know that's a thing as well, but
1: and I know our community, we're really big on like Facebook groups. So a lot of times I'll see someone go in there and ask like, hey, does anyone have any recommendations on roofers in the area? And then there's like 160 comments and it's just, you know, name dropping all these good companies in town. But for some people that can be really overwhelming. So that's why I'm like, if you have a realtor, just someone that you know, like, and trust, reach out to us. We're not here just to always sell
0: yeah.
1: houses. We're here to be a resource for the community, too.
0: Yeah, so. In the community for years. And
1: yep.
0: I know that Adam's been here, and you've probably done one of these homes as well, where they had children that lived out of market, and the parents passed away. And it was kind of on the realtor, I think, Adam, in this situation, where he kind of had to clear the house out.
1: Mm-hmm.
0: And they roll-off dumpster, boom.
1: Yeah,
0: not a problem. Boom. Team of people. Boom. I mean, you know, and
1: yeah, we just get it done.
0: Yeah.
1: And we get it done right so that there's no, you know, issues that's going to make listing a house longer, closing on a house move out even longer. So that's what we try to do. We try to find people that we know, like, and trust so that our clients are taken care of.
0: Caitlin Soley in studio. She is a realtor, Berkshire Hathaway. And you can do Minnesota deals too, can't you?
1: Yep. Okay. Yep. Licensed right. in North Dakota and Minnesota.
0: All right.
1: There's pretty much like everyone is just because East Grand Forks is right across the river.
0: Yeah.
1: But yeah, we go like at least a 60-mile radius out. So like Thief River, Crookston, like we can go way out there, even all the way to like Devil's Lake on the North Dakota side.
0: Yeah.
1: So Fargo
0: yeah.
1: even.
0: Yeah. When McKenna comes in here, she does a lot of Devil's Lake as well. You know, she does do that. So she got that connect there. But yeah, that's the other thing too. And there's also commercial angle Berkshire too. There's the people probably specialize in that. There's people, and you kind of like the family, that first, are you first time home buyer? You told me one day, you're like, I'm getting all the exact averages for a real estate agent. Like you've been a real estate agent for a while, and then 3 years later, you get a referral from them. Have you sold a second home?
1: Oh, yeah.
0: To people that you've, okay.
1: So statistically, they say on average, a buyer is going to live in their house. Like a homeowner is going to live in their house for 3 to 5 years. And now that I'm kind of past, like I'm at that 5 year mark, I've gotten a lot of those repeat customers who bought a home like 3-4 years ago that now want to sell. So
0: what are the hours like for you?
1: Oh gosh.
0: You're not a 9-to-5er.
1: No, I'm like an 24/7 on call, which I love. And I want it that way. I don't want any limitations on, at 6 o'clock, my phone turns off.
0: Yeah.
1: So I'm always available.
0: You probably can't make it that way.
1: No.
0: You know, it's a late Sunday afternoon and somebody's just got a concern.
1: Well,
0: you know, they've got to burn their saddle about something or a question they need answered now.
1: And then I have to take into consideration, like, people work and then they have kids. And then finally at 8 o'clock when the kids are in bed, that's probably when they're looking at stuff and having those questions.
0: God,
1: so it's like,
0: right.
1: Why not make myself available?
0: Yeah.
1: Someone else will.
0: They're looking at Zillow.
1: Yeah.
0: Or they're at your site with all the MLS listings as well. 817, if you have a question for Caitlin Soley, 775-5559, realtor with Berkshire Hathaway Home Services here in Grand Forks. 817 the time. We'll take a break. We'll be right back. 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
1: 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Off air talking frustrations of some DIY projects that we both hate.
5: Yeah.
1: Remember the one we settled on that?
5: Yeah.
1: Doors are no fun.
5: Doors up are not fun at all.
1: Not fun. They never line up. They just don't. You get a bigger hammer and then you're just going to run into problems in the future.
5: Yep.
1: You got to make sure they fit right, even though when they say, oh, it's measured perfectly and it's not. It just isn't. It's not going to work.
5: Nope.
1: Because you're probably oftentimes what you're putting it into isn't.
5: Oh, that's what we ran into. Because we have an older house, so nothing, like, it was just, no bueno.
1: No. So we were talking contractors. Any listings out there that kind of pique your interest? Like, hey, this is a good one.
5: We have a lot that have just been listed this week with Berkshire Hathaway. Really good price too. I'll be having one in, it's a little closer than Emerado, but the address is Emerado. It's on 4.5 acres. So that'll be really nice because it's kind of out in the country. The home needs cosmetic work, but it's going to be under $100,000. So I'm like, for land, that's really nice. So if anyone's interested in that, definitely reach out. But that'll be listed later this afternoon. So.
1: West of Emerado or closer east?
5: Closer east towards us.
1: Okay.
5: Yeah.
1: Is it on that, I forget the name of that road. It's this road out here. Is it on the, where the gun club is road, that one?
5: It's, the address is on Oak Avenue.
1: Okay. All right. So is it actually?
5: Off of the highway.
1: Okay.
5: Yeah.
1: All right. So, yeah, there. Text her. I love this. I'm going to save your number, and then I'll have you come over and do this. Doors are easy. Shims and level. Hide the shims with trim.
5: Yeah, we used a lot of shims for sure. Yep. But the problem with so we have a 1950s house. Every project that we think is going to go easy and smooth, it doesn't. So the door, we got pre-hung doors, and on one side of the hallway, it lines up perfectly. So the trim is going to go up no problem. But on the other side of the door, the wall is thicker than the pre-hung door is. So now the wall and the door isn't level. So we have to figure out a way to to add to it, to make it level so that the trim will be level. You know what
1: I do.
5: It's kind of hard to explain, but I'm like, this should have been so easy. And now the doors are skinnier than our walls are in our house. So
1: it looks weird.
5: Yes.
1: There's that. Whoop. Oh, you got to make
5: it. I'm like taking pictures and asking chat, like, how do we do this? And just extension kits, I guess. Like, it's going to be easy, hopefully, but it's just like now it's another trip to Menards.
1: Yeah.
5: So.
1: It is, right? That's what it turns into.
5: Yeah.
1: And there's oftentimes, I tell you what, projects like that, if you don't know, you don't have a lot of experience doing them and you're DIYing them, there's things you don't know, you don't even know.
5: Mm-hmm.
1: There's just a whole, I didn't know that.
5: Yep.
1: Oh, okay. And there's oftentimes, I understand now. I'll finish this thought. There's oftentimes you go into a project and go, I'm going to need this tool, that tool, and this tool. And then you get there and you're like, I need a couple other tools to bring. I got to go do that. Or I don't have. And then I understand why contractors swear so much.
5: Mm-hmm.
1: I get it.
5: Yeah.
1: I completely get it. Things that you don't think are going to go wrong completely go wrong.
5: Completely.
1: Oh, God.
5: Yeah.
1: So anyway, DIY carefully.
5: Yes.
1: But it is an excuse to buy a lot of tools.
5: Yeah.
1: What color brand are you? You a DeWalt house? You an Old Milwaukee? You a Ryobi? Are you a Mismatch? You a Bosch? I mean, what kind of power
5: tools? For tools, yeah. We have like all of the Skill. Is it
1: okay.
5: Skill brand? Yeah.
1: You got that whole thing. There's a ton of them out there.
5: Mm-hmm. It's actually funny because every time we start another project in our house, my husband has to get another tool.
1: He absolutely does.
5: So this one we got was the nail gun because we have to do all the trim and stuff. And we're looking at our counter because we have all of our tools on there. And he's like, it's starting to look like a Menards display in here.
1: Yeah, he is a little bit. You get the bags, the chargers, the extra batteries, the whole thing, the chargers.
5: Like now you need a workshop to have all the tools in
1: there. Clearly, that's the next project.
5: Yeah.
1: No, it's... you start buying them.
5: Yeah.
1: And there's times I go into Menards and I just stop in that area. I'm like, oh, that'd be pretty good.
5: Well, I need
1: a router. I don't need a router.
5: Yeah.
1: I have no use for it. I don't know how to use it. I'd have to watch 100 videos on YouTube just to figure it out.
5: We bought our fixer-upper about 2021. So a couple years ago, we bought it with not a single tool. Like, what? Looking back at us, I'm like, what were we thinking? What were we doing? So it's kind of fun to see now how far we've come. Like, we have our whole... tools.
1: Yeah, you get better at it.
5: Yeah.
1: And honestly, that's probably some advice for first-time home buyers. Yeah, you might be, there's some homes in this market that they're kind of out of reach for a lot of people. Mm-hmm. I get that.
5: Yeah.
1: But there are some homes, do what you did.
5: Yeah.
1: There are some fixer-uppers.
5: There are a lot,
1: And you're very clear about that on your listing.
5: Yep.
1: Right? I mean, there's disclosure as well. I mean, there's that. Although that's not a binding legal type document, I don't think, right? But, I mean, you can fix some things.
5: Yeah.
1: And what you're hoping for is just maybe internal stuff. You hope the roof is good. You hope the basement's good.
5: Yep.
1: Stuff like that. And
5: the foundation, all of that stuff. Yeah.
1: Yeah. You hope all that is good. But sometimes people will buy, you know, all three of them bad, you know?
5: Like us. Yeah. Actually, our foundation was good. I'll say that. But we had to do like windows, the roof, all the big stuff.
1: Here it is. And I knew this would happen. I asked this one day as a question. Power tools. Who's the king of the power tools, right?
5: Mm-hmm.
1: So Skill, he's kind of taking a shot at you. Skill, I remember my first tool, LOL, just kidding. But DeWalt is for construction, mm-hmm. Milwaukee for mechanics and automotive.
5: Okay.
1: That's how it's been explained. And that is very much exactly what I've heard as well.
5: Yeah.
1: That kind of return on that. But there's a ton of brands out there.
5: That's funny, though, because Skill is our first tools. we fit right in there.
1: Are you guys doing the podcasting or is that up and running or are you taking
5: still working on the room? We have to get like the microphones and all of that stuff, but
1: I know
5: the room
1: Adam was hot on that.
5: Yeah.
1: So is he I gave him some websites that broadcasters go to and they have legitimate podcasting packages.
5: Yeah.
1: Mics, a mixing board, the whole deal.
5: Oh yeah, the mixing board. So that's all the stuff that we need to get. Otherwise the room itself is all done now. Okay. So that's exciting.
1: All right. That's good. How do people get a hold of you?
5: My number is 320-267-6692. Call or text me anytime. I'm on all social media platforms and you can find me on the Berkshire Hathaway website.
1: There you are. Caitlin Sola, you have a good weekend.
5: You too.
1: We'll see you in, a month.
5: Couple weeks, yeah.
1: Holy, I think Kirsten's next. I think that's the rotation.
5: I think so.
1: I think. I sometimes you lose track of it,
5: mm-hmm.
1: right?
5: I just know I'm after Adam.
1: Okay.
5: So.
1: Yeah, and then after, okay.
5: Yeah.
1: 8:28 the time. Let's do this. A little bit early. Let's get in the newsroom right now. It's Jennifer Leverins, KNOX.
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6: Mostly sunny and breezy with a high around 70 today. Winds out of the south around 20 miles an hour. Your KNOX five-day forecast follows the news. Good morning. Here are your latest stories. The Grand Forks Regional SWAT team arrested 27-year-old Randy Bolden of Grand Forks Thursday evening on multiple felony charges. Officers served a high-risk search warrant at a home in the 1100 block of North 55th Street around 5:30. Bolden taken into custody outside the home without further incident. AAA forecasting as many as 45 million Americans traveling at least 50 miles from home this Memorial Day weekend, setting a new record for the holiday. More than 39 million expected to travel by car. Another 3.66 million will be flying. AAA says demand remains strong despite higher fuel prices. Current pump prices are the highest since summer 2022. The Grand Forks Children's Museum held its groundbreaking Wednesday. Executive Director Katie Mayer called it an exciting and meaningful moment for the community. All True Health System contributed $3.5 million as the naming donor for the building. Mayor Brandon Bochinski noted it took 6 years to reach the milestone. What do Lawrence Welk, Bobby V, Angie Dickinson, Peggy Lee, and Tiger Lily Gold have in common? They're all artists from North Dakota who left their mark on the state and country. And organizers say North Dakota is celebrating the country's 250th anniversary by recognizing the entertainers who put the state on the map. I'm Jennifer Leverins, KNOX News.

0: chatting with Caitlin here. Varied sunshine today. We'll warm to 71. Our five-day forecast from Mark Ewens. Winds out of the south. Yeah, we'll get that at 30. Tonight, becoming cloudy, cooling to 49. Friday, mostly cloudy, showers late, breezy 65. Saturday, morning showers and a high of 66. Sunday, it'll be sunny, 78. And then Memorial Day, warm, dry, 85 degrees. So Mark said earlier that if we do hit that, that'll be top 10 for warmth. We've been in the 90s this weekend before. 51 our temperature right now. Nice morning. 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All right, so we were talking power tools a little bit. Tim the Toolman Taylor is the king of power tools. Binford for the win. Is that even a brand? Or was that a made-up? I think it was probably a made-up brand for the TV show, right? Texter, I knew this would happen. DeWalt is the new dumpster tool. Junk. By Milwaukee, only the best. Yeah, the Milwaukee, you get that a lot. You get that a lot. It's very much like a Ford, Chevy, Dodge, or John Deere versus, I don't know, I guess anyone else. Kind of. That's what it is. It's turned into that brand loyalty. It's pretty solid. It's pretty ingrained, I think, with people that use power tools part of their job. I mean, they know which ones they're going to use. But I know someone who is all DeWalt all the time. Like, I think his garage is decorated that way. You know, he's probably at their site right now waiting for a new tool to be released so he can buy it. 832 News Radio 1310 KNOX.
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0: 8:35 Thursday, May 21st. Memorial Day weekend. River City Speedway active tonight racing, so you'll hear the roar, and that's why. The thinking there. I talked to Darren about an hour ago, and it's, hey, give people a chance to get their racing fix, and then Friday, you know, go to the lake. So they'll adjust to your schedule. World of Outlaw tickets. That was last hour. We'll do it again tomorrow. And it'll be the same way. Not now. Not now, but Rubbing is Racing. You'll text that in with your first name and your last initial. And then we'll pass that information along to the Outlaw people. And they're running the show with the tickets this year. So Linda N. and Billy N., not related, they both win tickets, a pair. So we've got more to give out tomorrow. Two more. So four more tickets tomorrow, two pair. Tomorrow we'll do it again. So the whole UFO thing, we were talking about that. We're seeing more and more of that the last 2-3 years. There's hearings, there's releases, Freedom of Information Act, all that business, right? And it's all, you're hearing, it's like, oh, there's four species of them now. You're hearing all this stuff, and I'm like, I don't know what to make of it all. I'm like, why are they telling me this? You know, is it just being, and it's been received kind of like, not a big deal. It, really, that's kind of how it's been received. Here's a story that's been circulated, since the early 90s. I don't know how much it got in early 80s, not 90s. But Jackie Gleason, here's this story, who, by the way, was, I guess, a massive paranormal and UFO enthusiast. He was good friends with Nixon, Richard. The story was first brought to the public eye by Gleason's ex-wife, Beverly McKittrick, in the early 1980s. She claimed that Gleason returned home from a golf outing with the president, visibly pale, shaken, and disturbed. According to Beverly, Gleason told her that Nixon had shown him a chained-up hovering craft and four embalmed small alien bodies, which severely affected his mental state for days. It was at an air base in Florida where that happened. It's like, hey, look what we got. Check that out. Not unlike the scene from, what was it, Independence Day? They had it. They had that craft there. And it's the same thing. It's exactly that. It looks like they kind of stole that story and they worked it into the script of that movie, the plot of that movie. While the specific claim regarding Nixon showing him aliens cannot be independently verified and is treated by historians, experts, as unproven urban lore, Gleason's fascination with UFOs was documented fact of his life. So he wanted to believe, right? At any rate, there is that, and that is an interesting story regarding Nixon and Gleason as well. Rubbing is racing. We're not doing that now. let's have an intergalactic kegger. Hopefully they're not extraterritorial. We don't bring Schlitz, though. That's not how we do that. They probably don't even drink beer. Maybe they do. I don't know. Maybe they have their own thing. Who knows? But yeah, you see more and more of that UFO business, and you're just like, what's going on here? Is this the thing? Have we known? But you're seeing a lot of it, and it's just always gives me pause, and I'm like, what are they trying to do? What's going on? Because I'm pretty skeptical of the government. They tell me one thing, I believe the opposite. And it works out a lot, believe me. Again, our temperature pretty nice this morning. We're at 51 degrees and in the 70s solidly starting really Sunday and then Monday. Super nice days there to round out the Memorial Day weekend. But we'll get to 70 today, low 70s, but then in the 60s, little bit of precipitation in there. But morning showers Friday, a shower late in the afternoon, and we'll warm to about 65, but pretty decent weather. No complaints here. It's 8:39, News Radio 1310 KNOX. It's Thursday. I don't think Nicole's going to make it in. Dusty, apparently he won't be making it in as well. Quick look at sports and hockey last night. Stanley Cup playoffs, Western Conference Finals games. Game one, rather. Vegas 4, Colorado 2. Eastern Conference Finals, Canadians and Hurricanes, that'll be tonight. And NBA playoffs, Oklahoma City Thunder, 122. They're the favorite going into this. They've really got some magic going on down there. They get by San Antonio, 122-113. So that series tied a game apiece. And then the Twins in Houston, Twins, a 4-1 winner over the Astros, up next in Boston for the weekend to take on the Red Sox. The Twins are 23-27. They need to go on a streak there where they win like 10 of 15 is what they need. WNBA, Caitlin Clark out, missing a game. Also, River City Speedway tonight, they'll be racing. Wayne Anderson Cup, that's going on tonight. So a Thursday version of that. Okay. That was a reference to Men in Black. Okay. Which is okay as far as the sci-fi is concerned. I don't rewatch those. The ones I do rewatch are Aliens, that entire thing, you know, with Sigourney Weaver and then the new ones. They're quite good. That's a pretty good, I think, series. It keeps you drawn in, and that's not the alien we want. They don't appear to be very friendly at all. News Radio 1310 KNOX. A lot of smarter people than me, like scientists, say they now think that UFOs may be time travelers coming back to study us or change something. So they think there's a very strong likelihood that UFOs are actually just humans from the future. What do you think of that idea? A lot of these ideas are out there. Yeah, wrap your head around that. You start thinking about time travel. And not to turn this into a George Norrie and Coast to Coast, you know, that kind of thing. But you start thinking about time travel. We don't have it now. Maybe we do. But yeah, they can go anywhere in the timeline. That whole thing. There's been so many sci-fis. And the ones with time travel are always the ones that kind of confuse me. I'm like, okay, you go back, you affect, oh boy, you don't want it. Back to the Future, all that. Blows your mind. 842. If we are getting aliens, I want the friendly ones. I want the ETs. He seems like he's super nice. You just feed him those Reese's Pieces and everything's good. 842 KNOX.
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0: News Radio 1310 KNOX, 8:45 the time. Yeah, I do love the science fiction. It's one of my favorite genres. There was one. God, I forget his name now. He was the... Somebody's going to text this in. He was the most recent 007. And one of the best ones. Because I believe he would he could beat somebody up pretty easily. He was, I think, the meanest 007. And he's no longer doing it. I forget that actor's name. But he's in really good shape, and he just looks angry. His default setting is angry. But he was in a movie. It was called Cowboys and Aliens. And when it came out, I thought, this is a spoof. This is dumb. It was actually pretty good. Pretty good movie, sci-fi. So if aliens exist, who do you want them to make contact with? You know, what world leader? Who would that be? You can answer that if you like at 775-5559. Can you imagine Trump talking to him? God, I wish I could do a Trump impersonation. I can't. I've tried. Can't get it down. There's some people that just nail it. There's so many good ones out there. I just don't have it in me. I can't. I've got to. You've got to. When you watch Caliendo do these, I mean, he really gets into the character with the facial expressions, all that, how they carry themselves and the patterns they have. President Trump repeats himself. He repeats himself all the time. You know, he does. He doubles up on that. Daniel, thank you. Daniel Craig. Yes. One of the best Bonds ever, I think. I believe that guy. I think he could beat you up pretty easily if he wanted to. Big mystery. I don't know what that is. Me too. I love the science fiction. Yeah. Daniel Craig. But yeah, that's a question for you too. Who do you want them to make contact with? What world leader? At 775-5559. You can answer that. Or if you don't want to play in this UFO game. It's just odd to me. And I said this to Noah yesterday. You're just seeing more and more of this from the government. Like, this is a recent one. I played this audio earlier. I'll play it again. Two CIA scientists say that the government knows about alien life crashing here on Earth. And there are four species that we know of. Here's Dr. Hal and Dr. Eric Davis talking about the aliens.
13: People who have been involved in recoveries have said
14: there are at least four types, four separate types. Now, I have not had direct access to that, but I believe the people who I talked to.
15: Four different types of life.
14: Four different types of life, at least.
13: Yeah. And the people I've talked to, you know, through the process of making the documentary have said that there have been dozens of recoveries of crashed craft in the U.S. alone.
0: Now, oftentimes, they're very educated people that are saying this. Not kooks, not crazy. I'm just saying, if that's true about time travelers, texts are saying, you think they're jealous about how much better we look than they do? Right? It's always the depiction is like, wow, you're not an attractive species. Gross. But if I had my druthers, I would choose the ET, whatever species that is. They seem nice. Not the aliens one. They seem mean. Don't like them. 849 News Radio, 1310 KNOX. Outlaw tickets. We'll do it again tomorrow. River City Speedway racing tonight. So you'll hear the roar, and that'll be the Wayne Anderson Cup this evening, and it's a Thursday edition of River City Speedway. 8:49 the time, News Radio 1310 KNOX.
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0: 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Some alien talk, some real talk now, okay? Outlaw tickets, we did them today. We gave out two pair, I gave out two pair, to Linda N. and Billy N. And we'll do it again tomorrow. I've got two more pair to give away, all right? So we'll do that in the 7 o'clock hour, and it's very simple. It's Rubbin' is Racing, and then your name and your initial. Not now, but tomorrow. So just be ready to do that, because we were talking to Darren earlier, and Darren Evelvold, River City Speedway, and it's a... I think the tickets are $49, so there's a discount you can get. But I mean, that's for two. You're in $100, so it's a nice ticket. Texter saying if someone believes in interstellar travel, they are admitting to have no concept of basic physics. Yeah, I don't. I mean, E equals MC squared. I mean, I have no idea what that really even means. No clue. All the aliens get stuck with the Sasquatch in a room. They don't want us to know about them. And I've got some oceanfront property in Arizona, too. A lot of people have that. A lot of it. You do not. Linda N., I'll text you when I'm off the air. We'll get your information. Probably your email is what I'm going to ask for. And then we'll get the tickets that way, because I have to put you in contact with the people not at River City Speedway, but at World of Outlaws. There's been a change there of who handles the tickets for their events. And it's their group. They travel from town to town, track to track, and it's on them. So we'll put you in contact with those people. So you don't want the Starship Trooper aliens. No, I don't want them. You ever seen that movie? Silly movie. Still holds up today, though. You don't want the Starship Troopers aliens, big bugs that... yeah, that jam a probe into your brain and suck your brains out. No, I don't want them. Don't want them. But are those tickets good for all season? No. The Outlaw tickets are for the Outlaw event only. And that's not this weekend, or rather tonight, but next weekend is when they're in town. We're giving them away a week early. Tonight, it's normal track racing at River City Speedway. It's the Wayne Anderson Cup tonight. So, no. And if you get Outlaw tickets, I mean, that's a specific date. So you're not going to get that. Also, and I went to the Grand Forks City site the other day. Actually, it was a couple of weeks ago. We had that spring cleanup going on. So I want to make sure the date, you know, the neighborhood I live in, and be, oh, okay, that's the day. And you can sign up for text alerts, email alerts, really cool. Grand Forks, this is what I got this morning, Grand Forks news release, city offices closed Memorial Day. You kind of assume that, but they do send that stuff. They send road closures. I think it's a pretty nice feature that they offer there. 8:56, Noah will be in next. And we also have the brewing of our hometown bracket challenge. And Ryan knows more about that, obviously. He's the one who pieced it together. There's some wrinkles. There's some changes this year. There's going to be more than one champion. And if you have won, I'm looking down over here, 2019, Gilby, North Dakota won it. And we have their sign still in our studio. So if you're from Gilby, you're the mayor of Gilby. Come on. Come on in. Let me pick up your sign. We've got a couple of them laying around. Do we have the... There's another one around here as well. Texter's saying, how about the aliens from Men in Black? I mean, I think we already have them among us. Do you ever have people watching Walmart for crying out? I don't think it's aliens. I think it's just our behavior. KNOX.
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5: ABC News. I'm Sherry Preston. Hopes that one hot spot for the Memorial Day travel rush may be fixed soon. Word that the runway at New York's LaGuardia Airport closed by a sinkhole may be reopening at noon today. AAA thinks about 45 million of us will be traveling at least 50 miles from home, with traffic starting to build later today. There were celebrations in Cuban communities across the country after the Justice Department unsealed those murder charges against former Cuban leader Raul Castro. ABC's Pierre Thomas in Miami.
6: For many Cuban Americans, especially here in Miami, these charges were 30 years in the making. Today, Cuba's government calling the indictment a farce based on lies to justify military aggression. And Cuban officials say any military move will be met with fierce resistance. The critical question now is what happens next.
5: Ukraine's president says drones struck a Russian refinery overnight, more than 500 miles inside Russian territory. Israel has begun deporting activists who tried to get through that naval blockade. This is ABC News. Two police officers who defended the Capitol on January 6th have filed a lawsuit against the plan to use taxpayer money to compensate those who allege they were wrongly targeted under the Biden administration. Oklahoma Republican Senator James Lankford was asked about whether any of those who stormed the Capitol would be getting money.
8: There were some folks that wandered in the building, that were caught up in the crowd, came in, marched around, walked right out. That's not my issue. There are folks that smashed windows. There are folks that attacked law enforcement. There are folks that beat them with poles and the American flag. Folks that sprayed bear spray in their face of law enforcement. I don't understand why any of those folks would receive any kind of compensation.
5: A commission would be set up to decide who would get the money and how much, according to Acting Attorney General Todd Blanche. Stephen Colbert's long goodbye to late night TV ends this evening when the host of The Late Show appears behind his desk for the final time. CBS announced last year after 11 seasons The Late Show would be ending, claiming economic reasons. Sherry Preston, ABC News.
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11: Mid-60s and mostly sunny today. Your full KNOX five-day forecast follows the news. Good morning. Here are your latest stories. A Fargo man facing burglary and theft charges after nearly $19,000 worth of tools were stolen from Fargo North High School. Officers arrested 36-year-old Joel Delaunay after finding him pushing garbage bins loaded with nail guns, drills, and other equipment marked as Fargo Public School property. Footprints at the scene matched his shoes. The tools were returned. Grand Forks City Council members considering an ordinance that would reduce off-street parking requirements for developers. City Planning Manager Andrea Edwardson says current requirements are preventing some housing types from being built, and reducing the minimums could lower construction costs and help bring down rent. She calls it a course correction, not an elimination of parking standards. East Grand Forks searching for a new fire chief after Chief Jason Bushy announced his retirement effective June 25th. Assistant Chief Paul Hansen serving as the interim. The council expects to make a selection by July 21st. In Minnesota, the first state to ban prediction markets, Governor Tim Walz signed the measure this week as part of a broader public safety bill. The federal government filed suit Tuesday to block the ban, arguing prediction markets fall under federal jurisdiction. The law takes effect in August. This look at news is brought to you by Grand Cities Monument. I'm Jennifer Leverenz, KNOX News.
25: 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Our next update from Jennifer Leverenz in the KNOX Newsroom is on the way at 9:30. 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At 9:03, we'll take a look at your KNOX five-day forecast. Today, variable sunny skies, a seasonal high of 71, and south winds to 30. Tonight, becoming cloudy, a low of 49, and southerlies to 20. Friday, mostly cloudy skies, showers late with a breezy high of 65. Saturday, we'll see some morning showers and a high of 66. Sunday, mostly sunny skies, a high of 78. Memorial Day, dry and 85. Right now, it's 52. Weather throughout the hour. Mark Ewan's forecast. 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

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Good morning. It is 9:05. My name is Noah Chalaya. I am your host. Delighted to be here with you this morning. Police are encouraging gun owners to learn what is considered a legal modifier to a firearm after a Wahpeton man was arrested on charges of possessing a suppressor he made himself. Fargo

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This is where I think we get ourselves into trouble. And so when we talk about gun control, or when we talk about changes to the way that we license firearms, when we talk about ghost guns, this is the kind of stuff, this is the precursor to those discussions. What do I mean by that? So a suppressor, if you didn't know, also known as a silencer, if you didn't know, is considered a firearm. What? Yeah, that's right. A suppressor is considered, per the NFA, a firearm. So if you start by saying, I am looking for a, to define what a gun is, every firearm has what's known as a registered receiver, or a thing that the serial number goes on. In most firearms, the registered receiver is the least interesting portion of the gun. So it's like the center little body thing that all the other stuff attaches to. That's important and problematic because it means that it's very easy to duplicate that part. And it also means that all the rest of the parts you can order overnight with second day shipping from the jungle store. And it just shows up via UPS to your house. So we got ourselves in a bit of a bind by saying, here's the registered receiver, here's the part that you're going to buy, when that's not really the gunny part of the gun, right? The gunny part of the gun, if I can use that, if I can make up a term, is where you put a round into the chamber and then set the thing off. That is the gunny part of the gun. But that isn't the part that we licensed. The part that we licensed was the little registered receiver. And so, similarly then, a freaking metal tube with some baffles in it is not a gun. But thanks to the 1986 NFA Act, that's a gun. And that's what they got this guy in Wahpeton on. 775-5559. I'm interested if there is an open opinion or if opinions are open to changing gun laws. 775-5559. I would tell you that gun owners are some of the most inflexible people you'll ever meet. Every issue for them is a hard stop because they're going to say, and they're not wrong, Constitution doesn't give any flexibility. Constitution says there is no argument. Constitution says shall not be infringed. That's the end of it. So that's problematic. And while this is cute, at the end of the day, gun owners are going to be gun owners. And so I think the way that this discussion breaks down, or where this, where the rubber meets the road, when you start having people that, well, Joe built a suppressor inside of his garage and then he stuck it on the end of a gun. Jeez, now he got in trouble. I think there are two camps. I think the gun owner camp looks at it and they're like, well, that was stupid. Why are we calling a Pepsi can with a sock in it a gun? That's not a gun. You can't kill anybody with it. And the non-gun owner, knowing absolutely nothing about guns, not caring anything about guns, doesn't really want people to have guns. If they could just get rid of it, they would. Everything that seems to advance the agenda, it's like, well, what could that turn into? Right? Yeah, today it's a pop can with some socks on the end of a firearm. But tomorrow, or the next day, or the month after that, I mean, that could eventually turn into somebody being, you know, committing an assassination. What are we going to do about that? And then law enforcement is caught in between. So 775-5559, do you think there's an opening to change some of these laws? Here's what I'd like to see. I would like to see a whole, essentially all of the NFA just get flat out repealed. That is to say, suppressors aren't guns. Suppressors don't kill anybody. This concept that you're going to build a suppressor or buy a suppressor or modify a suppressor or whatever to break into a house and kill somebody in the dead of night, that is a function of Hollywood. It is not a function of real life. If you've ever shot a real suppressor with the right ammunition,
That is to say, if you specially load ammunition or you

0: buy special subsonic ammunition and you fire that through a firearm, that will be the equivalent, if it's attached to a suppressor, to an unsuppressed 22. If you put regular ammunition in it, that is to say, ammunition that's loaded to its full gunpowder, the sonic crack is going to be louder than the actual gunfire. So you get quickly to a point where this concept of why suppressors are dangerous or why they should be illegal is non-existent. It's based off of fantasy and, frankly, informed by Hollywood, right? That you're going to have assassins that are going to break into a house. And it's just silly. And I think what goes unnoticed is that the people that advocate for those things don't have a respect for firearms, don't really care about them, don't really see. So from their perspective, it's easy to ban or put restrictions on things that you don't care about, right? You notice all of the people that vote or are in favor of banning vapes or smoking are people that either don't vape or don't smoke. You'll notice that those who are in favor of banning THC or restricting it are people that don't have chronic pain and suffer from it and are relieved from THC, or don't have anxiety and are relieved from THC. You'll notice that the people that want to restrict a thing or ban a thing are typically not the people that derive any benefit from it, which is really has two problems with it. The first is you're a zero liability voter. The second part of that is you're uninformed, right? Of course you don't think there's any value in it because you don't derive any value, and it's a very selfish approach. So I think the thing that gets missed when we start talking about suppressors, the vast majority of people are like, well, why does anybody need a suppressor? I don't see a reason why anybody needs a suppressor. And the problem with that way of thinking is it closes the door to the guy who does want to own a suppressor from having any other conversation. So when you say, well, I want universal background checks, well, I say it's a slow erosion of firearm rights. Well, what are you talking about? Well, you ban this tube that doesn't do anything. Well, I don't think you need that. Well, okay, great, awesome. So back to it's a slow erosion. 775-5559, you're on KNOX. Good morning.
1: Morning, Noel. My point was going to be kind of what you just said, a slow erosion. We are very inflexible about our gun rights being taken away because that's all they ever do is they take them away. How often? Now, we got to win because instead of taking 8, 10, 12 months to get a suppressor, now you can get one in many cases in extremely short order because some of the regulations have been relaxed. But when do we get rights returned to us that they've taken away? Half the states, Minnesota, passed an assault weapon, my ass. But that's what, well, seriously.
0: Yeah, yeah, I get what you're saying.
1: A knife is an assault weapon, for crying out loud, but these sick individuals just latch onto the term and they run with it. They're like lemmings off a cliff. But anyway, we are so inflexible because all they want to do is take in the name of so-called public safety.
0: Mm-hmm.
1: That's all I wanted to say about that, so thank you.
0: Yeah, I appreciate the call. 775-5559. I think it comes back. I think at its core, this comes down to a discussion about respect. As I was trying to think about it, as I was processing through Jared's call on Monday when we were talking about mass shootings, I think after some further reflection and kind of digging into where do I think the core problem lies, I think you could talk me into it being a function of respect at its core. Okay. At its core, when we think about what was different 50, 60, 70 years ago, a lot of people will I think that they look at it and say morality, right? They'll say, well, there was a morality, there was a deeper concern for religion, those sorts of things. And the part that I struggle with there is, do I know atheists or agnostics that are wonderful, nice people who are highly respectful and wouldn't hurt a fly? I do. So it's not just about morality or relative morality or the lack thereof. There's another component there. And when I try to think about what word sums that up or what word would encompass that, the word that resonates most with me is respect. So I respect you as a person. I respect human life. I respect rights under the Constitution. Fill in the blank, but predicate the blank with the word respect and think about how that plays out. What was different between 1960 and 2026? Respect. You had a respect for other people's lives. You had a respect for the order of society. You had a respect for wanting the world to be a better place. Those were things that you were taught. Those were things that you internalized. Those were things that were considered of high moral value. And the other part of this is, and the thing that I think gets left out a lot, is you respected yourself. Think about these two that committed the shooting and then shot themselves, right? Do you think it ever once occurred to them, gee, I wonder how much people are going to respect me for these actions after I'm gone? Likely didn't even cross their mind. Why? They don't respect themselves. They have no expectation that the rest of society will respect themselves, that will respect them. They don't have any respect for anybody else. So what's the harm in doing the thing, right? And so then I pick that up and I set it over here and I say, okay, so if the core problem is respect, how does that relate to suppressors and responsible ownership of firearms? And I come back to, okay, well, if we taught respect for firearms and said, hey, they're tools, but if used negligently or maliciously, you could hurt and or kill you and or somebody else. You wouldn't have to make a law banning suppressors. You wouldn't have to go after a dude in Wahpeton because he made a suppressor. You wouldn't have to register a $200 tax stamp, have a 9-month waiting period, and go to a special FFL that's specifically authorized to sell class 3 firearms. You wouldn't have to do any of that. Because you would have people that have a natural respect for firearms and have a natural desire to want to teach people how to use them, teach people how to be responsible with them, teach people how to not be injured by them. But we don't do that anymore. In fact, if anything, we've gone the opposite way. Not only do we not respect the firearms, we actively villainize them. And then we all look around and can't figure out what happened when somebody took what we said was a villain and it got in the hands of somebody that we as society didn't respect and thought of as a villain. And then they committed actions that met our expectations or exceeded them in some cases. And we all look around and wonder why it happened and how it happened. You're telling an otherwise law-abiding, because I can use that, right? If we can use it for illegal immigrants, I can use it here. We're telling an otherwise law-abiding citizen that he's a terrible person because he put a soda can with a sock stuffed in it on the end of a gun. This is Critical Thought on KNOX.

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0: A KNOX tip. There are new buildings on campus where the old ones they tore down used to be. Just in case that guy calls. 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

0: 1079 1033 FM. Good morning. It is 925. Text messenger says it's 775-5559. Did Minnesota pass an assault weapons ban? It passed the Senate. Just pulling it up here. It passed the Senate. It's unlikely to pass the House. So I don't think... Minnesota Senate narrowly passed the comprehensive gun reform package. 34 to 33 includes a ban on assault weapons, high-capacity magazines. It's going through the House, but they're less optimistic about its fate in the House. House GOP leaders have already said that the bill won't move forward there. So it's fair. It is unlikely to make any progress. But again, you want to talk about why that is or why people are unwilling to have a discussion. It's because of stupid stuff like this thing in Wahpeton. So a guy builds a suppressor in his house. And we're going to charge him with a felony and put him in jail for 10 years because he put a sock in a soda can? Come on. 775-5559, you're on KNOX. Good morning.
1: Yeah, Minnesota's legislature ended last Sunday night at midnight, and there was the bill with the firearms did not get approved, and mainly because the Democrats wanted that in there, and there was all kinds of stuff for school safety and all this other stuff to protect kids, and all the Democrats keep thinking it's just the gun, it's just the gun, you got to get rid of the gun, and it's not the gun, it's in the mental attitude of some of these people. So
0: in other words, what I'm hearing you say is we had an opportunity to go do something that would have proactively handled school shootings, and we chose not to do it because we didn't get what we wanted by way of banning guns, even though banning guns wouldn't have done anything to stop school shootings. Like, you can still go to North Dakota and buy an assault weapon and bring it into Minnesota and commit a school shooting.
1: Well, wait a minute. They you're twisting it around a little bit. The Democrats wanted the guns in the bill, and that didn't make it to the House floor. Mm-hmm. And the TV stuff or the videos you see of Democrats yelling and screaming and going crazy, they actually were doing that on Sunday afternoon in the House chambers, acting like deranged people. And that's what happens with deranged people, do that stuff. Walter Hudson's one of the representatives from, I think, Litchfield, and if you look him up a little bit, he's got some pretty good talks that he gave the last day to the rest of the legislature and the rest of the House of why we're not doing this stuff with guns, because it doesn't do anything. And plus, it like anything else, makes everybody else a criminal. Mm-hmm. So,
0: yep.
1: So there is a good one, though, because Hudson's got a thing, and I don't have the name of it off the top of my head, but the system goes into a school, wires the whole school, and just like a fire alarm button, it's a police button. Light it up blue, or it's blue in light color. Mm-hmm. If there's trouble, the teacher or anybody hits that button, it automatically locks down the whole school. Every classroom, every room, all and exterior doors all end up locked up. The one Democrat that was head of a woman that's ahead, and he names her by name on his on some of his videos. She went in and she said, yeah, this looks like it'd be pretty good. But at the same time, then she voted the opposite of it when it came time to do stuff. And they were willing to provide funding to do every public private school in the state and set it up like that. But the Democrats would rather have scream about no guns than anything else. So good enough.
0: Well said, sir. Yeah, I appreciate the call. 775-5559, number to join us. 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We'll head over to the KNOX newsroom, get the latest from Jennifer Leverins. 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
1: Mostly sunny in mid-60s, winds out of the south around 15 to 25 today. Your KNOX five-day forecast follows the news. Good morning. Here are your latest stories. Grand Forks County may ask voters in November for more flexibility over how mill levy dollars are collected and spent. Commissioner Terry Bjerke wants to consolidate mills currently earmarked for specific groups and is proposing voters repeal dedicated mills for ambulance service and senior center. The commission took no immediate action. The board also rejected two motions that would have banned the county from seeking tax incentives for hospitality, service, or retail projects. A West Fargo man is in the Cass County Jail for felony terrorizing charges after making a bomb threat at a Kindred daycare center last December. Cass County Sheriff's Office says 37-year-old Cody Weathermon was arrested Monday. Additional charges are expected. Groundbreaking is set for today for the Grand Forks Children's Museum. The ceremony starts at 4 o'clock. The $35 million project is expected to be completed in late summer or early fall 2027. And a Republican candidate for North Dakota Public Service Commission calling for a moratorium on new data center development. Chris Olson says construction should pause until the legislature establishes regulations in 2027. Olson is challenging appointed incumbent Jill Kringstad for a two-year term in the June 9th Republican primary. I'm Jennifer Leverenz, KNOX News.
2: Thank you, Jennifer. Our next update from Jennifer Leverenz in the KNOX newsroom is on the way at 10:02. 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It's 9:32. Your KNOX five-day forecast from staff meteorologist Mark Ewens. It looks like this today. Variable sunny skies, a seasonal high of 71, south winds to 30. Tonight, becoming cloudy, a low of 49, southerlies to 20. Friday, mostly cloudy skies, showers late, and a breezy high of 65. Saturday, morning showers, a high of 66. Sunday, mostly sunny skies, and a high of 78. Memorial Day, dry, and a high of 85. Right now, it's 54. Weather throughout the hour. Mark Ewens forecast. 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

0: Good morning. It is 9:37. My name is Noah Chalaya. I am your host. Delighted to be here with you. We're talking about a case out of Wahpeton in which police are now encouraging gun owners to learn what is considered a legal modifier to a firearm after a Wahpeton man was arrested on charges of possessing a silencer that he made himself. Police say that the biggest difference is whether the accessory that the gun owner has is officially licensed. That applies to whether the gun owner has made it or had somebody else make it, since they come with safety risks and often legal risks. Quote, the thing people need to remember is to do their homework, said Lieutenant Tom Shaw of the Fargo Police Department. Well, doing your homework is basically a never-ending process, right? Because the thing, the goalposts keep moving. You want any evidence of that? You don't know what I'm talking about? There was a time where they had I don't know exactly what the term is, but wrist braces. I'm going to call them wrist braces. There might be a better term for it. And when they first came out, the ATF was asked, hey, how do these shake down? Is this okay? And they were told yes. And then later, it changed and people came back and said, well, just kidding. Now it's not. And so you've got this weird collection of ever evolving laws that you have to, as a gun owner, try to navigate to keep up on what's illegal today and what's illegal today. And here's the really disappointing part. The really disappointing part of this is it focuses on the 0.0000001% of the people that intend to do bad things with firearms. And then everybody else suffers the consequences of the nonsensical rules because of the 0.0000001%. 775-5559, you're on KNOX. Good morning.
1: You know what would help this whole thing, Noah? You know what I think we got to do is just decriminalize it. I think we need to take this off the books. I don't think this needs to be a criminal offense anymore. Boy, we've heard that about a lot of things, haven't we? About a lot of things not in the Constitution necessarily. And so, like, boy, if it's weed or something like that, decriminalize it. But something that's in the Constitution that says shall not be infringed, by the way, a suppressor or a silencer is not a gun. That's not an arm. So why are they, you know, trying to put this under the NFA in the first place? But, yeah, just decriminalize it. I've been pulling that for that for years on this, that we should get all this stuff taken care of on this and you know, taken off of there. No, I think if somebody's going through, you know, I could make the same argument with fully automatic weapons too. Why are we limiting those? But you know, if somebody is doing something that they know is illegal, yeah, okay, that's. I mean, yes, you have to follow the laws on this, but I just say that we need to get rid of the NFA and decriminalize all this stuff. I mean, it's nothing more than like the muffler on your car, and you're just making it quieter. And for the record, you know, with what you were just referencing a second ago with like a lot of the forearm stabilizing braces, things like this, that they said, yep, legal, doesn't change a pistol into a rifle. No problem. You can print out these letters from the ATF. I mean, a lot of the companies that, you know, SBA Tactical and, you know, people like that that make these braces, Sig Sauer, for instance, they all have copies of this letter. These, you know, multiple letters from the ATF that you can print off. And yet the government changes the goalpost. That's the biggest part of this. But I, going back to my original statement, I think a lot of this would just, you know, go away if we would get their noses out of this and just say, hey, this is not on the NFA anymore. We're striking that down. It's unconstitutional. It needs to be done away with.
0: I love it. So, you know, I think to a degree, if they were able to do that, right, if you were able to kick off and move around some of the stuff that is nonsensical, I think gun owners like you and myself would be more open to making some changes to the rest of the gun laws. Problem is there's no reason to even bother considering that right now because the people that do it don't understand that the laws that they're suggesting and aren't willing to compromise in places where it doesn't do them any good anyway.
1: Well, but also you have that phrase at the end of the Second Amendment, shall not be infringed. And so when you say we might be open to compromise, okay, there's already laws on the books. You know, you're not, if something's a tool, and it doesn't matter whether it's a Glock or some fully automatic, you know, MP5, whatever it is, it doesn't matter. Bazooka, tank, it doesn't matter. Once you start using that in an illegal way, i.e., you know, murdering people, going around hunting people, which, by the way, that's kind of what they do in inner city Chicago and some of the other big, you know, big blue cities, is you have people running around, you know, with their gang violence and all this. So they're going around on their little human hunting trips that way. But yet they want to blame the regular gun owner. But the issue is, when people start talking about, well, common sense gun reforms and stuff like that, who draws those lines? Who decides what common sense is? To many of the progressive lefties out there, common sense is, you know, get rid of every gun everywhere and just let the government have it. You know, we hear all the time, well, a good guy with a gun stops a bad guy with a gun. Why aren't the police around? They should have the guns. Except for when the police do something stupid, and then they're just like, the police are dirty, rotten scoundrels. Why do they have access to all these things? They do illegal things all the time. So you can never make these people happy. But when something is enshrined in the Constitution that says shall not be infringed, there's already plenty of laws on the books, you know, that if you use this in an illegal way, you go shoot somebody. Well, of course you're going to go to jail for that. If you go get a DUI, you get a felony, things like this. If there's domestic abuse, anything like that on the form 4473, you already can't have it. And then for them to be picking away at the fringes like this, I mean, back when they put the NFA in the 1930s, what did this actually shut down? Is it nothing more than, you know, prohibition? But if you pay the government off, if you just tell us exactly what you have and give us enough money, well, then you can have it. This is what's the term I'm looking for right now? It's when somebody says you can't do that, but you extortion. This is government extortion is what it is. I say this a lot. No, I hate to be right all the time, but it happens.
0: You don't
1: These
0: hate to
1: the
0: be right.
1: That... I know. I'm throwing that. I'm trying to be a giver, giving back. But these are the questions that people need to ask. When somebody starts putting limits on your freedom, restricting this one way or the other, you need to ask, number one, who is doing this and what is the ultimate why behind this? If a lot of people would start asking that question, maybe it would change our voting patterns and we wouldn't let all these Looney Tunes in there all the time.
0: 100%. 100%, my friend. I appreciate the
1: Thanks,
0: call.
1: Noah.
0: Yeah. 775-5559. You're on KNOX. Good morning.
2: Yeah, give 11-11 100 dings. 100% right.
0: Isn't that guy smart?
2: Abolish the ATF. Well, at least for gun stuff anyways. I don't know if we agree on a lot of other political stuff, but as far as gun stuff, yes, I agree with him. Abolish the ATF, repeal the NFA. It's so stupid. I just bought a suppressor recently, and it's more paperwork to get a suppressor than it is to buy the actual rifle. How does that make sense? Oh, and by the way, does it, Noah, I mean, aside from a 300 blackout with subsonics or a 22, does a suppressor make your gun silent?
0: No, number one. Number two, the suppressor in and of itself isn't capable of killing or hurting anybody. It's a freaking metal tube!
2: Exactly. It's basically an oil filter, for God's sake. And I just find it stupid. And that guy that made his own suppressor, I find it unconstitutional to arrest someone like that, because you will get more prison time for building your own suppressor or putting an adjustable stock
0: 10 years.
2: On the rifle.
0: I looked this up when I was doing show prep today. 10 years. You stuff a stock inside of a stock cam, put it on the front of your shotgun, that's 10 years. So in other words, do you remember the story? This is maybe 2-3 years ago, but the guy, he was an attorney and beat the crap out of his wife until she died in front of their kids.
2: Yep.
0: Okay.
2: So we put a higher
0: penalty on, or Travis Bell is another example. We put a higher penalty on people stuffing socks inside of soda cans than we do people driving drunk and running into other people's cars and people beating the crap out of their wives and killing them in front of their kids.
2: Yeah, it doesn't make any sense, Noah, because the people that make these gun laws are not familiar with guns. You remember when Merrick Garland was the leader of the ATF, right?
0: Mm-hmm.
2: Yeah. Did you see that video of him trying to disassemble a Glock? Literally,
0: yeah,
2: just take
0: comical.
2: The slide off, the easiest pistol. Yeah, it took like a full minute for you and me.
0: 30 seconds at that? Yeah, right.
2: 1 second. It's crazy. Like, these people, they hate guns. They hate gun culture. It's like... And you can't talk about inner-city Chicago violence. You know why? Because the left has to pander, because it's often black on black. Because if the left really cared about black communities and black people, Well, they would probably do a little bit to enforce more of the crime there. But no, they just want to keep them shooting each other so that they'll keep voting for the same idiots. So, again, abolish the ATF, repeal the NFA. It's unconstitutional. Thank you, Noah.
0: I appreciate the call. 775-5559, you're on KNOX. Good morning.
3: Hey, Noah. I keep hearing the word constitution coming up. Well, I heard Kamala talking the other day. She wants to get rid of the Electoral College. She wants to rig the Supreme Court so they got at least one more vote, you know, so they're one more vote ahead so they can do whatever. They want to add Washington, D.C. and Puerto Rico as states. So I don't think they really care about the Constitution too much.
0: No, they don't. And the Constitution is pretty clear, so there really isn't. It's kind of a worthless discussion to have because, at least from a constitutional standpoint, we can change that all day. We can't change that, and so it's never going to change.
3: Well, they want to mess with the Electoral College, and that really disenfranchises me. You know, because I don't live in a big city; I live out in the country.
0: Mm-hmm.
3: So. I don't know. I hope they don't get in and wreck everything.
0: Yeah, you and me both. I wouldn't. I wouldn't hold my breath. All right, we'll take the last break here. We'll wrap it up next. This is Critical Thought on KNOX.

0: Noah Jelaya on KNOX.
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5: Activity continues to be seen in this livestock market on a Thursday. You're listening to the American Ag Network. Good morning. I'm Susan Littlefield. Beef demand should hold moving into summer months, and the grilling season that gets underway as cattle futures have been unable to move above resistance. That could continue to be a selling point. Cattle futures, though, hold a discount to the cash, and they say there's going to be a narrowing of that gap. As the cash cattle trade might be lower this week, packers with going into a three-day holiday weekend might not be as aggressive. Add to this, we have a cattle on feed report that comes out tomorrow afternoon at 2 o'clock. Now, most hog contracts held support after first moving below it. Traders did not want to push the market any further as hog slaughter remains on the strong side. And that does indicate some good demand and that it continues to grow. If supplies tighten in the country, prices will see that rise. As the June and the August hog contracts have not held support as of yet. This is the American Ag Network.
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5: July corn now up 3/4, trading 466.5. December 488.75, down a half. July beans 2.25 lower, 1197.5. And November 1190.5, down 3. Soybean meal for July 330.20. That's down 70. Oil July 74.70, up 4. Chicago wheat July 654, down 6.5. Kansas City July 694, down 4.75. Minneapolis July 692, that's down 1. Live cattle for June at 252.40, down 87. August down 182, 243.47. May feeders 369.87, down 85. August 361.40, down 437. June lean hogs 96.50, down 77. July 101.12, that's down 85. Class 3 milk for June, 2 higher, 1674. July down 3 at 1714. 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

0: 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Text messenger says, how quiet does it have to be considered a silencer? I think this would be an easy win in court to get out of if they have to test every caliber and the noise decibels where it's illegal. So here's the interesting thing. Has nothing to do with, it could not quiet a gun whatsoever. And that isn't what defines a suppressor. It's if you're trying to suppress the gun. So that is to say, if, I mean, and I'm not exaggerating here, actual felony, 10 years in jail. If you take a soda can and you cut a hole in it and you stick it on the end of a shotgun, it may not reduce the decibel, a single decibel, may not reduce it one iota. It's still a felony. It's still 10 years in jail because it's not a registered suppressor. So again, I don't expect non-gun owners to understand the things that gun owners are passionate about. But you have to understand how stupid this stuff is to really get your head wrapped around why gun owners are like, I'm just out talking about different laws. There's no point in talking about a new or different law. There's no point. Text messages, according to 1111, we need guns to protect ourselves and the police. That's an interesting take. Well, I mean, make up your mind. Is ICE terrible people who are unconstitutionally breaking into houses and people have a right to defend themselves against the tyrannical government? Is it A, or is it B, police always follow the law, all commands given by law enforcement officers should be followed, nothing that they do should be questioned, and any problems that you have are not necessarily sorted out by means of a firearm inside of an armed conflict, but only sorted out in a court of law? Which are we going with here? Because if we're going with A, then 1111 is absolutely right, and people have a right to defend themselves against the tyrannical government. If we're going with B, I don't want to hear anything about ICE did this, ICE did that, ICE did, it'll come out in court when they go to court. Stop with the bullhorns, stop with the screeching, stop trying to get in front of people's way, stop trying to jump out and start in front of their vehicles, stop showing up and kicking out taillights with your firearm, stop doing any of that, because all of it's inappropriate, all of it doesn't have, it's just, you shouldn't do it. Text messenger says at 775-5559, number to join us, call text, join us in the chat room, knoxradio.com/live. I'm usually bored with what you guys have to say about doing away with the ATF and these other organizations. It sounds like the left is saying defund the police. You didn't once hear me say that we should get rid of the ATF. I do think that they should rebrand and restructure and turn into a convenience store. If I could have one place to buy alcohol, tobacco, and guns all in one place, I think that would go over very well. And I would strongly support that. Text messenger says, other than a BB gun, I'm not a gun owner. Can you explain why the typical gun owner street would need a suppressor, silencer for a gun? And here's what I would tell you. I would tell you that the question is backwards, right? It isn't about a need for a suppressor, and focusing on the need for a suppressor leads to, if I take a hard stance, gun owners don't need a suppressor. Then you say, okay, well, then we're going to ban suppressors. Then I say, but then a guy in Wahpeton gets arrested and gets 10 years in federal prison because he put a can on the end of a gun. So have you really accomplished anything? The suppressor doesn't kill anybody. So the question is backwards. It's not, why do gun owners need suppressors? It's, do suppressors do any harm to society? And if the answer to that question is no, you should very passionately defend a gun owner's a right to own a suppressor or any other gun accessory, because it will get you leverage when you want to go ban the thing that actually does cause a problem. This is Critical Thought on KNOX.
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2: ABC News, I'm Sherry Preston. Three vessels have just been permitted through the Strait of Hormuz. ABC's Tom Sophie Burridge with more on how it was permitted during the blockade.
3: Two of them were Chinese flag carriers, and the third was Korean. China's a key ally of Iran, of course. According to Wynwood, this maritime intelligence company which has released this information and data, is that they were all carrying Iraqi or Kuwaiti crude oil. It appears that the U.S. Has let them out because they're not breaching the U.S. blockade. trade, which is only on Iranian-linked vessels and vessels carrying Iranian crude or other products.
2: The war in Iran causing gas prices to jump 40% in this country this Memorial Day weekend compared to last year at this time. Average price about $4.50 a gallon. Multiple sources confirm Acting Attorney General Todd Blanche will meet with Republican senators as more of them speak out of the president's so-called anti-weaponization fund. It'll happen today. This is ABC News. Fewer Americans filed for unemployment benefits last week, layoffs remaining low despite a number of uncertainties clouding the current economic picture. Total number of Americans filing for unemployment benefits just under 1.8 million. Competitive eating's biggest star headed back to Coney Island this summer, but not without some off-the-stage controversy. ABC's Dave Packer.
4: 17-time champion Joey Chestnut is set to return to the Nathan's Famous International Hot Dog Eating Contest on the 4th of July. While serving probation after pleading guilty to a misdemeanor battery charge, Chestnut was accused of slapping a man during a night out at an Indiana bar. A judge approved travel outside the state, clearing the way for him to compete for the famous mustard belt. Organizers say the incident happened outside league activities and does not affect his eligibility. Dave Packer, ABC News.
2: Part of the original staircase for the Eiffel Tower in Paris was auctioned off today. It could have been yours for $522,130. Sherry Preston, ABC News.
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6: Mostly sunny, mid-60s, winds out of the south at 15 to 25 miles an hour today. Your KNOX Hump Day 5-day forecast follows the news. Good morning. Here are your latest stories. The Grand Forks County Commissioners may ask voters this November for more flexibility over how mill levy dollars are collected and spent. Commissioner Terry Bjerke wants to consolidate mills earmarked for specific groups and is proposing voters repeal dedicated mills for ambulance service in the senior center. The board also rejected two motions that would have banned the county from seeking tax incentives for hospitality, service, or retail projects. Grand Forks City Council members are considering reducing off-street parking requirements for developers. Planning manager Andrea Edwardson says current standards are blocking some housing types from being built, and reducing minimums could lower construction costs and also help bring down rent. Livestock owners bracing for rising pasture land prices. Cattle prices already pushing grazing land values 7% higher this year, with further increases expected. Cropland prices holding steady, which could encourage more planting. And the Trump administration is challenging Minnesota's new ban on prediction markets in federal court. The lawsuit came one day after Governor Tim Walz signed the law. Federal regulators argue only the U.S. government has authority over those markets. This Look at News brought to you by Adams Hardwood. I'm Jennifer Leverenz, KNSI News.
0: Thank you, Jennifer. Our next update from Jennifer Leverenz in the KNOX newsroom is on the way at 10:30. 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It is 10:03. At 10:03, we'll take a look at your KNOX 5-day forecast from staff meteorologist Mark Ewens today. Variable sunny skies, a seasonal high of 71, south winds to 30. Tonight, becoming cloudy, a low of 49, southerlies to 20. Friday, mostly cloudy, showers late, a breezy high of 65. Saturday, morning showers, a high of 66. Sunday, mostly sunny, a high of 78. Memorial Day, dry, 85. Right now, 56. 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

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Good morning. It is 10:05. My name is Noah Chalaya. I am your host. Delighted to be here with you. Text messenger says, I'm still not sure I understand. Why would a gun owner want to purchase a silencer? So here's the thing, to be honest, I deeply appreciate your question because it really gets to the heart of the discussion I was trying to conduct last hour. So if I was to take this approach, and again, at the very end, I'm going to turn it back around and tell you why I don't think the approach matters. But if I was to answer your question and take the approach of the linear method, there are all manner of reasons that gun enthusiasts want to own silencers. But here's the biggest reason, and here's the reason that I will be very brutally honest with you as a gun owner. Because it's fun and cool. Because it is fun and cool to go out to a range and screw a suppressor onto the end of a firearm and fire it off and go, wow, that is, and then you get into competitions with your friends and this one is quieter than that one and all the rest of it. Why I don't think that approach matters

0: binary triggers because you're going to get told, even though those maybe do have a real ability for a bad actor to do some really bad things, you get told no because you spent your political capital over here on a thing that can't possibly hurt anybody. It's a metal tube. Does that make sense to you? 775-5559, you're on KNOX. Good morning.
1: All right, Noah. So I am not sorry for double dipping. I'll start off with that.
0: Wonderful.
1: And, liberals out there and you texter out there, buckle up because here's the reasons right here. Number one, I shouldn't say number one. I'll just say first of all, to have a suppressor on a gun, if you want to even argue it from a health standpoint to like cut down on the blast of the explosion coming out of the barrel. I mean, you can't, if the bullet's supersonic, you're not going to get rid of the supersonic crack. And so that's always going to be there. And that's mm-hmm. a little bit loud, but you're going to cut down on the amount of the decibels coming out of the end of the barrel. So that's a big thing. Now, if you have one of these, let's say on a firearm for home defense or something like that, when you crack off a shot in the middle of the night or something like this, and you know all that sound is inside your house, I mean, you could do the maybe irreparable damage to your hearing. That is one. That's one aspect of it. By the way, in the special forces and all this, many times one of the main reasons they like to use suppressors on their missions out there, mm-hmm. a little bit for sound reduction, but that's not the main issue. The main issue is flash suppression. Mm-hmm. That's another reason, like for home defense at night. Mm-hmm. All of a sudden, you get a big bright blast. Of fire coming out the end of your gun in the middle of the night. And not only if you don't hit your attacker, great, it blinds you in the middle of the night. So there's that. So it does cut down on these things. More than that, Noah, I sent you a video on this. This was a few months ago now. But if you look at the actual testimony in front of the Supreme Court, the attorneys general, back in the 1930s when the NFA was put in, here is your reason. I said in my previous call, if people could look at who's doing this and what is the why behind this, well, good news, I have the answer for you. And it's this. When the attorney general was arguing in front of the Supreme Court, they were talking about the fact that they couldn't go after people just for owning guns because then there's into sticky constitutional questions. Now, again, we have the laws on the books. If you're doing illegal things and you have felonies, they can take away your guns. But before that, they said, how do we go and track down some of this stuff? We can't go after the guns. That's in the Constitution. However, if we go after, like, oh, you cut the barrel down to X, Y, or Z length, so now it's going to be too short, you know, you can't have that. Or if somebody has a suppressor, we're going to put a tax on that. So we're taxing the suppressor. Mm-hmm. And their reasoning, point blank, for going after this was, well, if we find somebody with one of these suppressors or something with a barrel that's shorter, not within our guidelines, well, now we can say, well, you probably are engaged in other stuff, too. And you haven't paid your fine. You haven't paid your extortion fee to the government. Mm-hmm. And so now we can take away all your guns because now you've done something else illegal. It was a direct way to skirt the Second Amendment. And they did this on purpose. And in the testimony is so that they could avoid messy constitutional legal questions. This is why they did it. And this is why people have to start asking these questions and wonder why. So, you know, pardon me for not taking the texture as seriously as you do, but so many times, Noah, I've heard in arguments for so many things, especially the gun world, can you just explain to me why somebody needs a 30-round magazine? Can you explain to me why somebody needs a suppressor? Mm-hmm. I still remain unconvinced. Can you explain? It's not a matter in most cases, and maybe I'm wrong on this texter, so I'll leave that caveat open. But so many times, it's not a matter of I actually want an answer. It's just, no, I remain unconvinced. Explain this.
0: I'm gonna go to bat for this particular texter and say that I think this is coming from a place of genuine curiosity and an actual desire to come to have a kumbaya, come to Jesus moment and understand.
1: Sure. And like I said, that's a caveat. I'll give you that one. But many, many times out there in this whole conversation, that's not where it comes from. And the ultimate answer from liberal progressives is the fact that, oh, what's the answer to everything? Us deciding what you can do and what you can't do in your life. And so we're going to decide what liberties and freedoms you can have. This is where this goes. Now, If the texter didn't mean that, okay, mm-hmm. no harm, no foul. But most people on that side of the aisle, this is exactly

0: exactly where they're coming from, and this is why there's zero compromise on some of this.
1: Well said. I appreciate the call. 775-5559, you're on KNOX. Good morning.
2: Yeah, double dipping. Mm-hmm. But that's kind of like asking, hey, why did you have to make that social media post? Or, hey, why did you have to say what you said? I find it offensive. And then when are we going to get to the point where the UK is at where if you make a social media post they don't like, they're going to have cops coming at your door, and they're probably going to speak little to no English at that, too, based on their immigration problem. But
1: mm-hmm.
2: asking, well, why do you need this? Why do you need that? None of your damn business is exactly it. Why do you need to say this? Why? Because it's my right, okay? Life, liberty, and the pursuit of happiness. Owning a suppressor doesn't go on the Second Amendment because it's not a gun, but it makes me happy. Life, liberty, happiness. Like, texter. I'll address the texter. Some men like to kiss their boyfriend at night. That makes them happy. Me, I like having a suppressor on my AR-15, and I like shooting Tannerite and blowing up refrigerators, and that's 100% legal for me to do. I'm not hurting anybody. I'm being productive. I'm getting rid of trash in a reasonable manner, making it smaller so it can be better thrown. I'm actually
1: You're basically an environmentalist in training. That's what I'm picking up from this.
2: I think so. Yeah, I would agree, Noah. So, you know, maybe I'm starting to become some sort of a liberal with my environmental help. So you're welcome, liberals. Thank you. Have a good day, Noah.
1: Yeah, 100%. 775-5559, number to join us. Call, text, join us in the chat room, knoxradio.com/live. Text messages says, could you explain what to me why anybody needs purple and green hair? So, again, I really, really, really would encourage us all, in the strongest possible terms, to move away from using the word why need. It is a terrible metric. It's a terrible metric for a variety of reasons. Now, the purple hair thing, I'm guessing, is a bit of a joke, but if I was to try to take a serious approach to it, again, maybe nobody needs purple hair, but because it doesn't hurt anybody, because it isn't a problem, there shouldn't necessarily be a law against it. So I'm going to turn that around. Can you tell me why having purple hair hurts anybody? The answer is probably no. To the suppressor people, can you tell me why a suppressor hurts anybody? It doesn't lower the gunshot, as was, and I don't know how much of this is over people's heads, but like when you start talking about the sonic crack, when you have, it's like if you've ever taken a whip and cracked a whip, the end of the whip travels faster than the speed of sound, and that's known as a sonic crack or a sonic boom. And it's extremely loud. It's way louder than the explosion of the gunpowder. So when you have a round that starts traveling faster than the speed of sound and it breaks the sound barrier, that's the vast majority of what you're hearing in a gunshot. That's still going to be there, even if you make the world's best suppressor. Even if the suppressor could silence the gun completely, so all you heard is the clanking and clicking of the parts moving around, you would still have the sonic crack. 775-5559, you're on KNOX. Good morning.
3: Hey, Don. You had mentioned that you were going to give the benefit of the doubt to your texter, and it was seriously wondering why a person would want a suppressor. Let me add a couple other things to it. I live on a farm. I have horses. My AR-15, very loud. And if I'm shooting at a coyote at night in my yard, which I get very often, as I can show pictures of coyotes walking right through my yard on my trail cameras at night. If I end up shooting my AR-15 at night at a coyote, I don't want that real loud bang and sonic boom to scare my horses. Horses have much more sensitive hearing than humans do, just as most animals do. I don't want them running through a fence at midnight, 1, 2 in the morning, and then chasing horses all over the country.
1: Mm-hmm.
3: You know, there are reasons for it. And yeah, no, I'm going to go to bat with you on this, you know, saying why do you need purple hair? Why do you need a Corvette that'll do, I don't know what they do, 140, 160 miles an hour? That's none of my damn business. It's legal. These things are legal. And something else that people may not understand who are not gun enthusiasts, if we want a suppressor on a weapon, the background check is much more rigorous than going in and buying the weapon itself. You have to be fingerprinted. Those fingerprints, along with an entirely different background check, have to be sent to the government. You don't need a fingerprint to buy a weapon. Now, I don't own any automatic, fully auto weapons. You do, I believe.
1: Yeah, you're right about that. Maybe. I had to think about that, but you're right. If you're just talking about purchasing a firearm, you fill out a 4473, you have a payment method, and you wait for a background check. There's no fingerprints there. Now, it's a little different for me because I have a concealed carry permit, and so I did get fingerprinted for that, right. And I have a North Dakota BCI number that they just put on there, and I don't have to wait for any of that. But your point is well taken. For the thing that actually kills people, we require less restrictions for the thing that can't kill people.
3: Right. So I just wanted to throw that out there in case people didn't understand that, because it is absolutely ridiculous, you know, to get a little tube with baffles in it. and you tell me that, I mean, most of us are probably paying. I know I paid around $1,000 for my suppressor. It's a very good one.
1: Mm-hmm.
3: And you can get a lot better ones. But when a tube that goes on the end of your weapon costs more usually than a lot of weapons, in some cases, I mean, mm-hmm. people have to bear with me here. I'm speaking in general terms just to try and make a point. I mean, it's kind of silly for just a titanium tube, basically with some baffles in it.
1: Yeah.
3: I mean, it's stupid, but
1: it is.
3: We do it.
1: Yes.
3: And yeah, it's a right. It's legal. Just like you can buy cigarettes or alcohol or marijuana in Minnesota. So yeah. Just saying. Thank you.
1: Well said. Appreciate the call. 775-5559. Number to join us. Call, text, join us in the chat room. KNOXradio.com/live. Text messenger says, yeah, it's only progressives trying to dictate how you live your life. Meanwhile, Republicans want to ban strip clubs, cannabis, gambling, drag shows, books, abortion, et cetera, et cetera. So let's walk through that for just a second, if I can. Republicans want to ban strip clubs. It's interesting, right, that I have, if you were to draw a quadrant, if you were to draw four squares on a piece of paper, and if you were to walk around it, let's say the left two squares represent progressives, and let's say the right two squares represent conservatives. So you have a progressive top and bottom, and you have a conservative top and bottom, right side and left side, respectively. You with me so far? Take any particular issue, and it eventually becomes circular. So take the issue of strip clubs. Let's expand it to just adult activities. Okay. On the left-hand side, on the very top, you're going to have the, my body, my choice, I can do what I want. On the bottom-hand side of the left side of the quadrant, you'll have progressives that will say, well, that's objectifying women. That's terrible. That shouldn't be allowed. On the right-hand side, the very top, you have the Christian conservative. This is immoral and it's the destruction of society. On the bottom right-hand side, you have conservatives saying, government shouldn't be able to tell me what to do. If I want to engage in adult activities, that's my choice. Government should stay out of my life. Any particular issue, you likely will find that quadrant applies. So I could apply that to, cannabis. I could apply that to gambling. I could apply that to drag shows. Now, it starts to get a bit dicey when you start getting into books, abortion, and maybe drag shows come in here a little bit. It would be one thing if you said, I want to go rent a venue and I want to go have a drag show. I don't think there's a single conservative on planet Earth that cares. What people care about, and where it starts to get drug into the public eye, and this is absolutely true with books and abortion, when I am forced to participate. So when you want to say, I want to have a drag show, and I want to do it down Main Street, and I want your kids to have to drive past it to see me in buttless chaps, well, now there's a problem, right? Now your freedom to be you includes my freedom to be free from you. And when you try to take that away from me and I don't have an opportunity to not participate in your madness, now that's a problem. Books are squarely in this example, right? Nobody's saying you can't have a book. Some of us are saying you can't take my money to go buy a book I don't want my kids to have and then give it to my kids without my consent. Yeah, that's a problem for me. So nobody is forcing anybody, or nobody's preventing anybody from access to a particular book or particular materials. Nobody wants to prevent access from books. Nobody wants to prevent access to drag shows. Nobody wants to prevent access from gambling. Nobody, cannabis is a different thing. I think you and I probably agree on that. Abortion, there's a third person involved here, and that's where the conservative line in the sand comes in. 775-5559, you're on KNOX. Good morning.
4: Good morning, Noah. Your responses have kind of been what I wanted to bring up with it too, but when it comes to the books, as was mentioned, basically what you're doing is you're taking books that are meant for adults and placing them in areas where children can get them.
1: Mm-hmm.
4: That is what most people who want to, quote, ban books, end quote, are looking at. They don't want to ban the book. They're restricting access to those people for which it is appropriate.
1: With tax dollars, right? Like if you want to go buy your 12-year-old a book, by all, nobody is trying to stop you from doing that. If you want to take my money and buy my kid a book that I don't want my kid to read, that's where you're getting pushback.
4: And that's the point. It's not about, there's the blanket statement, banning books. And it's disingenuous to say that because there is more minutia, there is more to it than just that. That would be like saying, well, the left just wants pornography on every street corner, even in your local neighborhood next to your house. That's not the case. And I think the overgeneralizations that some people are using to describe some things have become a big part of the problem. So now what we're doing is we're fighting over what things mean versus the actual original subject matter that was the original part of the debate. It's almost like a form of deflection just so that we don't have to discuss something that may be hard to discuss.
1: Yeah, there's a lot of truth to that. I appreciate the call. 775-5559, number to join us. 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
1: Breezy today with variable sunshine and a high right around 70. Your KNOX five-day forecast follows the news. Good morning. Here are your latest stories. The Grand Forks Regional SWAT team arrested 27-year-old Randy Bolden Thursday evening on multiple felony charges. Officers served a high-risk search warrant at a home in the 1100 block of North 55th Street around 5:30. Bolden was taken into custody without further incident. AAA is forecasting as many as 45 million Americans will travel at least 50 miles from home this Memorial Day weekend, which will set a new record. More than 39 million are expected to travel by car, with another 3.66 million flying. This could be an expensive summer for travel, as current pump prices are the highest since 2022. The Point Bridge rehabilitation moving forward as a joint venture between Grand Forks and East Grand Forks. A contract of approximately $2.75 million has been awarded to Tyzak Concrete pending East Grand Forks City Council and MnDOT approval. And East Grand Forks upgrading both its Civic Center and VFW Ice Arenas with sales tax funding. Drone footage of the progress should be posted to the city's social media pages soon. The Civic Center ice rink floor could get underway as early as next week. This look at news brought to you by Adams Hardwood. I'm Jennifer Leverenz, KNOX News.
2: Thank you, Jennifer. Our next update from Jennifer Leverenz in the KNOX Newsroom is on the way at 11:02. 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At 10:30, we'll take a look at your KNOX five-day forecast from staff meteorologist Mark Ewens. Today, variable sunny skies, a seasonal high of 71, south winds to 30. Tonight, becoming cloudy with a low of 49, southerlies to 20. Friday, mostly cloudy skies, showers late, a breezy high of 65. Saturday, morning showers, a high of 66. Sunday, mostly sunny skies, a high of 78. Memorial Day, dry, a high of 85. Right now it's 59. Weather throughout the hour, Mark Ewens forecast, severe weather information. 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

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My name is Noah Chalaya. I am your host. Delighted to be here with you. Text messenger says, RFK Jr. wants to block my access to brightly colored breakfast cereal. 1111 and Terry B. want to block my access to male escorts. They also want to block my gay homies access to marriage. So, a couple of things. Terry can call this program and tell me that I'm wrong. I don't think he really cares who gets married to who or where. But here would be my answer to you. If you find yourself in a situation where you don't like what is being advocated that government is being used against you, why do you seek to change the ways that the laws are written inside of government? Why not just remove government's ability to make the law at all? That is to say, my answer on gay marriage has been the same. It's the same now as it was in 2005 when we were talking about this. Get the government out of it. Just get the government out of it altogether. Male, female, male, male, female, female, horse, male, dog, cat, who cares? Get the government out of it. But no, there's tax implications. All right, great, awesome. Then file for that. If Noah ran the world, you file for a cohabitation or a whatever you want to call it. Cohabitation, a union, or whatever. Not just, but then they'll have less than. No, everybody gets it. So you're a male and a female. You go before a judge and you file for a union or you file for a cohabitation or whatever, what tax thing, whatever you want to call it. And then, completely apart from the government role of issuing you a certificate and all the things, you go to a church, and if you want to get married, you go have a marriage ceremony. Now, the reason they don't like that is because it was never about equal rights. It was about trying to get everybody to buy into what I'm doing, and I want to be legitimized, and so I'm going to use government as a tool to do that. That's really, if you're honest with yourself, what you don't like about it. 775-5559. Let's do this. Time for some electrical talk.

0: Radio, 1310 KNOX, 107.9, 103.3 FM. Joining me via the magic of the interwebs, it is Steve Wozvik, he from Bergstrom Electric. Welcome in, sir.
1: Good morning, Noah.
0: Good morning, Steve. What is new in the world of electricians this week?
1: You know, it's another beautiful day. The sun helps. I swear, it's a mental thing, but when the sun starts shining, people start calling, people start thinking of things they want to get done, and it's just a great day.
0: So here's the million-dollar question, is how long will the sun stay out? How long will the sun be upon us? I mean, it seems like this year we can't make up our mind if we're summer, if we're Christmas, if we're spring, if we're back to Christmas, if we're back to summer. It's just, we can't make up our mind.
1: Well, I don't want to take Mark Ewan's job, so I'm just not going to comment on weather. We take what we can get when we can get it.
0: That's safe. You know, wouldn't it be great if I could tell you, like, Steve, I want you to go put some electrical stuff in me, and you only had to get it, and it didn't matter how often you got it right. You just had to take your best guess at where the electrical wires needed to be, and then if it was off, you just say, well, you know, changing patterns and such.
1: I've always said, you know, best job in the world. Where can you be wrong every day and say, see you tomorrow? Exactly. I'll be back.
0: I love it. So 775-5559, number to join us. Call, text, join us in the chat room, knoxradio.com/live. Text messenger says, I am building a new office and looking for electrical requirements for my data room. What does Steve technically see? Man, talk about the perfect question for the two of us, huh?
1: Right. We're just going to geek out over this and lose the person. No, basically, you know, in a commercial setting, there isn't a ton of requirements for what the code's going to make you do, as long as you do what you do according to the code. But, you know, at that point, we're going to set up outlets for a rack, whether you want in-rack outlets, you want outlets on the wall to plug in all your stuff. I mean, we do some really nice stuff with data racks and outlets in them. You could do UPSs in the rack where it's a, you know, backup power system, you know, cleans your power before your computer sees it and all your lines and your switches and all that stuff. That's something we recommend. We can get you tuned up with that. There's a lot of stuff you can do. Really simplify a data room, make it look nice, and make it real functional. And the biggest thing with data rooms, people just come in and throw cables and stuff all over. And then when there's a problem, then you have a problem finding it and what's going on and chasing cables and whatnot. So we can dress that up really nice, make it functional, make it work good, and make it pretty easy maintenance.
0: Do you have some suggested started points of, like, here's the, you know, the amperage or how many outlets I'd put in there or what I would recommend you kind of start with? That sort of thing?
1: It kind of all depends on what you got going in. You know, you know, we've got data systems at Northrop Grumman in the base that are unbelievable amount of power to get in there, you know, and then we've got your simple, you know, small dental office or something that's got, you know, one 24 port rack and, you know, it's got one dedicated receptacle to plug into that and, you know, another convenience receptacle for your little vacuum to clean and do your little things with. So anything in between, I would say once we know what kind of data you're going to put in there, we can help you kind of develop what kind of outlets you're going to need in there, what kind of power.
0: Text messenger responds, it says, closer to a dental office than anything in Northrop Grumman, but I would be interested in a generator backup.
1: Oh, absolutely. I've said it before many times. I'll keep saying it. We are teamed up with Briggs & Stratton, and we do sell Briggs & Stratton generators. We also install Generac generators, both good brands. I'm kind of liking what I see in the Briggs line. They've got a lot of innovative stuff out there. We can get an automatic transfer switch in there, so you don't even have to be in your office when the power goes out, and that's kind of optimal for that. You just let her go. And it takes care of you when you're there or not there, and you don't have to do a thing.
0: 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So if I'm the IT guy and I come to you and I say, Steve, I'm going to put a couple servers in there, I'm going to put a couple network switches in there, and I'm going to have maybe some security equipment and stuff. You're thinking maybe like just a 20-amp or a single dedicated receptacle is more than enough.
1: You know, on something like that, I would probably have a couple dedicated receptacles in there. One to take care of now, the other one to take care of the little bit extra of now and your future. So you're kind of done. Once you're in there, it doesn't cost much to put in another outlet if you're in the same room. But to come back and do it over, you know, and another trip, another whatever. So I would probably throw a couple 20-amp dedicated receptacles in there and plug them in.
0: 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What do you recommend for people in their garages? Like if you're doing, I have a friend that just bought a house, and we were having just kind of a dude conversation about like what things go into a garage and if you had the opportunity to do it from scratch, what would you say belongs in there? What would you consider seeing what you've seen over the years working at Bergstrom's?
1: Oh, now you've got me excited. This is like talking IT with you. I am the mayor of Garage Mahal Village, I think. I love talking garages. I love setting it up for people. You know what? I just redid mine a couple years ago. We've redone a bunch of them. I go with recessed lighting. People go, what, in a garage? Absolutely. Your cost per fixture is less than what a, you know, the old 8-foot-long fluorescent strips or 4-4-foot fluorescent strips, you know, you used to have, and now they're doing LED strips or surface mount. You know, you're pulling something or moving a ladder and you hit the things. Well, recessed light is flat. You know, it's right against the ceiling, so there's no hang down. It doesn't get in your way for stuff. If you want to hang bikes, you want to hang whatever around it, you're not going to hurt it. It's flush with the ceiling. So I start off with that, and then I kind of say, okay, what kind of heat are you going to run? You're going to run an electric heater? We sell those. You're going to run a gas heater? We'll have to do the wiring for that. You know, what's close to your area? Does your panel have enough power? You know, is your gas line pretty close to the garage? Get that figured out, and then we start laying it out. You know, hey, cool thing. Do you want outlets up high so you can plug in all your bar signs and have them on a switch? And you have all your little neon signs you've collected over the last 100 years that your wife hates? And you can put those in your garage and just have a switch to turn them on. You know, then we look at outside lighting. We look at different areas where you're going to have fridges, freezers. You know, it's something we'd love to walk through it with you and get that done.
0: 775-5559. Text messenger says, is there enough room in a 200-amp panel for charging cars?
1: I'm going to say most of the time, yes. Now, most of the time, sight unseen, I don't know what you're running from your panel now. You know, a lot's going to depend on your bigger appliances. You know, is your dryer electric? Is your water heater? What kind of stove do you have? What, you know, all those things. Is there an air conditioner? How big? It's just a math we would figure out. But I'm going to say most of the time with a 200 amp and a standard size house, you're going to be okay to put a car charger in there.
0: You've told me before, it's essentially the equivalent of an oven. It's that'd be like asking, like, yeah, can you afford an extra oven in your panel?
1: Correct. Yeah, that's kind of what I try to, just for the homeowner, to justify it. You know, I said, think about it as an oven. You need a two-pole, 220-amp breaker circuit out there about the same size as an oven and go from there. So if you got room in your panel for that, we always like to do some quick math. So we don't want you in the middle of winter toasting your panel and, you know, we're over there replacing a panel. And it never happens at a great time. It doesn't happen on a Wednesday afternoon at 1 o'clock. Anytime something like that, everybody knows, with a furnace, with a panel, with the breakers, with anything, it happens at 2 a.m. on a Saturday.
0: 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Your questions for Steve Wozbeck. They're all entertained. You can call, you can text, you can join us in the chat room. He would love to entertain your questions, electrical in nature. Can you talk to me a little bit about I think I talked to you about this before, the putting a service disconnect inside of a an outdoor air conditioner. When you go to wire those things, is there a difference between like a 120 and a 220 wiring?
1: Oh, absolutely. You know, 220 basically is what it says. You've got two legs of power coming off of your panel out to your air conditioner or whatever. I'm going to say 95% of those are all 220 volt. We rarely see a larger 120 volt unit anymore. I'm going to say rarely because I have run across them, but 220 volt for your air conditioner. And basically you take your panel, run a wire from your panel out to the disconnect. And this is something you want done professionally. A lot of problems we've seen, people trying to wire their own air conditioners, or maybe their heating company isn't local because ours are pretty good, and comes in from out of town and says, we've wired 100 of those before. Well, lo and behold, something's crossed, something's not done right, and it takes out a $2,000, $3,000 condensing unit outside. And you try for warranty, and the factory says, no, it's wired incorrectly. We're not going to give you a warranty. So that's kind of a tough deal there. You want those done professionally. That's something I do not recommend homeowners do themselves. You want it, we get it inspected. There's different codes that go along with that. You've got to have a service receptacle by that unit now. All those things that, you know, we deal with every day that we'll deal with for you.
0: 775-5559, number to join us. Call, text, join us in the chat room, knoxradio.com/live. Text messenger says, how many amps can a normal residential service support?
1: Well, if you have a 200 amp panel, you know, I like to say 80%, right? You don't want to load it up over 80%. That's kind of been always our rule of thumb, and that's per national code too. So I 160, 165, somewhere in there is probably the highest I'm gonna say I want you to do. But there's math calculations and all the different factors we have to add in to size your service, and we're happy to do that for you. We do it when somebody's adding a air conditioner, a car charger, a hot tub, adding a garage addition. You know, we'll come and do that calculation for you because they're trying to decide, you know, hey, I'm going to put a garage up like we talked before. Do I want electric heat or do I want gas heat? Well, we're happy to do that calculation, make sure it's okay, and then give you a price on that. And then you can decide what you want.
0: 775-5559. And like, you can always expand to that, right? So like there people yeah. are, you know, you expand onto a house, you might add another one.
1: And it happens all the time. You know, somebody puts a big addition on their house and, you know, the house had a 200 amp panel in there and now they're having another bonus room. They've got mini split air conditioners and heat pumps up there. They're adding another furnace and they're adding this and that. We start doing the math and it kind of gets out of whack. And we say, hey, we got to step your house up to the next level and here's your price. And you decide, you know, make sure you get that figured in when you're looking at doing an addition or a big remodel. You always want to factor that in because, you know, all of a sudden that's the last thing you think about. And it's like, hey, I need a couple thousand more dollars for this, so I didn't budget for that. So that's what we're here to help you do, is get those thoughts up front and get those budgets in. So when you're planning this stuff, you know what you're into.
0: 775-5559, number to join us, call, text, join us in the chat room, knoxradio.com/live. Steve, is there anything else going on in Bergstrom that I should be asking you about or that we should be talking about? What has you excited this coming season?
1: You know, there's a lot of big jobs coming up, so a lot of nice things. You know, UND STEM, you got All True Sports, UND Flight. There's a bunch of nice jobs coming up. What I'm excited about right now is we've got room right now in our service department, our small commercials, residential departments, to take on some work right now. And that kind of hasn't happened for a while. You know, everybody around the area has been so busy that you can't get to everything and everybody. Yeah. I'm telling you right now is a great time before the storm hits, let's say the electrical work storm hits, which everybody's going to be busy again, to come in, give us a call, we'll fill those needs, and we can do it right away.
0: 100%. Steve, I appreciate the time. One more question. Text messenger says, if it loads, the question is, can I have a 200 amp, 400 amp, 600 amp? What's the max for a residence?
1: I haven't seen a max yet.
0: What you want to pay for, they're happy to deliver it.
1: Yeah, I've seen an 800 amp service on a house. We've installed 600 amps is more common now, the bigger these houses get. 400 used to be, wow, he's got a 400 amp service. Now, once in a while, we're seeing sixes. We've seen eights. I mean, sky's the limit of what you want to build and how big your house is.
0: Okay. With that out of the way, Steve, if people want to get one of the Bergstrom boys in there and they want to go through and say, you know, I know I'm planning a project, I know I have a thing to do, but I don't even really know where to begin. I don't know what questions to ask. This is where your years of decades at this point of expertise come in to help, where you can say, we'll help you ask the questions you don't even want to know. You've often referred to what you call napkin math, right? Where you sit down and you get a napkin plan and go through and just say, like, big picture, here's kind of what you're looking to do. And then you'll take all that information and you'll be able to translate that into real numbers, real budgets. You'll give people options. You'll come alongside them and say, here's what we can do to help make sure you get everything you need out of your electrical system. How do people do that?
1: Hey, give us a call, 775-8897. 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We'll be happy to do all that for you.
0: I appreciate the time, Steve. Thanks for joining us. We'll catch up again next week.
1: All right, thanks. Have a great, safe holiday weekend.
0: You too, sir.

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11: ABC News, I'm Sherry Preston. Hurricane forecasters with the National Weather Service have just released their outlook for the upcoming Atlantic hurricane season. NOAA is predicting below average tropical activity for 2026, driven by El Nino, which is forecast to emerge soon. The Democratic National Committee has released a long-awaited report on the party's losses in the 2024 election. It points to voter registration shifts and a persistent inability to listen to all voters. The report comes as some party officials are increasingly concerned about the health of their party. On Capitol Hill today, Democrats are speaking out about the Trump administration's latest budget proposals.
12: The Republican agenda is one big broken promise.
11: Minority Leader Chuck Schumer, Democrats angry about the tens of billions more set aside for ICE. Acting Attorney General Todd Blanche headed to Capitol Hill today as a growing number of Republicans say they're concerned about that so-called anti-weaponization fund. This is ABC News. The Sandy Fire in Simi Valley, California, leading to 40,000 evacuations. However, says ABC's Trevor Ault,
13: conditions have been slowly improving, helping firefighters start to get the upper hand. The Sandy Fire here is now 22% contained, but new fires are sparking up every day.
11: Fires have been spreading across the Texas Panhandle as well, leaving some grieving, says ABC's Jim Ryan.
14: High school sweethearts Valeria and Isaac Kabetsky were married last August.
15: And then we moved in here 3 weeks ago and was finally starting our lives.
14: This week, wind-blown flames came in from the west.
16: We were hopeless, couldn't do anything.
14: When the Kabetskys were finally allowed back into their home,
15: we were expecting something, and we walked in and there was nothing.
14: At least 50 homes were lost to the wildfires. Another 25 were damaged. Jim Ryan, ABC News, Dallas.
11: Elon Musk announcing plans to take SpaceX public. The initial public offering, expected to be one of the largest ever, could make Musk a trillionaire. Sherry Preston, ABC News.
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17: Mostly sunny and breezy with a high around 70 today. Winds out of the south around 20 miles an hour. Your KNOX five-day forecast follows the news. Good morning. Here are your latest stories. The Grand Forks Regional SWAT team arrested 27-year-old Randy Bolden of Grand Forks Thursday evening on multiple felony charges. Officers served a high-risk search warrant at a home in the 1100 block of North 55th Street around 5:30. Bolden taken into custody outside the home without further incident. AAA forecasting as many as 45 million Americans traveling at least 50 miles from home this Memorial Day weekend, setting a new record for the holiday. More than 39 million expected to travel by car. Another 3.66 million will be flying. AAA says demand remains strong despite higher fuel prices. Current pump prices are the highest since summer 2022. The Grand Forks Children's Museum held its groundbreaking Wednesday. Executive Director Katie Mayer called it an exciting and meaningful moment for the community. All True Health System contributed $3.5 million as the naming donor for the building. Mayor Brandon Bochinski noted it took 6 years to reach the milestone. What do Lawrence Welk, Bobby V, Angie Dickinson, Peggy Lee, and Tiger Lily Gold have in common? They're all artists from North Dakota who left their mark on the state and country. And organizers say North Dakota is celebrating the country's 250th anniversary by recognizing the entertainers who put the state on the map. I'm Jennifer Leverenz, KNOX News.
18: Thank you, Jennifer. Our next update from Jennifer Leverenz in the KNOX Newsroom is on the way at 11:30. 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It's 11:03. We'll take a look at your KNOX 5-day forecast from staff meteorologist Mark Ewens, and it looks like this. Today, variable sunny skies, a seasonal high of 71, south winds to 30. Tonight, becoming cloudy, a low of 49, southerlies to 20. Friday, mostly cloudy skies. Showers late and a breezy high of 65. Saturday, morning showers and a high of 66. Sunday, mostly sunny skies, a high of 78. Memorial Day, dry and a high of 85. 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

0: 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Good morning. It is 1105. My name is Noah Chalaya. I am your host. Delighted to be here with you. Joining me via the magic of the telephone, it is Professor of Political Science, Dr. Mark Jendrysik. Welcome in, sir.
1: That always cracks me up, the magic of the telephone.
0: Yeah, I just, you know, it is. It's really kind of cool. Like, I mean, if you think about it, if we backed up, like, even, whatever, 60, 70 years, right? It was a revolutionary technology that allowed you, I mean, to think about it, man, the magic of you being able to sit at wherever it is you are right now, and we're doing a live radio show in where people can call in and they can talk to you and you can talk to me and we can continue the show, and you can do that from anywhere, basically anywhere in the United States, with very few exceptions, anywhere in the United States, and ever increasing because we continue to put these towers around. I think it is magical. It's crazy.
1: No, I agree with you. I think we fail to appreciate sometimes the amazing advances that we take for granted.
0: Wasn't it you that told me, like, I'm glad they don't make cars like they used to in the 50s? Like, people always say, like, oh, they don't make it like they used to. And your response was, I can't remember if this was a class thing or on the radio, but you're like, well, thank God, because I remember getting stalled and it sucked. And thank God for the modern advances in cars.
1: I mean, many things are a lot easier now than they used to be, in terms of just day-to-day life. It's so true. But, you know, we don't notice those because we just get so used to them. I think they just are, they're like fish in water kind of thing, right?
0: 100%. 775-5555.

0: basically, there is an ongoing conversation in which Jeff Bezos describes it as the tale of two economies, that you have a bunch of people in this country who are doing really well, and you have a bunch of people who are struggling. And so politicians are using this technique to try to point out that these people are the villain. And so I thought it would be an interesting discussion to have. You study utopia. Can you give us a brief example for those of us who don't study utopia, what that is and what that study has taught you?
1: Well, I mean, there's lots of ways to think about it. I mean, in terms of, you know, taxes and things, utopias often have things like a universal basic income kind of approach, the provision of all basic needs to people so they can, not worry about, food or shelter. There's lots of different approaches. I think in general, the idea of a utopia is that, people should live secure lives without continual worry about whether they'll eat the next day or whether, a broken leg will cause them to lose their job and starve. I mean, that's kind of, if you look at early ones like by Thomas More, in the Middle Ages, that was the real dream. The real dream was to have people live secure lives and not live in fear. Because most people in human history lived on the edge, they lived on the edge of starvation. They lived on the edge of, one bad accident and your children starve. So I think that was always the dream. The dream is, we want people to be secure and not worry about, where their next meal is coming from or if some life event will destroy them and their family. And that, I think that's the dream, the real utopian dream.
0: So I'm assuming the answer to this question is no. So I guess, but the responsible thing to do is to ask this up front. Has this ever been tried anywhere?
1: In small scale, certainly. I think there are, a number of places where I think there's minimal provision for people, a floor they can't sink below. We've even tried that here with things like, various social welfare programs, especially for the elderly. I think the basic problem with them is that they're very hard to scale up. We can focus, in this country, we focus enormous amounts of resources on the elderly, which I think would be difficult and very expensive to scale up across all of society. And that, I think that's one of the key problems with any sort of, idea of a just society like this, is it's very hard to scale up.
0: So let's talk about a small scale environment. So like it, because it's, mm-hmm. then we can, if something works in small scale, it doesn't necessarily mean that it scales, but at least it's a point of discussion. So let's say you started with a small little municipality. Let's say you and I go buy some land out in the middle of nowhere, North Dakota, and we can't do anything about the county. So that's it. But we incorporate the Jindrisik Chalaya tribe and everybody will make fun of us and they'll call us a cult and all the things. And so basically the rules are, if you come and live inside of our little town, you get a universal basic income. So we just hand you a check for a certain amount of money every month that is to go to provide for your needs. And the expectation is that you will work 8+ hours a day if you're able. And 100% of that money then goes back into the society to do that. Do we agree, at least on a small scale, that can work as long as everybody's doing it in good faith, right? They all want to be there. They all want to work. Nobody's trying to take advantage of their neighbor, that sort of thing. At a small scale, do I understand correctly that's at a basic premise, that's the premises of utopia?
1: Sure. I mean, you look at, there are plenty of religiously based communities that have done this for a very long time, all over the world. And you're right, I think it's that people have to share the same views, the same ideals, and have a willingness to, to make sacrifices for the community and the group. I think you can see lots of examples of this, Amish people, Mennonites, Hutterites, but again, to live like that, you have to accept a lot of restrictions on individual choice and individual freedom. But, that is, if people freely make that choice, it's fine. I think if you coerce people into it, then that becomes a problem.
0: So to me, the problem has been and always will be human corruptibility, right? It's a great concept. The problem is the first guy like me that moves into the society that goes, wait a second, you're telling me that everything gets paid for, I don't really have to do anything. And if I'm able to work, you know what I'm saying? And all of a sudden it just takes one jerk like me

0: tear the whole thing apart. So is Jeff Bezos right when he says, like, in the end, you can tax these people all you want. In the end, it's not actually going to have any meaningful impact because they're just going to act in their own rational self-interest and say, oh, here's what I have to do to avoid that tax, or here's what I have to do to catch, to get that.
1: Well, Mr. Bezos is being disingenuous, I'll be polite, because he ignores the fact that over the, since the 1980s, we've reduced the tax burden on the wealthy substantially. If you look at the relative tax rates, continually being reduced in the last budget bill did that to just last year. So he's disingenuous about the fact that we've allowed the wealthy to accumulate much more wealth than say we were willing to do so in the 40s, 50s, or 60s, or 70s. And wealth is power, Noah. Mm. I mean, Jeff Bezos controls enormous resources that can be used to, you know, buy public opinion. I mean, he bought the Washington Post, right, and proceeded to shape it to its own goals. If you look at the consolidation of media under the very wealthy, like the Ellisons, so he's being disingenuous here because the fact is, we're not talking about just handing out his money to specific people. We're talking about his ability to use that money to empower himself and those like him. And the campaign that's been going on since the 70s to reduce the tax burden on the wealthy and allow them to accumulate more and more wealth and therefore more and more power and to hand that wealth over to their children, to maintain that power. That's the real problem here. I think he's using the usual argument rich people make that, taxing me more won't help these specific people. Well, probably not. But taxing you more will reduce your ability to distort the political system. And this is my opinion. To get your narrow view onto the floor of Congress or into the White House versus, say, a more general view. So that's my concern about the concentration of wealth, is it's also a concentration of power, especially political power.
0: 775-5559, you're on KNOX with Professor Jindrzejczyk. Good morning.
2: Oh, that must be me.
0: That must be.
2: Okay. Yeah, I was going to mention the Hutterites and Quakers and Mennonites and stuff like that, too. And I was going to throw the White House in there, but they don't have a ballroom. Do you like that one?
1: Well, somebody had to say it.
2: Yeah, I just had to throw that in there. I hope I made your day or ruined it. Whatever. Bye.
0: 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Text messenger says, is Dr. J worried about the increasing cult-like devotion to a number of Trump supporters? The golden statue that he erected, calling himself the hand of God, trusting in him no matter what. Is he worried of any of that, or does he think this is a small, insignificant fringe?
1: It's weird. I'll say that. That whole golden statue thing down in his golf course in Florida was bizarre. I think there have always been political leaders in my lifetime and historically who have a cult-like devotion. You know, I grew up in Massachusetts and, you know, the memory of JFK was, you know, for many people an icon. I went to college with people who thought Reagan was the greatest person that ever walked the face of the earth. There's always people who do this. And I think, you know, nowadays we can amplify that sort of thing. And I think, you know, Trump himself loves it. He loves the adulation. He loves extreme displays of devotion to himself. And so I think he plays it up more than other people who might have felt it was a little out of good taste. But so I think Trump plays that up. I think he loves it. And I think he enjoys adulation in a way which I think, many other presidents would have been taken a bit back by. But I think he's very, very much loves that kind of thing. And the whole, you know, it's just to me a very interesting sort of situation.
0: 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Text messenger says, what utopian dream ever ends well? And how is a utopian dream not to have... Ooh, my microphone literally just fell apart as I'm on in the air. This is very... I don't even know what to do here. Okay, we're going to do that. All right, that's what we're going to do. All right, that threw me for a loop. What utopian dream ever ends well? And how does an utopian dream... Okay. All right. This is, you know, here's what we're going to have to do. We're going to have to take a short break here while I fix this. I'm sorry. This is Critical Thought on KNOX.

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0: Radio, 1310 KNOX, 1079, 1033 FM. Welcome back. It is 1121. We're talking about utopian society, but this in part driven by a conversation about Jeff Bezos saying that it doesn't really matter what you tax the ultra-rich, you're never going to fix it. Text messenger says, what utopian dream ever ends well? And how is a utopian dream not to have anything with your life? You don't have to work to provide food, shelter, medical. You have no need to do anything for yourself. Recently, study after study after study has shown that active engagement in problem solving, exercise of some sort, having some sort of purpose day to day is better for long-term health and mental well-being. Why entertain such a harmful idea for society? So, Doc.
1: You're
0: not saying that humans can't do any of this. You're saying just remove the boulder that's over their head to say, if you can't come up with $500,000, you die a painful death because you can't fight cancer.
1: Yeah, I think, you know, people often think about utopia as sort of like you're all going to sit around all day while, you know, I don't know, hams fall out of the sky and pies grow on trees or something, you know. And no, most utopias involve work and involve people, you know, doing work that they think is important and good. I think people think that things like communism were utopia and they weren't, or the Nazis had utopian ideas, they didn't. But the trouble with it is it's such a broad definition that, you know, one person's definition is not someone else's. And so it's really hard because I think a lot of people do have the view that utopia would mean just sitting around doing nothing. I think they believe most people want to do nothing, which I don't think is really true.
0: 775-5559, number to join us. Call, text, join us on the chat room, knoxradio.com/live. Text messenger says this. The Anglican Church would be a bad example. Do you understand that? I'm not sure I understand that.
1: No, I don't, really.
0: Yeah. Text messenger says, there's always been enough, but the punch point has always been a refusal to distribute and control pricing. So isn't that in part because if you take from the producers and try to give to the non-producers, that eventually the producers will stop producing?
1: That is the classic assumption. Yeah, that is, you know, all kinds of short stories and novels about that, especially by libertarians. I think it depends. What we give to the non-producers all the time. I mean, we can argue about what any of us actually produce, unless we're in a factory making things or in a farm growing food. You know, it's hard to measure. What do I produce? What do you produce, Noah? So that's a dangerous road to go down, because I think a lot of people who say that think that, you know, I'm producing something by sitting at a desk and moving money around. Or I'm producing something because I'm producing, you know, content on TikTok. Mm-hmm. And so it's a dangerous road to go down when you start saying, you know, there's producers and non-producers, because, you know, in our modern economy, you know, how many people are actually manufacturing anything? Like 2% of the population are farmers. Maybe about 13% of the economy comes from manufacturing. So it seems like a lot of us are actually not productive by those kind of definitions. So I worry about that kind of definition.
0: 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Text messenger says, trickle-down economics only trickles down misery to the masses. Do you agree with that?
1: I think the idea of making the rich richer and assuming they'll invest in productive things isn't always true. Hmm. I mean, you know, Mr. Bezos has the world's largest yacht. I mean, I guess that kept people working in the yacht yard. He had it built in, I don't know where, somewhere in Europe. But, you know, that if you gave that much, that the money spent on that, you know, $100 million yacht to people, they would have spent it on food and shelter and clothing as opposed to a giant yacht. So that's my concern, that there's a certain level of wealth where, you know, there's nowhere to put your money anymore in anything productive. Because you have all you need. I mean, so all you have left is, you know, having a wedding in Venice that cost, what, $50 million, right? Mm-hmm. So that's my concern. When you give money to the average person, they spend it on things, you know, like shoes for their kids or, you know, an apartment to live in, which I think is a better stimulus to the economy than, you know, handing rich people billions of dollars, because I think they just don't have a place to productively put that money after a while.
0: 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You're on KNOX with Dr. March and Dreisick. Good morning.
2: Interesting that you guys are talking a little bit about this Bezos, somewhat Mondami, I'm guessing, discussion and how they're having their little spats or whatever. I saw a thing this morning about this, and there was a discussion going on that was kind of fascinating. They were talking about how they believe the two people that were having the discussion were more conservative, more on the right side of the aisle, more for capitalism, obviously. But they said that capitalism, when it was by the founding fathers, was more intended. The only way that capitalism really works the right way, like when people are this wealthy, is if you have a good sense of morality and ethics with it, right? So if you don't want to, you know, treat your people fairly who work for you, or if you don't want to help out society as a whole because you don't feel that that's morally upon you to do so, even though you have the ability to do so, then the two are going to be polar opposites. So it's the only way that capitalism can really work to support other people and still be as profitable as it can be is to have a good sense of morality to go with it. So I'm just kind of wondering what the professor thinks about that synopsis, because I kind of found that very interesting. Basically, they were trying to say that people who are that wealthy are usually very greedy and don't have a real high sense of morality. That's kind of what I took from it. So.
1: Yeah, well, we can go all the way back to ancient times in the Bible, right? And the idea that, you know, the rich man is by definition tainted in some way through the pursuit of wealth. I think relying on the goodwill of the rich to do the right thing is a fool's errand. But I think there's always been in all societies a sense that great wealth is corrupting because you become enamored of your money. You become Scrooge McDuck, you know, and swim in a pool full of gold coins or something. But I think that's always been a moral concern. And I think that moral concern marches hand in hand with the concern about politics, that the wealthy, you know, distort and control politics. I think the other problem for capitalism is that extremely wealthy people can game the system. They can, you know, write the laws, hire people to write the laws that protect their businesses from market failures. You know, you become too big to fail and the government bails them out. I mean, you know, I often say, you know, the guy who owns the Blue Moose, you know, he lives in a capitalist economy, right? He's competing with other restaurants. But Jeff Bezos has escaped capitalism. You know, Amazon's too big to fail. You know, his rocket company is basically, supported entirely by the government and government money. I mean, so I think that's a problem. When you reach a point of such vast corporations and vast wealth, you basically are able to control the government in a way that funnels benefits to you, and you escape the market discipline that capitalism is supposed to provide. Yeah.
0: 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It is 11:30. We'll head over to the KNOX newsroom, get the latest from Jennifer Leverance. 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
4: Breezy today, mostly sunny, high around 70. Your KNOX five-day forecast follows the news. Good morning. Here are your latest stories. Moorhead police charging two parents with felony drug counts after their child brought THC products to a middle school. Martin and Amanda Hulst, each facing first-degree felony controlled substance charges. Police say the child brought what appeared to be candy to Horizon Middle School Monday. Several students ate it and became sick. Investigators also recovered more drugs and large amounts of cash during a search warrant at their home. Nearly 12 years after a man was stabbed to death in Fort Yates, a federal grand jury has indicted a suspect in the case. U.S. Attorney Nick Chase says 36-year-old Brutus Claymore faces a first-degree murder charge in the November 2014 death. Claymore allegedly broke into a home during a robbery attempt and stabbed the victim while the people inside resisted. His trial scheduled for June 23rd. Grand Forks County filing an insurance claim of more than $149,000 stemming from the courthouse flood. A frozen pipe in February sent several feet of water into the building's basement and forced a one-day closure. And the Point Bridge Rehabilitation Project moving forward as a joint venture between Grand Forks and East Grand Forks with a contract of approximately $2.75 million awarded to Tyzak Concrete, pending East Grand Forks City Council and MnDOT approval. This look at news brought to you by Grand Cities Monument. I'm Jennifer Leverins, KNOX News.
0: Thank you, Jennifer. Our next update from Jennifer Leverins in the KNOX Newsroom on the way at 12:02. News at the top, the bottom, and when it breaks right here on News Radio 1310 KNOX. 11:32, your KNOX 5-day forecast from staff meteorologist Mark Ewens, and it looks like this today. Variable sunny skies, a seasonal high of 71, south winds to 30. Tonight, becoming cloudy, a low of 49, southerlies to 20. Friday, mostly cloudy skies, showers late, and a breezy high of 65. Saturday, morning showers, a high of 66. Sunday, mostly sunny skies, with a high of 78. Memorial Day, dry, and a high of 85. Right now, mid-62. Weather throughout the hour. 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

0: 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Welcome back. It is 1137, now 1138. Professor Jindrysik joins us. Your questions entertained at 775-5559. Text messenger says this: when robots become sufficiently capable to do most of human labor, what will be the fate of capitalism dependent on human input?
1: that's great. Well, somebody will still have to build robots.
0: And maintain them and fix them and program them and upgrade them. And like the work is going to change. It's never going to be gone.
1: Right. There'll always be work. I think we've gone through massive revolutions in work in the last few hundred years. 400 years ago, about 95% of the human population were farmers. So we've gone from, having that to having a world where, in the United States, 2% are farmers. And so we've shifted what people do lots of different times. The mass factory work of the early 20th century has gone away. You go to a factory now and, it feels deserted because there's so many machines doing the work. People will find things to do, Noah. I guess the question is, will the market be able to recompense them? Will they find a market for the skills and things they want to do? That's the real problem. You have these AI pushers, getting up and telling people AI is going to take all the jobs. What good does that do telling people that? They should be thinking, how can we keep people employed so they can purchase things and, consume so capitalism functions, right? Mm. But yeah, we're in the midst of vast changes. But we've been in the midst of vast changes for the last, I would say since the steam engine was invented. And so we have to just adjust, and we can't just, people aren't just going to sit around do nothing. They're going to either find work, meaningful work, or they're going to rebel. And that's just true. So I think it would behoove our tech overlords to figure out what are people going to do if you fire, 80% of the people who work for Amazon, what are those people going to do is a real important question for social stability. And I don't think they can. I don't think we can. They can wash their hands of that. They just can't say, "Oh, that's not my problem. That's government's problem." Because that's not a solution. But we're in the midst of big changes, Noah. But my whole life's been one of big changes. I'm sure yours has too.
0: 100%. 775-5559. Text messenger says follow up question: will robots and I become constitutionally protected?
1: Isn't that a staple of science fiction? The sentient robot demands their rights.
0: I don't know about that.
1: Yeah. Well, I think I read Isaac Asimov book about that when I was like 12. It's not a new idea. One question that does come, and this is often a trope of science fiction, right? If machines become more and more human-like in appearance and activity, how can you deny them a certain level of respect? And, then you're just creating, machines as slaves. But I don't think we're anywhere near that. I don't think we're going to get near that for a long time. I don't think there's much demand for, humanoid robots, no matter how handsome they might be. So I don't think that's something to worry about in the near future, no. Not at all.
0: 775-5559. Text messenger says there was a movie starring Robin Williams as a robot.
1: Yes. I remember it. It was not great. But yeah, this is a trope, right? The idea that robots will become self-aware and demand, their rights. I just don't see it. I don't really think we're anywhere near that point where that would even be something to worry about. We have other things to worry about besides these problems of the distant future.
0: Text messenger says, who wants to give the wealthy more money? You mean taxing them less?
1: Yeah, we've been doing that for the last 50 years. We've been cutting the top rates. We've cut taxes on what we used to call unearned income, like from stock trading or from, bonds or from inheritances. So, yeah, we've funneled more money to the upper reaches of society for the last 50 years. And the idea was they would then invest that money and this would cause economic growth. I don't know if that's actually the case. But if you look at, the tax burden, you know, Warren Buffett has said this, you know, his secretary pays a higher effective tax rate than he does. And, you know, that is, I think, a problem, because if you, again, if you funnel money towards people, and, you know, that gives them power. And, you know, wealth distorts democracy. The ancient Athenians were worried about that, the ability of the wealthy in their community to, you know, control and distort politics. So it's nothing new, nothing new at all.
0: Update, we had a small little snafu with our phones. They appear to be back, so you can give us a call at 775-5559. You're on KNOX with Dr. Jindrysa. Good morning.
2: Oh, that must be me again.
0: Must be you.
2: Yeah, I don't know if you're old enough to have seen this movie. I doubt it. But Woody Allen had a movie where he was, like, frozen for 200 years.
1: Sleeper,
2: and then
1: yeah.
2: And he comes back. The Orgasmatron and all those servants and stuff. Like,
1: yes,
2: it's hilarious. I didn't know. Maybe it's stupid that I even brought it up. But
1: well, you know, I think the whole point of that movie was that the future's as dumb as the present. You know, I think that was the point of that movie.
0: 775-5559. You're on KNOX with Professor Jindrysa. Good morning.
3: Is that me?
0: That's you.
3: Yeah. Say, I was watching Trump visit to China, and they were showing these robots there. They were standing up. They were roller skating. They were skating. And then they showed about 100 of them in line in that. I mean, holy smokes. I looked at that, and I thought, wow, that is scary. Thank you.
1: Well, I mean, again, you know, you probably could have done something like that 50 years ago. It would have been harder to do, but you still could have done it. Those kind of displays are, I think, more designed to, you know, they're a show, right? And the Chinese know Trump likes a show. He was even mentioned today, you know, that they were comparing his visit with Putin's, and Trump even said they put on more of a show for me. They had more of celebration and spectacle. So I think that was designed to impress Trump. But again, that's probably a trivial thing to do compared to, say, other things technologically. I don't worry about it.
0: 775-5559. You're on KNOX. Good morning.
4: Noah, you, the gentleman were talking about AI taking over jobs. This kind of falls into, I affectionately call him deficit dude. He's been, you know, talking about AI taking stuff over. Yesterday, there was a news story, and Meta is laying off approximately 10% of their workforce because they are switching over to AI.
0: Mm-hmm.
4: Approximately, if I remember the story right, something like 8,000 jobs that are going away because of AI.
0: You remember correctly. And that's the third layoff in the last year that they've done.
4: Okay. Yeah, I just, as soon as I heard the story, I thought about Deficit Dude and what he's been talking about lately. And, you know, kind of in a way, me throwing him a bone there. So he doesn't feel like everybody's against him anyway. But I guess it's coming, maybe. So take that for what it's worth. Thank you.
0: Your thoughts, sir?
1: Yeah. I mean, it's true. I mean, lots of things are being replaced. I was in Florida last week, and my aunt was making us a reservation at dinner, and you know, the restaurant had an AI assistant to help you make your reservation. It took longer than it would have taken with a human, I'll say that. But you know, that's the savings, right? They don't have to pay someone minimum wage to answer the phone. It's coming for a lot of rote things. It's coming for a lot of activities that can be routinized, but that's been going on for a long time, Noah. And I guess my question is, you know, when is it going to hit the point where, you know, we're allowing AI to do creative work? We're allowing AI to, you know, do things that we usually think humans should do in terms of creativity. That's a question. But yeah, for rote things and for coding and stuff like that, yeah, I think AI is just going to wipe out a lot of that.
0: 100%. We'll take the last break here. We'll continue wrapping up with Dr. Jindrysa next. Still time for your questions. This is Critical Thought on KNOX.

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0: News Radio 1310 KNOX 1079 1033 FM. Welcome back at 1152. Text messenger says this. Capitalism is dangerous because it's only loyal to profits and not people. Agree or disagree with that?
1: I think some people would say that. Milton Friedman certainly said that. He famously said the corporation's only goal is profit. I think others have had different views of it. Certainly, if you read Adam Smith, you know, the book The Wealth of Nations, he makes it clear there's a moral aspect to capitalism as well. I think capitalism can only function if people play by the rules and there are written and unwritten rules that have to be maintained. If everyone's trying to rip everyone else off, capitalism can't function. If everyone's just maximizing profit, that leads to really short-term thinking. So I think, you know, looking at it as a sort of amoral enterprise, just making money, misses the point of, you know, trying to build something and trying to have something that lasts a long time. And but yeah, I think there are plenty of people who just think, sure, the only goal is to make money and however I make money is fine. But I think that undermines the kind of trust you need for the system to work. Yeah, I really think that.
0: Wouldn't it be accurate to say that if you remove the profit margin or the profit motive only works because it's in people's best interest? That is to say, if I promise you a drug that will cure your disease, there's a ton of money in that, and there's a huge profit margin in that because lots of people are willing to part with their money for a thing that so in service to a person, there's a huge profit margin. And by contrast, if I say I'm going to build a wood widget, well, what does a wood widget do? Well, I can't really explain it to you. Well, there isn't going to be a high profit margin because you're not really demonstrating. I mean, is that an accurate view of?
1: Yeah, and I think people have to trust the product you're selling them is real. You know, I mean, I grew up around a very old people who didn't trust capitalism because people, you know, people were selling them snake oil and things that didn't work. And I think, they have to have a level of trust there, and you have to provide something that people want at a reasonable price. And that's, you know, that's the trust built into capitalism. If I buy something, a product from you, Noah, that product will work as advertised. And yeah, I think one of the problems with short-term thinking is it's just like, who cares about the quality of the product? As long as we sell enough, you know, of X this quarter, who cares about tomorrow? And I think that's a real danger to capitalism.
0: 775-5559. Text messenger says the biggest divide in our politics is not left versus right. It's top versus bottom. It's always been that way. Billionaires divide us because our unity threatens their power.
1: Sure, that's a one way to look at it. I mean, I think that, you know, people like Jeff Bezos and the people at his level of wealth, they do see the world differently. They interact with the world differently than regular people do. And I think that does change how they see the world. And they certainly have a solidarity among them. They defend each other's interests. I mean, they do. So I think there's a certain truth to that. That one of the great divides in the world has always been between the rich and the poor. I mean, you can just read your Bible. You know, it's very clear about that. So, yeah, I think there's a certain truth to that, sure.
0: 775-5559, number to join us. 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If we're running out of time, so there, I'm not going to be able to dig into this with the full force that I wanted to. But basically, the short version is the public funding didn't get approved for the ballroom. So you had said in the past that you think if we're going to do this, that we should do public funding. If public funding isn't available, you're at a fork in the road. Which direction do you go? Do you say, okay, well, if you can't get public funding, then you got to do private funding. Or do you say, well, if you can't do public funding, you just flat out can't do the project.
1: I have a lot of bad feelings about rich people giving lots of money to build a vanity project for the president. It smacks of bribery, to be honest with you. Mm-hmm. The White House is the people's house. It's not Donald Trump's personal mansion. And I think the idea of, you know, asking for rich people for donations to fix public things is a dangerous path because, you know, they're going to want something in return for that. And that's why I'm in favor of publicly funding it. I think the president's recent statements on it have been kind of bizarre. I mean, he's talking about it like a drone fortress. You know, I don't know if you saw that with sniper positions and stuff. It's like, is he planning on hiding out there? I mean, it's very strange the way he's been putting it. And I just believe that public things should be funded publicly. And, you know, asking rich people to fund the public things, assume, you know, they're going to want something in return, Noah. And what that is, I don't know. But it smacks of bribery in this case for sure.
0: 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Text messenger says, could Dr. Jędrzejczyk address the number of jobs that people like Bill Gates created?
1: Oh, sure. Bill Gates, certainly, you know, the companies he led created lots of jobs. He didn't personally create them. I mean, obviously, he had lots of smart people working with him and for him to expand the business. No, they're true. Entrepreneurs do create, you know, do create economic activity, and they do create jobs. This, you know, what does that mean, though? Does that mean that he's, you know, should not pay taxes? Does that mean that he should be allowed to influence things beyond the tech sector? You know, that's a question to think about. But no, I mean, absolutely. I'm a firm believer in capitalism. I think it should be practiced more widely. And more freely. But I think, you know, the idea that the hero entrepreneur is who then, you know, should be relieved of any sort of taxes or something is a weird idea to me. But yeah, I mean, you know, sure, to his credit, he created a great enterprise that is powerful. But, you know, again, other people were involved in doing that too. And the laws and structure of our society, the enforcement of those laws also made that possible. You know, he couldn't ever done that in, say, you know, Russia or China or Somalia, you know, so I think that's important to point out as well.
0: I apologize to those of you that are on hold. I see the calls that just came in at the last minute. Unfortunately, I'm up against the top of the hour. That does it for my time. Dr. Jędrzejczyk, I appreciate the time as always, sir. We'll catch up with you again next week, okay?
1: You betcha. Have a good weekend, Noah.
0: You too, sir.

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1: ABC News, I'm Chuck Sievertson. A measure to compel President Trump to withdraw from the war with Iran is expected to come up for a vote in the House today, a big test of lawmakers' willingness to go along with a war they didn't authorize. What's keeping oil and gasoline prices high continues the Iranian and U.S. blockades of the Strait of Hormuz. Three oil tankers were allowed through today, though, says ABC's Tom Sufi Burridge.
2: Two of them were Chinese flag carriers, and the third was Korean. China's a key ally of Iran, of course. They were all carrying Iraqi or Kuwaiti crude oil. They're not breaching the U.S. blockade, which is only on Iranian-linked vessels.
1: Growing concern among Republicans in Congress about the fund President Trump wants to pay people for, claiming they were harmed by the government. The U.S. Commission of Fine Arts has approved the design for the Military Victory Arch President Trump wants to build in Washington, despite opposition. This is ABC News. If you are hitting the road this Memorial Day weekend, ABC's Stephanie Ramos has tips to beat the traffic.
3: Traffic data company INRIX says the worst times to drive will be Thursday and Friday afternoons, especially between 3 and 6 p.m., with major backups expected in cities like New York, Boston, Denver, and Los Angeles. The best bet? Hit the road early in the morning or wait until later at night to avoid the heaviest congestion. Now, if you're driving long distances, experts say plan your gas stops ahead of time. Prices can vary significantly along your route, so filling up smart could actually save you some money.
1: More than 45 million Americans are expected to travel at least 50 miles. The Union for Theater Workers is planning the protest outside the Kennedy Center today to demonstrate against layoffs and the temporary closure of the center. Members of the International Alliance of Theatrical Stage Employees say that the layoffs are in violation of their contract and the jobs won't come back when it reopens. Chuck Sievertson, ABC News.
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5: A mix of sun and clouds, high 71, with wind out of the south. Your full KNOX five-day forecast follows the news. Good afternoon. Here are your latest stories. The Grand Forks Regional SWAT team made a high-risk arrest around 5:30 in the evening. Officers served a high-risk search warrant in the 1100 block of North 55th Street. They located and arrested 27-year-old Randy Bolden of Grand Forks, who was wanted on multiple felony charges. Bolden was taken into custody outside the home without incident. Moorhead police have charged two parents with felony drug counts after their child brought THC products to a middle school. The arrest followed a search warrant in which investigators recovered THC flower, cartridges, and wax, along with psychedelic mushrooms and large amounts of cash. Police say the juvenile brought what appeared to be candy to Horizon Middle School on Monday. Several students ate the items and became ill. AAA forecast as many as 45 million Americans will travel at least 50 miles from home this Memorial Day weekend, setting a new record for the holiday. More than 39 million people are expected to travel by car. Current pump prices are the highest since the summer of 2022. This look at news is brought to you by Grand Cities Monument. 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
6: 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The KNOX American Federal Bank five-day forecast from staff meteorologist Mark Ewens. Variably sunny, we'll see a seasonal 71 today with south winds at around 30. Becoming cloudy today and a low down to 49 degrees. We'll see southerlies at around 20. And then as we look ahead to Friday, mostly cloudy. Showers late in the day coming up on Friday. And we'll see a high of 65, 66 on Saturday with morning showers. Sunday, mostly sunny and 78, Memorial Day dry and 85. Currently, it is 63. Weather throughout the hour, Mark Ewens forecast and severe weather information first. 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

A texter wants to know, did those kids with the gummies at school really become ill? Or was it more they got, you know? I don't know. Does marijuana make you, does it make you nauseous the first time you have it? If you're 14 years old, does it make you nauseous? When you, I don't know how people respond to marijuana. It seems like the main symptom was nausea, and a couple of them were sent to the hospital. But I don't know if that's a typical reaction for somebody that's using marijuana for the first time. Keep in mind, there's 10 of them. So if 10 people are using marijuana for the first time, and they're 14, would you expect that two of them, 2 out of 10, would get ill to the point where they would have to go to the hospital for observation? And would you expect that some of them would report nausea? The part that's new information on that are the parents. So we had some details slightly wrong. It was the parents that let the drugs slip into the hands of one of their kids, but they didn't go get it from the local friendly marijuana distributor. They were drug dealers. The police arrested two people, a guy and a girl. The guy was 40, the girl was 43. Got one for felony drug possession, got another for felony selling drugs. When they went and searched the house, you know, the first clue I got on this, that things were going to go sideways, was in one of the reports that I read, where it said that the students were not cooperating with local authorities. Okay, so you've got, you know, middle school kids, and they did this thing, and again, to let you know that they're not as innocent as the, you know, newly fallen snow. To let you know that there's not that, they get sick. They if you got sick from candy and you didn't know what made you sick, but you got sick.

0: enforcement, that none of them talk just because it's law enforcement. So they knew what they had done. I mean, just, you know, we just know that, right? Now, we find out that here are the parents that may have been the unwitting suppliers. They go raid that house, and what do we find? Cannabis flower, cannabis wax, some other form of cannabis that was in the house, psychedelic mushrooms, large quantities of cash. Basically, what happened was your local drug dealers were outed by a kid taking something to school. So that kid is probably in some trouble when his parents get out of prison, if that's where they go. In the meantime, a number of kids, they say, that were living in the house have now been referred to social services. And the school staff and the law enforcement, keep in mind, Horizon Middle School had 1,500 fentanyl pills, or what they thought were fentanyl pills, make their way into the school back in January. This is the second time it's happened at Horizon Middle School, and the school staff at Horizon and Moorhead are putting their hands up saying, hey, folks, this isn't on us. We can't keep drugs out of the school. That was telling. The superintendent of the school district, I think his last name is Lunak, he made a statement, I'm paraphrasing here, but he made a statement that said, we can't keep drugs out of the school. We can't. That's an interesting statement, isn't it? Either it's true or it's not. You tell me if you think it's true. I tend to agree with him. Okay? The schools are only as good as the students that show up, right? Are the schools supposed to be on the hook for keeping drugs out of the schools? Now, there's ways to do that. If you want to go down that road, there are ways to keep drugs out of the school. How? Well, when kids are in class, you're bringing the canines through, right? Should we do that? Your thoughts are certainly welcome. 775-5559. Give us a call, 775-5559. Should we regularly sweep the canines through the schools to see if there's drugs in the school? We've got the technology. We have drug-sniffing dogs. Use them at airports. Use them in the cars, right? We have canine units that are out there. They haul them around. And the only time that we really hear about them is when one is going to retire or one is sick or one gets shot in duty. Okay, then we hear about the poor canine, but, you know, we hear little. We do hear cases. There are cases where the canines actually make an indication and break something open. But we have canines. And from what I understand, legally, there's no right to privacy in a school locker. There's no right to privacy. You are acknowledging that you can be searched. Your locker can be searched by simply showing up at the school. Why? Because, well, it's their locker. So the superintendent says we can't keep drugs out of the school. Maybe we can, but you might not like the method. Okay, we're going to take the canine unit and we're going to go through the entire school regularly. Today will be a Red River day. Tomorrow will be a Central day. Schrader, Valley, South, and those would be the five that you're going to hit right in Grand Forks, because, I mean, at the elementary school level, it's probably time wasted. Okay, but, you know, then you're going to go through the parking lot, because you can do that too, right? So while the kids are in school, you're running through the halls. You're finding that the canines indicating at lockers, this is the one to look in. The canines indicating at cars, this is the one to look in. And while the kid is in class, locker searched, car searched, drugs found, they come in and make an arrest. Now, we can. Okay? We can keep drugs out of school. Is it that we choose not to, or is it that mom and dad won't let you? Is this a bridge too far, what we're talking about? Is this too draconian for you? And if it is, that's not an insult to you. I don't mean that as an insult. It may very well be draconian. I don't know if I like my kid getting searched all the time. I mean, we don't have drugs in our house. But the idea of my kid being searched for no reason whatsoever, no suspicion at all, right? That rubs you the wrong way. 775-5559 is how you join us. 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
1: Hello, Ryan.
0: Hi there.
1: This

0: is it very interesting, because what do we hear when we know how to keep guns out of schools, but we don't want to do it. We don't want to turn the school into a
1: Alcatraz.
0: Right.
1: Yeah.
0: So we don't want metal detectors or anything in our schools. So there are going to be a lot of people, I'm willing to bet, they're going to scream and shout about this, saying, yeah, bring in the canine units, but may take a different stand on guns when it comes to that. Just throwing that out there for consumption, whether, you know, anybody agrees or not, that's not the point. It's just, it seems kind of a weird comparison, though, and I bet there will be. And I'll tell you what, those fentanyl pills could have killed a lot more kids.
1: Well, they're absolutely
0: than,
1: lethal.
0: Somebody with a gun.
1: Yeah.
0: Could have killed a lot more kids than somebody or even a few people with a gun. So where do you draw the line? That's all I'm saying. Thank you.
1: No, I thank you for the call. It's the question that we're asking. Where do you draw the line? How badly do you want to keep drugs out of schools? If you want to go in it, if you are saying that you want to keep drugs in schools, that you want to keep drugs out of schools, if you want to do that, there are ways to do it. And we have the personnel to do it. Taxpayers pay good money for canine units, drug sniffing dogs, to be a part of their police roster. If you're a property taxpayer, you're on the hook for it. Okay? You just are. I mean, that's just something that you pay for on a regular basis. We've assumed that it is a regular need at this point. Well, if we've got the tools, then to say we can't do it is probably inaccurate. But are we willing to go upstream against mom and dad and say, guess what? Your kid's school, we're going to regularly sweep it with a drug sniffing dog to see if we can find drugs. 775-5559 is how you join us. 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
2: You know, if there was consequences, the sweeps would do some good. But if you read in the paper every once in a while, they got a full page of felony arrests for drugs. They got no place to keep these people, so they just let them out on their own good behavior, which is never good. I mean, third and fourth times, they're going to have to start doing something pretty drastic, I think, like when they find somebody with 100 pounds or whatever, line them up and shoot them.
1: Well, that might be a little, I mean, I thank you for the call. That might be a little aggressive. The reason why there's somebody with 100 pounds of whatever is because somebody's willing to buy whatever. I mean, it's one of those things where you got the dealers and all those dealers are the problem. No, the users are just as much the problem. Why? Because that's where the demand comes from. There aren't dealers if there aren't users. That's just the way that goes. The next problem that you're going to have in Minnesota, this is going to happen more often than you think. Why? Because the stuff's legal in Minnesota now. You're going to have more and more moms and dads that are going to have cannabis products of some kind around their house. And kids are going to find it. And, you know, we were talking about this yesterday. And many of you said, hey, you know what? It's pretty easy to swipe beer out of dad's beer fridge in the garage. Well, by legalizing marijuana, haven't we really turned marijuana into the new beer? You used to steal a bottle out of your parents' liquor cabinet or beers out of your dad's refrigerator. Well, now taking their gummies, isn't that basically the same thing? Underage marijuana use, we don't like it, but, you know, it's legal at home and that's how the kids got it. And we don't really make that too big a deal. 775-5559 is how you join us. You're on KNOX and the Ryan Cunningham Show.
3: Hey, Ryan, how you doing?
1: Okay, sir.
3: I got a question for you on this deal. So, first of all, my thoughts on the drug dogs and the sweeps, I think it should be all the time. I think they should run through a school without any warning whatsoever. Not even tell the principal. Just show up. Walk right in. Come in with the canines. Say, hey, we're doing a sweep. Everybody stay in your classroom. Nobody's out. Just like a, you know, like a lockdown drill. Just show up at a random time, any time of day they feel like it. Don't tell anybody. Nobody. Walk in with the dogs. You find drugs, you pull a student out of the classroom, done time. Enough of this crap, right? It's almost like Yeah, I really don't care if the parents like it. I'm a parent. I had four kids go through the system here. I wouldn't have no. I have no problem whatsoever with any drug sniffing dog sniffing them, sniffing their bag, sniffing their locker. And if for any reason they found something on one of my kids, haul them away. Go put them in jail. But I think what they also should do, and this might rub people, I'll throw this out there. How about since it's a public school? Look, I'm not against, or I'm not for unreasonable searching the person. You have to have probable cause for that, constitutional protection. But when you're in a public school, those lockers, that's not your house. That, you're just using a locker. You can't have drugs in there.
1: Sure.
3: We own that, right? So the other thing I would say is this, and this might be crazy, but why don't we publish if kids are bringing drugs into the school, how about we publish their parents' names publicly?
1: Well, if we followed it up with charges against the parents, we would do that anyway, right? I mean, that's what you'd eventually put two and two together, right? So,
3: no, that's kind of I appreciate you saying that. Yeah, charge them, and I guarantee you, they're not going to be they're going to be paying a little bit more attention to what their kids are bringing to school. We don't want this garbage in these schools. We don't want this trash. Anybody objects to that, they should look in the mirror and ask themselves, why are we objecting to it?
1: Mm.
3: It's just garbage. That's just a thought I wanted to throw.
1: No, it's a good thought. I thank you for the call. It's a good thought. I mean, there's always the uncomfortable part of my kids are being searched for no reason. No reason at all. And a random drug sweep is going to sound like a random search for contraband in a jail. And again, you're going to have people come back with Alcatraz High. This is not a jail. It's supposed to be a school, a place for learning, positive, happy, all those things. The unfortunate reality is that we have kids with drugs in school. We just do. And since we don't do these searches, schools are perhaps looked at as safe haven to keep these things. And that's not good. 775-5559 is how you join us. You're on KNOX and the Ryan Cunningham Show.
4: Yeah, I remember I graduated high school back in the late 90s, but if I remember right, they used to do that here in Grand Forks, bring a dog into the school. I don't remember if it was the city or the county, but they used to bring a dog into the school every once in a while and just sniff around.
1: Okay. So, but it was irregular and it's no longer done. Maybe it is. I guess I've not heard that it is.
4: I don't know if it is or not, but I remember it was done back in the late 90s. I don't know if it's still done or not.
1: Yeah, I mean, I thank you for the call. I'm not aware of it ever being done. But if it was done and then discontinued, maybe it should be reconstituted. I mean, and here's what brings us to that. Nobody's talked about it to this point until a superintendent with a school that's had an issue says we can't keep drugs out of the schools. Now, again, I'm not throwing Superintendent Lunak under the bus. I'm not trying to do that. His comment needs context. And the context may be, we're not going to go that far because mom and dad will never let us. Can you imagine Moorhead, Minnesota? You're going to run the drug sniffing dog to the school on the regular? I can't even begin to hear the parental outcry that would come up in that. They won't even spray for mosquitoes in that town for fear that they're going to kill a butterfly. Okay, so the feedback that he would get, it would be, as JT would say, pitchfork nation. That's what it would turn into. So he says, we can't keep drugs out of the schools. There's probably more in that comment of context that's certainly deserving of the moment. You're on KNOX and the Ryan Cunningham Show.
5: Absolutely. Run them dogs anytime they want through them schools. We get searched if we go to a concert for weapons and everything. So I don't think it's really a real violation if you're entering premises. And like the caller, two callers ago, that's a public building. They should be allowed to go there any time. And you brought up the word administration. Get rid of like the three strike program that they try and institute in these schools because they don't want to become involved and be the bad guy. One time, you're done. You go find another school to go to school to. And I'm going to throw it out there and somebody's going to respond. That's the way it was in the old days. And we didn't have this issue with behavioral stuff in school. But they coddle the kids. They don't want to upset the parents and because they might be on the same traveling or hockey or basketball team. So
1: I thank you for the call. Let me offer this up to the court when it comes down to why administration might not be big into this. Okay. The reason why is because whenever a kid runs into problems at school, the Republican majority in this state believes it's the school's fault. So, yes, I will play a political angle on this one and throw Republicans under the bus, because that's the way your senators and representatives respond. Okay? When a kid gets caught with drugs in school, they blame the school. Man, terrible school. There's another kid with drugs. What the hell's going on at that school? Okay? That's not the way this goes. And then to top it off, the legislature will financially penalize that school district when the kid gets suspended. Why? Because the kid's not there. So now they're a kid down, and the per pupil payment that's supposed to come in that day is gone. So you send the drug dog through, how many kids are we going to find? You know, if you think about that, how many kids at a modern high school with 1,000 kids in it, let's just throw that round number out there, 1,000 kids in any town. I'm not saying Grand Forks, doesn't matter. Bismarck, Minot, Fargo, Grand Forks, whatever. 1,000 kids in a high school. You run through there. How many kids do you think have drugs on them right now in school? Is it 20? Is it 30? Okay. Because when you suspend them all and they're not there, they're absent, we're going to penalize the school financially. We're going to take money from the school because they didn't show up that day. Fix that, and maybe you'd have some more administrators that are willing to go hardcore on this, because that's an unfair system, and I think we can all agree on that. 775-5559, you're on KNOX on the Ryan Cunningham Show.
6: You know, people complain, oh, they're going to stop all this stuff, and it's so simple. You know, they never want to do anything to stop it. That's the bottom line. They want to keep it up. You're drunk and driving. Look how many people get killed. And then they say, well, we can't ruin that person's life for you driving drunk. Well, what about the person that got killed? When you get behind the wheel, you're drinking, you took that choice. You kill somebody, guess what? You get hung in public. Same way with a kid bringing drugs to school. One time, next time, they shoot you. The problem's solved, period. Nobody will do it anymore because they know they're going to get killed. That's how simple it is.
1: Yeah.
6: Simple. ABC.
1: I
6: don't want to hear this. Well, we can't do that to a kid. Why not?
1: Well,
6: he's bringing that drug to kill somebody else.
1: But he's not bringing that drug to kill somebody else. He's bringing that drug to use. I mean, bringing that drug for his friends to use.
6: They give it. See, there you go. They give it to other people. You think he goes in there and just takes it himself? He hands it out to
1: everybody.
6: Do
1: you think he goes in there and forces it down the throat of some other kid? Some other kid got it because the other kid wanted it.
6: He should be bringing it there in the first place to give it to him. He's the one that started it.
1: You and I have a bit of a fundamental disagreement on that. I don't believe he started anything if the other kid wanted the drugs.
6: Well, that's just like saying, I don't believe the guy DUI didn't start anything, that the other person was on the road.
1: Well, that's different. That's apples to bowling balls. The guy who was in the car.
6: No, it isn't.
1: Yes, it is. The guy who was. Yes, it is.
6: No, the other guy.
1: Yes, it is. It's apples to bowling balls. The guy who was. Yep. The guy who was driving drunk made a choice only for him. He made a choice only for him. The person that brought the drugs to school made a choice for just that person, and somebody else wanted the drugs.
6: Right, and he brought
1: us
6: to school.
1: If you're driving drunk and you hit me, I had no choice in the matter at all. If you bring drugs to me and I take them, I had a choice in the matter. That's the difference.
6: So if his kid wouldn't have brought him there, you wouldn't have to make the choice, would you?
1: But I still had a choice to make. You went on the road drunk and hit me, and I didn't make any choice in that. You bring drugs to me and I choose to take them, that's my choice that I made.
6: The choice is you get rid of the kid that breaks from school, and then that kid don't have to make a choice.
1: You think that kid that wants drugs isn't going to find someplace else after you execute the other kid that you just talked about shooting? You're dreaming, my friend.
6: Right.
1: No.
6: No.
1: That's wrong.
6: No other kid's going to do it because they get caught, they're going to end up dead.
1: Yeah. You know, we've had that problem before with the death penalty, and guess what? People still get murdered. It's weird.
6: Yeah, because they don't enforce it.
1: They do enforce it. The death penalty's never made any significant dent in crime at all.
6: The guy lives for 40 years before he gets executed.
1: Yeah, I don't think anybody wants to be on death row.
6: That's real good enforcement.
1: Okay.
6: That's real good enforcement.
1: All right, well, thank you for the call. You're on KNOX and the Ryan Cunningham Show.
7: Well, that was reasonable. I want to confirm what the caller said that talked about the dogs in the late 90s. Him and I must be very similar in age, because I vividly remember cops running those dogs up and down the locker bays when I was going to high school. And I could always remember, because you know, when you're a kid going, you know who the drug guys are, right? So you'd see the brow sweat on them. They'd be terrified that they were going to get busted at that time. Now, I think back then, though, I think drug dogs were probably more effective back then because it was typically marijuana was the thing that the kids like to bring in. Nowadays, I don't know. Is there dogs that can sniff out some of these other chemicals like your fentanyls of the world? I'm not even certain if there is.
1: Oh, I would have to believe that they've got drugs that can, or they've got dogs that can sniff those out. I would have to believe that at some point. I mean, that would just make sense that they can. But you know, even then, even if you can't, okay, you could at least get some, right? You know, I mean, 1,500 fentanyl pills is probably abnormal for a school, but your random dope dealer probably is not abnormal. You know.
7: Yeah, no doubt about it. I guess that's worth looking into. I don't know if there's dogs that can sniff out some of the new age drugs that are being used more commonly now. Anyways, that caller is absolutely correct, though. I vividly remember them running those German Shepherds and Labradors up and down the locker bays. You know, and it could have just been a bluff, too. Who knows? But it was very effective. They might not have even been drug dogs. It could have been a cop's pet. But I tell you what, it had the kids terrified.
1: Huh. I don't remember that. I thank you for the call. I'm not saying that you're at all wrong. I just don't remember that. I don't remember ever hearing about random drug sweeps that the dogs made. I don't know. Maybe they're still happening. Okay. Maybe they're still happening. Okay. But the death penalty is not a reasonable response to a kid not knowing what they're doing. A 14-year-old kid is just simply not fodder for the death penalty. That's just, I can't get on board with that. And again, to the comparison about drug dealing versus DUI. If you go on the road drunk and you hit me, I had nothing to do with that choice. You bring drugs to me, unless you force them down my throat, I had a choice. They're two different types of bad things. They're both bad. I'm not saying you punish one and not the other. They both need some punishment, but I see it far differently. If you get on the road drunk and hit somebody, they didn't make a choice. You offer them drugs and they take them, they did make a choice. There's a fundamental difference in there. We've got more on the way coming up in a couple of moments. Bunch of text messages to get to on this as well. News is on the way next.
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9: Is weighing in on the export information released today. Listening to the American Ag Network, I'm Susan Littlefield. Some calling it solid. First export sales rebounded in the corn for a week ending Friday, with USDA reporting net sales of 2.125 million metric for old crop. That's up 71% from the four-week average and well above trade guesses that had ranged from 800 to 1.6 million metric tons. Japan was the top buyer at 780,000 metric tons, followed by South Korea at 464,000. Southern Brazil will see drier weather pattern over the next 10 days, which is welcome and should boost their Safrinha corn crop. Soybean weekly export sales, which has been posting marketing year lows recently, rebounded in the week that ended Friday with the help of unknown destinations. USDA reported net sales of 351,600 metric tons. That up 62% from the four-week average and within the trade guesses. This is the American Ag Network.
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9: July corn trading up 2 at 467 and 3 quarters. December 490 and a quarter up 1. July beans 1201 and a quarter up 1.5. In November, 1193 and a quarter, down a quarter. Soybean meal, July 330.40, down 50. Oil, July 74.55, down 11. Chicago wheat, July 655 and a quarter, down 5 and a quarter. Kansas City, July 696 and 3 quarters, down 2. As Minneapolis, July is 1 and a quarter higher, 695. June live cattle at 252.22, down 105. August 243.97, down 132. May feeders 369.57, down 115. August 359.45, down 632. June lean hogs 96 even, down 127. July $100.40, down 157. Class 3 milk for June 2 higher, 16.74. The July contract at 17.02, down 15 cents. That's a quick look to the mid-session numbers on the American Ag Network.
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13: A mix of sun and clouds, high of 71, south wind at 30. Good afternoon. Here are your latest stories. East Grand Forks residents will soon get a look at progress on upgrades to the city's two ice arenas. Both the Civic Center and VFW are undergoing multi-million dollar renovations funded by a 1% sales tax. At the Civic Center, crews have installed drain tile and subfloor, with the ice rink floor potentially starting as early as next week. Work at the VFW includes a new perimeter for the ice floor and drain tile. Lutheran Social Services of Minnesota hosted a meet and greet at the East Grand Forks Campbell Library Wednesday to recruit volunteers for two programs. The Senior Champion program is open to those 55 and older, while the Neighbor to Neighbor program accepts volunteers 18 and up. What do Lawrence Welk, Bobby V, Angie Dickinson, Peggy Lee, and Tiger Lily Gold have in common? They're all artists from North Dakota who left their mark on the state and the country. Organizers say North Dakota is celebrating the country's 250th anniversary by recognizing the entertainers who helped put the state on the map, making sure the state is known for more than crops and oil. This look at news is brought to you by Botzer Garage. 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I'm Jake Judd, KNOX News.
1: Our next update from Jake Judd in the KNOX Newsroom is on the way, coming up at 1:02. 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From staff meteorologist Mark Ewens, we're looking at 71, variably sunny today, south winds to around 30. Tonight becoming cloudy, a low of 49, southerlies to 20, and then cloudy on Friday with showers late, and a breezy 65. Morning showers on Saturday, high of 66, sunny and 78 on Sunday, Memorial Day dry and 85. Currently, it's 65 degrees. Weather throughout the hour, Mark Ewens forecast, and severe weather information first. 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Lots of text messages to get to about the drug sweeps in school. Let's dive into a few. Texter writes, lesson to be learned, make sure your stash is hidden from your kids. It wasn't their stash, though. It was what they were selling. Hard to hide that, I suppose. Texter writes, I know they used to do the dogs at Schrader. Another, the dogs should be brought through the classrooms where the kids are, too. Another texter writes, taking more than two ibuprofen will do more damage than a gummy would any day of the week. Another texter, I believe Hillsborough did a surprise canine search once a year. At least they used to. Another texter writes, if the kids have drugs, more than likely the kid got them from parents unknowingly. Do you believe that? I don't know if I believe that that's more than likely. I would say that you're right. More than likely they got them from parents, but I don't know that they got them from parents unknowingly. You know, we do this in North Dakota all the time, and I'm not sure why we do it, but we do it. And that is that we just assume that these poor kids are just so young and innocent, and they just don't know what's going on. And that's just so wrong. 13, 14, 15-year-old kids, they're smart enough to know if their kids are or their parents are dealing drugs, and they're smart to know what drugs are. Now, I'm not saying that they're smart enough to make a decision about whether or not they should use them. They're 13 or 14. But this idea that, oh, they got them unwillingly or unwittingly, they didn't know what they were doing. Yes, they knew. Exactly, they knew what they were taking from their parents. If you were talking an elementary school kid, maybe different. Middle school kid, high school kid, they knew what they were taking from mom and dad. 775-5559, you're on KNOX and the Ryan Cunningham Show.
14: I don't know if you got the latest news on it, but that they more than knew what they were doing. The parents were pushing, and the kid was dealing in school. And the parents now were arrested and everything, I guess, yesterday or something.
1: No, I heard the parents were arrested, and I heard about what they found at their house. I didn't know the kids were dealing in school. I haven't read that yet.
14: Well, that's what Channel 11 has on their new news report on TV. But I'm 100% run the drugs and run the checks randomly whenever, and even the administration should know. Just show up that morning and or whatever time they're doing it, they just say, nope, we're here for a check. Boom.
1: I thank you for the call. I don't know that I'm against that. I really don't, okay? The one thing, though, and here's the part about this that nobody wants to address this one. Okay? The one that we don't want to address is at the beginning of the, or even before the school year, you've got administrators, you've got teachers that are trying to figure out where to put their resources. How many teachers they need for this? How many teachers they need for that? Can they offer this class? Can they offer that class? And that is all based on the number of students they're going to have throughout the year. And how much money they're going to take in the per pupil payment. And this is what you want them to do. Okay? Those of you that are the hardcore conservatives out there that want efficient public schools, this is what you want them to do. You want them to budget. You want them to look at the number of kids they're going to have. You want them to pare down the offerings, and you want them to do things efficiently. And I'm not saying that there's anything wrong with that. I want that too. But when that budget is thrown off by a decision that is not the school's and their budget ends up in trouble, we can't blame the school for not budgeting. You sweep through and you find 30 kids that have drugs on them, and 30 in a high school of 1,000 is 3%. Okay? 3%. But 30 students at 10,000 a pop is 300 grand. Okay? That'll hurt your budget in a hurry. So now the school's out of budget. They ran a deficit because you suspended some kids that had drugs. The legislature's got to fix that. The kids were in the district. They were adequately planned for. And now they're gone because they brought drugs into the school. The school didn't ask them to do that. And the legislature doesn't want to do that. Instead, the legislature wants to blame the drugs on the school and then penalize the school financially. That you got to fix. Otherwise, no matter what happens here, the school loses. And so, I mean, I know that I don't believe this is a concept that's been adopted by any administrator. I'm not saying any of them have. I've never had a conversation like this at all. I want to make sure I qualify my comments, but I'll tell you this. Right now in North Dakota, if I was a school superintendent and somebody said, well, we can do one of two things. We can run the dogs through here, or we cannot run the dogs through here. And I'm the superintendent. Here's what I would say. I would sit back and think about it, and I would say to myself, the chances of a huge drug smuggling ring in my school are extremely low. The handful of kids that are going to have access to those drugs are going to have access to drugs no matter what I do. So I'm not going to run the drugs through here. So at least my school stays whole and I can make my budget. Because it'll be worse for my kids if I don't make my budget than it will be if the same few that are going to use drugs use them in school or out of school or find them here or there. And the reason why I would make that decision is because the North Dakota legislature makes it

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0: They filed charges against Raul Castro. I mean, you know, come on. It's, the dude's 94 years old. I'm not saying that you don't file charges because he's 94, but President Donald Trump asked about Cuba today.
1: It's a failed country. Everybody knows it. They don't have electricity. They don't have money. They don't have really anything. They don't have food. And we're going to help them along, and we're going to help them because the people, because number one, I want to help them.
0: So, I have to ask the president for more. Okay. It's, they bought drones from Iran and Russia. Okay. They have drones now that can hit Guantanamo Bay. They have drones that can hit our naval ships, and they have drones that can hit Key West. Those are the reports that we know about. Okay, so, Mr. President, why do you want to help them? They're an enemy. Cuba is an enemy, and it's always been an enemy. Now, no other president's treated them like an enemy. In fact, Barack Obama treated them like a friend. They're an enemy. Cuba is an enemy. So before we help them, how about some regime change? Just throwing that out there. Oh, and by the way, the latest on peace between the United States and Iran? Yeah, forget it. There's nothing happening there. Where they're looking over, okay, so apparently the Iranians are looking over a new peace plan. Okay, so the Iranians, apparently we've sent them a new peace plan. Now, I know I'm the baddest guy on the planet for bringing up anything that's anti-Trump. I get it. But what's different about this one compared to the others? They've had several. So we just keep sending peace plans to Iran till they find one they can stomach and then say we won. That's not a win. There's no winning that's done there. Why did we send a new peace plan to Iran? Why did we edit our old one? If the old one was good enough, why don't we just send that one back? This whole thing. I know, folks, I know you're

0: tired of me telling you that the president's not handling this right. We all want to believe that Donald Trump is the second coming. And it's just, I'm not seeing it with what's going on with Iran right now. Not at all. I'm seeing failed leadership, tell you the truth. 775-5559, you're on KNOX and the Ryan Cunningham Show.
1: Ryan, two things. Number one, what happens in free zone?
0: I'm sorry, what happens if what when you're the Bluetooth connection you have seems to be breaking up?
1: Sorry, I'm out at Turtle River right now. What happens in a gun-free zone? Do we not have people shot and killed in gun-free zones?
0: Oh, sure. Yeah, that happens. Mm-hmm.
1: Yeah, so that would be the reason that I definitely want dogs to be going to the school. Because if we make the school the no dog, no search type area, it's going to go rampant with crime.
0: Sure.
1: Because they're going to know. They're not stupid. Second, whenever I'm negotiating a large deal with an organization or a state or a federal entity, I walk in there knowing what my my cutoffs are, what I'm willing to sacrifice and what I'm not willing to sacrifice. I think what we're running into now is, we have that red line in the sand, that nuclear capability. We're trying to make it as peaceable as possible with a bunch of crazies who come on board and support the plan. They're not going to. I mean, history shows us that they're just going to buy time and turn around and try and screw us another way. What he's trying to do is he's really trying to negotiate, trying to get 50-50 for everybody. And thus far, it's not working. So he's doing a pretty good job. The next step would really be escalating combat actions and shoving it down their throat. And he's resilient in doing that. So I say kudos to him.
0: Okay. Well, I thank you for the call. I mean, we're just going to see that differently. For me, when we send them a new peace plan, I think the American people would say, okay, so this one's supposed to be better for Iran. Why do we care? I mean, it's not better for us. Gas is $4.30 a gallon. Grand Forks. Okay, that's not nationwide this year. Okay, this is not good for the American people. We know that. And yeah, a nuclear Iran is not good for the American people either. So go make them non-nuclear and let's go home. Make them non-nuclear, force open the Strait of Hormuz. I mean, if we have the capability, what I'm really starting to get worried about, folks, and I don't know if this one will rub you even more the wrong way, here's what I'm starting to worry about. And your thoughts on this are welcome, 775-5559, as it pertains to Iran. What I'm starting to worry about is not that we won't. What I'm starting to worry about is that we can't. Okay? These delays over and over again start to make me wonder if the United States really has the capability militarily to end this like we believe we do. Are we out of something? Did we run ourselves out of missiles? Did we run ourselves out of smart bombs? Are the rare earth elements that we need to put those together on short supply and we can't make more? I mean, is there a problem with our military? Because I'm starting to worry about that with this constant delay tactic over and over again. I wonder if we can pull off what we think we can and what we're told we can pull off. 775-5559, you're on KNOX and the Ryan Cunningham Show.
2: Yeah, I had to step away for a minute, so I don't know if you had addressed the text message I sent you, and I apologize if you did. But when I left the Y a couple weeks ago, there were some officers with a canine dog going through both their parking lots over there.
0: Yeah, I hadn't gotten to that one yet, but so you had canine officers at the YMCA a couple of weeks ago.
2: No. I was at the Y, and when I left, I seen them at the central parking lot.
0: Oh, okay. Okay, so they were...
2: Both of their parking lots. Yeah, both of the parking lots of Central.
0: So canine dogs going through the parking lots at Central High School a couple of weeks ago.
2: Yep. And I don't know if it was random or just they were looking for something specific. Hmm. But yeah, I did see them there, so...
0: Okay. Yeah, thank you for the call. Thank you for that tip as well. My gut would tell me we haven't heard about it before. So I wonder if it was specific, as in we have a concern that there might be. But, you know, the parking lot's the parking lot. If they're just going through the parking lot, you'd think if it was specific, they would hone in on a specific car. So maybe that was random. And that's interesting. So you parked, you know, that's the next thing though. You parked in a school parking lot. It's one thing to use a school locker and say, no, you don't have any right to privacy in the locker. Do you have rights to privacy in a parking lot? And what the law enforcement will tell you is that the dog's not privacy. The dog's not a search. And that part, we could talk a good deal about that. We've got news on the way in a couple of moments. Stay with us.
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15: ABC News, I'm Chuck Sievertson. Fellow Republicans in Congress are outraged at President Trump's intention to have the Justice Department set up a fund to pay people claiming they were harmed by the government, potentially including people who injured police in the January 6th attack on the Capitol. Inside the Oval Office today, the president was asked about Iran's enriched uranium.
16: Right now we're negotiating, and we'll see. But either we're going to get it one way or the other. They're not going to have a nuclear weapon.
15: A measure to force President Trump to end the Iran war is expected to come up for a vote in the House today. Big test of lawmakers' willingness to go along with a war they didn't okay. Ukrainian drones smashed into another Russian refinery overnight, starting a big fire, says Ukrainian President Zelensky. The number of people applying for state jobless benefits was little changed in the week just ended. Labor Department's weekly report found 209,000 people submitting their initial applications. This is ABC News. A new weight loss drug, Retatrutide, is being touted for its ability to increase the amount lost. It's not available yet, though, says ABC News chief medical correspondent Dr. Tara Narula.
17: It's being studied for a lot of different indications, not just obesity and diabetes, but also cardiovascular disease, renal disease, liver disease, osteoarthritis, lower back pain. Still experimental, still undergoing trials. They expect that they will put it in front of the FDA for approval in 2027 or 2028. But important to note, if you do see this drug being advertised now, it is not the real drug.
15: Dr. Tara Narula, the U.S. Surgeon General is reissuing an advisory, says ABC's Sophie Flay.
18: So the report recommends children younger than 18 months, no screen time. Under 6, less than 1 hour per day. And kids ages 6 to 18, 2 hours per day. The main message from this report, live real life, both at home and at school. Experts say parents should lead by example, creating regularly scheduled time without the screens.
15: Chuck Sievertson, ABC News.
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20: A mix of sun and clouds, high of 71, south wind at 30. Your full KNOX five-day forecast follows the news. Good afternoon. Here are your latest stories. The Grand Forks Regional SWAT team arrested a 27-year-old man wanted on multiple felony warrants. Officers served a high-risk search warrant at a home in the 1100 block of North 55th Street around 5:30. Randy Bolden of Grand Forks was taken into custody outside of the residence without incident. A federal grand jury has indicted a Fort Yates man in connection with a fatal stabbing dating back to 2014. The U.S. Attorney's Office says 36-year-old Brutus Claymore faces a first-degree murder charge. The indictment says Claymore entered a home at night and attempted to rob the people inside. When one person tried to resist, Claymore allegedly stabbed the victim. The Point Bridge Rehabilitation Project got an update Tuesday night in East Grand Forks. City's administration presented on behalf of the city engineer's office. The Grand Forks City Council has approved awarding a contract of approximately $2.75 million to Trizac Concrete for the project, pending East Grand Forks City Council and Minnesota DOT approval. This look at news is brought to you by Radium. 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
0: Our next update from Jake Judd in the KNOX Newsroom is on the way, coming up at 1:30. 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The KNOX American Federal Bank 5-day forecast from staff meteorologist Mark Ewens. Variably sunny, a seasonal 71 today with south winds gusting up to around 30. Tonight cloudy, will drop to 49, southerlies to around 20. Then cloudy on Friday, showers late, a breezy 65. Saturday morning showers, 66 for the daytime high. Sunday mostly sunny, 78. Memorial Day dry and up to the mid-80s for Memorial Day. Currently at 66 degrees. Weather throughout the hour, Mark Ewens forecast and severe weather information first. 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

0: You know, as we start hour number two of the program, a couple of things I want to mention as we get going, okay? First of all, as of today, I have 100% flipped my stance when it comes down to a fourth intercity bridge. I just want to declare for the record that I am now 100% in support of a fourth intercity bridge as of today. And let me tell you why. I got behind a Minnesota driver on 47th Avenue South going up Belmont today. And I followed that Minnesota driver going 17 miles an hour up Belmont all the way to what will become the roundabout by Phoenix. Okay. And then they turned and went to the Point Bridge. Now, I don't know how many blocks that is, but it's probably 40. 47th up to whatever that is. Okay, on Belmont. All of it at 17 miles an hour. I cannot tell you how painful that experience was. And so because of that, I would like you, the taxpayers, and I'll pay my fair share, okay, to please fund a fourth inner city bridge so that that individual would have the opportunity to turn much more quickly and get back over to East Grand Forks, because I'm sure that's where she was going. Okay, all the way up Belmont, mind-numbingly slow. I know some of you live on Belmont, and I'm not trying to make your street a racetrack, but oh my God. I'm not cut out to do 40 blocks at 17 miles an hour. I am not prepared for that kind of mind-numbing driving experience. I can't do it. I just can't, okay? And clearly they were on their way to East Grand Forks, because Minnesota license plates, got to Phoenix, took the right-hand turn. They're headed for the Point Bridge. They're going back over. I mean, that's just their path. And I'm not faulting them at all. Okay, I mean, they're driving safely, I guess. I should probably just, you know, be happy at 17. This is more about me than it is about them. But I can't. I realize now that I cannot do 40 blocks at 17 miles per hour. It's a killer. It's painful. It's like cruel and unusual punishment. Oh my Lord. So we need that fourth bridge. So let's get that built. Let's move that up. Can we start construction on that this year? Let's get that built. Let's get that bridge across so people have a chance to, matter of fact, build two of them. Okay, build two of them in the city. So that, you know, in case she misses the one on 32nd, she'd find the one on 17th. Whatever it takes. Okay, just let's get them across. But I do want to, I noticed this today. I don't know exactly where it is on Belmont. But I noticed that somebody has two flags on their flagpole outside their house. Now, the top flag is the United States flag, as it should be. But the bottom flag is gold and red, and I wasn't sure what that flag was, but the wind caught it just as I was getting there, and I definitely want to tip the cap to that homeowner. That flag was a Hulk Hogan flag. It's Hulk Hogan ripping his shirt off, as he used to do when he came into the ring, and it says Hulkamania. And I got to tell you, whoever you are that has a Hulkamania flag outside your house, bravo. Bravo. Bravo for living on Belmont. You know, where every house is like $8 million. At least the house is north of 24th, you know. Just a great neighborhood. And you're the one willing to step out there and say, no, I am a professional wrestling fan. I am a fan of Hulk Hogan to the point where I will buy a flag and I will put it up right underneath the United States flag on Memorial Day weekend, no less. Okay, so congratulations and a bravo to that person. You are just awesome. Okay, that's amazing. What's next week? You gonna fly a DX flag? Is that, can we get like a Bret Hart flag or maybe an NWO? Can we get an NWO flag out there? I'm telling you. I feel like I want to order the flags for this person so they fly them. That's awesome. It's just awesome. Texter writes, Ryan, when all three pot stores open, we may need a couple more bridges. I drive by the one in the old Burger King at East Grand Forks a couple of times a day. There's always 15 cars or more in front, 10 more in the back. Most of them have North Dakota plates. Another, you got to check out the Hulk Hogan docuseries on Netflix. If you haven't seen it yet, it's awesome. Another texter writes, try 25 and a 40 going down 32nd at lunch. I call it the turtle races. And it only takes one. Right? Texter writes, did the news break just say that Grand Forks is giving almost $3 million to help East Grand Forks, the Point Bridge Project, WTF? $2.75 million is Grand Forks' share of the Point Bridge. That's Grand Forks' share. So to the text messenger, I guess I would ask, do you not feel like Grand Forks should contribute to the Point Bridge? I mean, it's an inner city bridge. It services both communities. It's pretty close to downtown. I mean, it seems fair that there would be some cost share. So it's not giving $2.75 million to East Grand Forks. What they're doing is Grand Forks has a share. East Grand Forks has a share. Now, both governing bodies have to approve a bid that comes forward to rehab the Point Bridge. So a bid comes forward, but both governing bodies have to approve it. Grand Forks has approved it, contingent to East Grand Forks and MnDOT approving it, because apparently Minnesota's involved with that one as well. Okay, but it's not really giving almost $3 million to East Grand Forks. It's not East Grand Forks' bridge. It's both Grand Forks and East Grand Forks' bridge. Now, if you want to have a conversation about whether or not that bridge is really for East Grand Forks, we can have that conversation. We can have that one, okay? And that one would get dirty. That one would get filthy. But I'd enjoy, I mean, I'm never one to not roll in the mud. Okay? So let's do it. Okay? I like it. I like it. I like it. I think that's a great idea. 775-5559 is how you join us. That's 775-5559. A texter wants to know if I have road rage. It's not road rage. Okay, it's not road rage because somebody's driving 17 on Belmont. For a good chunk of Belmont, the speed limit's 30. It doesn't come down to 25 until you have to around Lincoln Park. Okay? So if you're driving 17 on Belmont, that's a you problem. That's not a me problem. All right? Texter writes, if this is Ryan on, I can't listen right now, but you talked about a great restaurant in Valley City. We are driving through today. Can you text me the name? Let me see here. Pizza Corner. Just go ahead and send. We'll see if that gets them where they're going. Okay? Texter writes, it's in the contract of their parking permit for the students that being parked on that parking lot makes their vehicle subject to search. Okay, that's good. Okay, that's it's good to know that, because what we were talking about before we went to the top of the hour, we had talked about the story out of Moorhead where a superintendent says we can't keep drugs out of the school. They had like 1,500 fentanyl pills that were brought in January. And now this situation where, you know, marijuana gummies or marijuana candies were brought in to the school and kids got sick. They've arrested a couple of parents for a kid bringing these marijuana candies into the school. But the superintendent there says we can't keep drugs out of the school. Well, there's a way to do it. Okay. The way to do it is random drug searches regularly with canine dogs. The question is, do you want to do it? Okay, that's what we were talking about. Now, when we left that, somebody had mentioned, I saw a drug search going on central parking lot. They had canine officers going through the central parking lot, canine dogs going through. Okay, well, what I left you with was law enforcement will tell you that the dog doesn't constitute a search. Okay, the dog has been trained to smell out drug chemicals. So the dog's been trained to do that, but law enforcement will tell you that the dog is not a search. Okay? The dog merely indicates where you should search. Okay? So the dog creates probable cause, and then you search. I always call BS on that. I throw the challenge flag. The dog is a search. Now, on the central parking lot, it's fine. If it's part of the handbook that says you park on our parking lot, you're subject to search. That's okay. Okay? But at the end of the day, the dog is absolutely a search. The dog's not a search. The dog's, of course, a search. But they maintain that the dog isn't a search. I can't buy that one. 775-5559. You're on KNOX and the Ryan Cunningham Show.
1: Back again.
0: Hi there.
1: It took this long for that ton of bricks to finally hit me on the head and come up with this question. So you either had a text message or a caller, I can't remember, last hour. That's like a lifetime ago at my age. But he said that KVLY reported that the kid was dealing at school.
0: That's what he had heard, apparently. Yes.
1: Yeah. So if that's true, I'm wondering, were these samples that were given out, or is he actually, this kid actually dealing, and the kids who got sick bought this stuff from him, which to me would escalate that to even a higher level, I would think. So just a question that occurred to me, but
0: you know,
1: to me that would make it even more egregious, wouldn't it?
0: Well,
1: or am I just...
0: Well, no, and I'll tell you, you're not, it would make it more egregious. You're right. Okay. But I just got to tell you this, for my own naivete, I don't want to live in a world where a couple of 40 something year olds send their 14 year old to school to deal drugs. I don't want to live in that world. I'm not saying that that's not true. I'm just saying I don't want to think about it. That's awful.
1: Yeah.
0: If you have to think about that, right, it's awful.
1: Yeah, well, then in a way, this isn't meant to be a cut, but in a way, then we're just kind of pulling the wool over our eyes.
0: No, you're 100%
1: with reality.
0: No, you're 100% right. If I go about it that way, then I'm doing that 100%. You're not wrong.
1: Yeah, I just, man, what a... And you know it's happening in other places, you know, like inner city Chicago and New York. I'm sure that's
0: sure.
1: I probably come to expect that from them, but around here, I mean, wow.
0: Yeah.
1: Oh, anyway,
0: it gives us
1: the thought.
0: I thank you for the call. Yeah, it gives. Oh, I'm sorry about that. It gives us a lot to think about. I mean, it really does. I don't want to think about it. I don't want to think about a couple of 40-year-olds. Dealing drugs and sending some to school just as another profit margin. That would just be terrible. Plus future customers, right? I would rather, and again, it wasn't framed that way either. You know, when this story hit, it was very controlled. Kid brought candy to school that had THC in it. Well, that doesn't explain anything, right? I mean, how'd the THC get there? It's obviously edibles. It's not, oh, you know, there was some THC that happened to get on it, like we couldn't brush it off. And so, no, that's not the way that works. There's edibles in there. It's just edibles. Right? Texter writes, what were you doing driving on Belmont? I thought last week you said that Cherry was the fastest way to go north and south. I didn't say it was the fastest. I just said it can be. Okay? Now, I was on Belmont today because I thought that Belmont eventually came out in line with where I needed to be up on Gateway. But as it turns out, I completely forgot about the downtown. I don't know why. I've been rather absent-minded as of late. Okay? I've been very absent-minded. Okay? Texter writes, LOL, your commercial person likes to pick on you. Not sure what that is. Another texter writes, Donald J. Trump has a plan. You'll see. Another texter writes, I thought unconditional surrender was at hand. Yeah. Again, getting Donald Trump has a plan. No, he doesn't. What makes you think he does? We sent another peace accord to Iran. Your comments are welcome on that. 775-5559. Iran is reportedly looking through another peace deal. They didn't like the first four that we sent them. So now we've sent them another one. And we're supposed to believe that they're taking it seriously. Remember, this is a country begging for a deal. This is a country that absolutely wants a peace deal. This is a country that can't wait for the war to end. And now we're sending them another peace plan to see if they'll bite on this one. If they were begging for a deal, we'd have one by now. It's very frustrating. Somebody in the chat called it Trump disappointment syndrome. I think you're spot on. I'm disappointed in the performance of President Trump on this particular situation. I'm disappointed with $4.30 gas. When we were told in 2024 that this will be a problem with expensive gas forever, you won't be able to buy gas, all the things, we believed those. We believed Donald Trump was the answer to lower energy prices and lower inflation, and we're not getting that. And it's not temporary. Temporary is a few weeks, not months. Not months during the summer when it's family time to go out there and see the great USA, okay? And that's what we're getting. We're getting a very, very negative product right now in what's going on with the war in Iran. And I'm not buying it. I'm just not buying it. Okay? A couple of text messages. A texter writes, you protect the soft minds of Grand Forks, too, if you don't talk about the half pounder that was swept under the rug. I don't even know about that. Okay, I don't even know what that is. Okay, texter writes, let's see if he can resolve this Iran conflict as fast as the end of the war in Ukraine. Okay, texter writes, buckle up, this war is just getting started. I don't believe that either. Okay, texter writes, I am completely sidetracked from your show as I'm shopping for a Hulkamania flag, so I apologize. That was so cool to see. And on Belmont, you know, Belmont, just a very different part of town in Grand Forks. There isn't supposed to be any sort of, dirty NW or WWE wrestling fans. And on Belmont, right? Belmont's for the affluent, mostly liberal people in Grand Forks, rubbing shoulders with one another, you know, near the downtown, right? You know, very in tune with the downtown, very cool. And then out of the blue, Hulkamania flag. A Hulkamania flag. Texter writes, how do you feel about the $1.8 billion slush fund? We talked about that yesterday. I don't have any problems with the $1.8 billion slush fund. I don't. There might be some issues on how it's administered. The fact of the matter is we know that the IRS has been weaponized. And if the IRS was weaponized and we ruined somebody's life by pursuing their taxes, they deserve a cash settlement from us. They really do. So I don't have a problem with the $1.8 billion in slush fund. I'm not into it at all. Now, as we move over to some fraud in Minnesota. Okay, so someone just texted in that they've issued 15 charges. They've charged 15 people in $90 million worth of fraud schemes. They did that. Okay, and that's great progress. But this story about the mastermind of the $250 million Feeding Our Future fraud scheme, Amy Bach of Apple Valley has been sentenced to 41 years in prison. Okay? The U.S. Attorney's Office in Minnesota calls it the single largest known pandemic-era fraud scheme in the United States. Jury found her guilty of conspiracy, wire fraud, and bribery after a roughly one-month trial. Okay? They've also ordered her to pay back $243 million in restitution. Okay? So Amy Bach is the mastermind. 79 people were charged in connection to that scheme. Okay, 79 million. There have been plenty of trials, but the mastermind is not somebody from Somalia. I find that to be interesting. The mastermind was not somebody from Somalia. They're going to say that Amy Bach was running the entire thing. In a sentencing memo, they've said that Bach has maintained complete control of Feeding Our Future from an administrative and financial perspective. They say she oversaw the spigot of millions of federal dollars flowing into Feeding Our Future. The scheme participants received million-dollar checks after million-dollar checks, all signed by Amy Bach. So at the end of the day, we've been calling it Somalian or Somali, whichever term you're using, Somali fraud. Well, the mastermind was a white woman from Apple Valley by the name of Amy Bach. So she may have found people from Somalia to participate with her, but was that Somali fraud? It seems like that fraud was homegrown by a white woman in Apple Valley, Minnesota. And she just got hit for 41 years. And before we think that Minnesota took care of this, this is the U.S. attorney. It would be a Donald Trump appointee that decided this was the mastermind. Was that really Somali fraud? A white woman from Apple Valley was running the thing. I think that's interesting. A texter writes, the bureaucrats in Minnesota that let this happen should be the ones going to jail for 41 years. Well, Amy Bach should probably go to jail as well. Okay. Texter writes, let's get it right. The state's attorney, she was not the single largest fraud scheme of the pandemic in the state of Minnesota. Okay. And still is. Well, I don't know. That's how they framed it up. 775-5559. 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
2: She was on a TV interview. Don't know if it was 60 Minutes or something like that. It was a while back now, a few months ago. They asked her about, this is when Walls and Ellison were being kind of heavily investigated right after the whole the thing with what Nick Shirley and stuff like that. Anyway, she has repeatedly, and she stands behind this still, said that there's no way that Walls and Ellison were not aware of the Feeding Our Future scheme that was going on, and just claims that it's totally impossible for them to have been in the dark about it, and that she tried to warn them about it as far back as 2021. And so she is trying to lay a lot of the blame on the people at the top, saying, yeah, you know what? I mean, I did my part, but there's bigger fish to fry in this than me that were well aware of what was going on. And I'm just going to be the scapegoat or the fall guy for it.
0: And that may be what happened. I mean, do any of us really believe that the head honchos in Minnesota weren't involved? Come on. Governor Walls knew it was happening. Keith Ellison knew it was happening. It's the single biggest corrupt state government probably in the history of the United States. Okay, there aren't governments that are more corrupt than the government of Minnesota. We found out about it. Okay, but as it turns out, who they're claiming is the mastermind was no one from Somalia. White woman from Apple Valley. I hope she's got the money to pay back $243 million. The 41 years in jail. That's interesting, isn't it? 41 years in jail. I mean, did anybody die? I don't think anybody died in the feeding. You stole $243 million or $250. You're going to make restitution. 41 years in jail. I will tell you this. It almost seems like she is the scapegoat. We're going to put a big number on her so we can stop. So we don't have to go any further. So we don't have to go to Walls. So we don't have to go to Ellison. The 41-year sentence by a judge, okay, the 41-year sentence seems to be an attempt to say this is where it stops. This is the one you're chasing. That's what I see coming out of this, and I don't like it. They want us to stop here because we gave somebody 41 years. We shouldn't stop. 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
3: Yeah, Ryan, no doubt that she probably knew about the fraud, but this just seems like some liberal bullcrap. Just blame the white girl. The white girl did all of it. All of it. Every single bit of it. Don't you dare look at these third world migrants who live off of scamming defrauding people in their home country because that's all they know. Blame the white girl, that evil white girl. Yeah, I don't buy it for 5 minutes. There's got to be more people prosecuted. We need people brought to justice.
0: I don't buy it either. I thank you for the call. I don't buy it either. I don't. Okay? I think that this number is symbolic to make you think we got it handled. We found the mastermind. Okay? The mastermind might be sitting in the governor's mansion or in the attorney general's office in Minnesota. That's where the mastermind very likely is. 775-5559. You're on KNOX and the Ryan Cunningham Show.
4: Hey, Ryan.
0: Hi there.
4: I hate the thought of this, but let's say a Democrat wins the next presidential election. how soon do you think that woman is going to be pardoned?
0: Can you get away with politically? Can you get away? Yeah. Let's talk about who the next Democrat, might be.
4: I just hate the thought of even thinking about it. It just makes my stomach turn.
0: Sure, but I would think, if what the liberals tell us is true, the United States is a racist country, so there's no way Kamala Harris wins. So it must be Gavin Newsom that you're talking about. Or Shapiro in Pennsylvania. Can either of those people get away with pardoning a 41-year sentence for $243 million in fraud?
4: Well, Minnesota is a light. Gavin Newsom, Minnesota, it's like one and the same.
0: Well, sure. Yeah, California, I get it. But I just don't know if you can get away with pardoning somebody with that kind of sentence and survive politically. That'd be hard.
4: Oh, yeah. Yeah. Yeah. All right. Have a good one.
0: Thank you for the call. You're on KNOX on the Ryan Cunningham Show.
5: Is that me?
0: Yes, it is.
5: Yeah. I'd do the same thing with Ghislaine Maxwell. I'd say, we'll reduce your sentence if you start naming. I tell that girl 4 years, we'll reduce your sentence if you start naming names. Thank you.
0: Yeah, thank you for the call. And you know what? That's a heck of a thing. Here's the deal, Amy Bach. You serve up Ellison or Biden, we'll give you probation. Now, maybe that's too generous, okay? Maybe we knock it down to 5 years. You give us Walz or Ellison, and we'll give you probation. So maybe this is the negotiation starting point. Okay, let's just hope we don't have the same people negotiating peace with Iran as negotiating a police situation with Amy Bach. Okay, Texter writes, gee, you steal money and you get 41 years. You kill someone in a car accident, you go to 6 years or less. Agreed. But again, this is more symbolic. We got the ringleader. No reason to look any higher on the food chain. We found the mastermind. You didn't. We'll continue with more on the Ryan Cunningham Show next.
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18: A mix of sun and clouds, high 71, with wind out of the south. Your full KNOX five-day forecast follows the news. Good afternoon. Here are your latest stories. The Grand Forks Regional SWAT team made a high-risk arrest. Around 5:30 in the evening, officers served a high-risk search warrant in the 1100 block of North 55th Street. They located and arrested 27-year-old Randy Bolden of Grand Forks, who was wanted on multiple felony charges. Bolden was taken into custody outside the home without incident. Moorhead police have charged two parents with felony drug counts after their child brought THC products to a middle school. The arrest followed a search warrant in which investigators recovered THC flower, cartridges, and wax, along with psychedelic mushrooms and large amounts of cash. Police say the juvenile brought what appeared to be candy to Horizon Middle School on Monday. Several students ate the items and became ill. AAA forecast as many as 45 million Americans will travel at least 50 miles from home this Memorial Day weekend, setting a new record for the holiday. More than 39 million people are expected to travel by car. Current pump prices are the highest since the summer of 2022. This look at news is brought to you by Grand Cities Monument. 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I'm Jake Judd, KNOX News.
0: Our next update from Jake Judd in the KNOX Newsroom is on the way, coming up at 2:02. 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It must be time for a KNOX American Federal Bank five-day forecast from staff meteorologist Mark Ewens as we make our way through our afternoon. And a beautiful one at that. Today, we're looking at variably sunny. If it wasn't for the wind, it would be absolutely pleasant. As it is, the temperature is still pleasant. 71 degrees today. South winds, though, howling up to around 30. Tonight, we will see becoming cloudy skies, and our temperature readings down to the upper 40s once again. And then for Friday, mostly cloudy. Showers come into the feature a little bit later in the day on Friday. We're looking for high temperatures dropping back at that point to around 65. Showers on Saturday, 66. Sunny, 78 on Sunday and Memorial Day. We're looking at dry conditions and temperatures up to the mid-80s by the time we get to Memorial Day Monday. Currently, it's 66 degrees. Weather throughout the hour, Mark Ewens forecast, and severe weather information first. 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We've got more of the Ryan Cunningham Show coming up, so we invite you to stay with us. We'll get more of your text messages out there. Also, when it comes down to Memorial Day, what's interesting is that it's not without the term Memorial Day is not without its controversy. Okay? And it has to do with the war that the United States was involved in about 160 years ago, about 165 years ago, We'll talk about that coming forward next.
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You know, if I was going to host a show that played some late 50s and early to mid 60s music, you know, maybe something that was named after a certain kind of dance location. Like, you know, like a sock hop or something, you know? I think I would use this as an intro song for every show. Now, that's my clever way of telling you that Sock Hop Saturday is on the way coming up this Saturday during your Memorial Day. So when you're out cruising around, everybody's kind of getting the cruisers ready to go and all that kind of thing. So when that's going on, okay, just want you to keep in mind, ladies and gentlemen, that you're going to be able to hear some great Sock Hop music coming up this weekend. And the 1966 time frame is going to be featured. So I thought I would pluck a couple of songs out of that stretch for some reintro music today, what we like to call a bumper in the industry. And I don't know what it is, but I was looking through the music list today, and there's just a lot of really good songs. I mean, there's what they call bangers, okay? That's what Gen Z guy would call them. We call them bangers, okay? You know, when I was looking through this list, California Dreamin', Last Train to Clarksville, okay? I mean, these are good songs. These are songs that stand up to the test of time. You Can't Hurry Love, that's a good song. Working in a Coal Mine, come on. Right? Monday. You know, I feel like if I would have grown up in that era, I would be a big fan of the Mamas and the Papas. For whatever reason, every time I hear one of their songs, I really

0: a song on the show from Question Mark and the Mysterians coming up. Let me see if I can find it. I had it inventoried here somewhere. Where is it? Dang it. I know it's in here. Okay, I typed it in myself. I was just, oh, come on, where'd it go? What song did they do that's so really good? Because I know that's a banger, too. Maybe I already named it. Oh, yeah, 96 Tears, that's what it is. Question mark, that's the one I was just playing. Yeah, that's good stuff. A texter writes, I know the owner of that house on Belmont with the Hulkamania flag. They're my cousin and definitely not sissy liberals. No, I wasn't suggesting that they were. I was suggesting that the flag is an act of defiance right in the middle of that area. Look at me put out my dirty WWE flag. Deal with that. All right. Okay. Texter writes, this is from the Grand Forks Police Facebook. I can't verify that yet, but I'll look during the break to see if it's there. Okay. But a texter tells me this is from the Grand Forks Police Facebook. We are getting more and more complaints on electric motorcycles. These are not bicycles nor e-bikes. They are classified as motorcycles. This means the driver needs to have a motorcycle permit or license. They also need to be registered to the DMV and insured. Electric motorcycles are not allowed on sidewalks, the greenway, or other shared use paths. They can only be used on streets. Okay, so apparently that's become a problem. Now, I mean, what's the deal here? You think it's electric, so it's not a motorcycle? And I don't know why this has become a problem, but it's become a problem in cities across the country. People get an electric motorcycle, they think they just go anywhere with them because they're electric. Think about it this way, okay? Your electric car can't go on the sidewalk, you numbskull. Okay? So if you can't take your electric car there, you can't take your electric motorcycle there either. That's not a bike. It's a motorcycle. Apparently, we're not getting that message through. So the Grand Forks Police Department would like you to question your life choices and say you're sorry. 775-5559. You're on KNOX on the Ryan Cunningham Show.
1: Yeah, right. Chandler, thanks for that nice intro. Dean is okay. He's working 40 to 50 hours a week, so he doesn't have time to call anybody, even me, every night. But he's doing fine. And that 96 Tears, that's how I started my rock and roll performing on stage. It was that song that kicked it in 20 years ago. And I do that song, and it's a blast. That and Gloria and Louie Louie, of course. But, I'm going to start out with 96 Tears Saturday. That's a good opener to grab everybody.
0: Yeah.
1: But, there's some good music. You would have been like me in the 60s. You would have loved it. You would have loved it.
0: I got to tell you, when I see video of the 60s and I read about it and hear about it, I don't see anything I would have liked in the 60s at all. And you're telling me I would have loved it?
1: Well, you had to be there, but what I remember.
0: What I remember. You know what?
1: Hey,
0: Chandler, when you come through on Saturday, when you come through the door, out on the front cupboard there by the little jukebox looking radio station thing that we got there, right? Okay.
1: Exactly. Yeah, I know. Yeah.
0: Right. Okay. Right in front of the Twins schedules. Okay. The Twins pocket schedules, right? Okay. Yeah, there's going to be a little plastic cup that's waiting there for you. Okay. And what you need to do, Chandler, is you start in the toilet, then the middle goes in the cup, and then you finish in the toilet. Give us the cup. We're going to take that off to the lab and just make sure.
1: I got to do that in July. Can I give you that one?
0: No, this is for a different test, Chandler, altogether. This is when you tell me you don't remember much of the 60s, I got to know how much of the 60s remembers you, okay? So we're gonna take care of that, and then, we'll just make sure everything's on the up and up, okay? So,
1: Okay. Yep. Great. Well, you have
0: now,
1: to
0: I'll make this deal with you, though, okay? I'll make this deal with you, all right? If you're concerned at all about that, I won't be here. Just have Dean go do it for you and tell us it's yours and it will be okay. I mean, he's fine. I know he's going to be okay.
1: Okay. I'll let him.

0: go.
1: All right. All right.
0: Oh, gosh. Thanks so much.
1: Thank you. That's Chandler. He's coming up on Saturday with the sock hop. It's going to be fun. Hey, I took a look at this. Okay. We received the one that we typically get. There's in the Hometown Bracket Challenge, brought to you by Grand Forks Welding and Machine. Okay. So every once in a while, we get this one entry, and we're not sure what it is. Okay. It's confusing. So an entry came in for a town. I'm not even sure it exists. I'm going to need your help on this. Okay. Because we got an entry for a town called Barnesville, Manitoba. It's Barnesville, comma, MB. Now, I don't know if they meant Barnesville, Minnesota, and hit MN, or tried to type MN and got MB instead, because that matters, right? Barnesville, Manitoba. I don't even know if there is a Barnesville, Manitoba. I know there's a Barnesville, Minnesota, and it would make sense that Barnesville, Minnesota would be on the Hometown Bracket Challenge, even though I don't believe Barnesville, Minnesota has ever been in the Hometown Bracket Challenge. Okay. But I don't know if they, again, I'm not sure if they meant Barnesville, Manitoba or Barnesville, Minnesota. I'm not sure what to do. What I do know is that we've got about 40 different communities. Now, remember, this is Class A and Class B. It's different now. Okay. So we got to fill it up, because if we don't, we have some really tough decisions to make on who's going to be Class A and who's going to be Class B. Okay, so get your suggestions to us. You can text hometown to 775-5559. That's hometown to 775-5559. 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Okay, and then click on the link and tell us your favorite hometown. It doesn't have to be one that you grew up in. It can be the one you live in now, or one that you've lived in along the way, or even just one that you would like to live in. You know, we were talking about this the other day. One of the towns that I've always been enamored with in our area, I was telling Cassandra about this, like, if we ever had to move, right, if we had to go to a small town for whatever reason, you know, where we'd make that move just to be peaceful and quiet and that type of thing, Annetta, North Dakota, just kind of stands out to me. It's always this nice place. It's clean. Okay, really nice, cute houses there. They've got that turkey barbecue thing. I'm not sure when that's because it's got to be coming up soon. It's usually in June, isn't it? Like the third weekend. So there's just really, really cool towns around us. That's one that I might just nominate myself because, dang it, that's a really nice town. But it can be your hometown, one that you've lived in before. It can be one that you live in now, or one that you just like to live in. Okay, hometown, text us with the word hometown, 775-5559. We will send you the link, or you can go to our webpage, knoxradio.com, and click underneath the Connect tab in the contest page, and you can get that nominated there. But it's a great way to do it. 775-5559, you're on KNOX and the Ryan Cunningham Show.
2: Yeah, Ryan, they have a good... I mean, there's a lot of artists that display down there. They have a big festival down there, too.
1: Where's that?
2: In Annetta.
1: Really? Oh, I didn't know that.
2: Yeah, I think there's a... I got to just turn my radio down here, sorry.
1: Okay, you only got about a minute to go, so you got to hurry, okay?
2: Yeah, they have... and there's quite a few artists that display down there, and they're all from the area. And I only went down there once, but I was really, really impressed. And I know a guy that I went to school with. He's a photographer, and he displays down there a lot of landscapes and stuff like this.
1: Cool. All right. I didn't know that. Thank you for the call. I didn't know that about Annetta, but that's just always... I pass through it once in a while when I'm taking a little different route to get home. And I just kind of like that place. Text writes, man, the 60s, muscle cars, chicks in miniskirts, what more do you need? Another text, I must have just said my wife's name. I had a few different texters at the same time. You used your wife's name. Another said, you told that psycho lady your wife's name. Well, listen, that psycho lady's not going to get my wife's name. I've said it before and she doesn't hear it. Okay. Texter writes, did you know Joe is a legitimate artist? Yes, I've seen his work. I know he's legit. He's good too. Really good. Hour number three of the program is on the way. We'll get to it coming up next.
3: Ryan Cunningham has callers that are very cordial with one another.
4: He thinks that he has all the answers all the time, and he constantly drags Jay Money into this, who doesn't even care about the guy. He needs to just calm down and get back to work.
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5: See in the marketplace at this point, but there's a lot of other factors that are weighing in heavy. You're listening to the American Ag Network. Good afternoon. I'm Susan Littlefield. Sue Martin joins us today with Ag and Investment out of Clarion, Iowa. Let's start out with those export numbers because it really was nice to see some solid activity happening in corn and beans this last week.
6: Well, there was. Exporters sold out of the U.S. sold 83.7 million bushels, and that's of old crop 25-26 corn in the week ending May 14th. Which was kind of surprised because the largest estimate out there was 63 million. So it really blew right past that. And it also made a 17-week high. So pretty impressive. And then there was also 11.1 million bushels of new crop also sold for 26-27.
5: More in a moment on the American Ag Network.
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5: We continue this afternoon to hear from Sue Martin of Ag and Investment as word breaks about Fort Morgan, Colorado.
6: And you're right. It's been known and talked about, but for some reason, it became the fact that it became into the headlines once again and even maybe more decisive or whatever. I think that, too, caused some liquidation in the funds. Another thing we have to keep in mind is that, say, that one stays closed. What about some others? There are others that may end up closing, too, because they're not making money, and they've been losing money for quite some time. But we are also going in towards the time of the year where you go in through June towards the 4th of July, and you're looking at normally what would be good grilling season and also demand for steaks and what have you. Because of Father's Day, and then you get in.
5: This is the American Ag Network.
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9: ABC News, I'm Chuck Sievertson. A measure to force President Trump to end the Iran war is scheduled to be brought up for a vote by House lawmakers today. Inside the Oval Office today, the president was asked about Iran's enriched uranium.
10: We get the highly enriched. We will get it. We don't need it. We don't want it. We'll probably destroy it after we get it, but we're not going to let them have it.
9: Repeating what he has said for many weeks, that the war in Iran would end soon. on the outrage by fellow Republicans in Congress at his intention to have the Justice Department set up a fund to pay people claiming they were harmed by the government, potentially including rioters who attacked police at the Capitol January 6, 2021.
11: Are you losing control of the Senate, Senate Republicans?
10: I don't know. I really don't know. I can tell you, I only do what's right.
9: Federal weather experts with the agency NOAA announcing Atlantic hurricane season predictions, a 55% chance of being below normal. This is ABC News. The Supreme Court has ruled in favor of the owner of a port in Havana. ABC News national correspondent Stephen Portnoy.
12: The 8-1 decision by the High Court had the justices siding with a U.S. company that had its dock in Havana seized in Cuba's communist revolution. The Havana Docks Corporation sued Royal Caribbean and three other major cruise lines which had been using the port. Justice Clarence Thomas wrote that since the cruise lines have been using confiscated property, they're liable to be sued. The ruling could lead to similar claims by other firms or individuals that say their rights have also been violated.
9: Number of people applying for state jobless benefits changed little in the week just ended, says the Labor Department's weekly report. New weight loss drug, Retatrutide, being touted for its ability to increase the amount lost, not available yet, says Dr. Tara Narula.
13: I have a lot of patients, as do many others, who say, I've tried Zepbound, I've tried Wegovy, I can't tolerate it, or I'm not losing weight, I've plateaued. This offers another option.
9: Chuck Sievertson, ABC News.
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14: A mix of sun and clouds, high of 71, south wind at 30. Good afternoon, here are your latest stories. East Grand Forks residents will soon get a look at progress on upgrades to the city's two ice arenas. Both the Civic Center and VFW are undergoing multi-million dollar renovations funded by a 1% sales tax. At the Civic Center, crews have installed drain tile and subfloor, with the ice rink floor potentially starting as early as next week. Work at the VFW includes a new perimeter for the ice floor and drain tile. Lutheran Social Services of Minnesota hosted a meet and greet at the East Grand Forks Campbell Library Wednesday to recruit volunteers for two programs. The Senior Champion program is open to those 55 and older, while the Neighbor to Neighbor program accepts volunteers 18 and up. What do Lawrence Welk, Bobby V, Angie Dickinson, Peggy Lee, and Tiger Lily Gold have in common? They're all artists from North Dakota who left their mark on the state and the country. Organizers say North Dakota is celebrating the country's 250th anniversary by recognizing the entertainers who helped put the state on the map, making sure the state is known for more than crops and oil. This look at news is brought to you by Botzer Garage. 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I'm Jake Judd, KNOX News.
1: Our next update from Jake Judd in the KNOX Newsroom is on the way, coming up at 2:30. 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The KNOX American Federal Bank five-day forecast from staff meteorologist Mark Ewens. Variably sunny today. Got some clouds moving in right now. We're looking at 71 for the daytime high. South winds to 30, becoming cloudy tonight. We'll drop to 49. Southerlies to around 20, then cloudy on Friday. Showers late and a breezy 65. Saturday morning showers up to 66. Then on Sunday, mostly sunny. 78, Memorial Day. How about this? Dry and 85. Let's get warm with it here. Currently at 67. Weather throughout the hour, Mark Ewens forecast and severe weather information first. 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

0: Welcome back to the Ryan Cunningham Show. Oh, yeah, a little sock hop coming up this weekend. Folks, as we approach Memorial Day, you know, I start taking a look at the origins of Memorial Day and what the purpose of the day is. And there are some things that you don't know about Memorial Day. Like, there are things I honestly didn't know. For example, when I started looking into Memorial Day today and its observances, I did not realize that on Monday, exactly at 3 p.m., you are supposed to stop what you're doing and observe 1 minute of silence. This apparently was a law that was passed by Congress in the year 2000. I didn't know that. I don't know what I missed. I'm sure I've done it when people have asked me to do it before, but I did not know that at 3 p.m. on Memorial Day Monday, you are supposed to stop everything. It's a federal law. Congress passed this law. You are supposed to stop what you're doing for 1 minute at 3 p.m. on Monday of Memorial Day weekend, on Memorial Day itself, okay, to observe a moment of silence. That's what was passed by Congress, and apparently that's what you're supposed to do, okay? So you've got that. I mean, this is one of the things I didn't know. But what do you think of Confederate Memorial Day? I'm interested in your thoughts. I'm not trying to bring a bunch of controversy into a day where we honor those that have fallen for our country. And it's worth mentioning, Veterans Day is in November. Okay? This is not Veterans Day. Obviously, you can thank a veteran for their service any day, and it's altogether fitting and proper that we do. But I hear from some that have military backgrounds that they really want you to take Memorial Day and concentrate on those that made the ultimate sacrifice for our country in the line of duty, in the line of action, in fighting for our country. That's what Memorial Day is for. Okay? Now, a texter writes, what if you're driving at 3 p.m.? Well, you can do two things. You can pull over at 2:59, or you can simply drive quietly, turn the radio off, and observe a moment of silence in your vehicle for a minute. And I believe still, you know, at least meet the spirit of the law. So I'm okay with that, okay? And I don't know that it's up to me to enforce the law anyway, but that's what I would suggest to you, okay? But when I was looking into the origins of Memorial Day, something a little uncomfortable comes up. Memorial Day was the original, I guess what they would say is the observance of Memorial Day was established May 5th, 1868 by General John Logan to honor fallen Union soldiers from the Civil War. Now, it became Memorial Day officially in 1967. It became known, it was called Decoration Day when it first started on May 5th in 1868. But the official birthplace of Memorial Day is considered to be Waterloo, New York. They had citywide commemorations on May 5th, 1866. But when you look at why they did it, April 26th, 1866, Columbus, Georgia, Confederate Remembrance Day or Confederate Decoration Day. The Confederate Memorial Day beat the Union Memorial Day. You get out of the Civil War, and it seems like the reason why Memorial Day was brought up was because the Confederacy, beaten and rejoining the country, decided to honor their war dead before the Union did. So on April 26th in Columbus, Georgia, Georgia had Decoration Day for the Confederacy. The date was put there to commemorate Confederate General Joseph E. Johnston's surrender in North Carolina. Confederate Memorial Day continues to this day. And just like everything in the Confederacy, it's based on whatever state you're in. There isn't one generally accepted Confederate Memorial Day. Texas has Confederate Heroes Day on January 19th. Alabama has Confederate Memorial Day the fourth Monday in April. State government offices are closed. Florida has Confederate Memorial Day April 26th. It's a legal holiday, but not much is closed. Mississippi, the last Monday in April, has Confederate Memorial Day. State offices are closed. North and South Carolina, they have Memorial Day on May 10th. State offices in South Carolina are closed. Tennessee has Confederate Decoration Day on June 3rd. So, Confederate Memorial Day remains a thing even to this day. Now, one can argue there were people that gave their lives in a war representing their state. And even today, where you see one country has beaten another in war, the other that was defeated can still have Memorial Day remembrances, and they're allowed. The victorious country allows the country that's beaten to remember their war dead. So you can say, okay, makes sense. But here in the United States, we have a Memorial Day for all of our war dead. So this little thing that's going on where the Confederacy has its own Memorial Day, and it says memorializing figures who fought to preserve slavery. Now, we know when you go in depth into the context, that's not what they were fighting for. Most of them didn't own slaves. Most of them didn't really. Most of the rank and file soldiers in the Confederacy didn't own slaves and did not really have an opinion on slavery. They simply didn't like being told what to do by a government that they believe was beginning to practice overreach. On a regular basis, take the slavery portion out of it, many of you would be Confederate rebels. You're upset about the government extending its reach. You're just simply not seceding from the Union and trying to start a war with the United States. But your ideals may match up more closely with a Confederate soldier than you think. Except for, obviously, the slavery thing, which was absolutely wrong. But the rank-and-file soldier that volunteered to fight for their state, they didn't like Washington, D.C. They didn't like what was coming out of Washington, D.C. They didn't like their state being bossed around. They felt like states' rights were the only rights. And that's the ideals that they took to war with them. But I would be interested to hear your thoughts on whether or not Confederate Memorial Day should be a thing. Those people fought for their state. And maybe it's proper that states remember that they did that. But that certainly is a divider, too, isn't it? It's a weird thing to think about. Okay? A texter writes, have you just not bothered to read the Articles of Secession? Oh, I've read them. What I'm telling you is that the rank-and-file soldier in the Confederate Army probably didn't. Okay? Again, I'm not talking about the political motives. Stop taking my words and twisting them for your own personal benefit. We're talking about people that grabbed a gun off the mantle of their fireplace and volunteered to fight for the militia in whatever state that they were in. The vast majority of them didn't own slaves. The vast majority of them were never going to own slaves. And they didn't like the fact that the government had overreached. And that's why they were fighting. And that's historically accurate. Texter writes, why weren't the Confederate soldiers and leaders guilty of treason? Can you really celebrate treason? See, these are the questions. These are the questions. They weren't guilty of treason because the Union decided they weren't guilty of treason. At the end of the day, they really only found one person to be guilty of treason, and that was Jefferson Davis. That was it. They're not guilty of treason because The simple fact of the matter is that the government of the United States didn't find them guilty of treason. Apparently, the government of the United States decided that they had had a misunderstanding and went to war because of it. And many millions of people died because of it. Texter writes, the Articles of Secession mention slavery as the main reason for secession. Rank and file or not, why do we make excuses for Confederate dum-dums? Now, that's a better question. Okay? That's a better question. I don't know why we make excuses. Fact of the matter is, though, the rank and file did not look at slavery as the main reason for them going to war. They went to war because they believed the government of the United States had become tyrannical and they were fighting for their independence. That's what they believed. That's the rank and file. That's not the political leadership. That's not the owners of the plantations. It's not the millionaires in the South. It's the rank and file soldiers that went out on the battlefield and did the shooting and the dying. That's why they went to war. 775-5559 is how you join us. 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
1: Good afternoon, Ryan.
0: Hi there.
1: Little pushback. I believe that the soldiers and the commanding officers were listed as traitors. I believe Lincoln pardoned them so that they could bring the country back together. You obviously couldn't have half of the country outlawed and no longer participants in the country and then still call it a working, feasible country. The texter who wants to spout his particular bend of idiocy needs to look at the Revolutionary War. One third of the country in the Revolutionary War didn't have a care. They didn't care one way or the other. One third of them took up arms or worked against the Americans. One third of them, Washington, Jefferson, stuff like that, did the same thing that the South did. We have a tyrannical government. You're stepping over the line. We don't agree with it. We want you to walk this back, or we will make you walk it back. And then as far as the Confederate Memorial Day thing, we have Memorial Days for all kinds of stuff. We have Grandparents' Day and all kinds of things like that. Would it be stupid of me to remember my grandparents on Grandparents' Day because one of them smoked and died of lung cancer and did something stupid or, you know, died in a car wreck or something? That would be silly. It's a memorial for those people who did something for whatever action. They were thinking they were doing something for the right reasons or a reason, and we're not honoring them. I mean, in that sense, you're not beatifying them. They're not saints. They're just people that we should remember as part of our history. And it is our history. Good, bad, ugly, all of it. It's our history.
0: Sure. Yeah, I thank you for the call. I mean, I think one might argue that as the generations have passed by, maybe the need to remember the Confederate war dead has kind of gone away. I mean, you know, just because the generations have passed by. But, I mean, they're not going to be somebody that you remember in your family anymore. So do you need to have a remembrance for them? That would be the question about Confederate Memorial Day. That all being said, now it's more about your family did this, and do you want to own it, I guess. 775-5559, you're on KNOX and the Ryan Cunningham Show.
2: Yes, Ryan, I think when it comes to the South, there are a lot of things about tradition that a lot of people don't seem to understand. And when it comes to the formation of the Confederacy and the secession of those states, people will always say, well, it was about slavery. It was about slavery. Yes and no. Slavery was a part of it, but it wasn't the only part of it. What you had happening was you had northern states in the Northeast. They had large amounts of immigration. They had larger increasing populations, more sway in Washington, D.C. And they were doing things like putting tariffs on goods coming from England, the same goods that were produced in the Northeast, in New England, in order to basically prop up the industry there. Well, that made it more expensive for people in the South to buy the goods that they would have otherwise gotten from England, or they would have to buy them overpriced from the Northeast U.S., And then to top it all off, England, in retaliation, basically put tariffs on things like cotton that they were importing from the United States of America. So it was a double whammy. And the northeastern states didn't give a damn about the South at all. And if you want to know why, first and foremost, the Articles of Secession had slavery in there, is because Lincoln and the Republican Party were not going to change these incorrect, these honestly awful policies. And the Republican Party was established as a party to get rid of slavery. It was established in the state of Wisconsin as an anti-slavery party. So how do you basically give them the middle finger? Take their founding principle and say, yeah, this is the reason why we're getting out.
0: Yeah.
2: People need to understand history. They need to learn history in full context and why things were done. And as an earlier caller said, if you look at the Civil War, basically you have people who were still alive that had served in the Revolutionary War and understood. I mean, you had great-grandparents, for example, that fought probably in the Revolutionary War, and those stories were still handed down at that point. You still had people talking about the fact that they threw off a tyrannical government, a government that wasn't listening to the people, a government that was abusing the people. And that's what many in the South saw happening to them at the time. I'm not saying it was the right thing to do, but just remember this, folks. The United States of America didn't form the individual states. It was the other way around. And it was a compact that they joined that actually did have conditions. And when those conditions were violated, they were supposed to be able to leave. That was not allowed. And to top it all off, Lincoln, most of all, wanted to keep the United States of America together. He did not want the states to secede. He wanted the entirety of the United States to be together. So much so that he actually offered the seceding southern states the ability to rejoin the Union and keep their slaves.
0: He did.
2: He offered that. And to top it all off, I mean, to add insult to injury, the slaves were freed, people would say, with the Emancipation Proclamation, which freed the slaves in the secessionist states. Delaware and Maryland were exempt until the 13th, 14th, and 15th Amendments were passed. They still had slaves. He freed the slaves in the southern states, not in the northern states. You want to talk about the irony involved in the hypocrisy there?
0: No one wants to talk about that.
2: Learn your history.
0: Yeah. Thank you for the call, because that would muddy the waters around who is considered to be the greatest president in U.S. history. And the caller's 100% right. The Emancipation Proclamation stated for the record that the slaves would be free in a state or a portion of the state wherein is in rebellion to the Union of the United States. Okay. The only slaves that were affected by the Emancipation Proclamation were going to be in places that were in rebellion to the United States. If your state was back in the Union, and remember, the Emancipation Proclamation comes out in the late fall, but doesn't take effect until January of the next year. Late fall of 1862, doesn't take effect until January of 1863. You got time. You quick rejoin the Union, Georgia, Mississippi, Alabama, Carolinas, you can keep your slaves. Because then you're not in rebellion to the Union anymore. Tell me again the war was about slavery. 775-5559. You're on KNOX in the Ryan Cunningham Show.
3: Yeah, Ryan, that caller had a lot of great points. It seems like he knows what he's talking about. It was really interesting to hear what he had to say. I'm touching on something different. You can't talk about the Civil War and slavery and U.S. history without talking about this blood guilt that people want to throw onto white people. Even if you're like me, whose white ancestors were mostly Scottish and French, and they came here after the Civil War and had nothing to do with slavery, and on top of that, I'm from the North, but it's this blood guilt of, if you're white, you should feel bad and you owe black people reparations. That's what it comes down to a lot of the time. So if we want to have blood guilt in this country, we would be no better than North Korea, because North Korea has a three-class system, the core class on top, which gets to live in Pyongyang, and you have the middle class, which is the wavering class, and the bottom is the hostile class. So let's say that you commit a crime and you're in the wavering class, the middle class. Let's say that you have somehow a piece of American media. If they don't kill you for that, They're going to move you down to the wavering class, and the next three generations of your family are going to suffer and have to sit in that poor class where they often starve. So do we want blood guilt? Because that's kind of how it starts, making people feel guilty for history they didn't participate in. That's just my two cents.
0: Yeah, I thank you for the call. I the blood guilt part is something that I haven't considered a lot, but, you know, just lumping white people together would be racism without considering their old individual circumstances. Just lumping white people together clearly would be racism. Texter writes, why do conservatives think they're the only ones who have studied history? They don't think they're the only ones who have studied history. They're just willing to accept all of history. Not just the bits and pieces that fit a narrative. They're willing to accept all of history, to include the truth about slavery in the Civil War. 775-5559, you're on KNOX and the Ryan Cunningham Show.
4: So the caller before Gen Z, well, I mean, Gen Z guy was right too, but the caller before Gen Z guy pretty much nailed it. And, you know, Lincoln did not care if he freed the slaves or not. That's what people don't understand. Some people call him the greatest president that ever lived. Yeah, well, you know, I guess you can say that because in the end he freed the slaves, but one way or the other, he didn't really care. As far as the soldiers that fought in the war, you're right. The young or the rank and file soldiers, I think it was the average of 1 in 10 or so that actually owned slaves. Most of them didn't because they were either too young to own them or they were working class farmers and poor and didn't have the money to own them. Now, the Confederate officers, more than half of them did own slaves. And when it comes down to the part of the war itself, you know, slavery, yes, that was part of it. But the states' rights piece was how the slavery piece came in, right? Because the states were fighting for their rights to either have slavery or not have slavery, to run their government in that state how they wanted to run it, to, you know, to do what they wanted to do with their state. So you can use slavery as a piece of it, but it's not the sole piece for why those states wanted to secede from the Union. So you're 100% correct on your analysis. So anybody who tells you that you're not has to go back and reread their books.
0: Well, I wish they would. Yeah, I thank you for the call, because when you take a look at Abraham Lincoln's platform, the only thing he wanted to do is contain slavery. He wasn't against it. When he was elected to the presidency in 1860, all he wanted to do was avoid slavery spreading to the West. People don't know that part of history. You know, coming out of going into the Civil War, 1861, the election of 1860, okay, we were 12 years removed away from winning the Mexican War. And this is the part that people sometimes don't decide to gather when it comes down to the political ramifications of what was going on around the Civil War. In 1848, the United States is successful in the war against Mexico. And a huge amount of land was brought into the country. Okay? California, which was kind of already there, but I mean, now legally by settlement, Arizona, New Mexico, parts of Texas. Okay? Now Texas is wholly in as well. Colorado, Utah, parts of Wyoming, parts of Oklahoma, Kansas. I mean, this huge amount of territory that was brought in. And the question was, is the Mason-Dixon line going to extend all the way to the West? Will slavery spread to the Western states where it's allowed to spread based on the settlement of Mason-Dixon? Abraham Lincoln was against that, but he was not running on the platform of ending slavery in the Confederacy. That wasn't his platform. And he was quoted during the Civil War as saying that his chief goal in the Civil War was to preserve the Union. He said if he could preserve the Union by not freeing a slave, he'd do that. If he could preserve the Union by freeing all the slaves, he would do that. And he said if I could preserve the Union by freeing some slaves and leaving others alone, I would also do that. That's a quote from Abraham Lincoln. That's a quote from him during the election. So, again, you can live and die in that idea that the Civil War was all about slavery, but it wasn't. And that's how we get to Confederate Memorial Day, which is different in just about every state that was in the Confederacy. But The whole point of this is that we have Memorial Day because somebody in the North saw somebody in the South memorializing Confederate soldiers that fell during the Civil War and thought we should have one too. And that's how we end up with Memorial Day. Kind of an interesting story, don't you think?
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9: A mix of sun and clouds, high of 71, south wind at 30. Your full KNOX five-day forecast follows the news. Good afternoon. Here are your latest stories. The Grand Forks Regional SWAT team arrested a 27-year-old man wanted on multiple felony warrants. Officers served a high-risk search warrant at a home in the 1100 block of North 55th Street around 5:30. Randy Bolden of Grand Forks was taken into custody outside of the residence without incident. A federal grand jury has indicted a Fort Yates man in connection with a fatal stabbing dating back to 2014. The U.S. Attorney's Office says 36-year-old Brutus Claymore faces a first-degree murder charge. The indictment says Claymore entered a home at night and attempted to rob the people inside. When one person tried to resist, Claymore allegedly stabbed the victim. The Point Bridge Rehabilitation Project got an update Tuesday night in East Grand Forks. City's administration presented on behalf of the city engineer's office. The Grand Forks City Council has approved awarding a contract of approximately $2.75 million to Trizac Concrete for the project, pending East Grand Forks City Council and Minnesota DOT approval. This look at news is brought to you by Radium. 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

0: 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The KNOX American Federal Bank 5-day forecast from staff meteorologist Mark Ewens. Variably sunny and 71 today, south winds to around 30. Then tonight, cloudy. We'll drop to 49, southerlies to 20. Friday, mostly cloudy, showers late, 65 for a daytime high on Friday. Saturday morning, showers in 66. Sunday, mostly sunny in 78. And then on Memorial Day, dry in 85. Currently, it's 67. Weather throughout the hour. 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Texter writes, the Confederacy was a bunch of race supremacist traitors and their secession documents explicitly the state that it was. Alexander Stephen, the vice president of the Confederacy, said, and I'm going to edit some of this, okay? The natural condition for black people was slavery and subordination to the superior race. Sure, Lincoln wasn't genuine in freeing slaves, but should we be honoring a bunch of racial supremacists who's trying to lessen the severity of slavery? Okay. Another texter writes, too long, didn't read. There were racial supremacists trying to keep slavery for non-whites to thrive. End of story. The rank and file soldier may have been a racist. Maybe. Probably was. Who knows? Okay, by modern definitions, very likely was. But you know what? In the 1940s, a number of people would be racist by today's definition. That had nothing to do with the Civil War. Okay? I mean, the Army was still segregated in the 1940s. And for time beyond. Okay? That's just the way that goes. Now, as far as why they signed up to fight. Okay? And that's the thing that we're talking about here. Why they signed up to fight. They did not sign up to fight to keep their slaves. They may have had racial reasons for signing up, but they, for the vast majority of the rank and file soldiers, were not slaveholders. They were fighting because they wanted their state to be independent for what they thought was a corrupt, overzealous, overreaching government. Okay? That's just the way that is. Now, I mean, I realize that the great majority of you got your education on the Civil War from 1 9-week section or less of one American history class that you took your junior year of high school. Okay, and that's just, and I, for the longest time, that's what I had. For the longest time, that's the education that I had about the Civil War as well. And then when you look into it, you find out that a lot of what you learned in high school just wasn't true. When it comes down to the Civil War, okay, there's something out there called the cause. Okay, in this case, and it's part of the reason why we're talking about Memorial Day today, usually there's something called victor's justice in a war. Okay, that means that the side that wins the war gets to write the history. But it didn't happen in the Civil War. The Union just moved on. They're like, this is not the way it should have even been in the first place. The country's put back together the way it should be, and the Union moved on. And it was doing that throughout the war. The Homestead Act was passed during the Civil War. Westward expansion continued. As a matter of fact, they moved on to the next big problem that they had was Native Americans. And again, that would be in the context of how they looked at it back then. I'm not saying that they were the problem by 2026 circumstances, but the way the country looked at it is, okay, this thing's over. We put that to bed. Now it's time to go talk about manifest destiny. So let's go west. So they moved out. They didn't bother to document the history. The South did. They got to write the history. And that's why you have the education that you have about the Civil War. How many of you in school learned, let me just ask this and then I'll take the break. When you were learning about the Civil War in school, how many of you learned that the North had all the men, the North had all the material, the North had all the money, They had overwhelming superior force. And the only reason why the South hung around was because of their brilliant generals that scored victory after victory after victory against the Union. Their generals were just brilliant. They were some of the heroes of the South. And the only reason why the North won was because of their superior muscle and their superior might and their superior advantage of men and material. Did you learn that? Because I did. I went to school in North Dakota. That's what I learned. What if I told you that's wrong? Because it is. It's absolutely wrong. We've got more coming up in a moment.
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0: I'm going to have to, I guess I'm going to have to bust Mark Ewan's chops when he comes in here. He includes this information in our forecast every day. I don't believe you're allowed to say waitress anymore. I think that you have to, you can't, I think you have to put that one away. You can't say waitress anymore. Everybody's a waiter because you're not supposed to differentiate by gender. So everybody's a waiter. They're all just waiters or wait staff. You can't use the word waitress anymore. So as we disembark from the Thursday edition of the program, if I could appeal to your politically correct nature, please stop using the word waitress. It is no longer allowed. You are waiter or wait staff. Now, for those of you, this is a narrow group of people, I understand. But for those of you that are women that have worked in that type of an industry, food service, as wait staff, okay? I'm just wondering this, okay? I'm just wondering this. Do women who work in that industry take offense when they're called a waiter? Like, are you okay, if you're a woman, are you okay with being called a waiter? Or do you prefer the term waitress? Or maybe both terms suck and you're a server. Okay, I don't know how to, you know. I mean, at some point, this is going to end up being like food delivery professional or something along those lines, right? You won't be able to use any of these terms. But we're supposed to phase out waitress. You can't use that one anymore. Okay, so everyone, if you would please, because I know this is a higher moral eclectic group, if you would please phase out the term waitress, you're not supposed to use that one anymore. Okay, it's either wait staff or server or waiter. But I'm going to guess there are probably some women that don't like the term waiter. 775-5559, you're on KNOX and the Ryan Cunningham Show.
1: Hey, Ryan, how's it going this afternoon?
0: I'm okay.
1: Hey, I really love the part on Abe Lincoln, you know, not wanting to slavery spread to the West.
0: It's a big part of what went on, and we don't consider it very often.
1: You know, and I appreciate that. I did not know that. And I know there's a lot of stuff that they kept out of the history books when we were in school that they probably felt we couldn't digest, so to speak.
0: Well, you know? I think part of it is that curriculum is just not valued. Ah, geez. We got to teach this Civil War stuff, I guess, because we should. But it's not valued like math or science. And I think it should be. But they just don't want to spend a lot of time on it, I think.
1: Well, yeah, and it's like the grittier side of history, you know, like the concentration camps, you know, the slave, you know, the plantation owners, you know, and how they treated their slaves. And, you know, it's, you know, you just didn't really learn about that stuff unless, I guess, your parents maybe told you about it. But I was going to tell you, yeah, sir, you already hit on it. Servers is the correct term, I guess, politically, for anyone that serves you your food, you know, your food or in any other way serves you. I guess if you have a servant in your home that cleans and washes your dishes and all that and makes your food, then that's a servant.
0: Right? Yeah, but the servant, we can't. Server, we can say. We can't say servant. We can't go out and say, servant, can I get a refill, please, servant? I don't think you're going to get very far with that language either in the restaurant. So,
1: you know. No, yeah, exactly. You know, and even though, yeah, I mean, I guess they wouldn't be a servant if they were paid, you know. Maybe what they call an indentured servant. Servant, I think, or something.
0: Oh,
1: like
0: no, then that's indentured means you don't have a choice. Okay, so yeah, now exactly. Now we're slipping into Louisiana territory. We don't want to do that, okay?
1: That's what I am, an indentured servant.
0: We're all indentured servants in the government is what we are, so I appreciate that.
1: Oh, my
0: that.
1: Gosh. Yep. We are.
0: Thank you.
1: Thank you, sir.
0: Thank you for the call. You're on KNOX on the Ryan Cunningham Show.
2: Hi, Ryan. I am curious. I'm an old lady, 73. So back in my day when we were in school, you couldn't even graduate from eighth grade unless you learned all the stuff about the civil rights and all that stuff that we had to learn, the Constitution, all this stuff. Do they still make kids do that?
0: I don't know that American history is as valuable.

0: or for that matter, social sciences are as valued in school as you get, you know, very heavy diet of science, engineering, technology, and mathematics. Right. And that seems to be where it's really at. And it's, I don't mind the STEM courses because they're obviously the future, but, you know, sure, knowing, having an understanding of what the United States is pretty important to understanding the rights that you have as somebody, you know, so.
1: You'd think they'd be pushing it with all the immigrants and everything.
0: Well,
1: it's amazing that they don't.
0: Yeah, they would. I thank you for the call. I think they would rather the immigrants transform the country rather than the country transform the immigrants. 775-5559, you're on KNOX and the Ryan Cunningham Show.
2: How's this for a term? Fetch me a Pepsi, peasant. Something like that.
0: How dare you? I don't think you can do that. That's not good.
2: Okay, fine. But here, let me just play my old man impression. A waiter? No, I'm calling them all waitresses. No man should be in there serving food. You got to get out there and pour some concrete or frame a house or something, boy.
3: How dare you?
0: Yes, I got it. Yeah.
2: Thank you.
0: Yeah, thank you for the call. You're on KNOX and the Ryan Cunningham Show. Hello, caller. Hello, caller.
4: Yes, sir.
0: Now, there you are. Okay, there you go. All right, yeah, how about that?
4: Well, I didn't recognize you. Sounded like you were one of them ladies from down south or something.
0: I said it like three times, didn't answer.
4: Southern Bill. Hey, question. You're in the history. Have you ever been to San Antonio and went to the Alamo?
0: Have you ever been to San Antonio?
4: Hey, don't give up your day job. Holy Hannah.
0: Listen to this guy.
3: How dare you?
0: No, I have not been to San Antonio. I have not been to Texas.
4: I'll tell you what. You need to take your kids there, Ryan.
0: Okay.
4: The history lesson you get is unbelievable.
0: Well, I mean, if we're going to spend time in Texas, we're going to spend time in a real town like Dallas. You know where they invented football.
4: Yeah, okay. Let's talk about something else.
0: You're not buying that?
3: How dare you?
0: Okay,
4: the team that hasn't won in how many years?
0: Oh, that's...
3: How dare you?
0: How many Super Bowls have the Detroit Lions won?
4: That's besides the point.
0: No, it's not besides the point. That's the actual point, right? So...
4: Well...
0: I mean, at least we had a prime.
4: Skipping a jump from San Antonio.
0: Okay, fair. I hear they got good tacos.
4: Jeez, never mind. You have a good day.
0: Thank you for the call. I'm not a big Spurs fan, so San Antonio just doesn't do it for me. Okay, but I should probably go there. All right, we have a break. I've got a guy that's been to New Orleans. He's coming up next.
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0: dog.
1: By the way, I wasn't...
0: dog, because you shot the eye out.
1: I wasn't... Well, yeah. I wasn't advocating for the South commemorating their loss. I was simply telling you that the reason why we have a Memorial Day is because the South did, and then the North felt like they should. And that's just an inconvenient truth for a lot of people.
0: That's so. The old joke. I've got a trunk full of Confederate money because the South will rise again.
1: Oh.
0: Yeah.
1: Is that the thing?
0: That was an old joke back in the day. Back when I was your age.
1: A trunk full of Confederate
0: money. Because the South will
1: rise. You know, even again. If the South did rise, I don't think you could spend the Confederate money.
0: No, you couldn't. That just showed the level of
1: you know, one of the
0: high
1: things,
0: school graduates.
1: One of the things that was in Abraham Lincoln, when Abraham Lincoln died,
0: mm-hmm.
1: One of the things that was in his wallet was a Confederate $5 bill. He kept a Confederate $5 bill with him.
0: A reminder.
1: Yeah, and I think, you know, I mean, he had a little picture of one of his kids in there, too, I think, you know, a tintype or whatever, right? So, I mean, that's how much esteem
0: mm-hmm.
1: he held it in. It was a very important thing to him. You know, he's a complex man. So, Texter writes, did you ask how many Super Bowls Detroit has earned compared to how many Dallas bought? Stick to the Cubbies.
0: Wow.
1: Okay. You know what? I'm just.
2: How dare you?
1: It's getting tough. It's getting pretty tough around here. Okay. Texter writes, we went to San Antonio this last February, went to the Alamo. The best part of going to the Alamo was seeing Pee Wee's bicycle.
0: Okay, then. Missed the history lesson by that much. Wow. Okay. Okay.
1: Oh, man. Did they just say Pee-wee's bicycle?
0: What the hell was Pee-wee's bicycle doing at the Alamo?
1: Well, I'm not...
0: Yeah, from the movie.
1: Yeah, I'm not really sure, but, you know... No.
0: Oh, great. Now I'll have that visual in my head the rest of the show.
1: You know, I wonder how the champs feel about their song... being memorialized by a guy that was caught in a pornographic movie theater,
0: mm-hmm.
1: right? I mean, that's just not a great tie-in all the way around, you know? No. Just,
0: wow.
1: Wow.
0: Yeah, exactly. Exactly.
1: You know, sometimes the day can take a little different turn at the very end of it, right? So, by the way, Mark is a Confederate general. So, he's from Louisiana. So, he's a secessionist, okay? So just, you know, call and get after him today.
0: Good point.
1: Okay. And, you know, remember, one texter did write in, waitress, waitress, waitress. You can't use that term anymore. Okay. Another texter writes, call them college graduates. Wow. That's not right, dude. And the referee takes a point away.
3: Do not contact your legislature.
1: That's not nice. Okay. But yeah, so you can't use the term waitress anymore. It's waiter or server or waitstaff.
0: Servant? That doesn't work?
1: Servant, no. Hello, servant. Can I get a refill, please?
0: Boy. Yeah, boy. Can't be a boy.
1: Oh. Oh.
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5: ABC News, I'm Chuck Sievertson. Backfiring a Trump administration attempt to win over Republican senators today for the Justice Department funds set up to pay people claiming they were harmed by the government in the Biden years. It potentially could include rioters from January 6, 2021. A closed-door meeting today to get Republican support for a funding bill for ICE and other agencies fell apart, sources say, over the compensation fund. Several sources in the room tell ABC News that Acting Attorney General Todd Blanche even tried to placate senators by saying they themselves can apply to receive money from the fund. That also backfired. On the Iran war, Secretary of State Marco Rubio today.
6: I think we've made some progress, but obviously we're dealing with a system that itself is a little fractured. So the Iranian system
5: voted a measure to force President Trump to end the Iran war is expected in the House today. This is ABC News. The latest Census Bureau housing stats, ABC's Jim Ryan.
7: Last month, construction was begun on 1.5 million new homes compared with 1.7 million the month before. That's single-family houses, apartments, and condos. But next month might see an increase in housing starts. Construction permits issued for new homes surged nearly 6% from March to April.
5: Fake priest flap.
8: On the crowded streets of Rome, especially near the Vatican, the smiling face of a very hot priest looks out from a souvenir stand advertising a 2027 calendar featuring him and 11 other sexy men of the cloth. In reality, cover model Giovanni Galizia and most of those inside are not priests, and the photos for each month haven't changed in more than 20 years. Galizia is now a 39-year-old flight attendant who says he posed for the calendar when he was 17 on a lark, and it's had no bearing on his life until this week when the story about the fake sexy priests surfaced.
5: Our Sherry Preston, Chuck Sievertson, ABC News.
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10: A mix of sun and clouds, high 71, with wind out of the south. Your full KNOX five-day forecast follows the news. Good afternoon. Here are your latest stories. The Grand Forks Regional SWAT team made a high-risk arrest. Around 5:30 in the evening, officers served a high-risk search warrant in the 1100 block of North 55th Street. They located and arrested 27-year-old Randy Bolden of Grand Forks, who was wanted on multiple felony charges. Bolden was taken into custody outside the home without incident. Moorhead police have charged two parents with felony drug counts after their child brought THC products to a middle school. The arrest followed a search warrant in which investigators recovered THC flower, cartridges, and wax, along with psychedelic mushrooms and large amounts of cash. Police say the juvenile brought what appeared to be candy to Horizon Middle School on Monday. Several students ate the items and became ill. AAA forecast as many as 45 million Americans will travel at least 50 miles from home this Memorial Day weekend, setting a new record for the holiday. More than 39 million people are expected to travel by car. Current pump prices are the highest since the summer of 2022. This look at news is brought to you by Grand Cities Monument. 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I'm Jake Judd, KNOX News.
0: 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Good afternoon. Coming up on 3:04, it is time now for the KNOX American Federal five-day forecast. Variably sunny skies through the course of the day today, looking for 71 for a high with south winds up to 30 miles an hour. Becoming cloudy overnight, down to 49 for a low, southerlies to 20. Mostly cloudy and some showers late in the day on Friday, a breezy 65. Morning showers to start the day Saturday, 66. Mostly sunny and 78 for Sunday. Right now, Memorial Day looks like a pretty warm one under mostly sunny, dry skies, 85 degrees. So going to be a good day to get out and memorialize. 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Let's see here, get an update on the temperature outside the KNOX studios. And it looks like it is, waiting for the refresh. It is 69 degrees and the wind out of the south up to 28 miles an hour. Good afternoon, folks. Mark Ewens, good to be with you on this KNOX afternoon. So out of the gate with, you know, schools now, graduation coming up with the kiddikins getting done with the school year. I'm just curious, what was your first job out of high school or out of for the summer? Doesn't necessarily wait until you graduated high school. Obviously, a lot of people got jobs in between. So what was your first job? I'm curious because I know this is a pretty industrious lot. A lot of people had jobs in between during the summer. Obviously, those who are farm kids or in the agricultural world really didn't necessarily have a break. But for the city folks, I'm just curious, what was the job that you had? Maybe your first one when you were, and how young were you? Because Louisiana, you know, the labor laws were a little slack back then in the 1960s, 1970s, as far as what you could work and where you could work. A lot of young kids who are well under the age of 18 might work in a local liquor store. A lot of them might work, you know, help and haul stuff to and from in a bar. and other jobs that in today's world, working in a restaurant at a young age. Louisiana certainly was a different place. As the old expression goes, Louisiana, come as you are, leave different. Let's see here. 775-5559. Would you describe someone at the bar as ill? The bar is ill. Okay. I guess, is this in reference to a previous conversation with Ryan? Or how would you describe someone at the bar as ill? 775-5559. You're with Mark. Go ahead, please.
11: Hey, Mark, how you doing? My favorite weather guru.
0: Well, that's awful high praise, weather guru, but no, I'm doing well.
11: So they still have chain gangs down there?
0: I think they finally have gotten rid of the chain gangs, but that was a thing in the 60s and 70s for sure. I don't know. Oh, I think Mississippi might still have them. You know, that's something I haven't kept up on.
11: Well, you got to watch one of my favorite all-time movies.
0: Which one?
11: Cool Hand Luke.
0: Cool Hand Luke. Yeah. Well, we have him.
11: Oh, yeah.
0: Yeah.
11: Paul Newman, you know?
0: Oh, yeah. Yeah.
11: Oh, my God. You know, if you look on IMDb or Rotten Tomatoes.
0: Yeah.
11: It's like they give that movie like 100%.
0: Okay.
11: Yeah.
0: Yeah.
11: So.
0: No doubt.
11: But no,
0: doubt.
11: My first job was bussing tables at a restaurant when I was, that was when I was 14, but when the milkman still delivered milk to houses, he picked me up at like 3 a.m. in his milk truck and we'd go do all his runs until about 7 a.m. And I think I was about 10 years old. And, I got paid a whopping $5 for that, for those runs, you know, on the weekends. You know, which back in 1974, I think was $5 was, you know, could buy a few gallons of gas with that, you know, and a lot of candy, you know.
0: Exactly.
11: But I do remember hoeing beets from my uncle.
0: There you go.
11: In the late 70s, you know, that's when, you know, you had the big, you know, the gangs out there, you know, hoeing beets, you know, and
0: yeah. By hand.
11: And I was right alongside him. So, you know, it was tough. You know, right. I mean, it wasn't the hardest thing, but it was still tough.
0: It was still work. Yeah, it was still work. Yeah. All right.
11: Okay.
0: Well, very good.
11: The forecast sounds pretty good.
0: Yep. It's going to be a good week. And thank you for the call. 775-5559. You're with Mark. Go ahead, please.
12: Hi. I was 15, and I went about 30 miles from my home to a neighboring town and was a housekeeper companion for a somewhat invalid lady, older lady, was my first. And before that, I had worked for my aunt and uncle, kind of babysitting, house cleaning, doing dishes, et cetera, for about 3 summers.
0: Oh, wow. Okay. Well, that's pretty good. And that was a summer job kind of a thing.
12: Well, yeah. And then, yeah, that's right. I worked all quite a few summers before I graduated. Because when I was 16, I went to the cities and worked downtown St. Paul as a waitress. 16.
0: Wow. Yeah.
12: 17 also. Yeah. Mm-hmm.
0: Yeah. Thank you for the call. Things have changed, obviously, quite a bit. A text to 775-5559. I heard that there were actively doing chain gangs at least as of 2017. You know, the true traditional chain gang where they were physically chained together doing hard labor on the side of the road is a thing of the past in the American South. But several southern states, including Louisiana, I'm pretty sure, still utilize unchained inmate labor crews for highway cleanup, landscaping, and community maintenance. You'll see them driving down I-10 west of New Orleans headed towards Baton Rouge or Lake Charles. I didn't see on an I-55 heading north, but I've seen them heading west on I-10, and there'll be big signs, caution, inmates at work. 775-5559, you're with Mark. Go ahead, please. Hello?
13: Hi there.
0: Hi.
13: Hi there. At 10 years old, I babysat a newborn while the mother worked as a nurse. And I did that in the summer, And then after that, then I did the Hole in the Beats, a bunch of us from the neighborhood. Mm-hmm. And we go Hole Beats and get on a bus and take us to the farms. And then after that, then I worked at A&W starting at, 15 for 99 cents an hour. And then when I turned 16, he said that he would pay us $1.25. But I went to the hospital and started working there in the kitchen and in the dining area and ended up getting like $3.42. Huh. So that's my younger years.
0: Well, quite the quite productive, active individual there.
13: Yeah. My mom wanted us to get out there and get to work just for, you know, stay out of trouble, I suppose.
0: Mm-hmm. Yeah, that was a part of it back in the day, you bet. You couldn't just lounge around in the summer and get into trouble. You had to work. Exactly.
13: Yep.
0: All right. Well, appreciate the call. Thank you very much. Have a great afternoon.
13: Thank you.
0: So, yeah, we're talking right out of high school with high school graduations and with the summer right around the corner. Obviously, I think this is a weekend coming up, something Memorial Day. I don't know, something like that. That, you know, high schools, all schools are typically done by now. And with the kids, picked our kids up from Sacred Heart, their last day of school. And I'm just thinking, what was the first job that you had out of high school? And I know it's going to vary quite a bit from parts of the country to parts of the country. 775-5559, does Louisiana still rely on federal funds from Democratic states to survive? Well, Louisiana is a Democratic state. I mean, it may have an R, but the major cities are solidly Democratic. So, you know, and that we've had this discussion there, my friend. So, no, they don't survive on Democratic funds. 775-5550, first job as a kid, lawn mowing and babysitting, 9 to 10, ran my first business at 11 and 12, 12 to 15, walked the beams, detasseled corn, baled hay, cut wood, 16, started as a dishwasher at a family restaurant. I am not in the least bit surprised at some of these stories because definitely a hardworking group and still in many ways, especially for the farm kids who are still out there. And I'm curious is the how that's changed in the agricultural world for the younger men and women on the farm today with all the automation, that there's still a lot of things that has to be done. Mark Ewens with you on this Thursday edition of a Can of Wex Afternoon. Glad to be a part of your day. Just the question out of the gate with graduations. How was the summer jobs? What was the first one you had? And how young were you? I guess that was the question I didn't explicitly ask. Because I've heard the stories, especially from two generations ago, my dad's generation, the things that they did growing up in the farm communities. And, yeah, it's a whole different world. Automation has certainly changed things a little bit. But, yeah, it's the walking the beans and detasseling the corn, as the previous texter said. I think that there's still, because our number two son came over to pay us a visit for a summer a few years back when he was still at Tulane, and he did a summer job helping one of the local companies kind of clean the beet rows by hand. I think it was the beans by hand. And it was quite the interesting job. It was, and he enjoyed it. Of course, he's the number two is always the industrious one, the one that works the hardest. So, Mark Ewens, just curious what your first job or your job out of high school for the summer was. What did you do? A lot of different things, obviously, to talk about as we go through the course of the day today. A lot of different things. The family resurgence, you know, kind of along the same lines. They talk about how the family is actually making a resurgence. First job starts a text to 775-5559. I was 10 working on a cattle ranch high up in the mountains in Wyoming, from herding, branding, and night watch because of the wolves. You know, I've heard of that. I've heard that as a thing, being out keeping the watch on the flock because of the wolves. That must have been an interesting job. I presume you were armed and had a good night vision. You were able to keep the wolves away that way. It's an interesting story. Thank you for that. So your first job out of high school, what was that? And not necessarily when you were done high school, but the first summer job in between. You know, a lot of young kids got a job when they were a lot younger, when they were still just graduating freshman, junior year, and it was quite the deal. 775-5559, a texter says, last time I was in Mississippi a couple of years ago, they still had the unchained inmates working the public areas, maybe a sheriff nearby, but you knew not to stop or mess around with those areas because of the green and white suits the inmates wear. Anything sketchy that would happen around those particular outfits would result in rapidly moving lead incoming. And I remember those because we would take I-55 down to New Orleans, and we stopped at the rest area around, it was north of Macomb somewhere. Maybe it was the Mississippi Welcome Station down there close to the Louisiana line in the Macomb, Mississippi area. And, yeah, seeing the inmates cleaning the rest areas, walking around with a Mississippi sheriff or Mississippi police officer, state police. I'll get there eventually. State police officer keeping watch on them. Yeah, it's a thing. I know what you mean, Texter. 775-5559. First job was at a garden center in the cities. I was 13 years old. My dad helped me fudge my birth certificate because you were supposed to be 16 to work there. Well, you know, and the fact that dad was willing to do that and you were willing to step up to the plate, that says something for the work ethic, I guess. And sometimes we were told what to do. It wasn't necessarily we had the option, but yeah, it was time to work. So just talking a little bit in this first little bit of a KNOX afternoon, your first job out or your job out of high school. And it may not have been necessarily that you've graduated high school, but your first summer job. That's the kind of thing I'm looking for, because I know lots of folks did have jobs at relatively young ages. I'll get there eventually. Let's see here. I've got a couple of different things to talk about as well as we get into this Thursday edition of a KNOX afternoon. And yes, the weekend coming up. If y'all are going to be traveling, the weather looks like for the most part it's going to behave itself. But what's your favorite Memorial Day spot? Just curious about that too. Let's see here. My name is Lucy. My first job was as a child psychologist. Lucy. Wasn't that, what was that movie? Lucy. Yeah. I think I know maybe the one you're talking about. Okay then. Mark Ewens on a KNOX afternoon as we get farther into the show. Oh, I know we often talk about weaponry. This is the one thing that I ran across that I would like to get some comment on too, because did the Associated Press actually warn that trebuchets are exempt from U.S. gun laws? Have you heard about this? Let's talk about that, too, as we get farther into the show. 775-5559. Amy Bach, the mastermind behind the Feeding Our Future fraud scam that took $250 million from taxpayers in Minnesota, just was sentenced to 41.5 years in prison. Who cares about prison? Yeah, we want our money back, no doubt. Well, that'll be interesting. Let's see how much she actually serves, or he actually serves. There you go. Mark Ewens with you on this KNOX afternoon. Let's talk about weaponry and trebuchets coming up next.
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23: 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There's a 20% chance of him being wrong with a chance of right. Locally, higher amounts of right are possible.
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0: 13, 10 a.m. 103.3, 107.9 KNOX FM. Mark Ewens, glad to be with you on this 21st of May. Memorial weekend coming up right around the corner. Talking about your first job. What was the first thing you did? Maybe while you're still in high school, between grades. A lot of folks within the farm community that I have met over the years talk about they were working before they were in between grades and grade school, before they even made it to high school, that they had jobs that got progressively more challenging and more important as they got older. So I know that it's nothing that y'all are in the least bit concerned about is working. That's the work ethic in this part of the world that is actually well discussed in other parts of the country. A texter to 775-5559. I worked for a custom harvest crew for 3 years from Oklahoma to the Canada border, 73 to 76. I've met some of those folks when I was my brief foray into helping on a farm for a couple of years. Interesting groups. Kind of the gypsies in some way. 775-5559, you're with Mark. Go ahead, please.
1: My first job actually kind of started at home. And then, you know, like cutting grass, weeding the garden. My dad always had a lot of nice plants, and he had a real nice flower garden. But then I started branching out. And then they had those things, clippers, that you crawled on your hands and knees. You remember those?
0: Yeah. As a matter of fact, I've got a pair. I've got them old mechanical hand clippers for cutting the grass.
1: Yeah, crawling on your hands and knees and stuff.
0: Yeah.
1: That's why I don't like doing dirt. I won't do any help anybody with yard work anymore. My brother's raking leaves out there. I'll sit in my truck and watch them. But we had this lawnmower, you know, the rotary? And it had ball bearings. It was made, and a lot of the castings for the wheels, ball bearing, and the thing was heavy as hell. And then it had that big wooden roller. It was all made out of maple. And my sister borrowed it. And that thing, I mean, it's still, and it was self-sharpening. You can't get parts for it, but it was still really good. And then it, you know, it, somebody in the family made it disappear. And it was perfectly good for cutting. I mean, you could cut grass just as good as you could with a power mower. And, you know, it was kind of heavy, but it wasn't any heavier than these motors and stuff like that.
0: True.
1: And it did a really, really, really nice job. And since it wasn't, you know, going at about, I don't know how many RPMs they are, the blades would last forever on them. And it was just as easy. I could mow anybody's lawn just as fast if they have a regular lawnmower. And it was easier on the grass, too.
0: Sure.
1: And you didn't have to worry about a coat hanger, a nut, or a bolt flying into your leg.
0: Yeah, well, that's true. I like those twine edgers. They really do a pretty decent job. I'll tell you what, I'm happy
1: with. Then I was a paper boy for three. I had three paper routes, took one route and turned it into 130 or 125 customers from 60. Wow. And then they took it away, half of it away, and gave it to another kid. And the circulation manager hands me a $20 bill. I went and told my dad about it. Hey, he gave me $20, and he goes, "We're going down there to meet him." You know, here he gives me a $20 bill and takes half the route away from me. So then the guy didn't agree with him, so then he went to the editor, and I still kept it, but it kept me busy, and I could buy all the fish and lures I wanted. I paid for my own bicycle.
0: There you go. And here you are today.
1: All that stuff.
0: Yeah.
1: And now I'm too crippled to go skiing. But I'm going to go out there and stand up to my knees in the Turtle River.
0: There you go.
1: Wave a big stick.
0: Well, the cold will numb the pain. So it works that way.
1: I move at a snail's pace now.
0: I know. I got you. All right. Well, thanks for the call. That's like I say, I'm not surprised. Not surprised the people that I've met here, the really hard working folk. So the story, or the question, I should say, in the first little bit of a KNOX afternoon this Thursday, the 21st of May, as we're coming up on the Memorial Day weekend, or Memorial Weekend, I guess, the proper way to phrase it, your first job, and not necessarily out of high school, but maybe out of grade school while you were still in school. I know a lot of young folks in this part of the world, they were working while they were still in school. It is 3:30. Time to get across the hallway, get an update from the KNOX newsroom, which is now.
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3: A mix of sun and clouds, high of 71, south wind at 30. Good afternoon. Here are your latest stories. East Grand Forks residents will soon get a look at progress on upgrades to the city's two ice arenas. Both the Civic Center and VFW are undergoing multi-million-dollar renovations funded by a 1% sales tax. At the Civic Center, crews have installed drain tile and subfloor, with the ice rink floor potentially starting as early as next week. Work at the VFW includes a new perimeter for the ice floor and drain tile. Lutheran Social Services of Minnesota hosted a meet and greet at the East Grand Forks Campbell Library Wednesday to recruit volunteers for two programs. The Senior Champion program is open to those 55 and older, while the Neighbor to Neighbor program accepts volunteers 18 and up. What do Lawrence Welk, Bobby V, Angie Dickinson, Peggy Lee, and Tiger Lily Gold have in common? They're all artists from North Dakota who left their mark on the state and the country. Organizers say North Dakota is celebrating the country's 250th anniversary by recognizing the entertainers who helped put the state on the map, making sure the state is known for more than crops and oil. This look at news is brought to you by Botzer Garage. 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I'm Jake Judd, KNOX News.
0: Our next update from the KNOX newsroom and Jake Judd will come at 4:02. 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And coming up on 3:32, it is time now for the KNOX American Federal 5-day forecast. Variably sunny sky, 71 is the expected high with south winds up to 30 miles an hour. Becoming cloudy overnight tonight, 49 for a low with southerlies to 20. Mostly cloudy, showers late on Friday and a breezy 65. Morning showers and 66 on Saturday. Sunday, mostly sunny and 78. Memorial Day, the dry weather returns, and 85. And that looks to be the beginning of a heat wave next week. We'll talk more about that later. 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Let's see here now outside the KNOX studios. It is, get an update on the temperature, 69 degrees. Those winds out of the south at about, well, not quite 30 miles an hour, but they're relatively breezy out there. So, yeah, 28 at last report. Well, the first job has been floating around out there. What did you do? And not necessarily when you were out of high school, but a lot of kids were working, obviously, grade school during the summer. So the question would be, what was your first summer job, whether it was grade school, high school, or what it might have been? And this whole trebuchet thing not being covered by the gun laws, that's an interesting twist in the way. And the whole story is about the way that laws are often written, leave big loopholes in them. That, your calls, your texts as we go through this Thursday edition of a KNOX Afternoon. Mark Ewens, glad to be with you today.
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0: Welcome back to a Thursday edition of A Can of Wex Afternoon. Mark Ewens, good to be with you today. 69 degrees outside on our way to a daytime high of 71, south winds gusting up close to about 30 miles an hour. It's not a bad day out there. Did I say that right? First job as a waitress at a pancake house. That's been the question here in the last of the first half hour of A Can of Wex Afternoon. With the schools winding down as we're heading into the summer season, what was your first job? Had some interesting ones. This one, my first job as a waitress at a pancake house downtown next to the Empire Theater, Grand Forks, from ninth grade to graduating high school, 70 to 73 summers and during the school year. That's the thing, is that there was kind of a different world, I think, back in the day, where you had people that would get off the school, they'd go home, they'd do their homework, and they'd go work for several hours. Is that as common as it used to be? That was quite common when I was growing up. Kids would get done with school, they'd go do their homework, go to work. Sometimes they'd go to work first and then come back and do their homework, depending on their on what was going on in their world. So is that still as common today as it was then? 775-5559, let's see. They call the traveling harvest crews Wheaties. Really? Okay. I'd not heard that. 775-5559. I was 10 years old. We had 25,000 chickens. My brother and I picked eggs twice a day back in the 70s. Wow, 25,000. Holy moly. It's a whole bunch of chicks, no doubt about it. 775-5559, you do know your music, Mark. To a degree, what's left of my memory. I know some things I remember better than others. It was kind of funny. Anyway, another story, another time. 775-5559. My first job was helping the old man next door with miscellaneous chores. My parents put a stop to it after they saw me cleaning his rims with a sponge for the third time that day as he sat in a chair and watched. As a young boy, it was good money, and I know that. Interesting. One of those had to have things perfect. 775-5559, you're with Mark. Go ahead, caller.
1: Hey, Mark. Say my first job on the farm was hoeing weeds in the potato fields at about age six for $1 an hour, and then steering a truck in the field during harvest time. My cousin named Shirley, she was the biggest and best prostitute in East Grand Forks. She made $200 a night.
0: So pulling weeds or never mind. All right. Thank you. Jeez. Where do I go with that? 775-5559. There wasn't sports every day of the week back then. I guess not. That's true. It depended. Maybe in this part of the world. I know that in New Orleans that there was a lot of the high schools, especially the Catholic high schools, they had something going on pretty much. They did have sports virtually every day, practice of something. And remembering that things like soccer had become quite popular in the South probably long before it did elsewhere. And not just soccer, but basketball, football. I mean, a lot of the games were practiced. And the weather being different, too, that it was a very short period of time during the winter season where you couldn't have practice outdoors in the deep South. 775-5559. I grew up in a potato field and worked side by side with illegal immigrants that I could not outwork since I was 10. I'll tell you what, there is certainly a work ethic for folks that have come up from other parts of the country and recognize what they've got here. No doubt about it. I wonder what Donald Trump's first job was. Do you think he ever ran a shovel, a hoe, a tractor, or ever worked for a reel like the rest of us? Nah, probably not. But there are lots of people on both sides of the political aisle that had silver spoons in their mouth. That doesn't bother me. You know, for someone who happened to be raised in the lap of luxury, that's fine. That's their good luck. And I think sometimes, not all the time, I think people that had a relatively easy life do get spoiled. But there's quite a few people that I know that their parents were relatively affluent and they were just as hard working as anybody else. I think it comes down to the individual, and to try to pass it off only on money. Yeah, there's probably something to that to a degree, but I don't know. Text is 775-5559. My first job was back in 2002 at the McDonald's on Crater Loop. The the one around the mall, I believe you're talking about. At the dead mall. The mall wasn't dead at that time, though. Crater Loop. I do like that. Crater Loop. That's pretty good. That might have to be the ad hoc name from here on out. Let's see here. Okay. Oh, the first job, the individual who was working at the Pancake House downtown next to the Empire Theater was $1.15 per hour back then. And that sounds about right, 70 to 73. I'm trying to remember when I worked in the restaurant my senior year in high school. I'm trying to remember what that was. But it was not much. But at the time, it was probably around the same thing. A dollar an hour or something in that neighborhood. I don't know. It wasn't very much. Let's see. Trap boy at the GF Gun Club. So I'm loading the traps, and when they yelled pull, that was it. I presume that's what that is, if I understand it right, if I'm catching your drift properly. So the first question in this first hour of a Can of Wex afternoon, with summer vacation starting to kick in, a lot of people are taking off doing their vacations. A lot of folks are going to be doing an early vacation with this Memorial Day weekend coming up. Folks maybe even taking tomorrow off. There'll probably be a lot of Fridays where businesses are rather shorthanded, and that's not uncommon either. But what was your first job? A lot of interesting things coming up here in this hour of a Can of Wex afternoon. Mowing lawns and using a scissor for trimming, as we could not afford a trimmer proper. I've got those scissors for trimming. I've still got an old pair that actually work pretty good. I took them to, I think it was Garden Hut or somebody, and had them cleaned up and had them sharpened. And yeah, they work pretty well. But now I don't use them very often because I got one of those electric weed whackers that works just as well. But they're hanging up in my garage, and they do work well. And I remember those. That was what Dad had me trimming along the sidewalk there at 134 Ray-Van in Harahan, Louisiana, on warm summer days. 775-5559, a texter says, 12 years old, busboy at Happy Chef on Franklin Avenue in Minnesota. Okay. All right. Minneapolis. Happy Chef. Not ringing a bell, but I presume it was one of those kind of businesses where you didn't get a whole lot of sitting down time. You are, especially if you're a busboy, you are on your feet constantly. That's the thing. 775-5559, history of federal minimum wages under the Fair Labor Standards Act from 1938 to 2009 starts, a texter sent me. And it looks like when the act was passed, it was 25 cents an hour was the minimum wage. In 63, a buck and a quarter. Okay, I would have been in high school in 74 was when I graduated. $2 an hour, that might be about right. And currently, last report, it says 7.25, all covered non-exempt workers. 775-5559, you're with Mark. Go ahead, please.
2: Mark, how are you doing this afternoon?
0: You know what? If I were any better, I'd swear I was awake.
2: Perfect. Well, I got a good one for you. I was 12-ish or so, and I started mowing yards. But how it happened was, there's a guy in my hometown with the same exact first and last name as my dad, and he mowed yards for a living in the summertime, and he did other odd jobs in the winter. My dad worked on the road as a pipe fitter, so he'd leave for 4 or 5 months at a time. Answer the phone one time, the guy asked for my dad. I'm like, he's not home. He goes, when will he be back? I'm like, I don't know, Thanksgiving? Like, I don't know. Mm-hmm. And he goes, well, who the heck's going to mow my yard all summer? And then I looked at I thought about it real quick, and I'm like, oh, he handed down that part of the business to me. So I started mowing yards by basically stealing jobs from a guy that did it for a living.

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3: Well, coming up on the top of the hour, by the way, there's no Twins game today, so I will be with you through the 6 o'clock hour. Lots of different things to talk about as we go through the course of our afternoon together. Let me see here. A couple of different texts to 775-5559. Yeah, I've gotten a couple of different answers as to what the shucking is, but that's okay. It's rather interesting. Pearl diving. I don't know. First jobs. There had just been the question the last hour here. Wonder what your first job was, because it's rather interesting. And is it still as popular for the young men and women going into the business world? Maybe while they're still just, freshmen in high school, child labor laws and being what it is. A lot of people hire kids under the table for doing work around the house sometimes. Older folks, I mean, that used to be a kind of a common thing. Where I grew up, you could get hired by, as somebody said, the neighbor to clean the tires on the vehicle. I mean, there's a lot of different odd jobs that got done over the years. But part-time jobs in today's world, I think it's just one way that and I was wondering if it was a dying art, because that was some way that it kind of got you into the groove of thinking what you were going to be like later in life. As we get into the second hour, I've mentioned this, that if trebuchets are exempt from gun laws, due to the way that the law is written and the legal definition of a trebuchet, it's an interesting piece from what it stands by, how laws always have loopholes in them and that they're covered by other things. And also, as we get into the afternoon, I want to talk about the resurgence of the family. There's increasing research that shows while the family took some hits in recent years, it's actually making a comeback in surprising ways. ABC News coming up right around the corner. Second hour next.
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5: ABC News, I'm Chuck Sievertson. Backfiring and torpedoing a meeting with the acting attorney general and Republican senators at the Capitol, an administration attempt to smooth over outrage over President Trump's Justice Department fund to pay people claiming they were harmed by the government in the Biden years. It potentially could include rioters from January 6, 2021. Sources in the room tell ABC News there was yelling and no progress on advancing a bill to fund immigration enforcement. ABC News White House correspondent Karen Travers.
6: Blanche has publicly defended the fund on Capitol Hill and hasn't committed to setting a policy to ban money from going to anyone who assaulted police. Blanche says a commission will decide who gets payouts from the fund, but Blanche will appoint the members of the commission and the president will oversee it.
5: A vote on a measure to force President Trump to end the Iran war is expected in the House today. Wall Street major indexes went down, then rallied to close higher. This is ABC News. Leaders in the Democratic Party released the findings into why they failed to beat Donald Trump in 2024. ABC News political director Avery Harper.
7: I mean, it's pretty brutal, a brutal evaluation of DNC leadership and those who were around President Biden and the lead up to 2024. It says that Harris wasn't properly prepared for a presidential run, that Democrats relied too heavily on anti-Trump messaging, and that they took key voting blocks for granted.
5: New weight loss drug, Retatrutide, is being touted. Not available yet, though, says ABC News chief medical correspondent Dr. Tara Narula.
8: Now, when they look at the numbers from the latest trial, it's really astounding, the weight loss. So when they followed people on the highest dose for 80 weeks, they lost about 70 pounds. I have a lot of patients, as do many others, who say, I've tried Zepbound, I've tried Wegovy, I can't tolerate it, or I'm not losing weight, I've plateaued. This offers another option.
5: Chuck Siever.

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2: A mix of sun and clouds, high of 71, south wind at 30. Your full KNOX five-day forecast follows the news. Good afternoon. Here are your latest stories. The Grand Forks Regional SWAT team arrested a 27-year-old man wanted on multiple felony warrants. Officers served a high-risk search warrant at a home in the 1100 block of North 55th Street around 5:30. Randy Bolden of Grand Forks was taken into custody outside of the residence without incident. A federal grand jury has indicted a Fort Yates man in connection with a fatal stabbing dating back to 2014. The U.S. Attorney's Office says 36-year-old Brutus Claymore faces a first-degree murder charge. The indictment says Claymore entered a home at night and attempted to rob the people inside. When one person tried to resist, Claymore allegedly stabbed the victim. The Point Bridge Rehabilitation Project got an update Tuesday night in East Grand Forks. City's administration presented on behalf of the city engineer's office. The Grand Forks City Council has approved awarding a contract of approximately $2.75 million to Trizac Concrete for the project, pending East Grand Forks City Council and Minnesota DOT approval. This look at news is brought to you by Radium. 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
3: 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And at 4:03, coming up on 4:04, it is time now for the KNOX American Federal five-day forecast. Variably sunny skies, a seasonal 71 is the expected high with south winds to 30 miles an hour. Becoming cloudy overnight tonight, down to 49 for a low with southerly still holding up around 20. Mostly cloudy on Friday, showers late in the day and a breezy 65. Saturday morning showers and a high of 66. Mostly sunny and 78 on Sunday. Right now, Memorial Day looks to be dry with a high of 85 degrees. And next week looks like a pretty big warm-up on the way. 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Get an update on the temperature. Says it is 70 degrees outside the KNOX studios right now. South wind still gusting to 26 miles per hour. Into this, the second hour of a KNOX afternoon. I'm just curious if like I say, the news feeds that I have, there's some interesting things that come across my news feed sometimes, and I have to do a double check just to make sure that it's not one of those stories that makes its way past the automated filters, especially in today's AI world. But I did a cross-reference with the with an AP story. So did the Associated Press warn that trebuchets are exempt from U.S. gun laws? Everybody know what a trebuchet was. It was a fairly common form of launching usually flaming objects, oil-covered bays of hail and things of this nature, at enemies and throw rocks at the sides of castles to try to knock them down. And I think trebuchets, there's still groups, I do believe, that participate in some of these ancient battles. They'll go ahead and get together on weekends, and it's become quite the deal. But apparently, a trebuchet is exempt from U.S. gun laws. You know, and it's not a Babylon Bee article, but it does raise an interesting question that, you know, the mental image of wheeling a three-story medieval siege engine into a suburban front lawn is really kind of interesting. What does that mean? Because what other loopholes are there that should be? Because under the Gun Control Act of 1968, a firearm is strictly defined as a weapon designed to expel a projectile by the action of an explosion. And a trebuchet relies entirely on mechanical forcing to launch a heavy projectile as much as 300 meters, and a few other legalities regarding local and zoning laws. So is this just an example of how the legal system sometimes has some interesting holes in it? And what other stuff have you run across, perhaps, when you've maybe been purchasing items or you've been looking to build property or whatever and you've run across some odd laws, I'm just curious if you've got any on this KNOX afternoon. Second hour begins. Mark Ewens, good to be here today.

0: tomorrow. 13, 10 a.m., 103.3, 107.9, KNOX FM. Really, the story is about laws, the legalities, and the way that things are often written in such a way to perhaps allow one thing be illegal but not necessarily cover something else. I mean, there's reckless endangerment, liability laws, destructive device laws. There's lots of different ways to prevent a trebuchet from being used. But it is interesting that the AP walked out with this story. 775-5559. You're on with Mark. Go ahead, please.
1: Hey, Mark. Thanks for playing my theme song. I had to call in again here. Say, a friend called me. His brother's first job, he was a hitman for the mafia in Grand Forks. Now he lives in Denver, but he has a warrant for his arrest in North Dakota. The family grew up in the Grafton area. So I had to call in on that. Thanks, Mark.
0: Okay, appreciate the call. Oh, my. So where was I here? So, yeah, if you decide to load your trebuchet with an explosive payload, then the ammunition itself is a destructive device under federal law, which carries heavy prison time without the proper permit. So you don't need a background check or a waiting list to build your trebuchet. You certainly need a massive privately owned field and a solid understanding of physics to use one. So the question is, has anybody ever been in one of these instances to use a device like a trebuchet? And I know that there are some groups who kind of honor the old ways of doing things, and they go back and they replicate a lot of these. Have you ever been involved in one of these historical actor societies? 775-5559. Who with Mark?
2: Go ahead.
0: Hello. I hear myself. Okay. Give me a call back there, caller. That was rather interesting. I don't know what was going on there, but I was hearing myself immediately, like no recall. Try that once again. 775-5559. So it's really about the whole art of old weaponry, and have you been involved in some of these reenactment societies? Because they've gained ground over the years. Let's try it again. You're on with Mark, caller. Go ahead.
3: Well, how you doing, little buddy?
0: That was really weird. As soon as I picked up your last attempt, it was like strange noises, and I heard myself immediately, which is not right.
3: Well, I just got something quick to say. Doesn't that guy, the last caller, know he can go to hell for lying? Shame on him. On such an intelligent audience like you have, and he has to call in lies all the time. Jeez, Louise. My God.
0: Well, how's your day going otherwise? Oh, man. Okay.
3: Uh-oh.
0: Yeah.
3: Now he don't want to talk.
0: Nope, that's okay. Can you not hear me?
3: Yeah, I hear you.
0: Oh, okay.
3: Can you hear me?
0: Okay, yeah. No, I hear you fine. I just wasn't quite sure how to follow that up. I mean, what do you say after
3: my
0: that?
3: My first job, Mark, was picking rock with a rock picker.
0: Oh, there you go. Okay.
3: And then it never failed. Every time you were young and dumb, the next day, your uncle would be there looking for you to go bail alfalfa.
0: Oh, of course. Of course.
3: Yeah. Imagine that, huh?
0: Why not?
3: Build character, my dad always said.
0: Mm-hmm. Yep. Well, you know, and it does. It really does. So.
3: No, it does. It does. I know. I'd like to see some of the guys do that kind of crap nowadays. Probably wouldn't know what a tractor is, half of them.
0: Well, you got any big plans for the weekend, or is it just another weekend?
3: Just another weekend, my friend. I'm saving it for the 5th, 6th, and 7th.
0: Okay, I understand. Probably a lot of people doing that. Yeah. Okay.
3: I get on the bike, and I'm going to go to Louisiana.
0: On purpose. I know. I hear that.
3: You coming with?
0: I don't think we have any plans to go to Louisiana anytime soon, but I'm sure we'll get down there at some point in the not-too-distant future.
3: No, I do got it. I'm going to go for a little three-day bike tour, so we'll see what happens.
0: All right.
3: Get on the Harley and go.
0: Okay. Well, all right. Well,
3: so how about you?
0: No, we're hanging around. Our summer so far is going to be planned being here. I don't think we've got any long trips planned, although you never know. You know, You take each
3: little
0: day
3: iced tea and the barbecue grill, and you'll be all happy.
0: That's about it. Keep the charcoal going, and I'm a happy kid. Although,
3: hey, there's nothing wrong with that, Mark.
0: I guess I got to get out actually and mow the lawn now, because now that it's rained, you put grass seed down, you put fertilizer down, and what happens? The stuff grows after it rains. Yeah, so
3: I got to get a lawnmower.
0: Oh, well, yeah, okay.
3: Mine kind of got sick over winter and never recouped.
0: Well, that's too bad. That's too bad. I think they do sell them in local stores around here, so we can help you out with that.
3: Yeah, I know, but I'm too cheap to pay that high dollar price. I want a good used one.
0: Well, I'm sure you can find one of those, too. I'm sure somebody will be able to help you out in that realm.
3: Well, you take care, my friend, and you have a good weekend.
0: You as well. Be safe out there. Keep the shiny side up and the rubber side down, and we'll talk to you again.
3: We're trying, buddy. We're trying.
0: All right. Thanks for calling, Joel. Appreciate it. 775-5559. anybody been part of historical reenactment groups? That's really where I was headed with this, with the Trebuchet little story that was in the AP. Has anybody been, bringing history to life through immersive education, tactical simulations, and historical living? And, I mean, there's a lot of these organizations that span various eras from Middle Ages, World War II, where researchers craft portray specific time periods. I know it's a thing in the South. It's actually the Society for Creative Acronym, and acronyms in the South is actually one that has grown quite a bit. And they do a lot of historical reenactments. So that's the question. Has anybody been involved in a historical reenactment? 775-5559. Just curious. And what's that like? That's got to be a rather interesting thing. But this story on the Associated Press and Trebuchets, that kind of sparked that. So I thought I'd use that as a tease. Historical reenactment societies bringing history to life through immersive education, tactical simulations, and historical living. Anybody involved with one of those? Just curious at 775-5559. Seen lots of them, different videos, and seen movies about them, seen tutorials about them, and I know that they still occasionally reach out to folks, but I'm just curious if that's something that's common in this part of the world. It's big in the South, obviously. I should say obviously. There are a lot of folks who have, as they say, they've got Confederate money in the trunk of their car because they're waiting for the South to rise again. Yeah, there are people like that in the world. But be that as it may, the historical reenactment societies, is that something that you've ever been involved in? I'm just curious at 775-5559 and how's that worked out if that's the case. And what particular era would you be interested in joining? So that's the thing. If you had a puff stick, and you could get back to a certain particular era in time, what might that be? What particular era in history, and not just the United States history, although I think it would be interesting to go back and see some of the discussions, but what era in history would grab your attention the most if you could go back and be and reenact a part of history, whether it's U.S. or otherwise? 775-5559. Glad to be with you on this warm Thursday, the 21st of May, 70 degrees now outside the Kennewick studios on our way to a daytime high of 71. So reenactment societies, that's really the question I'm getting to as we go forward. Have you been involved in one? And would you like to? Would you like to be a part of one of those? Apparently, they're quite the deal, and they've got them around there. And there's actually a directory that is available online, a national directory where you can go and find if you're interested in reenactors. And that's apparently quite the thing. You see movies about them. There's a whole bunch of histories out there. And I'm just curious if anybody's been involved in one of those. 775-5559. Mark Ewens with you on this rather lovely Thursday. So the other thing I wanted to talk about too, and it's kind of a different story altogether, but it did strike my interest, is the resurgence of the family. And that's something I think that is about time, that the family resurgence is kind of making a return. And it's not necessarily the classic 1950s nuclear family either, the married mom and dad living alone with their biological kids. No, that in of itself is not necessarily making a statistical comeback. But according to long-term census data and sociological research, that specific model is no longer the dominant household type in America. High housing costs, declining birth rates, shifting societal norms mean people are still delaying marriage or choosing alternative paths. However, if you mean a comeback of family dependency, intentional parenting, and close-knit households, then the answer is a resounding yes. So let's talk a little bit about the return of the family, as it were. A texter says, I hear the Republicans are planning a January 6th reenactment. Yeah, we'll see how that goes. Aye, aye, aye. 775-5559. Any reenactors out there? I'm just curious because it's been quite the business, very common in the South. The New Orleans, the Battle of New Orleans, they still have a big reenactment down there just about every year on the old battlefield at Chalmette on the east side of New Orleans. And it, when you hear these battles and you read them in history, you think, man, that, you know, that must have been an awfully large space that they were fighting over. But some of these battlefields were awfully small. And, you know, you get to thinking about the battles that went on there. You know, the Chalmette battlefield, located just 6 miles from downtown New Orleans, is quite the deal. It's where the historic 1815 Battle of New Orleans occurred. And it's a small little area. We've been down there, just a couple of hundred acres of land where the where they had. And that's one of the big Chalmette National Cemeteries there as well, established during the Civil War. So talking about reenactments, if you've been involved in one of those, you can get down there and take a look at that. But the other question as we get forward, we'll talk a little bit more about this coming up as we move forward on this, the second hour of a KNOX afternoon. What do you think about the family making a comeback? Maybe not the same way that we talked about in the 1960s and 70s, but the resurgence of the family as far as kind of a cohesive, nuclear, close-knit household, that there's been kind of a resurgence of that. So we'll talk about that in greater detail next on this KNOX afternoon.
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12: 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There's a 20% chance of him being wrong with a chance of right. Locally, higher amounts of right are possible.
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0: mail. Welcome back to a KNOX afternoon on this Thursday, the 21st of May. So the family kind of making a comeback, not necessarily the old style nuclear family that we were so, I think, familiar with for many of us of a particular generation, but something of the idea that the families adapting to modern economic and digital pressures, leaning into each other more than they might have in decades. The modern comeback looks different than it did in the mid-20th century, manifesting in several distinct ways. But it's kind of a surprising thing in the way that it seemed, at least to a lot of folks in the way the discussions went, that the family was functionally dead and had totally rechanged itself. But the return of the village, multi-generational living, purely autonomous nuclear family isolated in a suburban home, that's obviously become too expensive and exhausting for many. Instead, and extended families, have been pooling resources. How about grandparents on deck? I mean, that's become a thing that's even more common than it used to be. If you're in the same, like we are, fortunate to be in the same town where our grandchildren live, and I know a lot of grandparents don't have that luxury. If they want to see the grandkids, they've sometimes got to travel to the other side of the country to get there. For us, the grandparents being on deck, approximately 18% of the U.S. population live now in multi-generational households, which is kind of bringing back an old-style way of doing things, sharing a roof with the grandparents or adult siblings. It not only has the built-in child care and shared financial relief, but the flip side of it, too, is that you have a lot of older parents who are getting kind of the return, as it were. They took care of the kids growing up, and now the older parents are finding that they're benefiting from the relationships of their children. So there's a lot of returns that are going on here. Parenting pods, for those without nearby relatives. Apparently this is something else where parents are increasingly creating these localized co-parenting crews or neighborhood swaps to share the load of raising kids. So this is something I found interesting as I was digging into this. So talking a little bit about the family resurgence, but not the classic 1950s nuclear family so much, but a way that people are actually changing and getting back together. Have you heard of this? Has this been an example of something that's gone on in your life? So many people leave the local area. They start their lives somewhere else. I mean, we're kind of a prime example of that. Leaving New Orleans, literally moving to the other side of the country to chase a job, first military and then on the civilian side of the house. We've made a pretty nice life for ourselves up here, been very fortunate in the community, and our one son and daughter-in-law are here, and they're staying here, so we've gotten to be the grandparents. And for a lot of folks, we took the kids back on as regular a basis as we possibly could to visit my parents and my wife's parents, so our sons could get at least to know their grandparents and uncles and cousins and other relatives in New Orleans as often as we could possibly get across. But because of this, families having been split due to a lot of economic reasons, the idea of the multi-generational living in a single household kind of disappeared for a long period of time, but apparently it's making a comeback. Is that a situation you're familiar with? 775-5559. Another one, too, the analog child resurgence, it was called. After years of screen saturation, parents are actively fighting to isolate their children from the digital age and bring back shared family experiences. So, Pinterest and others saw a massive surge in searches for screen-free activities, which I find rather interesting, and family tradition ideas. Those searches are up over 200%. So families are opting out of the hyper-factioned, overscheduled lives where every kid is on a different schedule, traveling to a whole bunch of different places and sports teams in favor of more slow backyard play, board games at night, and what they call low-stimulation activities, getting them away from the screens. So the family making a resurgence as we get into the farther into the 2020s. And I'm just curious if this is something that you have experienced or maybe are a part of. 775-5559. It's a fascinating change. Let's see. Wasn't Hillary Clinton mercilessly mocked for saying that it takes a village to raise a healthy, successful child? Yeah, she was. And I myself often wondered what the big poop about that was, because I understood what she was talking about. I think a lot of people took that out of context. Because it does take a village to raise a family, especially in today's world, the way that you had the two parents working. Now, I think the village that I'm talking about was the same thing that Hillary was talking about. For me, it's the familial grandparents. It's brothers and sisters, cousins, uncles, aunts, all working together, which kind of got split during parts of the time. But I think that that's making something of a comeback. So I'd like to talk about that. No, Texter, I understood perfectly what she was saying, and I was kind of surprised at the amount of heat that she took. Now, maybe she meant a different type of village. I don't know. But, well, you know, I'm very fortunate to be a part of a family village of relatives that are working with each other to do the job. And so if that's what it means, that's what it means to me. The bottom line, you know, the family unit isn't disappearing like it used to. It's kind of reforming itself. People are moving away from the myth of a completely independent, isolated household and returning to the model of collective care and deep emotional investment. So maybe that's the the village that she was talking about. But it really is having more involvement to the family. Bottom of the hour, 4:30, time to get an update out of the KNOX newsroom. Mark Ewens with you on this Thursday edition. We're talking about the resurgence of the family. That discussion will continue.
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2: A mix of sun and clouds, high 71, with the wind out of the south. Your full KNOX five-day forecast follows the news. Good afternoon. Here are your latest stories. The Grand Forks Regional SWAT team made a high-risk arrest. Around 5:30 in the evening, officers served a high-risk search warrant in the 1100 block of North 55th Street. They located and arrested 27-year-old Randy Bolden of Grand Forks, who was wanted on multiple felony charges. Bolden was taken into custody outside the home without incident. Moorhead police have charged two parents with felony drug counts after their child brought THC products to a middle school. The arrest followed a search warrant in which investigators recovered THC flower, cartridges, and wax, along with psychedelic mushrooms and large amounts of cash. Police say the juvenile brought what appeared to be candy to Horizon Middle School on Monday. Several students ate the items and became ill. AAA forecast as many as 45 million Americans will travel at least 50 miles from home this Memorial Day weekend, setting a new record for the holiday. More than 39 million people are expected to travel by car. Current pump prices are the highest since the summer of 2022. This look at news is brought to you by Grand Cities Monument. 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I'm Jake Judd, KNOX News.
0: Our next update out of the KNOX newsroom will come at 5:02. News, the top, the bottom, and when it breaks on News Radio 1310, KNOX. And coming up on 32 minutes past the hour of 4 o'clock, it is time now for the KNOX American Federal five-day forecast. As we go through the remainder of the daylight hours, variably sunny skies, 71 is the expected high with south winds up to 30. Becoming cloudy overnight, 49 for a low, southerlies to 20. Mostly cloudy on Friday, showers late in the day and a breezy 65. Morning showers on Saturday and a high of 66. Sunday, mostly sunny, 78, Memorial Day dry, 85 degrees, so a big warm-up is on the way for next week. 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Outside the KNOX studios right now, we're currently sitting at 70 degrees with a south wind gusting upwards of 26 miles per hour. So it is a day to get out and take a stroll. The return of the pseudo-traditional family is the topic of discussion here as we get into the second half of the second hour of a KNOX afternoon. Somebody brought up Ms. Clinton's it requires a village, I believe. The one thing I think that probably got the ire of some of my friends on the right side of the aisle is that, if I remember right, and I'd have to look this up, is that Ms. Clinton made the assertion that no one family should have to raise a family, that no single parent or family can or should. Here's the quote. In her book, Ms. Clinton argued that no single parent or family can or should have to raise a family. It worked for quite a number of years, and it's worked in our case. I think the whole idea, though, is that the interconnected society that we have now, that a lot of times people may look for help outside of their family. The interwebs, for example, the rise of younger parents that are going online for support groups to find out, how do I deal with that child who's colicky at 2 o'clock in the morning because they may not have a mom or someone to help them out? I think that is also a part of the village ideal, is that it's changed the way the family has existed. So let's talk about that in the second half of the second hour of a KNOX afternoon. Mark Ewens, good to be with you today.
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0: Welcome back to A Can of Wex Afternoon, a Thursday edition. Mark Ewens, happy to be with you. 70 degrees outside the Can of Wex studio. 71 is the expected high. South winds to 30 miles per hour at times. 49 tonight, 65 tomorrow. Rain comes in. Looks like kind of a rainy start to the weekend, but right now, Memorial Day itself, 85 degrees is the current forecast for Memorial Day. So it's going to be a decent weekend after we get through some showers early on. Talking about kind of the resurgence of the family. A lot of folks thought the, you know, the family was kind of dead and had fractured. The nuclear family in of itself is not making the comeback that we would think of the 1950s nuclear family, but it's becoming like more of a specialized lifestyle. The demographic data reveals that it's prominent amongst most folks. The traditional model now resembles something that's a little different. It's got more grandparent visitations. It's got more resources, the grandparents on deck. It's got analog childhood resurgence that after years of screen saturation, parents are basically actively fighting the isolation of the digital age. And we've got folks that are actually talking to one another now. So your thoughts and your comments are welcome at 775-5559. You're on with Mark. Go ahead, please.
1: Yeah, it might be slightly off topic, but I wanted to share something fascinating with you. It's sure. Not only electronics, but something happened in the 1800s with the advent of electricity. Anyway, what it boils down to is throughout the world and throughout history, man has gone to bed with the sun about 8 o'clock and slept for about 4 hours. And then they woke up about midnight, and for an hour or two, they did whatever they felt like doing, whether it was writing poetry or simply thinking and meditating. But they were very happy during those 2 hours because the cortisol was down and the prolactin was up, so they were peaceful and blissful. And then when they got tired, they'd go to sleep again for another about another 4 hours, like from 2 to 6. And this is what's natural. And nowadays people complain about insomnia and their doctors treat it as a disease or a symptom. But a German did an experiment. This doctor put people in total darkness for a month. And even though they consciously don't remember the pattern, but their bodies do, nature does. So on their own, they started falling asleep at 8 o'clock, waking up for 2 hours at midnight and enjoying themselves, whatever they wanted to do, and going back to sleeping again for 4 hours. So it's they started mandating, if this is one of the bad things about the Industrial Revolution. These all the greedy companies just wanted money, and they only thought about themselves. So they started mandating this different sleep pattern because they wanted to use their, you know, the employees like slaves. So by now, it started basically about 1890 when they started mandating things greedily, and mankind has, like I said, consciously forgotten it, but our bodies haven't. So when people do that, the people in the experiment became healthy and peaceful when they went back to the regular sleep pattern without knowing it.
0: Fascinating. I'd not heard of that. I'd not read that at all. I'll have to look into it. Appreciate the call. Yeah, the research that goes on in the background is pretty cool stuff. So we're talking basically something of a resurgence of the family, not necessarily the nuclear family of the 1950s per se, 50s and 60s, but something that kind of it brings back a sense of having a little more cohesive nature than we've seen happen in a lot of different places. Hillary Clinton's being mercilessly mocked for taking it requires a village to raise kids. And another texter counterpoint says, yeah, well, isn't Hillary a satanic pedophile? I have no idea. Some stuff about kids smuggled out of Haiti. That rings a very dim bell, but I'd have to do some digging to think of how that relates to it. A little off topic there, but the idea that parents are once again kind of reaching out to other parents, even with the economy the way that it has been, that folks are doing what they can to be a little more proactive in raising their kids in kind of the colloquial village that is family oriented, relationally and also literally blood wise. Extreme individualism, starts a text to 775-5559, has pushed a lot of conservatives away from the idea that it takes a village. Any talk of community makes them uncomfortable because they automatically think communism. You know, I didn't think of it that way, Texter. That might be the two words, which actually are very much different in their meaning, probably have obviously some kind of a root commonality. Community is simply a group of people that have common interests, common likes, common desires, common goals, getting together for a common aim. And if you have a group of people, it's like mom's groups. And there literally was, that was MOMS. I forget what the acronym stands for now. But there are groups of moms who would reach out to help younger moms, especially those who might be living in a city very far from their parents, to be able to actually learn how to raise kids. So this whole idea of a family resurgence is what I'm talking about in this hour of a Can of Wix afternoon, and not the classic 50s family, but something that parallels it in broad ways, but also has taken on some of the more modern style of raising kids. Your thoughts and your comments at 775-5559. You're on with Mark. Go ahead, please.
2: So, Mark, using Hillary's statement, what do you think she's talking about?
0: Well, when I go back,
2: I'm going to ask you first.
0: Yeah. When I go back and read what she
2: says, village. What do you think she's talking about?
0: Well, she's probably talking more of a global village. Perhaps would be in retrospect, looking at the phrase as it originally came out from the traditional African proverbs that view child rearing as a shared community-wide responsibility.
2: I would say probably the same thing, right?
0: Mm-hmm.
2: And I can understand a village concept in a way, but here's kind of where I draw the line. I think that she, in essence, the village in her statement, and I know this is going to bother some people on the left, but not really on the right, but the village in her statement is the government.
0: Ah, I never. Yeah, no, that would not be a good thing.
2: You know what I mean? Because it's, and I guess, how do I describe it? Because, you know, you send your kids to school, and we've already been told this even by the Grand Forks school system when Terry Brenner's been on before, that the kids, once they're in school, they're not your kids, right? So they're the school's kids for the day, so you're not the parent while the kid is in school, right? You send your kids to daycare if it's a government-run daycare. You know, you kids that are oftentimes in inner-city neighborhoods and things like that are being raised on the government dime, right?
0: Mm-hmm.
2: Because oftentimes they're mothers, and this is not all. I'm not painting with a broad brush at all, but oftentimes they're on welfare or some kind of assistance. And so the government raising the child, to me, is the village raising the child.
0: Okay.
2: And, you know, so yes, is she probably saying more in a global aspect as well, that bringing everybody in and having, yeah. But when I think about my kids, I raise my children, okay? Mm-hmm. I ask for help when I need help,
0: mm-hmm.
2: and I have wonderful people to help me, and I have wonderful figures for my children outside of myself and my husband for things that we don't have interest in that our kids may have interest in. But I don't expect other people to raise my children for me,
0: mm-hmm.
2: or to assist in that, and I think that that's where that line gets a little bit firmly drawn. Yeah. Do children need other people in their lives? Mm-hmm. Yes. But do they need, you know, five other moms besides them raising them? No. You know, my mother always made a good point to me when I was young. She told me, well, and this was more so when I was in high school, but she said, if I ever got pregnant when I was, you know, before I got out of high school, She told me to expect to raise that child on my own because she'd raised her kids.
0: Sure.
2: Right?
0: Yeah, I've heard that.
2: So,
0: yeah.
2: But that was a theory that used to be around many years ago. Now it's just, oh, you know, we just don't do it that way anymore. Well, how does a person have responsibility if they're not supposed to raise their own children?
0: Sure. And that's that, that should be the number one thing. Be responsible for raising our own children wherever possible. I mean, there are instances where there could be financial, there could be physical, that the parents need help. But right, the ideal is to certainly have that. I'm thinking too of, like, you know, to a degree, nonprofits, but faith communities. I think that's the one thing that has kind of got lost in the argument too. You'd have where it used to be, where church communities would come together and help the parents raise children in those kind of odd situations. So it wasn't the government; it was people of common faith.
2: Yeah, and you know, and now that's frowned upon. You know, you can't raise, you know, children oftentimes to have a strong faith in a certain religious concept or value anymore, because that's not valued. You know, we need to raise kids to, you know, to not believe that that's the right way to lead their life. And I think that has been a part of the thing that you saw why a lot of kids now, when they get to college, are starting to figure out in the last few years, especially, that conservatism isn't a bad thing.
0: Yeah.
2: Right?
0: Well,
2: because they were raised when they were younger to have this family type village, you know, everything is great concept and we don't have to be responsible for a lot of stuff. And now they get older and they're like, well, you know, maybe finding, you know, having faith in God and being responsible for myself and, you know, learning that there's, you know, that personal responsibility is a good thing. Isn't the worst thing in the world.
0: Yeah. No. Thank you for a lot of interesting points to consider. But yeah, I will stick with the faith side of it first. 775-5559. You're with Mark. Go ahead, please.
3: Yeah, the lady's wisdom is kicking in today, so I have to confirm that. It's been 2-3 decades or so, but the libertarians brought out that when Hillary said village, she was fooling people. She didn't. Everybody takes it to mean village, but what it actually was a code word between herself and the rest of the deep state, that to not let the families have control and live their own lives, but to let the government rule the children's lives. So she's right on. That's accurate.
0: Okay. All right. Well, thank you. I'd not heard that, but there's a lot of things that doesn't cross my path. Let's see. Packer Lady is the standard we should use to measure mothers and families. Oh, wait. Hey, look, you know what? Sometimes making poor choices or making mistakes is the best thing, because then you actually come out on the other side smarter, stronger, and you're able to give advice to people who are in the same situation. So that's how we have recovery groups that pull people out of the gutter. The government could learn a lot from recovery groups and how to treat alcoholics and addicts, but I digress. We've had a resurgence of sorts over here in Warren. Many young people have moved back to raise their families in our small town setting. Class sizes have nearly doubled in recent years. The shiny big cities are losing their luster, in my opinion. Well, thank you, Texture. And I've heard similar stories from people over the years that you've got the kids are coming back home to kind of get in touch with their roots, and they understand, you know, going out and sowing your wild oats was kind of cool, but you're actually doing better to go back and find out where things were stable. 775-5559, let me see here. She's proving my point. They assume that any talk of community solidarity or collectivism automatically means government control. There are people that certainly do think that way, and there are people who certainly do intend that, because if I raise my son, and I don't have any daughters, well, adopted. If I raise my sons a certain way based on my religious beliefs, there are a lot of people who might not agree with those religious beliefs. 775-5559. Farmer Ray, what you up to?
4: Well, I got a little buzz on the line.
0: Okay.
4: Can you hear me now?
0: I hear you fine. Okay, what's up?
4: Okay, that's better now. Yeah, I think we can all this family values. That's because of the holiday Hallmark channel. You know, people are coming back home. Actually, you know, it's kind of funny, but really it is, because a lot of people are watching the Hallmark movies and, you know, they're trying to find some wholesome life again. And that's a good thing. I mean, the 60s, 70s, we grew up in that, you know, Band of Bra and the birth control pill. Mm-hmm. People went wild back in the 60s and 70s.
0: I remember.
4: Yeah, I remember the miniskirts and the halter tops. I mean, half the women didn't even have clothes on back then. But that's another story for another day.
0: Come on, jeez.
4: I know, but it was a wild time back in the 60s.
0: Yeah, you know what? I'm not going to let you blame the women. That's the guys.
4: No.
0: Just because somebody dresses a certain way doesn't mean a man, he should not be responsible for his response. Come on.
4: I agree with that.
0: All right.
4: But I mean, that was the fashion at the time, and everybody dressed the same, you know, bell bottoms. Did you have a pair of bell bottoms?
0: Of course.
4: Yeah. Well, yeah, that's not very handy in the hayfield when the mice crawl up your legs.
0: Well, they got caught in the bicycle chains, too. So, you know, he ended up taping
4: that,
0: them shut.
4: That too.
0: Yeah, that was a different
4: and,
0: thing.
4: No. And I know what Hillary said. It takes a village. It takes the whole community to raise our kids. And that's what she meant. But it does take a village. It takes everybody in the whole community to work together to make everything spin and make money.
0: Thank you for that, Farmer Ray. I mean, look at the agricultural community in tough times. I mean, if you want to, you know, I keep hawking back to the ag community, which has taken a beating over the years. But you talk about a group of people that when they need help, there's no question about it. I mean, there are rare instances, obviously, where some family has perhaps been the bad seed. But within the ag community, when a family needs help, they rally around each other in a way that doesn't always happen in larger cities. A text to 775-5559. What happens when it comes with another medical mandate and parents don't agree with it? We were close last time, dodged a bullet, pray to God, protect and heal our land. Well, right. If you want to start mandating certain medical things, and I might catch to what you're thinking about, Texter. No, I should be responsible for my own children's health and welfare as best as I possibly can. Now, catastrophically, that's a whole other story when sometimes people lose the ability to take care of themselves. The traditional family, I should say not the non-traditional family, the family is making a resurgence and not necessarily the classic 1950s nuclear family. The discussion has been that there has been a turn after, and I would argue my generation to an extent, the hippies, the hippie generation, peace, love, dope, you know, that kind of screwed a lot of things up, and we didn't necessarily pass on to our kids some of the better moral standards, and that is what needs to be discussed about as well. Talking about a resurgence of the family with those taking care of each other and helping one another raise their kids. The good old days in the 1950s, when women were barefoot and pregnant in the kitchen, good apply for a loan, like black people stayed married in an abusive relationship and blacks did not have equal rights. Man, generational farming, how many minorities on farmland? A question that you should answer and then explain why not. You go to the South and there's a whole lot of minorities on farmlands through Louisiana, Mississippi, Alabama, Georgia, Florida, Texas. I would imagine, too, into Arkansas, Oklahoma, and other places. 775-5559. I've got 1 minute, caller. You take it.
5: Okay, so do not take this as sexist, Mark, okay? This is just a question for the women. Please answer. Why the hell would you want to be able to get into debt, get jobs, open a bank account? Why would you want to vote? Why would you want to put yourself into the disgusting system, the rat race that is life? You know, it's like, oh, my husband's going to take care of the bills and everything. All I got to do is cook and clean and make sure the kids don't die. Like, come on, you gave up, like, the dream. I'm going to get hate.
0: Yeah, the third hour is going to be interesting.
5: That it is, Mark. Bye.
0: Thank you. I mean, let's take a step back from that, and I understand what he's saying, but we'll discuss that as we get into the third hour of a KNOX afternoon. I mean, the quote-unquote ideal. It's rather interesting. ABC News is coming up in a couple of minutes. Got some information right away that you need to hear, so keep it tuned here as we go through the latter part here of this second hour. Third hour of a KNOX afternoon with Mark Ewens coming up. The family, a lot of different dynamics we can talk about, and we'll delve into them and some texts, I'm sure, on this KNOX afternoon.
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5: ABC News, I'm Chuck Sievertson. A Trump administration attempt to smooth over outrage of Republican senators today blew up a meeting, one originally designed to get support for a bill on immigration enforcement. Senators say what torpedoed the effort was President Trump's Justice Department fund set up to pay people claiming they were harmed by the government in the Biden years. It potentially could include rioters from January 6, 2021. Sources in the room say there was yelling and the senators were sent home for Memorial Day. A vote on a measure to force President Trump to end the Iran war is expected in the House today. At the White House today, the president.
6: Right now we're negotiating, and we'll see. But either we're going to get it one way or the other. They're not going to have a nuclear weapon.
5: Oil prices surged, then settled back down today, all the while still over $100 a barrel. Those bounces affecting Wall Street stocks. The major indexes dropped, then rallied to close higher. This is ABC News. Federal weather experts announcing Atlantic hurricane season predictions. Below average activity is expected, says Dr. Neil Jacobs.
7: 8 to 14 named storms with winds at or above 39 miles an hour. Of these, 3 to 6 hurricanes with winds at or above 74 miles an hour. And 1 to 3 major hurricanes, that's your category 3 to 5, with winds at or above 111 miles an hour.
5: A new weight loss drug, Retatrutide, is being touted. Not available yet, though, says ABC News chief medical correspondent Dr. Tara Narula.
8: It's being studied for a lot of different indications, not just obesity and diabetes, but also cardiovascular disease, renal disease, liver disease, osteoarthritis, lower back pain. Still experimental, still undergoing trials. They expect that they will put it in front of the FDA for approval in 2027 or 2028. But important to note, if you do see this drug being advertised now, it is not the real drug.
5: Chuck Sievertson, ABC News.
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10: Mostly sunny with a high 66, wind out of the south. Your full KNOX five-day forecast follows the news. Good afternoon. Here are your latest stories. Groundbreaking is set for today for the Grand Forks Children's Museum. The official ceremony gets underway at 4 o'clock at the construction site at 1660 South 42nd Street. The $35 million project will feature a 34,000 square foot two-story complex with permanent and rotating exhibits, artwork, event space, teaching rooms, and outdoor exhibits focused on land, air, and water. The building is expected to be completed

0: in late summer or early fall of 2027. A Fargo man is facing burglary and theft charges after nearly $19,000 worth of tools were stolen from Fargo North High School. Court documents say officers arrested 36-year-old Joel Delonis after finding him pushing two garbage bins loaded with nail guns, drills, lights, batteries, and chargers marked as Fargo Public School property. A Bismarck summit is tackling the issue of human trafficking this week. The 31A Project is hosting its sixth annual Human Trafficking Summit Tuesday and Wednesday at St. Mary's Central High School. This look at news is brought to you by Botzer Garage. 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I'm Jake Judd, KNOX News.
1: 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And at 5:03, coming up on 5:04, it is time now for the KNOX American Federal 5-Day Forecast. Yeah, it's been a beautiful day out there. I hope you've gotten out to enjoy it. Variably sunny skies, a seasonal 71 with south winds to 30 miles an hour. Becoming cloudy overnight tonight, down to 49 for a low, southerlies to 20. Mostly cloudy, showers late in the day on Friday, and a breezy 65. Morning showers Saturday, the high 66. Sunday, mostly sunny 78. Memorial Day, dry weather and 85. So a big warm-up on the way. Next week will be, looks like, kind of toasty at times. 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Outside the KNOX studios, currently 71 degrees, and the wind out of the south now at gusting to 33 miles an hour. So there you go. Keep your hat screwed on tight. The conversation has been kind of interesting. The resurgence, as it were, to a degree, of the family, and not necessarily the nuclear family in the way of the 1950s, but the comeback of the family dependency. Intentional parenting, close-knit households, things that have kind of shifted. Now, women in the workforce, of course, that's become kind of the focus of the conversation. And let's get into that, because there are positives and negatives that have come out of the sociological studies. And women really got into the workforce during the Second World War. Rosie the Riveter, that really is what kind of started things, at least in this country. And let's get into that, because it is an interesting conversation on this, the third hour of a KNOX afternoon. Mark Ewens, glad to be with you on this lovely day.

0: 13, 10 a.m., 103.3, 107.9, KNOX FM. No Twins today, but I believe they will be on tomorrow. The Red Sox and the Twins, I believe, will be playing tomorrow. And if I'll check the schedule, but it would be a 5:30 pregame and the first pitch at 6:10 tomorrow. But I'm with you through the 6 o'clock hour tonight. Let's get to some texts at 775-5559. Bop, bop, bop, bop. Farmer Ray sided with Hillary, Mark. Mark on your calendar that on 5/22/26, Farmer Ray has been standing too close to the fertilizer for too long. Lyndon Johnson did more to destroy black families than anyone. His welfare incentivized men to leave and emasculated them. I don't think as a family system they have completely recovered. You know, the Deep South in particular took a big hit with that. 775-5559. Let's see here. Well, there's no AI mode on this computer, Texter. So if you're trying to send me something with an AI link, I'm not going to be able to view it. Just keep that in mind. If you try to share something from the Google AI mode, this computer, it's not turned on, probably for security reasons. So you'd have to send me the prescient verbs and nouns. So the fundamental question, one could argue, has society improved with women entering the workforce? Well, I would argue from an economic standpoint, it's a resounding yes, that society has been, you know, driving economic growth, boosting middle class incomes, granting women vital autonomy, that it's done that. It's introduced new challenges, obviously, specifically the stress of balancing career and family responsibilities, the growth of the healthcare system or childcare system. Obviously, one could argue is a big economic growth, income stability, middle class household incomes, you know, relying on dual earners, help protect families against economic fluctuations and, you know, kind of raise the standard of living. So from that standpoint, one could argue that, yes, women entering the workforce has been a good thing. Now, the time squeeze, you know, with both parents working, the burden for unpaid domestic labor, childcare can create high stress environments. The care deficit, some critics would argue that, you know, with the mom not being in the house and having somebody else maybe raising your children, maybe in a way that you're not necessarily approving of. And that may not go the way that you would necessarily work out. So the parental burnout and the they call it the role strain, which, you know, women who work full time, they're still bearing the primary responsibility for unpaid domestic labor. When they get home, they got to rear their children. The lack of universal child care and support systems, you know, the impact on family development. So there's negatives that go with it, too. Now, your thoughts and your comments are certainly welcome at 775-5559 as we move forward. Let's see here. I've played more games of Go Fish, Chutes and Ladders, and Jenga the past 6 months watching grandkids. It's wonderful. But the days we have them, it's early to bed feeling blessed. I'm with you there, Texter, 100%. I've kind of talked a little bit about why my schedule's been a little off and on here on air, because we've been thankfully been able to step up to the plate and become kind of the full-time daycare for our grandkids. And you're right. By the time we get to the end of the evening and mom and dad come and pick them up and go home, we're ready just to kind of veg out. Yeah, it is an early bedtime, but you're absolutely right. Feeling blessed is a good way to put it, because I'm very thankful that we're in the same community where our grandchildren are. Not every grandparent gets that responsibility. So, but I'll tell you what, I thought the boys were going to wear me out, but our granddaughter, oof to Mia. Oh no, NASCAR racer Kyle Busch has died at 41. Okay. I didn't realize he was that young though. I thought, or am I thinking of the senior Busch? I don't know. That's wow. Okay. That's too bad. So Mark Ewan's with you on this KNOX afternoon, and talking about the family and kind of a resurgence of the family. You know, the resurgence after years of screen saturation too. A lot of parents are actively fighting the isolation of the digital age to bring back shared family experiences. Now, a texter, another grandparent, made the comment of more games of Go Fish, Chutes and Ladders, Jenga. You know, the ability to sit down with the kids and actually play these board games or just kind of run around with them and get them off the screen, because that's been a big negative that, that having the analog childhood where you're actually face to face. And I mentioned that you've got a lot of these moms who are reaching out to other groups through boards like Pinterest. If you don't know what that is, you can check it out, where families are essentially looking to get together and find out, how are you raising your children in today's society? You know, there's a lot of high-tech coordination and low-tech values. You know, paradoxically, tech is being used to keep the family unit airtight. Parents are adopting some AI tools, not to replace connections, but as the extra brain cell to handle scheduling, meal planning, and school emails so they can carve out more uninterrupted face-to-face time with the kids. I mean, face it, society has, you know, gone into warp drive, and you've got a lot of these parents that don't necessarily get this amount of time to be with the kids. So the technology is being used in a smarter way. I see. Kurt is Kyle's brother, a few years older. Okay. 775-5559, a texter says, when both parents work, they do not have enough time with their kids. An hour in the busy morning, juggling dinner, and maybe an hour before bed. I think they overcompensate it because of it. Yeah, there is that danger. Certainly, you'll find kids that are ended up, they get toys, or they get basically their, what's the phrase I've heard one of my friends use one time? Their affections are bought instead of spending the time to actually be with them. Yeah, because it gets to be a real challenge. Now, I can tell you, I also see the opposite of that texture, because I know my daughter-in-law and my son, even though they're both working, when they're at home with their kids, you know, the kids are basically the center focus of their lives, and they take time off during the weekdays, sometimes during the weekends. They're planning trips as much as they possibly can as a family. Doesn't necessarily make up for the time that the kids aren't with them, but with us. We could argue it, but we also share the same values. My son, daughter-in-law, and, my wife and I, we all kind of share similar values. And so for the most part, it is relatively transparent. And that's, I think that's one of the things we could talk about. And I'd like to hear your feedback, grandparents, at 775-5559. Do you talk with your children about discipline, about, how to handle when the kids get a certain way, what foods to eat or not to eat? Screen time, TV time, things like this. I mean, to make sure that you're on the same page as the parents. I think a lot of times the grandparents might have a different idea of what the kids should be doing, and that can kind of spin things a little sideways if we're not paying attention. But for us, the goal is to be on the same page as our grandparents, as our children, as the parents of our grandkids are, so that it's uniform across the board. Does grandpa, that would be me, does grandpa sometimes kind of bend the rules a little bit? Yeah, because I'm a soft touch. My wife, not so much, but she's the oldest, and, there's a whole thing to be said about the oldest child. So family resurgence has been the topic here in the last hour and a half. You know, the family unit isn't disappearing. It's mutating, basically. People are moving away from the myth of a completely independent, isolated household, and they're returning to a model of a lot more investment in the families. So I think that's kind of what I've read. And your thoughts and your comments are welcome at 775-5559. Are we seeing that? Are we seeing that, you know, that the family is kind of blown apart to a degree the last maybe 20, 30 years, but is coming back together? 775-5559, let's see here. A texter says, yes, being watched by people who love them, not being paid to be there, has to be beneficial. Right, and that's the benefit. But also the flip side of that, too, is that with our kids, with our son, with our daughter-in-law, they have a very tight-knit group of friends who share their beliefs, who share their theology, their religiosity, their family values. And so when they're together, they have no problem saying, hey, can, you know, mom and dad, my wife and I can't watch the grandkids, so could you watch them for a while? Can you take them? And they've got kind of a quote unquote cooperative, a village, to use maybe a term, of friends who all share the same belief systems. So when the kids go to the other families to spend time with them, bam, it's there's a lot of people who love them. And I not everybody has that. Excuse me. Beg your pardon. I apologize. The voice. I'm going to take the segue and clear this up.
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11: Here's your News Talk 1310 KNOX forecast. Partly cloudy tonight with lows around 47. Southeast winds 10 to 15 miles an hour. Rain showers likely tomorrow. Daytime highs approaching 63. Cloudy skies with a few peaks of sun. Rain showers likely tomorrow night. Lows level off around 43. High temperatures reach up to 64. Saturday under overcast skies. 76 Sunday. I'm meteorologist Megan Mulford on News Talk 1310 KNOX. Currently 71.
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0: Clifton Mia, welcome back to A Candlewick Afternoon. Apologies, folks. It's just, here's a reason. Young kids, don't smoke. I mean, I didn't smoke for that many years, but I think I smoke long enough that later in life, my voice occasionally says, watch this. So I apologize, but I'm back. It's just, no, it locks up periodically. It's an old throat. It's a known deal. Let's see. How's that scrimmage in Iran coming along? Jeez. You're funny. 775-5559 coming up on the bottom of the hour, too. We'll get another last update from the Canowex newsroom here in this. We've been talking about the family resurgence in a sense and how the multi-generational family, Ed, has been brought up as kind of making a resurgence with the grandparents on deck coming back and helping families who have had to join the workforce. Part of it with the economy going the way that it is, you know, it's a whole thing where you've got both parents working more often than not. And even though the moms would like to stay home, or the dads would like to stay home for that matter, families are opting out of so many different things. And there are more and more families that are kind of opting out of this hyper-fractioned, over-scheduled lives, you know, where kids have to be in a lot of different places, too. So we're seeing a lot of things that have been changing over the course of the last several years to bring the family unit back together. It's never going to be the same as it was 40, 50 years ago. But I think it's going to come back and be something better, where there's going to be more collective care and deep emotional investment across family units than there used to be. We've learned our lesson to a degree, so I think it's going to go ahead and come back. Texas says, play the South, we'll do it again. No. I mean, not that I don't like that Charlie Daniels classic, but no need for that. 775-5559. Well, I would be in jail for murder had I stayed home. You know, I actually heard my mom, who was born in 1920s New Orleans. Yeah, I heard mom say something along those lines. 775-5559, you're with Mark. Go ahead, please.
1: Hey, Mark, you know, the family unit's been under attack since the 60s, really.
0: Mm-hmm.
1: And, you know, it's always been taught to these kids, use the stupid social media, that, you know, you don't want to have kids because the world's coming to an end and global warming and pollution. And it's all just been a straight up lie. So it's pretty encouraging to see the numbers go back to where they head back to where they really should be. Unfortunately, I think I'm on the same page with you that, you know, we may not get to where we need to be again, but I'm hopeful. I mean, these kids nowadays, they've gotten a lot wiser to the tricks of the extreme left, to the point where they're just straight up rejecting some of the lies and trying to sell them. You still see the same thing happening. Like today, I think it was Ryan came on. He started talking towards the end of the hour saying that, you know, they don't want us to use Pinterest anymore. I hope we don't get back to the point where these kids choose what words we use and don't use again, because that's where they gather most of the ground in the assault on the family and the patriarchy. So, yeah, let's continue to encourage our kids to get married at a young age, have a lot of kids, and make America, you know, the way America was in the 40s, 50s, and even in the 70s.
0: I appreciate the call. You're breaking up a lot there, so you must be maybe in an area where the cell service is either shaky or something else was going on. You were kind of in and out on a. I think I got the gist of it. I believe that there has been, as I say, the resurgence of the family, that there people are getting back to some semblance of the basics that a lot of us of a certain age group are familiar with. But it's going to also shift to the modern era in a lot of different ways. Electronics, yes, I believe that there is now enough information that's out there, and more parents are wising up to the negative effect of overuse of electronics. And I think it's so much in life is about balance. So much in life is about the proper use of technology. I mean, that's not going to change. Technology is not going to go away. But the proper use of any tool, and that's what technology is. It's a tool. The problem is when the tool starts to drive the machine, that's where we've gotten out of balance. 775-5559. Let's see here. And just like the 1950s and 60s, young people understood the oppression of my male-dominated society. Well, I don't know what, you know, I can't wrap my mind around it, because in all of my experiences, maybe you weren't hanging around with the strong enough females. I don't know. All of my military career, my family career, all of my Southern family, there's not a wimp woman that is dominated by a male. And if you think that the way that Hollywood presented a lot of women in the South as being wilting flowers, then I'd say you kind of missed out on that. No, in my experience, it's been equal but separate roles, I guess. You know, I can never have a child because I'm a guy, and I'm quite okay with that. And I think it's that delineation of rules and delineation of roles, I should say, that is kind of shifted thing. So that's a whole other thing. I don't know. I feel sorry for those of you who look at it in that way. I don't know. Where were the females in the 1950s? They were in the workforce. They, after the Second World War, they became one of the more dominant forces in the workforce. So I don't know where you were in the 1950s and what history you're reading, but it is something. After the Rosie Riveter movement, they didn't go away. They have continued to grow. So, and all I can say is my experience must be wholly different than a lot of people that listen sometimes. Maybe I'm just fortunate enough to have been surrounded by some extremely strong females in my, even my mom, the good old Southern Belle, as it were. She had a strength in her core that was not going to be bent by that Northern farmer that she married all those years ago. I mean, yeah, you know, she knew what it took to raise a family. But if you think that my mother was going to bend over for my Swedish dad, they had an interesting marriage that lasted a very long time, a very long time. It was fun to watch. 775-5559. You're with Mark. Go ahead, please.
2: Yeah. My dad didn't meet my mom until like after World War II.
0: Mm-hmm.
2: But she worked for Heil Company.
0: Okay.
2: I think they built army tanks.
0: Yeah, I believe.
2: I mean, I think she had an office job. She must have had something to do with parts or something like this. But she could have stayed with that. Instead, she picked having me, my brother, my two brothers, and my sister.
0: Mm-hmm.
2: But she's a tough. She. I got yelled at a lot from her. You know,
0: yeah.
2: Like, you're late for supper. Well, we went into extra innings. Well, your plate is in the refrigerator. And, mm-hmm. of course, it didn't bother me. It was food.
0: Yeah.
2: And it kind of pissed her off.
0: I
2: loved baseball when I was a kid. We had 45 kids in our neighborhood. We had the best snowball fights on the planet. falling out of trees.
0: Mm-hmm.
2: We made our own pole vaulting.
0: Mm-hmm. Oh, yeah.
2: They used to roll carpet onto bamboo poles, so my dad would go looking for them all the time at these carpet stores and, you know, kind of like glass and paint type thing.
0: Uh-huh.
2: And, you know, it's not very... I'll tell you what, when you're learning how to pole vault,
0: mm-hmm.
2: and you don't know when a bamboo pole is going to snap,
0: mm-hmm.
2: I thought I broke my ribs one year, and I come home and I'm all scratched up from, you know, when they fold,
0: yeah,
2: and everything, and limping, and she just took it one look at me, and my dad smiled and laughed.
0: Mm-hmm. You got to know.
2: Why do you do these things?
0: Yeah, you got to know.
2: Tree houses.
0: Mm-hmm. Falling out of tree houses, yeah.
2: I don't ever fell out of a tree house, but I was swinging from a rope one time over in a park. We had, mm-hmm. this huge Tarzan rope, and there was a big gully.
0: Yeah.
2: And we'd swing over it. Well, I'll test it out first. And we built this little pedestal there. I ended up face first into a tree. It was almost like a cartoon. It really hurt. I just slid down the tree. So then we had to change the angle on it and everything like this. But
3: yeah,
2: if my mom knew half the stuff we did, she probably would have gone on her own and gone back to work.
0: I found out much later in life, my mom did know the things we did. She just did a lot of extra praying.
2: But I mean, the thing of it is, I just kept on I was one of those kind of kids that just kept on doing stupid stuff.
0: Yeah, well, it's a good thing we didn't know each other, 60 years ago. We probably wouldn't be here. We would have dared each other to do something a little over the edge. So that's enough of that.
2: Oh, yeah.
0: Yeah. All right.
2: But I mean, we just went off. Mm-hmm. Maybe we'd show up for lunch or something like this. And we hung out in groups.
0: Yeah, exactly.
2: It wasn't really a gang. It was just a bunch of my buddies and stuff like this. And then there was always some kid that got kind of picked on and stuff like that.
0: Yeah,
2: and there was always a couple of guys that didn't allow that.
0: Yeah.
2: You can't do that.
0: No.
2: But there was a pecking
0: order. Yep. The rules of the range. I think that was the same. All right, I got to let you go, young man. I'll talk to you later.
2: I'm 73.
0: Yeah, well, I'm 70, so we're not that far apart. All right.
2: Well, I'm a wreck.
0: Yeah, I know.
2: I'm kind of a wreck right now.
0: All right, I'll talk to you later. Good Lord. It is time to get across the hallway to the Canowex newsroom for the last regular broadcast of the day. We'll do that and continue the conversation on the other side.
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5: Mostly sunny with a high of 66, wind out of the south. Your full KNOX five-day forecast follows the news. Good afternoon. Here are your latest stories. Grand Forks City Council members are considering an ordinance that would reduce the amount of off-street parking developers are required to provide. The council approved introducing the measure for consideration. The city planning manager says reducing the minimum would free up space for development, lower costs for builders, and could help bring down rent. North Dakota is getting $9.4 million in federal grant money to help disadvantaged communities clean up contaminated water. The EPA funding targets PFAS, a group of chemicals found in products like carpet, cookware, food packaging, and firefighting foam that can make their way into water supplies. North Dakota's Arbor Day celebration moves to the University of North Dakota today. 4 new trees will be planted along the bike path. The university currently has more than 6,000 trees on its ground. Grand Forks has held a Tree City designation since 1976. This look at news is brought to you by Radium. 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I'm Jake Judd, KNOX News.
0: Our next update out of the KNOX newsroom will be tomorrow morning at 6:02 as a part of the morning show. Brian Michaels, news the top, the bottom, and when it breaks on News Radio 1310 KNOX. At 34 minutes past the hour, coming up on 35, the time for the KNOX American Federal 5-day forecast. Variably sunny skies, 71, south winds to 30 as we go through the rest of the daylight hours. Becoming cloudy overnight tonight, 49 for a low, southerlies to 20. Mostly cloudy, showers late on Friday, and a breezy 65. Morning showers and a high of 66 on Saturday. Sunday, mostly sunny, 78. Memorial Day, dry, 85. 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There's a text to 775-5559. The good old days, all positive. Beat your children. Mom was always at home cleaning and cooking, always obeyed, and never considered divorce because they had no opportunity and agency. Well, there is a grain of truth to that. But I think that there's a whole other positive side that never gets discussed. Let's tackle that next on this KNOX afternoon. Mark Ewens.
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3: It was a hard push into the red today for the markets. You're listening to the American Ag Network. Good afternoon. I'm Susan Littlefield. Corn fought back from overnight lows just to fall again today as an agreement on a ceasefire was reportedly been approved, allegedly bringing an end to the conflict between U.S. and Iran and sending crude oil $6 off the highs. The head of the IEA says that they are ready for further SPR action if necessary, noting that summer demand combined with planting season across the globe will make stockpiles shrink fast. Weekly export sales were comfortably above market expectations. Beans settled, but off a dime of the high. Soybean export sales were four higher on the week at 351,400 metric tons. The commitments also still down 17% from last year at 1.447 billion bushels and still needs to average 5.4 million bushels per week to reach the USDA projections. The new crop sales are just half of last year's total at this time at 19 million bushels. Wheat never saw the green on the day. The Illinois Wheat Association concluded their tour yesterday, estimating the state's average yield at 102.78 bushels to the acre, significantly higher than the USDA estimate of 84 bushels to the acre and beating the record of the state last year at 88 bushels. However, the winter wheat area out west is in rough shape. Now, cattle took a beating with feeders closing limit down June as China has reinstated export sales of three Brazilian beef facilities that have been in place since March of last year, with the Brazilian government reportedly asking for approval of 33 more facilities. We have a cattle on feed report as well out tomorrow. Hogs just couldn't stop the bleeding. They fell hard again. Of the 33 meatpacking facilities that Brazil is requesting Chinese approval for, two of them are pork plants, while the need for pork imports is limited thanks to oversupply in China. This is the American Ag Network.
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3: July corn will settle down 3.5 at 462 and a quarter. December 485 down 4.25. July beans 1194 and a quarter down 5.5. And November 1186 and 3/4 down 6.75. Soybean meal July 328.40 down 250. Oil for July 73.87 down 79. Chicago wheat July 647.5 down 13. Kansas City July 11.75 lower 687 with Minneapolis July 689, that market down a nickel. Live cattle June 249.15 down 412. August 239.35 down 595. May feeders 369.12 down 160. And August down 925, 356.52. June lean hogs 95.12 down 215. July $100.02 down 195. Class 3 milk June down 13, 16.59. July 16.86 down 31. 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

0: Welcome back to a KNOX afternoon. Mark Ewens with you, discussing the 50s, 60s versus the 2030s. Or I guess 2020s. 775-5559. I don't know what the hell I am doing. Well, you're on with Mark. Go ahead.
1: Hey, Mark, you mentioned earlier that strong women entering the workforce. And you mentioned your mom and how your mom never bent over for your dad.
0: Careful.
1: I beg to differ. I beg to differ, Mark.
0: Careful. Careful.
1: That might have happened once or twice. I'm just saying.
0: Goodbye.
1: Sorry.
0: Good. No, you're not.
1: Sorry, man.
0: Not in the least. You're absolutely not even sorry. Oh, man. What am I going to do with you? Good Lord. Okay, let's take a text here at 775-5559, which raises some prescient point. The good old days, all positive, beat your children. Mom was always at home, cleaning and cooking, always obeyed, and never considered divorce because they had no opportunity and agency. There are certainly big grains of truth about that, but now we've got, what, suicide rates amongst the young people because the family's been disintegrated. We've got drug use that is killing people at higher rates than ever before, even though the numbers have come down a little bit. I will take the good old days of what they were back in the 50s and 60s for the family unit and the overall life expectancy, even though it was shorter. We had a lot more diseases. You look at the diseases that we took care of moving forward. So, yeah, I mean, every generation blames the one before it. I think you're probably familiar with the old Mike the Mechanic song, and there's always improvement. So we can look at today's data and we can say, is society better off now than what it was back then? No, I don't think so. Yeah, it's too bad I didn't have Ryan's. You just made the list because I certainly would have. Joe, yeah, just no. That's not or not Joe. Anyway, wrong. Don't want to attribute that to the wrong guy. Excuse me. But anyway, no, the good old days. No, every generation has its challenges. There's no doubt about it. So are we better off now than we were at that time frame? I don't know. Let's see. The post-war economic boom allowed single middle-class families to live far more comfortably in support of family. I mean, a new home obviously was still 2 to 3 times the median annual household income. But, of course, then the banks stepped up, and there's a whole bunch of financing that came into play. Housing, higher education, health care costs, you know, vastly did outpace the wage growth at that time. You know, new homes were 5 to 6 times the median household income at the time. But you look what families did. They structured out. I think of all the veterans that came back after the Second World War. The house we bought in Fargo, and I heard the story of an entire neighborhood. These veterans came back. They basically were able to buy a plot of land in a neighborhood. They dug a basement out. They lived in the basement while they worked to save the money to build the house above it. And 15 years later, there was an entire neighborhood that just blossomed from people doing their own work. Yeah, better off than today now, I would argue. You know, the 1950s and 60s, you know, division of labor, you know, it was obviously heavily gendered. But again, moms stayed home. Fathers, you know, basically were the ones who were carrying the load of the financial side. Dual income means both parents generally work. Is that an improvement, Texter? Are we in better shape because both parents are away and now strangers are more often than not raising the kids? I would argue no. Quite the opposite. That, you know, you want to believe that that time period was worse. You want your children to be raised by even if it's a competent stranger. And there are a lot of really great daycares out there. And I've known some of them. I've known quite a few of the people who have been in the daycare industry. Serious people who do hard work to try to mimic the roles of the parents. But nothing can be said for the parents. You know, yeah, women have a role in human nature. People need to stop trying to hide from the fact of nature. Raising children isn't bad. No, this is the Texter who's saying this, and I agree. One could argue that women were the most important people back in the day. Now, current women, nothing more than a used, I'll be careful on that last line. 775-5559, you're with Mark. Go ahead, caller.
1: Hey, next time Joe calls in, could you ask him how the fishing's going at Ryan Lake yet? Is it too early to start fishing there or not? And what's a good bait to use there?
0: All right, I'll ask him. Very good.
1: All right, thanks.
0: Thank you. Yeah, so you hear that, Joe? Ryan Lake, is the fishing up yet? And what's the bait? 775-5559, you're with Mark. Go ahead, caller.
2: Sorry. That's Ryan Lake. You know, Mark, you're killing me here. The importance of women has never changed. The importance of women still exists today. The problem is women are out there selling each other and themselves short. In the 40s, 50s, what did we have then that we don't have today? Morality. Morality has been sold out to the highest bidder today, and it's really impacting our women today, our young girls today, because it's causing so much, quote unquote, as they say, trauma and so much mental illness out there that they can't tell you which way is up anymore. I mean, when you go out there and you start standing up for transgenders against your fellow females that are competing in a sport, you lost your dog online. So they've been swayed and sold because of social media, primarily TikTok, you call it praise bombing, into believing straight up lie. And like that texter said, you know, oh, women couldn't divorce back then. Yes, they could have, but they had a sense of priority and a sense of morality, and they tried to stick it out. And you know what? That's what builds a family. Listen, life isn't easy. I've been married 26 years. In that 26 years, you know, we've had our ups and our downs. But the one thing we always tell each other is, I love you and I choose you. And that's the key. Much like a Christian walk, you have to choose to do it. You can choose to let it go by the wayside. You can choose to let your marriage go by the wayside. If there's consequences, and the consequences aren't only for you, God forbid you have children, the consequences for the husband, the consequences for all those children. 80% of divorces today are initiated by the woman. Tell me there's not something wrong there. Just go onto social media and watch the crap they post. Become very, very clear where the battle lies. Morality.
0: Yeah, yeah. No, I appreciate the call. And again, the signal's a little wonky at times. So I don't know if your Bluetooth keeps dropping off or whatever the case may be. But no, the morality issue is something we could discuss all day long and how things have changed. Text to 775-5559. Back in those days, the chrome was thick and the women were straight. Thicker chrome. Double the income, double the prices. Yeah, we could spend all day talking about inflation and the source thereof. The government would be the source of inflation. 775-5559, you're with Mark. Go ahead, please.
3: Hey, Mark. Yeah, so to a degree, I agree with your last caller. But when it comes to the whole divorce situation, I mean, not that I'm going through one, but what I'm seeing more of as a, you know, 36-year-old mom is women are being handed, you know, careers that we were told we needed to have and that we could do everything. And the problem is, at least what I see in most families, is women are doing everything. So now not only are we working 40 hours a week, but we're doing all of the laundry and all of the housework and trying to maintain a house or a home. And so I think that's where we're kind of losing our own marbles. You know, there's a lot on your plate. And regardless of anybody says, I know there's a lot of men out there that help. My husband's great. But really, that puts women in a situation where sometimes you almost feel like it would probably be easier if I just did this by myself.
0: Hmm.
3: So I think a little bit of that has to do with the working mom. It's just something that, you know, is a big struggle these days.
0: Well, thank you for the perspective. I guess I didn't quite look at it that way. And I'm my wife has worked outside of the home, but after a certain time, we decided we would work it out so that she would stay at home because we had kids later in life. And so by the time our kids came along, she wanted to be a stay home mom. So we learned how to improvise, shall we say, to make that work out. And she's basically got a little home thing going on where she made money on the side to help. So I know it's not easy. It's not easy. And my hat's off to you because it's a tough job. Y'all have been put, women have been put in a really precarious position societally and emotionally that men don't understand.
3: Well, and it's sad, too, because like your last caller said, we're kind of doing it to ourselves to an extent. So I think we're kind of starting to see a whole generation of women that are stepping back and saying, well, maybe this isn't the right way to go about things because we're just learning the hard way.
0: Yeah. Well, but we're learning. That's the big thing. Well, thank you for the call. I appreciate your insight, and I hope the rest of your day goes well.
3: Thank you, too.
0: All right. Have a good evening. 775-5559. You're with Mark. Go ahead, please.
4: Hi. See, I had a thought. I was thinking, you know, in the house, you know, men or women, they say, are supposed to be created equal. So when the women back in the old days, it's true, would stay home and take care of the family, they were the ones that's supposed to keep the family together, do the dishes, clean the house, take care of the children. And the husband went out and collected the money and helped out that way. Okay. But even before that, women were told to more or less be quiet when it came to politics. And, you know, back in the old times. So as time has gone on, there's a stigma. I don't believe it's true that it should be 50-50. If she has the baby, they decide together who would like to stay home and who wouldn't, or how shall we raise our children together. You know, but there's an awful lot of people that begin to think that, well, it's all up to the woman. She's the mother. Well, what about you? You're the father, too. You should be in there. You should be helping change the diaper, take out the garbage, take care of the children, babysit when I have to go to work, too. You know, and there's a lot about that that I just don't believe that it's true anymore. These young people I see today are shying away from a lot of stuff because I think that they don't want to be in that situation where they are responsible fully for the baby all day long while the other person is out working. And I also think that I think the breakdown really came when they took away religion, the Pledge of Allegiance out of schools. All of that, the base of the structure of who you are, giving you, you know, that structure, I think that's what happened is it broke down from, you ask the kids today and you say, are you going to church? What? Why? Mm-hmm. I mean, there's people that don't believe in the church anymore. And I think that's the breakdown. And, you know, when I went to school, we had the Pledge of Allegiance. And I know I was Catholic, but we also had a little prayer. Mm-hmm. And I believe that that's where we're missing it today. We're missing, these kids missed it. And that's where, and they don't have faith anymore. There's no belief in God or the Bible or anything, you know. And I speak to a lot of children now and then, and you could just tell them that they don't know what the heck you're talking about. Mm-hmm. I think we need to go backwards, and we need to bring these kids to say the Pledge of Allegiance so they understand what that world, this world fought for, and they need to go back and to get some religion to understand that type of life, just to touch on it. If they don't like it, fine, but at least they got to touch on it. It's called education, mm-hmm. and that's what really we need. You know, and then also the morals, the mm-hmm. morals of mothers and fathers today, these young people, they're walking and having these babies, leaving the person to take care of them, could be the woman. Sometimes I've even seen it be the man. But they just leaving the situation. They had a heck of a good time, but they're not taking the responsibility to take care of these children they're leaving out there. And these kids are growing up going, well, I have no mom and dad. I just have my mom or I just have my dad. And so I never had to go to school. I never had to push myself to do anything more. We're losing the foundation of these children. We need to go back and teach them or show them that there's other ways in life out there. They can go and grasp at that and see maybe it would bring open their world and their mind. You know how, remember how, even on a Sunday, and I'll say it real quick, even on a Sunday, you woke up, hi mom, hi dad, had that breakfast, went to church, everything, and then you came home and you did all your stuff and everything, and then you always had like the Wild World of Disney or something to watch, and you had baths and you had your supper with the meal with the family.
0: Yep.
4: That's how your Sundays were, nice, peaceful days. It's all gone. Yeah. It's gone.
0: Yeah, things have changed.
4: I'm just saying, I don't mean to rant and rave, but geez, I just don't, people don't realize we're missing the foundation we've been giving these kids.
0: Yep. So much that you've said, but man, we're just up against the top of the hour. But yeah, great. I appreciate the call. This is something we're just going to have to dive into another day because the nerves. There are a lot of texts that I'm not going to get to, unfortunately. But yeah, it's an interesting topic. Coming up on the top of the hour, ABC News and the rest of the evening goes along. We'll come back and revisit this topic in the very near future because there's so much more meat on the bone. Appreciate the opportunity. Talk later.
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2: Have you ever received a biventricular pacemaker in another facility and are still not feeling better? Dr. Chalaya and his cardiology team at the Heart Institute of North Dakota and his team at Riverview Health in Crookston have been able to improve the quality of life in patients with heart failure by revising and upgrading the systems in patients who have failed to see benefit from their current biventricular pacing systems for their heart. They use a different system of techniques and 98% of patients have felt better. No need to travel to Mayo Clinic to get corrected. 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
3: As a husband and father, I think about North Dakota's future every day. My name is Chris Olson, and that's why I'm running for public service commissioner. I've worked in coal mines and power plants. I've ranched and I've farmed. I know how energy gets made and what our land needs. Not from behind a desk, but from real experience. I'll fight for fair utility rates and to keep the lights on. I'll make sure companies respect our environment and landowners' property rights. Vote Chris Olson on June 9th. 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
5: ABC News, I'm Chuck Sievertson. Breaking news, NASCAR racing champion Kyle Busch has died, according to his family, who posted to his ex-social media page just 7 hours ago, saying he has experienced a severe illness. A meeting on Capitol Hill blew up today with yelling, according to sources in the room to ABC News. Senate Republicans have left Washington without voting on a bill to fund immigration enforcement. It's over opposition to a new fund to compensate Trump allies. It could potentially pay claims by January 6th rioters. Florida Republican Congressman Carlos Jimenez says not anybody should be paid.
6: Especially people that assaulted police officers.
5: In an apparent reversal, about a week after the Pentagon moved to withdraw 5,000 U.S. troops stationed in Poland, President Trump announcing he is sending 5,000 troops to Poland. Polish official tells ABC News the Polish government is pleased a diplomatic offensive was successful. This is ABC News. Leaders in the Democratic Party released the findings into why they failed to beat Donald Trump in the 2024 election. ABC News political director Avery Harper.
7: I mean, it's pretty brutal, a brutal evaluation of DNC leadership and those who were around President Biden and the lead up to 2024. It says that Harris wasn't properly prepared for a presidential run, that Democrats relied too heavily on anti-Trump messaging, and that they took key voting blocks for granted.
5: The U.S. Surgeon General reissuing an advisory, says ABC's Sophie Flay.
8: So the report recommends children younger than 18 months, no screen time. Under 6, less than 1 hour per day. And kids ages 6 to 18, 2 hours per day. The main message from this report, live real life, both at home and at school. Experts say parents should lead by example, creating regularly scheduled time without the screens.
5: Wall Street's major indexes ended higher. Chuck Sievertson, ABC News.
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10: Here's your News Talk 1310 KNOX forecast. Partly cloudy tonight with lows around 47. Southeast winds 10 to 15 miles an hour. Rain showers likely tomorrow. Daytime highs approaching 63. Cloudy skies with a few peaks of sun. Rain showers likely tomorrow night. Lows level off around 43. High temperatures reach up to 64. Saturday under overcast skies. 76 Sunday. I'm meteorologist Megan Mulford on News Talk 1310 KNOX. Right now it's 70 degrees.
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7: Here's your News Talk 1310 KNOX forecast. Partly cloudy tonight with lows around 47. Southeast winds 10 to 15 miles an hour. Rain showers likely tomorrow. Daytime highs approaching 63. Cloudy skies with a few peaks of sun. Rain showers likely tomorrow night. Lows level off around 43. High temperatures reach up to 64. Saturday under overcast skies. 76 Sunday. I'm meteorologist Megan Mulford on News Talk 1310 KNOX. Right now it's 70 degrees.